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2: From Feature Story News in New York, I'm Mitch McCann. The United States is deploying search and rescue teams to Venezuela after back-to-back earthquakes killed at least 188 people and injured more than 1,500 on Wednesday night, with the U.S. Geological Survey warning the final death toll could be far higher. U.S. Secretary of State Marco Rubio confirmed the deployment after speaking directly with Venezuela's acting president, Delcy Rodriguez, saying that collapsed buildings are the most immediate concern and that military assets will be used to get aid in because Caracas Airport has been badly damaged. The earthquake struck about 100 miles or 160 kilometres west of Caracas, with the second and larger quake measuring magnitude 7.5. Alistair D'Souza reports from Washington.
3: Help from the U.S. has been fast after friendlier ties between the U.S. and Venezuela. Remember, the U.S. military toppled longtime Venezuelan leader Nicolas Maduro earlier this year. Since then, we've seen this diplomatic realignment between Washington and Caracas, with Venezuela's interim leader Delcy Rodriguez at the helm. Meanwhile, many ordinary Venezuelans thanking the U.S. for this help coming through, but calling for the United States to put pressure on the Venezuelan government to remove restrictions on communications, for example, on social media, which they say will be crucial, really, in these rescue efforts.
2: Matthew Blackett, an associate professor of natural hazards and earthquakes at Coventry University, says rescuers may only have a day or two to reach survivors trapped in collapsed buildings.
4: Caracas is a very densely populated city with many, many buildings that were built back during Caracas's kind of heyday in the 60s, 70s and 80s. Those buildings have been lack maintenance because of the economic crisis over the last couple of decades. So I fear that we're just skimming the surface as to some of the damage that we're seeing.
2: Meanwhile, Secretary of State Marco Rubio has warned that allowing any country to impose fees on ships passing through the Strait of Hormuz could create chaos across global shipping lanes as tensions over the key waterway escalate. The warning came during a visit to Bahrain, where Mr. Rubio met with Saudi Arabia's foreign minister to discuss the conflict with Iran. Oman's top diplomat has separately declared that no transit fees will be imposed in the strait, though Tehran has pushed back against any alternative shipping arrangements. And the United Nations says a new cholera outbreak in Sudan is worsening, with drone strikes forcing the closure of medical facilities and water stations. The outbreak was officially declared last Tuesday, barely 3 months after the previous epidemic. Naba Mohideen reports from Port Sudan.
5: Local authorities in Al-Ubayyid and in Kordofan generally, they declared more than 734 suspected infections of cholera, with more than 105 related deaths since mid-May.
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2: From Feature Story News in New York, I'm Mitch McCann. The United States is deploying search and rescue teams to Venezuela after back-to-back earthquakes killed at least 188 people and injured more than 1,500 on Wednesday night, with the U.S. Geological Survey warning the final death toll could be far higher. U.S. Secretary of State Marco Rubio confirmed the deployment after speaking directly with Venezuela's acting president, Delcy Rodriguez, saying that collapsed buildings are the most immediate concern and that military assets will be used to get aid in because Caracas Airport has been badly damaged. The earthquake struck about 100 miles or 160 kilometers west of Caracas, with the second and larger quake measuring magnitude 7.5. Alistair D'Souza reports from Washington.
3: Help from the U.S. has been fast after friendlier ties between the U.S. and Venezuela. Remember, the U.S. military toppled longtime Venezuelan leader Nicolas Maduro earlier this year. Since then, we've seen this diplomatic realignment between Washington and Caracas with Venezuela's interim leader Delcy Rodriguez at the helm. Meanwhile, many ordinary Venezuelans thanking the U.S. for this help coming through, but calling for the United States to put pressure on the Venezuelan government to remove restrictions on communications, for example, on social media, which they say will be crucial, really, in these rescue efforts.
2: Matthew Blackett, an associate professor of natural hazards and earthquakes at Coventry University, says rescuers may only have a day or two to reach survivors trapped in collapsed buildings.
4: Caracas is a very densely populated city with many, many buildings that were built back during Caracas's kind of heyday in the 60s, 70s and 80s. Those buildings have been lack maintenance because of the economic crisis over the last couple of decades. So I fear that we're just skimming the surface as to some of the damage that we're seeing.
2: Meanwhile, Secretary of State Marco Rubio has warned that allowing any country to impose fees on ships passing through the Strait of Hormuz could create chaos across global shipping lanes as tensions over the key waterway escalate. The warning came during a visit to Bahrain, where Mr. Rubio met with Saudi Arabia's foreign minister to discuss the conflict with Iran. Oman's top diplomat has separately declared that no transit fees will be imposed in the strait, though Tehran has pushed back against any alternative shipping arrangements. And the United Nations says a new cholera outbreak in Sudan is worsening, with drone strikes forcing the closure of medical facilities and water stations. The outbreak was officially declared last Tuesday, barely 3 months after the previous epidemic. Naba Mohideen reports from Port Sudan.
5: Local authorities in Al Ubayd and in Kordofan generally, they declared more than 734 suspected infections of cholera with more than 105 related deaths since mid-May.
2: From bureaus worldwide, this is FSN.
9: With FSN Spotlight, I'm Simon Marks, looking in more detail today at the imminent coronation of Andy Burnham, the now former mayor of Greater Manchester, as Britain's next Prime Minister. After winning election to Parliament last week, he could succeed Sir Keir Starmer in No. 10 Downing Street within a month. Mr. Starmer resigned earlier this week following devastating local election results for his governing Labour Party. While Mr. Burnham has served in governments before, his policy plans remain opaque, but Labour lawmakers are clinging to him like driftwood, hoping he will turn their fortunes around. Robert Shrimsley, executive editor of the Financial Times, says he's concerned that Mr. Burnham may be ready to fight old political battles, but not new ones.
10: I mean, I think he's shown a fair degree of ambition and determination, and those are the two big things you need to get to be Prime Minister. But I think there's an awful lot of big strategic thinking which has to be done. And when you look at the challenges facing the country, particularly around the next industrial, the technological revolution, these are things that are coming at us fast now. And Andy Burnham's talking about reindustrialization, the partial nationalisation of utilities and rolling back the worst aspects of Thatcherism, perfectly legitimate things to talk about. But there is a sort of nostalgic aspect to this, you know, the Labour Party trying to go back and fight old battles when a lot of the country needs the government to be looking ahead to the next battles.
9: Sir Keir Starmer has now met with Mr Burnham and agreed to provide support for a smooth transition that should be complete by the latter stages of July. With FSN Spotlight, I'm Simon Marks.
2: Here's a recap of our top stories. The United States is deploying search and rescue teams to Venezuela after back-to-back earthquakes killed at least 188 people and injured more than 1,500 on Wednesday night. The US is warning that allowing any country to impose fees on ships passing through the Strait of Hormuz could create chaos across global shipping lanes. And the UN says a new cholera outbreak in Sudan is worsening. That's the latest feature story news. I'm Mitch McCann in New York.
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2: From Feature Story News in New York, I'm Mitch McCann. The United States is deploying search and rescue teams to Venezuela after back-to-back earthquakes killed at least 188 people and injured more than 1,500 on Wednesday night. The US is warning that allowing any country to impose fees on ships passing through the Strait of Hormuz could create chaos across global shipping lanes. And the United Nations says a new cholera outbreak in Sudan is worsening, with drone strikes complicating the response.
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2: From Feature Story News in New York, I'm Mitch McCann. The United States is deploying search and rescue teams to Venezuela after back-to-back earthquakes killed at least 188 people and injured more than 1,500 on Wednesday night, with the U.S. Geological Survey warning the final death toll could be far higher. U.S. Secretary of State Marco Rubio confirmed the deployment after speaking directly with Venezuela's acting president, Delcy Rodriguez, saying that collapsed buildings are the most immediate concern and that military assets will be used to get aid in because Caracas Airport has been badly damaged. The earthquake struck about 100 miles or 160 kilometres west of Caracas, with the second and larger quake measuring magnitude 7.5. Alistair D'Souza reports from Washington.
3: Help from the U.S. has been fast after friendlier ties between the U.S. and Venezuela. Remember, the U.S. military toppled longtime Venezuelan leader Nicolas Maduro earlier this year. Since then, we've seen this diplomatic realignment between Washington and Caracas with Venezuela's interim leader Delcy Rodriguez at the helm. Meanwhile, many ordinary Venezuelans thanking the U.S. for this help coming through, but calling for the United States to put pressure on the Venezuelan government to remove restrictions on communications, for example, on social media, which they say will be crucial, really, in these rescue efforts.
2: Matthew Blackett, an associate professor of natural hazards and earthquakes at Coventry University, says rescuers may only have a day or two to reach survivors trapped in collapsed buildings.
4: Caracas is a very densely populated city with many, many buildings that were built back during Caracas's kind of heyday in the 60s, 70s and 80s. Those buildings have been lack maintenance because of the
15: Radio Sydney.
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2: From Feature Story News in New York, I'm Mitch McCann. The United States is deploying search and rescue teams to Venezuela after back-to-back earthquakes killed at least 188 people and injured more than 1,500 on a Wednesday night, with the U.S. Geological Survey warning the final death toll could be far higher. U.S. Secretary of State Marco Rubio confirmed the deployment after speaking directly with Venezuela's acting president, Delcy Rodriguez, saying that collapsed buildings are the most immediate concern and that military assets will be used to get aid in because Caracas Airport has been badly damaged. The earthquake struck about 100 miles or 160 kilometres west of Caracas, with the second and larger quake measuring magnitude 7.5. Alistair D'Souza reports from Washington.
3: Help from the U.S. has been fast after friendlier ties between the U.S. and Venezuela. Remember, the U.S. military toppled longtime Venezuelan leader Nicolas Maduro earlier this year. Since then, we've seen this diplomatic realignment between Washington and Caracas with Venezuela's interim leader Delcy Rodriguez at the helm. Meanwhile, many ordinary Venezuelans thanking the U.S. for this help coming through, but calling for the United States to put pressure on the Venezuelan government to remove restrictions on communications, for example, on social media, which they say will be crucial, really, in these rescue efforts.
2: Matthew Blackett, an associate professor of natural hazards and earthquakes at Coventry University, says rescuers may only have a day or two to reach survivors trapped in collapsed buildings.
4: Caracas is a very densely populated city with many, many buildings that were built back during Caracas's kind of heyday in the 60s, 70s and 80s. Those buildings have been lack maintenance because of the economic crisis over the last couple of decades. So I fear that we're just skimming the surface as to some of the damage that we're seeing.
2: Meanwhile, Secretary of State Marco Rubio has warned that allowing any country to impose fees on ships passing through the Strait of Hormuz could create chaos across global shipping lanes as tensions over the key waterway escalate. The warning came during a visit to Bahrain, where Mr. Rubio met with Saudi Arabia's foreign minister to discuss the conflict with Iran. Oman's top diplomat has separately declared that no transit fees will be imposed in the strait, though Tehran has pushed back against any alternative shipping arrangements. And the United Nations says a new cholera outbreak in Sudan is worsening, with drone strikes forcing the closure of medical facilities and water stations. The outbreak was officially declared last Tuesday, barely 3 months after the previous epidemic. Naba Mohideen reports from Port Sudan.
5: Local authorities in Al Ubayyid and in Kordofan generally, they declared more than 734 suspected infections of cholera with more than 105 related deaths since mid-May.
2: From bureaus worldwide, this is FSN.
9: With FSN Spotlight, I'm Simon Marks, looking in more detail today at the imminent coronation of Andy Burnham, the now former mayor of Greater Manchester, as Britain's next prime minister. After winning election to Parliament last week, he could succeed Sir Keir Starmer in No. 10 Downing Street within a month. Mr. Starmer resigned earlier this week following devastating local election results for his governing Labour Party. While Mr. Burnham has served in governments before, his policy plans remain opaque, but Labour lawmakers are clinging to him like driftwood, hoping he will turn their fortunes around. Robert Shrimsley, executive editor of the Financial Times, says he's concerned that Mr. Burnham may be ready to fight old political battles, but not new ones.
10: I mean, I think he's shown a fair degree of ambition and determination, and those are the two big things you need to get to be prime minister. But I think there's an awful lot of big strategic thinking which has to be done. And when you look at the challenges facing the country, particularly around the next industrial, the technological revolution, these are things that are coming at us fast now. And Andy Burnham's talking about reindustrialization, the partial nationalization of utilities and rolling back the worst aspects of Thatcherism, perfectly legitimate things to talk about. But there is a sort of nostalgic aspect to this, you know, the Labour Party trying to go back and fight old battles when a lot of the country needs the government to be looking ahead to the next battles.
9: Sir Keir Starmer has now met with Mr. Burnham and agreed to provide support for a smooth transition that should be complete by the latter stages of July. With FSN Spotlight, I'm Simon Marks.
2: Here's a recap of our top stories. The United States is deploying search and rescue teams to Venezuela after back-to-back earthquakes killed at least 188 people and injured more than 1,500 on Wednesday night. The US is warning that allowing any country to impose fees on ships passing through the Strait of Hormuz could create chaos across global shipping lanes. And the UN says a new cholera outbreak in Sudan is worsening. That's the latest feature story news. I'm Mitch McCann in New York. From Feature Story News in New York, I'm Mitch McCann. The United States is deploying search and rescue teams to Venezuela after back-to-back earthquakes killed at least 188 people and injured more than 1,500 on Wednesday night. The US is warning that allowing any country to impose fees on ships passing through the Strait of Hormuz could create chaos across global shipping lanes. And the United Nations says a new cholera outbreak in Sudan is worsening, with drone strikes complicating the response.
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2: From Feature Story News in New York, I'm Mitch McCann. The United States is deploying search and rescue teams to Venezuela after back-to-back earthquakes killed at least 188 people and injured more than 1,500 on Wednesday night, with the U.S. Geological Survey warning the final death toll could be far higher. U.S. Secretary of State Marco Rubio confirmed the deployment after speaking directly with Venezuela's acting president, Delcy Rodriguez, saying that collapsed buildings are the most immediate concern and that military assets will be used to get aid in because Caracas Airport has been badly damaged. The earthquake struck about 100 miles or 160 kilometers west of Caracas, with the second and larger quake measuring magnitude 7.5. Alistair D'Souza reports from Washington.
3: Help from the U.S. has been fast after friendlier ties between the U.S. and Venezuela. Remember, the U.S. military toppled longtime Venezuelan leader Nicolas Maduro earlier this year. Since then, we've seen this diplomatic realignment between Washington and Caracas with Venezuela's interim leader Delcy Rodriguez at the helm. Meanwhile, many ordinary Venezuelans thanking the U.S. for this help coming through, but calling for the United States to put pressure on the Venezuelan government to remove restrictions on communications, for example, on social media, which they say will be crucial, really, in these rescue efforts.
2: Matthew Blackett, an associate professor of natural hazards and earthquakes at Coventry University, says rescuers may only have a day or two to reach survivors trapped in collapsed buildings.
4: Caracas is a very densely populated city with many, many buildings that were built back during Caracas's kind of heyday in the 60s, 70s and 80s. Those buildings have been lack maintenance because of the economic crisis over the last couple of decades. So I fear that we're just skimming the surface as to some of the damage that we're seeing.
2: Meanwhile, Secretary of State Marco Rubio has warned that allowing any country to impose fees on ships passing through the Strait of Hormuz could create chaos across global shipping lanes as tensions over the key waterway escalate. The warning came during a visit to Bahrain, where Mr. Rubio met with Saudi Arabia's foreign minister to discuss the conflict with Iran. Oman's top diplomat has separately declared that no transit fees will be imposed in the strait, though Tehran has pushed back against any alternative shipping arrangements. And the United Nations says a new cholera outbreak in Sudan is worsening, with drone strikes forcing the closure of medical facilities and water stations. The outbreak was officially declared last Tuesday, barely 3 months after the previous epidemic. Naba Mohideen reports from Port Sudan.
5: Local authorities in Al Obayid and in Kordofan generally, they declared more than 734 suspected infections of cholera with more than 105 related deaths since mid-May.
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2: From Feature Story News in New York, I'm Mitch McCann. The United States is deploying search and rescue teams to Venezuela after back-to-back earthquakes killed at least 188 people and injured more than 1,500 on Wednesday night, with the U.S. Geological Survey warning the final death toll could be far higher. U.S. Secretary of State Marco Rubio confirmed the deployment after speaking directly with Venezuela's acting president, Delcy Rodriguez, saying that collapsed buildings are the most immediate concern and that military assets will be used to get aid in because Caracas Airport has been badly damaged. The earthquake struck about 100 miles or 160 kilometres west of Caracas, with the second and larger quake measuring magnitude 7.5. Alistair D'Souza reports from Washington.
3: Help from the US has been fast after friendlier ties between the US and Venezuela. Remember, the US military toppled longtime Venezuelan leader Nicolas Maduro earlier this year. Since then, we've seen this diplomatic realignment between Washington and Caracas with Venezuela's interim leader Delcy Rodriguez at the helm. Meanwhile, many ordinary Venezuelans thanking the US for this help coming through, but calling for the United States to put pressure on the Venezuelan government to remove restrictions on communications, for example, on social media, which

0: Meanwhile, Secretary of State Marco Rubio has warned that allowing any country to impose fees on ships passing through the Strait of Hormuz could create chaos across global shipping lanes as tensions over the key waterway escalate. The warning came during a visit to Bahrain, where Mr. Rubio met with Saudi Arabia's foreign minister to discuss the conflict with Iran. Oman's top diplomat has separately declared that no transit fees will be imposed in the strait, though Tehran has pushed back against any alternative shipping arrangements. And the United Nations says a new cholera outbreak in Sudan is worsening, with drone strikes forcing the closure of medical facilities and water stations. The outbreak was officially declared last Tuesday, barely 3 months after the previous epidemic. Naba Mohideen reports from Port Sudan.
1: Local authorities in Al-Ubayyid and in Kordofan generally, they declared more than 734 suspected infections of cholera with more than 105 related deaths since mid-May.
0: From bureaus worldwide, this is FSN.
2: With FSN Spotlight, I'm Simon Marks, looking in more detail today at the imminent coronation of Andy Burnham, the now former mayor of Greater Manchester, as Britain's next prime minister. After winning election to Parliament last week, he could succeed Sir Keir Starmer in No. 10 Downing Street within a month. Mr. Starmer resigned earlier this week following devastating local election results for his governing Labour Party. While Mr. Burnham has served in governments before, his policy plans remain opaque, but Labour lawmakers are clinging to him like driftwood, hoping he will turn their fortunes around. Robert Shrimsley, executive editor of the Financial Times, says he's concerned that Mr. Burnham may be ready to fight old political battles, but not new ones.
3: I mean, I think he's shown a fair degree of ambition and determination, and those are the two big things you need to get to be prime minister. But I think there's an awful lot of big strategic thinking which has to be done. And when you look at the challenges facing the country, particularly around the next industrial, the technological revolution, these are things that are coming at us fast now. And Andy Burnham's talking about reindustrialization and the partial nationalization of utilities and rolling back the worst aspects of Thatcherism, perfectly legitimate things to talk about. But there is a sort of nostalgic aspect to this, you know, the Labour Party trying to go back and fight old battles when a lot of the country needs to government to be looking ahead to the next battles.
2: Sir Keir Starmer has now met with Mr. Burnham and agreed to provide support for a smooth transition that should be complete by the latter stages of July. With FSN Spotlight, I'm Simon Marks.
0: Here's a recap of our top stories. The United States is deploying search and rescue teams to Venezuela after back-to-back earthquakes killed at least 188 people and injured more than 1,500 on Wednesday night. The US is warning that allowing any country to impose fees on ships passing through the Strait of Hormuz could create chaos across global shipping lanes. And the UN says a new cholera outbreak in Sudan is worsening. That's the latest feature story news. I'm Mitch McCann in New York.
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5: She changed. I could see she was struggling and that something was wrong, but I didn't know what to do. So I suggested she talk to someone. 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
0: From Feature Story News in New York, I'm Mitch McCann. The United States is deploying search and rescue teams to Venezuela after back-to-back earthquakes killed at least 188 people and injured more than 1,500 on Wednesday night. The US is warning that allowing any country to impose fees on ships passing through the Strait of Hormuz could create chaos across global shipping lanes. And the United Nations says a new cholera outbreak in Sudan is worsening, with drone strikes complicating the response.
4: The news on the hour.
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1: 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That's the Cancer Council New South Wales Sun Sound, playing at your local pool. Reminding teens to be sun safe and reapply their sunscreen when you're not around. But to do that, your teen's got to have sunscreen. So here's the deal. If you send your teen to the pool with sunscreen, the Sun Sound has got it covered from there.
2: From Feature Story News in New York, I'm Mitch McCann. The United States is deploying search and rescue teams to Venezuela after back-to-back earthquakes killed at least 188 people and injured more than 1,500 on Wednesday night, with the U.S. Geological Survey warning the final death toll could be far higher. U.S. Secretary of State Marco Rubio confirmed the deployment after speaking directly with Venezuela's acting president, Delcy Rodriguez, saying that collapsed buildings are the most immediate concern and that military assets will be used to get aid in because Caracas Airport has been badly damaged. The earthquake struck about 100 miles or 160 kilometres west of Caracas, with the second and larger quake measuring magnitude 7.5. Alistair D'Souza reports from Washington.
3: Help from the U.S. has been fast after friendlier ties between the U.S. and Venezuela. Remember, the U.S. military toppled longtime Venezuelan leader Nicolas Maduro earlier this year. Since then, we've seen this diplomatic realignment between Washington and Caracas with Venezuela's interim leader Delcy Rodriguez at the helm. Meanwhile, many ordinary Venezuelans thanking the U.S. for this help coming through, but calling for the United States to put pressure on the Venezuelan government to remove restrictions on communications, for example, on social media, which they say will be crucial, really, in these rescue efforts.
2: Matthew Blackett, an associate professor of natural hazards and earthquakes at Coventry University, says rescuers may only have a day or two to reach survivors trapped in collapsed buildings.
4: Caracas is a very densely populated city with many, many buildings that were built back during Caracas's kind of heyday in the 60s, 70s and 80s. Those buildings have been lack maintenance because of the economic crisis over the last couple of decades. So I fear that we're just skimming the surface as to some of the damage that we're seeing.
2: Meanwhile, Secretary of State Marco Rubio has warned that allowing any country to impose fees on ships passing through the Strait of Hormuz could create chaos across global shipping lanes as tensions over the key waterway escalate. The warning came during a visit to Bahrain, where Mr. Rubio met with Saudi Arabia's foreign minister to discuss the conflict with Iran. Oman's top diplomat has separately declared that no transit fees will be imposed in the strait, though Tehran has pushed back against any alternative shipping arrangements. And the United Nations says a new cholera outbreak in Sudan is worsening, with drone strikes forcing the closure of medical facilities and water stations. The outbreak was officially declared last Tuesday, barely 3 months after the previous epidemic. Naba Mohideen reports from Port Sudan.
5: Local authorities in Al Ubayd and in Kordofan generally, they declared more than 734 suspected infections of cholera with more than 105 related deaths since mid-May.
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2: From Feature Story News in New York, I'm Mitch McCann. The United States is deploying search and rescue teams to Venezuela after back-to-back earthquakes killed at least 188 people and injured more than 1,500 on Wednesday night, with the U.S. Geological Survey warning the final death toll could be far higher. U.S. Secretary of State Marco Rubio confirmed the deployment after speaking directly with Venezuela's acting president, Delcy Rodriguez, saying that collapsed buildings are the most immediate concern and that military assets will be used to get aid in because Caracas Airport has been badly damaged. The earthquake struck about 100 miles or 160 kilometres west of Caracas, with the second and larger quake measuring magnitude 7.5. Alistair D'Souza reports from Washington.
3: Help from the U.S. has been fast after friendlier ties between the U.S. and Venezuela. Remember, the U.S. military toppled longtime Venezuelan leader Nicolas Maduro earlier this year. Since then, we've seen this diplomatic realignment between Washington and Caracas with Venezuela's interim leader Delcy Rodriguez at the helm. Meanwhile, many ordinary Venezuelans thanking the U.S. for this help coming through, but calling for the United States to put pressure on the Venezuelan government to remove restrictions on communications, for example, on social media, which they say will be crucial, really, in these rescue efforts.
2: Matthew Blackett, an associate professor of natural hazards and earthquakes at Coventry University, says rescuers may only have a day or two to reach survivors trapped in collapsed buildings.
4: Caracas is a very densely populated city with many, many buildings that were built back during Caracas's kind of heyday in the 60s, 70s and 80s. Those buildings have been lack maintenance because of the economic crisis over the last couple of decades. So I fear that we're just skimming the surface as to some of the damage that we're seeing.
2: Meanwhile, Secretary of State Marco Rubio has warned that allowing any country to impose fees on ships passing through the Strait of Hormuz could create chaos across global shipping lanes as tensions over the key waterway escalate. The warning came during a visit to Bahrain, where Mr. Rubio met with Saudi Arabia's foreign minister to discuss the conflict with Iran. Oman's top diplomat has separately declared that no transit fees will be imposed in the strait, though Tehran has pushed back against any alternative shipping arrangements. And the United Nations says a new cholera outbreak in Sudan is worsening, with drone strikes forcing the closure of medical facilities and water stations. The outbreak was officially declared last Tuesday, barely 3 months after the previous epidemic. Naba Mohideen reports from Port Sudan.
5: Local authorities in Al Obeid and in Kordofan generally, they declared more than 734 suspected infections of cholera with more than 105 related deaths since mid-May.
2: From bureaus worldwide, this is FSN.
10: With FSN Spotlight, I'm Simon Marks, looking in more detail today at the imminent coronation of Andy Burnham, the now former mayor of Greater Manchester, as Britain's next Prime Minister. After winning election to Parliament last week, he could succeed Sir Keir Starmer in No. 10 Downing Street within a month. Mr. Starmer resigned earlier this week following devastating local election results for his governing Labour Party. While Mr. Burnham has served in governments before, his policy plans remain opaque, but Labour lawmakers are clinging to him like driftwood, hoping he will turn their fortunes around. Robert Shrimsley, executive editor of the Financial Times, says he's concerned that Mr. Burnham may be ready to fight old political battles, but not new ones.
11: I mean, I think he's shown a fair degree of ambition and determination, and those are the two big things you need to get to be Prime Minister. But I think there's an awful lot of big strategic thinking which has to be done. And when you look at the challenges facing the country, particularly around the next industrial, the technological revolution, these are things that are coming at us fast now. And Andy Burnham's talking about reindustrialization, the partial nationalisation of utilities and rolling back the worst aspects of Thatcherism, perfectly legitimate things to talk about. But there is a sort of nostalgic aspect to this, you know, the Labour Party trying to go back and fight old battles when a lot of the country needs the government to be looking ahead to the next battles.
10: Sir Keir Starmer has now met with Mr Burnham and agreed to provide support for a smooth transition that should be complete by the latter stages of July. With FSN Spotlight, I'm Simon Marks.
2: Here's a recap of our top stories. The United States is deploying search and rescue teams to Venezuela after back-to-back earthquakes killed at least 188 people and injured more than 1,500 on Wednesday night. The US is warning that allowing any country to impose fees on ships passing through the Strait of Hormuz could create chaos across global shipping lanes. And the UN says a new cholera outbreak in Sudan is worsening. That's the latest feature story news. I'm Mitch McCann in New York.
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2: From Feature Story News in New York, I'm Mitch McCann. The United States is deploying search and rescue teams to Venezuela after back-to-back earthquakes killed at least 188 people and injured more than 1,500 on Wednesday night. The US is warning that allowing any country to impose fees on ships passing through the Strait of Hormuz could create chaos across global shipping lanes. And the United Nations says a new cholera outbreak in Sudan is worsening, with drone strikes complicating the response.
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2: From Feature Story News in New York, I'm Mitch McCann. The United States is deploying search and rescue teams to Venezuela after back-to-back earthquakes killed at least 188 people and injured more than 1,500 on Wednesday night, with the U.S. Geological Survey warning the final death toll could be far higher. U.S. Secretary of State Marco Rubio confirmed the deployment after speaking directly with Venezuela's acting president, Delcy Rodriguez, saying that collapsed buildings are the most immediate concern and that military assets will be used to get aid in because Caracas Airport has been badly damaged. The earthquake struck about 100 miles or 160 kilometers west of Caracas, with the second and larger quake measuring magnitude 7.5. Alistair D'Souza reports from Washington.
3: Help from the US has been fast after friendlier ties between the US and Venezuela. Remember, the US military toppled longtime Venezuelan leader Nicolas Maduro earlier this year. Since then, we've seen this diplomatic realignment between Washington and Caracas with Venezuela's interim leader Delcy Rodriguez at the helm. Meanwhile, many ordinary Venezuelans thanking the US for this help coming through, but calling for the United States to put pressure on the Venezuelan government to remove restrictions on communications, for example, on social media, which they say will be crucial, really, in these rescue efforts.
2: Matthew Blackett, an associate professor of natural hazards and earthquakes at Coventry University, says rescuers may only have a day or two to reach survivors trapped in collapsed buildings.
4: Caracas is a very densely populated city with many, many buildings that were built back during Caracas's kind of heyday in the 60s, 70s and 80s. Those buildings have been lack maintenance because of the economic crisis over the last couple of decades. So I fear that we're just skimming the surface as to some of the damage that we're seeing.
2: Meanwhile, Secretary of State Marco Rubio has warned that allowing any country to impose fees on ships passing through the Strait of Hormuz could create chaos across global shipping lanes as tensions over the key waterway escalate. The warning came during a visit to Bahrain, where Mr. Rubio met with Saudi Arabia's foreign minister to discuss the conflict with Iran. Oman's top diplomat has separately declared that no transit fees will be imposed in the strait, though Tehran has pushed back against any alternative shipping arrangements. And the United Nations says a new cholera outbreak in Sudan is worsening, with drone strikes forcing the closure of medical facilities and water stations. The outbreak was officially declared last Tuesday, barely 3 months after the previous epidemic. Naba Mohideen reports from Port Sudan.
5: Local authorities in Al Ubayyid and in Kordofan generally, they declared more than 734 suspected infections of cholera with more than 105 related deaths since mid-May.
2: From bureaus worldwide, this is FSN.
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2: From Feature Story News in New York, I'm Mitch McCann. The United States is deploying search and rescue teams to Venezuela after back-to-back earthquakes killed at least 188 people and injured more than 1,500 on Wednesday night, with the U.S. Geological Survey warning the final death toll could be far higher. U.S. Secretary of State Marco Rubio confirmed the deployment after speaking directly with Venezuela's acting president, Delcy Rodriguez, saying that collapsed buildings are the most immediate concern and that military assets will be used to get aid in because Caracas Airport has been badly damaged. The earthquake struck about 100 miles or 160 kilometers west of Caracas, with the second and larger quake measuring magnitude 7.5. Alistair D'Souza reports from Washington.
3: Help from the US has been fast after friendlier ties between the US and Venezuela. Remember, the US military toppled longtime Venezuelan leader Nicolas Maduro earlier this year. Since then, we've seen this diplomatic realignment between Washington and Caracas with Venezuela's interim leader Delcy Rodriguez at the helm. Meanwhile, many ordinary Venezuelans thanking the US for this help coming through, but calling for the United States to put pressure on the Venezuelan government government to remove restrictions on communications, for example, on social media, which they say will be crucial, really, in these rescue efforts.
2: Matthew Blackett, an associate professor of natural hazards and earthquakes at Coventry University, says rescuers may only have a day or two to reach survivors trapped in collapsed buildings.
4: Caracas is a very densely populated city with many, many buildings that were built back during Caracas's kind of heyday in the 60s, 70s and 80s. Those buildings have been lacked maintenance because of the economic crisis over the last couple of decades. So I fear that we're just skimming the surface as to some of the damage that we're seeing.
2: Meanwhile, Secretary of State Marco Rubio has warned that allowing any country to impose fees on ships passing through the Strait of Hormuz could create chaos across global shipping lanes as tensions over the key waterway escalate. The warning came during a visit to Bahrain, where Mr. Rubio met with Saudi Arabia's foreign minister to discuss the conflict with Iran. Oman's top diplomat has separately declared that no transit fees will be imposed in the strait, though Tehran has pushed back against any alternative shipping arrangements. And the United Nations says a new cholera outbreak in Sudan is worsening, with drone strikes forcing the closure of medical facilities and water stations. The outbreak was officially declared last Tuesday, barely 3 months after the previous epidemic. Naba Mohideen reports from Port Sudan.
5: Local authorities in Al Ubayyid and in Kordofan generally, they declared more than 734 suspected infections of cholera with more than 105 related deaths since mid-May.
2: From bureaus worldwide, this is FSN.
10: With FSN Spotlight, I'm Simon Marks. Looking in more detail today at the imminent coronation of Andy Burnham, the now former mayor of Greater Manchester, as Britain's next prime minister. After winning election to Parliament last week, he could succeed Sir Keir Starmer in No. 10 Downing Street within a month. Mr. Starmer resigned earlier this week following devastating local election results for his governing Labour Party. While Mr. Burnham has served in governments before, his policy plans remain opaque, but Labour lawmakers are clinging to him like driftwood, hoping he will turn their fortunes around. Robert Shrimsley, executive editor of the Financial Times, says he's concerned that Mr. Burnham may be ready to fight old political battles, but not new ones.
11: I mean, I think he's shown a fair degree of ambition and determination, and those are the two big things you need to get to be prime minister. But I think there's an awful lot of big strategic thinking which has to be done. And when you look at the challenges facing the country, particularly around the next industrial, the technological revolution, these are things that are coming at us fast now. And Andy Burnham's talking about reindustrialization, the partial nationalization of utilities and rolling back the worst aspects of Thatcherism, perfectly legitimate things to talk about. But there is a sort of nostalgic aspect to this, you know, the Labour Party trying to go back and fight old battles when a lot of the country needs the government to be looking ahead to the next battles.
10: Sir Keir Starmer has now met with Mr. Burnham and agreed to provide support for a smooth transition that should be complete by the latter stages of July. With FSN Spotlight, I'm Simon Marks.
2: Here's a recap of our top stories. The United States is deploying search and rescue teams to Venezuela after back-to-back earthquakes killed at least 188 people and injured more than 1,500 on Wednesday night. The US is warning that allowing any country to impose fees on ships passing through the Strait of Hormuz could create chaos across global shipping lanes. And the UN says a new cholera outbreak in Sudan is worsening. That's the latest feature story news. I'm Mitch McCann in New York.
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2: From Feature Story News in New York, I'm Mitch McCann. The United States is deploying search and rescue teams to Venezuela after back-to-back earthquakes killed at least 188 people and injured more than 1,500 on Wednesday night. The U.S. is warning that allowing any country to impose fees on ships passing through the Strait of Hormuz could create chaos across global shipping lanes. And the United Nations says a new cholera outbreak in Sudan is worsening, with drone strikes complicating the response.
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2: From Feature Story News in New York, I'm Mitch McCann. The United States is deploying search and rescue teams to Venezuela after back-to-back earthquakes killed at least 188 people and injured more than 1,500 on Wednesday night, with the U.S. Geological Survey warning the final death toll could be far higher. U.S. Secretary of State Marco Rubio confirmed the deployment after speaking directly with Venezuela's acting president, Delcy Rodriguez, saying that collapsed buildings are the most immediate concern and that military assets will be used to get aid in because Caracas Airport has been badly damaged. The earthquake struck about 100 miles or 160 kilometers west of Caracas, with the second and larger quake measuring magnitude 7.5. Alistair D'Souza reports from Washington.
3: Help from the U.S. has been fast after friendlier ties between the U.S. and Venezuela. Remember, the U.S. military toppled longtime Venezuelan leader Nicolas Maduro earlier this year. Since then, we've seen this diplomatic realignment between Washington and Caracas with Venezuela's interim leader Delcy Rodriguez at the helm. Meanwhile, many ordinary Venezuelans thanking the U.S. for this help coming through, but calling for the United States to put pressure on the Venezuelan government to remove restrictions on communications, for example, on social media, which they say will be crucial, really, in these rescue efforts.
2: Matthew Blackett, an associate professor of natural hazards and earthquakes at Coventry University, says rescuers may only have a day or two to reach survivors trapped in collapsed buildings.
4: Caracas is a very densely populated city with many, many buildings that were built back during Caracas' kind of heyday in the 60s, 70s and 80s. Those buildings have been lack maintenance because of the economic crisis over the last couple of decades. So I fear that we're just skimming the surface as to some of the damage that we're seeing.
2: Meanwhile, Secretary of State Marco Rubio has warned that allowing any country to impose fees on ships passing through the Strait of Hormuz could create chaos across global shipping lanes as tensions over the key waterway escalate. The warning came during a visit to Bahrain, where Mr. Rubio met with Saudi Arabia's foreign minister to discuss the conflict with Iran. Oman's top diplomat has separately declared that no transit fees will be imposed in the strait, though Tehran has pushed back against any alternative shipping arrangements. And the United Nations says a new cholera outbreak in Sudan is worsening, with drone strikes forcing the closure of medical facilities and water stations. The outbreak was officially declared last Tuesday, barely 3 months after the previous epidemic. Naba Mohideen reports from Port Sudan.
5: Local authorities in Al Ubayyid and in Kordofan generally, they declared more than 734 suspected infections of cholera with more than 105 related deaths since mid-May.
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2: From Feature Story News in New York, I'm Mitch McCann. The United States is deploying search and rescue teams to Venezuela after back-to-back earthquakes killed at least 188 people and injured more than 1,500 on Wednesday night, with the U.S. Geological Survey warning the final death toll could be far higher. U.S. Secretary of State Marco Rubio confirmed the deployment after speaking directly with Venezuela's acting president, Delcy Rodriguez, saying that collapsed buildings are the most immediate concern and that military assets will be used to get aid in because Caracas Airport has been badly damaged. The earthquake struck about 100 miles or 160 kilometres west of Caracas, with the second and larger quake measuring magnitude 7.5. Alistair D'Souza reports from Washington.
3: Help from the U.S. has been fast after friendlier ties between the U.S. and Venezuela. Remember, the U.S. military toppled longtime Venezuelan leader Nicolas Maduro earlier this year. Since then, we've seen this diplomatic realignment between Washington and Caracas with Venezuela's interim leader Delcy Rodriguez at the helm. Meanwhile, many ordinary Venezuelans thanking the U.S. for this help coming through, but calling for the United States to put pressure on the Venezuelan government to remove restrictions on communications, for example, on social media, which they say will be crucial, really, in these rescue efforts.
2: Matthew Blackett, an associate professor of natural hazards and earthquakes at Coventry University, says rescuers may only have a day or two to reach survivors trapped in collapsed buildings.
4: Caracas is a very densely populated city with many, many buildings that were built back during Caracas's kind of heyday in the 60s, 70s and 80s. Those buildings have been lack maintenance because of the economic crisis over the last couple of decades. So I fear that we're just skimming the surface as to some of the damage that we're seeing.
2: Meanwhile, Secretary of State Marco Rubio has warned that allowing any country to impose fees on ships passing through the Strait of Hormuz could create chaos across global shipping lanes as tensions over the key waterway escalate. The warning came during a visit to Bahrain, where Mr. Rubio met with Saudi Arabia's foreign minister to discuss the conflict with Iran. Oman's top diplomat has separately declared that no transit fees will be imposed in the strait, though Tehran has pushed back against any alternative shipping arrangements. And the United Nations says a new cholera outbreak in Sudan is worsening, with drone strikes forcing the closure of medical facilities and water stations. The outbreak was officially declared last Tuesday, barely 3 months after the previous epidemic. Naba Mohideen reports from Port Sudan.
5: Local authorities in Al Ubayyid and in Kordofan generally, they declared more than 734 suspected infections of cholera with more than 105 related deaths since mid-May.
2: From bureaus worldwide, this is FSN.
10: With FSN Spotlight, I'm Simon Marks, looking in more detail today at the imminent coronation of Andy Burnham, the now former mayor of Greater Manchester, as Britain's next prime minister. After winning election to Parliament last week, he could succeed Sir Keir Starmer in No. 10 Downing Street within a month. Mr. Starmer resigned earlier this week following devastating local election results for his governing Labour Party. While Mr. Burnham has served in governments before, his policy plans remain opaque, but Labour lawmakers are clinging to him like driftwood, hoping he will turn their fortunes around. Robert Shrimsley, executive editor of the Financial Times, says he's concerned that Mr. Burnham may be ready to fight old political battles, but not new ones.
11: I mean, I think he's shown a fair degree of ambition and determination, and those are the two big things you need to get to be prime minister. But I think there's an awful lot of big strategic thinking which has to be done. And when you look at the challenges facing the country, particularly around the next industrial, the technological revolution, these are things that are coming at us fast now. And Andy Burnham's talking about reindustrialization, the partial nationalization of utilities and rolling back the worst aspects of Thatcherism, perfectly legitimate things to talk about. But there is a sort of nostalgic aspect to this, you know, the Labour Party trying to go back and fight old battles when a lot of the country needs the government to be looking ahead to the next battles.
10: Sir Keir Starmer has now met with Mr. Burnham and agreed to provide support for a smooth transition that should be complete by the latter stages of July. With FSN Spotlight, I'm Simon Marks.
2: Here's a recap of our top stories. The United States is deploying search and rescue teams to Venezuela after back-to-back earthquakes killed at least 188 people and injured more than 1,500 on Wednesday night. The U.S. is warning that allowing any country to impose fees on ships passing through the Strait of Hormuz could create chaos across global shipping lanes. And the UN says a new cholera outbreak in Sudan is worsening. That's the latest feature story news. I'm Mitch McCann in New York.
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2: From Feature Story News in New York, I'm Mitch McCann. The United States is deploying search and rescue teams to Venezuela after back-to-back earthquakes killed at least 188 people and injured more than 1,500 on Wednesday night. The U.S. is warning that allowing any country to impose fees on ships passing through the Strait of Hormuz could create chaos across global shipping lanes. And the United Nations says a new cholera outbreak in Sudan is worsening, with drone strikes complicating the response.
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2: From Feature Story News in New York, I'm Mitch McCann. The United States is deploying search and rescue teams to Venezuela after back-to-back earthquakes killed at least 188 people and injured more than 1,500 on Wednesday night, with the U.S. Geological Survey warning the final death toll could be far higher. U.S. Secretary of State Marco Rubio confirmed the deployment after speaking directly with Venezuela's acting president, Delcy Rodriguez, saying that collapsed buildings are the most immediate concern and that military assets will be used to get aid in because Caracas Airport has been badly damaged. The earthquake struck about 100 miles or 160 kilometers west of Caracas, with the second and larger quake measuring magnitude 7.5. Alistair D'Souza reports from Washington.
3: Help from the U.S. has been fast after friendlier ties between the U.S. and Venezuela. Remember, the U.S. military toppled longtime Venezuelan leader Nicolas Maduro earlier this year. Since then, we've seen this diplomatic realignment between Washington and Caracas with Venezuela's interim leader Delcy Rodriguez at the helm. Meanwhile, many ordinary Venezuelans thanking the U.S. for this help coming through, but calling for the United States to put pressure on the Venezuelan government to remove restrictions on communications, for example, on social media, which they say will be crucial, really, in these rescue efforts.
2: Matthew Blackett, an associate professor of natural hazards and earthquakes at Coventry University, says rescuers may only have a day or two to reach survivors trapped in collapsed buildings.
4: Caracas is a very densely populated city.
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7: Hear that? That's the Cancer Council New South Wales Sun Sound, playing at your local pool, reminding teens to be sun safe and reapply their sunscreen when you're not around. But to do that, your teen's got to have sunscreen. So here's the deal. If you send your teen to the pool with sunscreen, the Sun Sound has got it covered from there.
2: From Feature Story News in New York, I'm Mitch McCann. The United States is deploying search and rescue teams to Venezuela after back-to-back earthquakes killed at least 188 people and injured more than 1,500 on Wednesday night, with the U.S. Geological Survey warning the final death toll could be far higher. U.S. Secretary of State Marco Rubio confirmed the deployment after speaking directly with Venezuela's acting president, Delcy Rodriguez, saying that collapsed buildings are the most immediate concern and that military assets will be used to get aid in because Caracas Airport has been badly damaged. The earthquake struck about 100 miles or 160 kilometres west of Caracas, with the second and larger quake measuring magnitude 7.5. Alistair D'Souza reports from Washington.
3: Help from the U.S. has been fast after friendlier ties between the U.S. and Venezuela. Remember, the U.S. military toppled longtime Venezuelan leader Nicolas Maduro earlier this year. Since then, we've seen this diplomatic realignment between Washington and Caracas with Venezuela's interim leader Delcy Rodriguez at the helm. Meanwhile, many ordinary Venezuelans thanking the U.S. for this help coming through, but calling for the United States to put pressure on the Venezuelan government to remove restrictions on communications, for example, on social media, which they say will be crucial, really, in these rescue efforts.
2: Matthew Blackett, an associate professor of natural hazards and earthquakes at Coventry University, says rescuers may only have a day or two to reach survivors trapped in collapsed buildings.
4: Caracas is a very densely populated city with many, many buildings that were built back during Caracas's kind of heyday in the 60s, 70s and 80s. Those buildings have been lack maintenance because of the economic crisis over the last couple of decades. So I fear that we're just skimming the surface as to some of the damage that we're seeing.
2: Meanwhile, Secretary of State Marco Rubio has warned that allowing any country to impose fees on ships passing through the Strait of Hormuz could create chaos across global shipping lanes as tensions over the key waterway escalate. The warning came during a visit to Bahrain, where Mr. Rubio met with Saudi Arabia's foreign minister to discuss the conflict with Iran. Oman's top diplomat has separately declared that no transit fees will be imposed in the strait, though Tehran has pushed back against any alternative shipping arrangements. And the United Nations says a new cholera outbreak in Sudan is worsening, with drone strikes forcing the closure of medical facilities and water stations. The outbreak was officially declared last Tuesday, barely 3 months after the previous epidemic. Naba Mohideen reports from Port Sudan.
5: Local authorities in Al Ubayyid and in Kordofan generally, they declared more than 734 suspected infections of cholera, with more than 105 related deaths since mid-May.
2: From bureaus worldwide, this is FSN.
10: With FSN Spotlight, I'm Simon Marks, looking in more detail today at the imminent coronation of Andy Burnham, the now former mayor of Greater Manchester, as Britain's next prime minister. After winning election to Parliament last week, he could succeed Sir Keir Starmer in No. 10 Downing Street within a month. Mr. Starmer resigned earlier this week following devastating local election results for his governing Labour Party. While Mr. Burnham has served in governments before, his policy plans remain opaque, but Labour lawmakers are clinging to him like driftwood, hoping he will turn their fortunes around. Robert Shrimsley, executive editor of the Financial Times, says he's concerned that Mr. Burnham may be ready to fight old political battles, but not new ones.
11: I mean, I think he's shown a fair degree of ambition and determination, and those are the two big things you need to get to be prime minister. But I think there's an awful lot of big strategic thinking which has to be done. And when you look at the challenges facing the country, particularly around the next industrial, the technological revolution, these are things that are coming at us fast now. And Andy Burnham's talking about reindustrialization and the partial nationalization of utilities and rolling back the worst aspects of Thatcherism, perfectly legitimate things to talk about. But there is a sort of nostalgic aspect to this, you know, the Labour Party trying to go back and fight old battles when a lot of the country needs the government to be looking ahead to the next battles.
10: Sir Keir Starmer has now met with Mr. Burnham and agreed to provide support for a smooth transition that should be complete by the latter stages of July. With FSN Spotlight, I'm Simon Marks.
2: Here's a recap of our top stories. The United States is deploying search and rescue teams to Venezuela after back-to-back earthquakes killed at least 188 people and injured more than 1,500 on Wednesday night. The U.S. is warning that allowing any country to impose fees on ships passing through the Strait of Hormuz could create chaos across global shipping lanes. And the UN says a new cholera outbreak in Sudan is worsening. That's the latest feature story news. I'm Mitch McCann in New York. From Feature Story News in New York, I'm Mitch McCann. The United States is deploying search and rescue teams to Venezuela after back-to-back earthquakes killed at least 188 people and injured more than 1,500 on Wednesday night. The U.S. is warning that allowing any country to impose fees on ships passing through the Strait of Hormuz could create chaos across global shipping lanes. And the United Nations says a new cholera outbreak in Sudan is worsening, with drone strikes complicating the response.
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2: From Feature Story News in New York, I'm Mitch McCann. The United States is deploying search and rescue teams to Venezuela after back-to-back earthquakes killed at least 188 people and injured more than 1,500 on Wednesday night, with the U.S. Geological Survey warning the final death toll could be far higher. US Secretary of State Marco Rubio confirmed the deployment after speaking directly with Venezuela's acting president, Delcy Rodriguez, saying that collapsed buildings are the most immediate concern and that military assets will be used to get aid in because Caracas Airport has been badly damaged. The earthquake struck about 100 miles or 160 kilometres west of Caracas, with the second and larger quake measuring magnitude 7.5. Alistair D'Souza reports from Washington.
3: Help from the US has been fast after friendlier ties between the US and Venezuela. Remember, the US military toppled longtime Venezuelan leader Nicolas Maduro earlier this year. Since then, we've seen this diplomatic realignment between Washington and Caracas with Venezuela's interim leader Delcy Rodriguez at the helm. Meanwhile, many ordinary Venezuelans thanking the US for this help coming through, but calling for the United States to put pressure on the Venezuelan government to remove restrictions on communications, for example, on social media, which they say will be crucial, really, in these rescue efforts.
2: Matthew Blackett, an associate professor of natural hazards and earthquakes at Coventry University, says rescuers may only have a day or two to reach survivors trapped in collapsed buildings.
4: Caracas is a very densely populated city with many, many buildings that were built back during Caracas's kind of heyday in the 60s, 70s and 80s. Those buildings have been lack maintenance because of the economic crisis over the last couple of decades. So I fear that we're just skimming the surface as to some of the damage that we're seeing.
2: Meanwhile, Secretary of State Marco Rubio has warned that allowing any country to impose fees on ships passing through the Strait of Hormuz could create chaos across global shipping lanes as tensions over the key waterway escalate. The warning came during a visit to Bahrain, where Mr. Rubio met with Saudi Arabia's foreign minister to discuss the conflict with Iran. Oman's top diplomat has separately declared that no transit fees will be imposed in the strait, though Tehran has pushed back against any alternative shipping arrangements. And the United Nations says a new cholera outbreak in Sudan is worsening, with drone strikes forcing the closure of medical facilities and water stations. The outbreak was officially declared last Tuesday, barely 3 months after the previous epidemic. Naba Mohideen reports from Port Sudan.
5: Local authorities in Al Obayid and in Kordofan generally, they declared more than 734 suspected infections of cholera with more than 105 related deaths since mid-May.
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2: From Feature Story News in New York, I'm Mitch McCann. The United States is deploying search and rescue teams to Venezuela after back-to-back earthquakes killed at least 188 people and injured more than 1,500 on Wednesday night, with the U.S. Geological Survey warning the final death toll could be far higher. U.S. Secretary of State Marco Rubio confirmed the deployment after speaking directly with Venezuela's acting president, Delcy Rodriguez, saying that collapsed buildings are the most immediate concern and that military assets will be used to get aid in because Caracas Airport has been badly damaged. The earthquake struck about 100 miles or 160 kilometres west of Caracas, with the second and larger quake measuring magnitude 7.5. Alistair D'Souza reports from Washington.
3: Help from the U.S. has been fast after friendlier ties between the U.S. and Venezuela. Remember, the U.S. military toppled longtime Venezuelan leader Nicolas Maduro earlier this year. Since then, we've seen this diplomatic realignment between Washington and Caracas with Venezuela's interim leader Delcy Rodriguez at the helm. Meanwhile, many ordinary Venezuelans thanking the U.S. for this help coming through, but calling for the United States to put pressure on the Venezuelan government to remove restrictions on communications, for example, on social media, which they say will be crucial, really, in these rescue efforts.
2: Matthew Blackett, an associate professor of natural hazards and earthquakes at Coventry University, says rescuers may only have a day or two to reach survivors trapped in collapsed buildings.
4: Caracas is a very densely populated city with many, many buildings that were built back during Caracas's kind of heyday in the 60s, 70s and 80s. Those buildings have been lacked maintenance because of the economic crisis over the last couple of decades. So I fear that we're just skimming the surface as to some of the damage that we're seeing.
2: Meanwhile, Secretary of State Marco Rubio has warned that allowing any country to impose fees on ships passing through the Strait of Hormuz could create chaos across global shipping lanes as tensions over the key waterway escalate. The warning came during a visit to Bahrain, where Mr. Rubio met with Saudi Arabia's foreign minister to discuss the conflict with Iran. Oman's top diplomat has separately declared that no transit fees will be imposed in the strait, though Tehran has pushed back against any alternative shipping arrangements. And the United Nations says a new cholera outbreak in Sudan is worsening, with drone strikes forcing the closure of medical facilities and water stations. The outbreak was officially declared last Tuesday, barely 3 months after the previous epidemic,

0: No. 10 Downing Street within a month. Mr. Starmer resigned earlier this week following devastating local election results for his governing Labour Party. While Mr. Burnham has served in governments before, his policy plans remain opaque, but Labour lawmakers are clinging to him like driftwood, hoping he will turn their fortunes around. Robert Shrimsley, executive editor of the Financial Times, says he's concerned that Mr. Burnham may be ready to fight old political battles, but not new ones.
1: I mean, I think he's shown a fair degree of ambition and determination, and those are the two big things you need to get to be Prime Minister. But I think there's an awful lot of big strategic thinking which has to be done. And when you look at the challenges facing the country, particularly around the next industrial, the technological revolution, these are things that are coming at us fast now. And Andy Burnham's talking about reindustrialization, the partial nationalisation of utilities and rolling back the worst aspects of Thatcherism, perfectly legitimate things to talk about. But there is a sort of nostalgic aspect to this, you know, the Labour Party trying to go back and fight old battles when a lot of the country needs the government to be looking ahead to the next battles.
0: Sir Keir Starmer has now met with Mr. Burnham and agreed to provide support for a smooth transition that should be complete by the latter stages of July. With FSN Spotlight, I'm Simon Marks.
2: Here's a recap of our top stories. The United States is deploying search and rescue teams to Venezuela after back-to-back earthquakes killed at least 188 people and injured more than 1,500 on Wednesday night. The US is warning that allowing any country to impose fees on ships passing through the Strait of Hormuz could create chaos across global shipping lanes. And the UN says a new cholera outbreak in Sudan is worsening. That's the latest feature story news. I'm Mitch McCann in New York.
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2: From Feature Story News in New York, I'm Mitch McCann. The United States is deploying search and rescue teams to Venezuela after back-to-back earthquakes killed at least 188 people and injured more than 1,500 on Wednesday night. The US is warning that allowing any country to impose fees on ships passing through the Strait of Hormuz could create chaos across global shipping lanes. And the United Nations says a new cholera outbreak in Sudan is worsening, with drone strikes complicating the response.
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1: From Feature Story News in New York, I'm Mitch McCann. The United States is deploying search and rescue teams to Venezuela after back-to-back earthquakes killed at least 188 people and injured more than 1,500 on Wednesday night, with the U.S. Geological Survey warning the final death toll could be far higher. U.S. Secretary of State Marco Rubio confirmed the deployment after speaking directly with Venezuela's acting president, Delcy Rodriguez, saying that collapsed buildings are the most immediate concern and that military assets will be used to get aid in because Caracas Airport has been badly damaged. The earthquake struck about 100 miles or 160 kilometers west of Caracas, with the second and larger quake measuring magnitude 7.5. Alistair D'Souza reports from Washington.
2: Help from the U.S. has been fast after friendlier ties between the U.S. and Venezuela. Remember, the U.S. military toppled longtime Venezuelan leader Nicolas Maduro earlier this year. Since then, we've seen this diplomatic realignment between Washington and Caracas with Venezuela's interim leader Delcy Rodriguez at the helm. Meanwhile, many ordinary Venezuelans thanking the U.S. for this help coming through, but calling for the United States to put pressure on the Venezuelan government to remove restrictions on communications, for example, on social media, which they say will be crucial, really, in these rescue efforts.
1: Matthew Blackett, an associate professor of natural hazards and earthquakes at Coventry University, says rescuers may only have a day or two to reach survivors trapped in collapsed buildings.
3: Caracas is a very densely populated city with many, many buildings that were built back during Caracas' kind of heyday in the 60s, 70s and 80s. Those buildings have been lack maintenance because of the economic crisis over the last couple of decades. So I fear that we're just skimming the surface as to some of the damage that we're seeing.
1: Meanwhile, Secretary of State Marco Rubio has warned that allowing any country to impose fees on ships passing through the Strait of Hormuz could create chaos across global shipping lanes as tensions over the key waterway escalate. The warning came during a visit to Bahrain, where Mr. Rubio met with Saudi Arabia's foreign minister to discuss the conflict with Iran. Oman's top diplomat has separately declared that no transit fees will be imposed in the strait, though Tehran has pushed back against any alternative shipping arrangements. And the United Nations says a new cholera outbreak in Sudan is worsening, with drone strikes forcing the closure of medical facilities and water stations. The outbreak was officially declared last Tuesday, barely 3 months after the previous epidemic. Naba Mohideen reports from Port Sudan.
4: Local authorities in Al-Ubayyid and in Kordofan generally, they declared more than 734 suspected infections of cholera with more than 105 related deaths since mid-May.
1: From bureaus worldwide, this is FSN.
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1: From Feature Story News in New York, I'm Mitch McCann. The United States is deploying search and rescue teams to Venezuela after back-to-back earthquakes killed at least 188 people and injured more than 1,500 on Wednesday night, with the U.S. Geological Survey warning the final death toll could be far higher. U.S. Secretary of State Marco Rubio confirmed the deployment after speaking directly with Venezuela's acting president, Delcy Rodriguez, saying that collapsed buildings are the most immediate concern and that military assets will be used to get aid in because Caracas Airport has been badly damaged. The earthquake struck about 100 miles or 160 kilometres west of Caracas, with the second and larger quake measuring magnitude 7.5. Alistair D'Souza reports from Washington.
2: Help from the US has been fast after friendlier ties between the US and Venezuela. Remember, the US military toppled longtime Venezuelan leader Nicolas Maduro earlier this year. Since then, we've seen this diplomatic realignment between Washington and Caracas with Venezuela's interim leader Delcy Rodriguez at the helm. Meanwhile, many ordinary Venezuelans thanking the US for this help coming through, but calling for the United States to put pressure on the Venezuelan government to remove restrictions on communications, for example, on social media, which they say will be crucial, really, in these rescue efforts.
1: Matthew Blackett, an associate professor of natural hazards and earthquakes at Coventry University, says rescuers may only have a day or two to reach survivors trapped in collapsed buildings.
3: Caracas is a very densely populated city with many, many buildings that were built back during Caracas's kind of heyday in the 60s, 70s and 80s. Those buildings have been lack maintenance because of the economic crisis over the last couple of decades. So I fear that we're just skimming the surface as to some of the damage that we're seeing.
1: Meanwhile, Secretary of State Marco Rubio has warned that allowing any country to impose fees on ships passing through the Strait of Hormuz could create chaos across global shipping lanes as tensions over the key waterway escalate. The warning came during a visit to Bahrain, where Mr. Rubio met with Saudi Arabia's foreign minister to discuss the conflict with Iran. Oman's top diplomat has separately declared that no transit fees will be imposed in the strait, though Tehran has pushed back against any alternative shipping arrangements. And the United Nations says a new cholera outbreak in Sudan is worsening, with drone strikes forcing the closure of medical facilities and water stations. The outbreak was officially declared last Tuesday, barely 3 months after the previous epidemic. Naba Mohideen reports from Port Sudan.
4: Local authorities in Al Ubayyid and in Kordofan generally, they declared more than 734 suspected infections of cholera with more than 105 related deaths since mid-May.
1: From bureaus worldwide, this is FSN.
9: With FSN Spotlight, I'm Simon Marks, looking in more detail today at the imminent coronation of Andy Burnham, the now former mayor of Greater Manchester, as Britain's next Prime Minister. After winning election to Parliament last week, he could succeed Sir Keir Starmer in No. 10 Downing Street within a month. Mr. Starmer resigned earlier this week following devastating local election results for his governing Labour Party. While Mr. Burnham has served in governments before, his policy plans remain opaque, but Labour lawmakers are clinging to him like driftwood, hoping he will turn their fortunes around. Robert Shrimsley, executive editor of the Financial Times, says he's concerned that Mr. Burnham may be ready to fight old political battles, but not new ones.
10: I mean, I think he's shown a fair degree of ambition and determination, and those are the two big things you need to get to be Prime Minister. But I think there's an awful lot of big strategic thinking which has to be done. And when you look at the challenges facing the country, particularly around the next industrial, the technological revolution, these are things that are coming at us fast now. And Andy Burnham's talking about reindustrialization, the partial nationalization of utilities and rolling back the worst aspects of Thatcherism, perfectly legitimate things to talk about. But there is a sort of nostalgic aspect to this, you know, the Labour Party trying to go back and fight old battles when a lot of the country needs the government to be looking ahead to the next battles.
9: Sir Keir Starmer has now met with Mr. Burnham and agreed to provide support for a smooth transition that should be complete by the latter stages of July. With FSN Spotlight, I'm Simon Marks.
1: Here's a recap of our top stories. The United States is deploying search and rescue teams to Venezuela after back-to-back earthquakes killed at least 188 people and injured more than 1,500 on Wednesday night. The US is warning that allowing any country to impose fees on ships passing through the Strait of Hormuz could create chaos across global shipping lanes. And the UN says a new cholera outbreak in Sudan is worsening. That's the latest feature story news. I'm Mitch McCann in New York.
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1: From Feature Story News in New York, I'm Mitch McCann. The United States is deploying search and rescue teams to Venezuela after back-to-back earthquakes killed at least 188 people and injured more than 1,500 on Wednesday night. The U.S. is warning that allowing any country to impose fees on ships passing through the Strait of Hormuz could create chaos across global shipping lanes. And the United Nations says a new cholera outbreak in Sudan is worsening, with drone strikes complicating the response.
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1: From Feature Story News in New York, I'm Mitch McCann. The United States is deploying search and rescue teams to Venezuela after back-to-back earthquakes killed at least 188 people and injured more than 1,500 on Wednesday night, with the U.S. Geological Survey warning the final death toll could be far higher. U.S. Secretary of State Marco Rubio confirmed the deployment after speaking directly with Venezuela's acting president, Delcy Rodriguez, saying that collapsed buildings are the most immediate concern and that military assets will be used to get aid in because Caracas Airport has been badly damaged. The earthquake struck about 100 miles or 160 kilometres west of Caracas, with the second and larger quake measuring magnitude 7.5. Alistair D'Souza reports from Washington.
2: Help from the U.S. has been fast after friendlier ties between the U.S. and Venezuela. Remember, the U.S. military toppled longtime Venezuelan leader Nicolas Maduro earlier this year. Since then, we've seen this diplomatic realignment between Washington and Caracas with Venezuela's interim leader Delcy Rodriguez at the helm. Meanwhile, many ordinary Venezuelans thanking the U.S. for this help coming through, but calling for the United States to put pressure on the Venezuelan government to remove restrictions on communications, for example, on social media, which they say will be crucial, really, in these rescue efforts.
1: Matthew Blackett, an associate professor of natural hazards and earthquakes at Coventry University, says rescuers may only have a day or two to reach survivors trapped in collapsed buildings.
3: Caracas is a very densely populated city with many, many buildings that were built back during Caracas's kind of heyday in the 60s, 70s and 80s. Those buildings have been lack maintenance because of the economic crisis over the last couple of decades. So I fear that we're just skimming the surface as to some of the damage that we're seeing.
1: Meanwhile, Secretary of State Marco Rubio has warned that allowing any country to impose fees on ships passing through the Strait of Hormuz could create chaos across global shipping lanes as tensions over the key waterway escalate. The warning came during a visit to Bahrain, where Mr. Rubio met with Saudi Arabia's foreign minister to discuss the conflict with Iran. Oman's top diplomat has separately declared that no transit fees will be imposed in the strait, though Tehran has pushed back against any alternative shipping arrangements. And the United Nations says a new cholera outbreak in Sudan is worsening, with drone strikes forcing the closure of medical facilities and water stations. The outbreak was officially declared last Tuesday, barely 3 months after the previous epidemic. Naba Mohideen reports from Port Sudan.
4: Local authorities in Al Ubayyid and in Kordofan generally, they declared more than 734 suspected infections of cholera, with more than 105 related deaths since mid-May.
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1: From Feature Story News in New York, I'm Mitch McCann. The United States is deploying search and rescue teams to Venezuela after back-to-back earthquakes killed at least 188 people and injured more than 1,500 on Wednesday night, with the U.S. Geological Survey warning the final death toll could be far higher. U.S. Secretary of State Marco Rubio confirmed the deployment after speaking directly with Venezuela's acting president, Delcy Rodriguez, saying that collapsed buildings are the most immediate concern and that military assets will be used to get aid in because Caracas Airport has been badly damaged. The earthquake struck about 100 miles or 160 kilometres west of Caracas, with the second and larger quake measuring magnitude 7.5. Alistair D'Souza reports from Washington.
2: Help from the U.S. has been fast after friendlier ties between the U.S. and Venezuela. Remember, the U.S. military toppled longtime Venezuelan leader Nicolas Maduro earlier this year. Since then, we've seen this diplomatic realignment between Washington and Caracas, with Venezuela's interim leader Delcy Rodriguez at the helm. Meanwhile, many ordinary Venezuelans thanking the U.S. for this help coming through, but calling for the United States to put pressure on the Venezuelan government to remove restrictions on communications, for example, on social media, which they say will be crucial, really, in these rescue efforts.
1: Matthew Blackett, an associate professor of natural hazards and earthquakes at Coventry University, says rescuers may only have a day or two to reach survivors trapped in collapsed buildings.
3: Caracas is a very densely populated city with many, many buildings that were built back during Caracas's kind of heyday in the 60s, 70s and 80s. Those buildings have been lack maintenance because of the economic crisis over the last couple of decades. So I fear that we're just skimming the surface as to some of the damage that we're seeing.
1: Meanwhile, Secretary of State Marco Rubio has warned that allowing any country to impose fees on ships passing through the Strait of Hormuz could create chaos across global shipping lanes as tensions over the key waterway escalate. The warning came during a visit to Bahrain, where Mr. Rubio met with Saudi Arabia's foreign minister to discuss the conflict with Iran. Oman's top diplomat has separately declared that no transit fees will be imposed in the strait, though Tehran has pushed back against any alternative shipping arrangements. And the United Nations says a new cholera outbreak in Sudan is worsening, with drone strikes forcing the closure of medical facilities and water stations. The outbreak was officially declared last Tuesday, barely 3 months after the previous epidemic. Naba Mohideen reports from Port Sudan.
4: Local authorities in Al Ubayyid and in Kordofan generally, they declared more than 734 suspected infections of cholera, with more than 105 related deaths since mid-May.
1: From bureaus worldwide, this is FSN.
9: With FSN Spotlight, I'm Simon Marks, looking in more detail today at the imminent coronation of Andy Burnham, the now former mayor of Greater Manchester, as Britain's next Prime Minister. After winning election to Parliament last week, he could succeed Sir Keir Starmer in No. 10 Downing Street within a month. Mr. Starmer resigned earlier this week following devastating local election results for his governing Labour Party. While Mr. Burnham has served in governments before, his policy plans remain opaque, but Labour lawmakers are clinging to him like driftwood, hoping he will turn their fortunes around. Robert Shrimsley, executive editor of the Financial Times, says he's concerned that Mr. Burnham may be ready to fight old political battles, but not new ones.
10: I mean, I think he's shown a fair degree of ambition and determination, and those are the two big things you need to get to be Prime Minister. But I think there's an awful lot of big strategic thinking which has to be done. And when you look at the challenges facing the country, particularly around the next industrial, the technological revolution, these are things that are coming at us fast now. And Andy Burnham's talking about reindustrialization, the partial nationalization of utilities and rolling back the worst aspects of Thatcherism, perfectly legitimate things to talk about. But there is a sort of nostalgic aspect to this, you know, the Labour Party trying to go back and fight old battles when a lot of the country needs the government to be looking ahead to the next battles.
9: Sir Keir Starmer has now met with Mr. Burnham and agreed to provide support for a smooth transition that should be complete by the latter stages of July. With FSN Spotlight, I'm Simon Marks.
1: Here's a recap of our top stories. The United States is deploying search and rescue teams to Venezuela after back-to-back earthquakes killed at least 188 people and injured more than 1,500 on Wednesday night. The U.S. is warning that allowing any country to impose fees on ships passing through the Strait of Hormuz could create chaos across global shipping lanes. And the UN says a new cholera outbreak in Sudan is worsening. That's the latest feature story news. I'm Mitch McCann in New York.
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1: From Feature Story News in New York, I'm Mitch McCann. The United States is deploying search and rescue teams to Venezuela after back-to-back earthquakes killed at least 188 people and injured more than 1,500 on Wednesday night. The U.S. is warning that allowing any country to impose fees on ships passing through the Strait of Hormuz could create chaos across global shipping lanes. And the United Nations says a new cholera outbreak in Sudan is worsening, with drone strikes complicating the response.
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1: From Feature Story News in New York, I'm Mitch McCann. The United States is deploying search and rescue teams to Venezuela after back-to-back earthquakes killed at least 188 people and injured more than 1,500 on Wednesday night, with the U.S. Geological Survey warning the final death toll could be far higher. U.S. Secretary of State Marco Rubio confirmed the deployment after speaking directly with Venezuela's acting president, Delcy Rodriguez, saying that collapsed buildings are the most immediate concern and that military assets will be used to get aid in because Caracas Airport has been badly damaged. The earthquake struck about 100 miles or 160 kilometers west of Caracas, with the second and larger quake measuring magnitude 7.5. Alistair D'Souza reports from Washington.
2: Help from the U.S. has been fast after friendlier ties between the U.S. and Venezuela. Remember, the U.S. military toppled longtime Venezuelan leader Nicolas Maduro earlier this year. Since then, we've seen this diplomatic realignment between Washington and Caracas with Venezuela's interim leader Delcy Rodriguez at the helm. Meanwhile, many ordinary Venezuelans thanking the U.S. for this help coming through, but calling for the United States to put pressure on the Venezuelan government to remove restrictions on communications, for example, on social media, which they say will be crucial, really, in these rescue efforts.
1: Matthew Blackett, an associate professor of natural hazards and earthquakes at Coventry University, says rescuers may only have a day or two to reach survivors trapped in collapsed buildings.
3: Caracas is a very densely populated city with many, many buildings that were built back during Caracas's kind of heyday in the 60s, 70s and 80s. Those buildings have been lack maintenance because of the economic crisis over the last couple of decades. So I fear that we're just skimming the surface as to some of the damage that we're seeing.
1: Meanwhile, Secretary of State Marco Rubio has warned that allowing any country to impose fees on ships passing through the Strait of Hormuz could create chaos across global shipping lanes as tensions over the key waterway escalate. The warning came during a visit to Bahrain, where Mr. Rubio met with Saudi Arabia's foreign minister to discuss the conflict with Iran. Oman's top diplomat has separately declared that no transit fees will be imposed in the strait, though Tehran has pushed back against any alternative shipping arrangements. And the United Nations says a new cholera outbreak in Sudan is worsening, with drone strikes forcing the closure of medical facilities and water stations. The outbreak was officially declared last Tuesday, barely 3 months after the previous epidemic. Naba Mohideen reports from Port Sudan.
4: Local authorities in Al Ubayyid and in Kordofan generally, they declared more than 734 suspected infections of cholera with more than 105 related deaths since mid-May.
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1: From Feature Story News in New York, I'm Mitch McCann. The United States is deploying search and rescue teams to Venezuela after back-to-back earthquakes killed at least 188 people and injured more than 1,500 on Wednesday night, with the U.S. Geological Survey warning the final death toll could be far higher. US Secretary of State Marco Rubio confirmed the deployment after speaking directly with Venezuela's acting president, Delcy Rodriguez, saying that collapsed buildings are the most immediate concern and that military assets will be used to get aid in because Caracas Airport has been badly damaged. The earthquake struck about 100 miles or 160 kilometres west of Caracas, with the second and larger quake measuring magnitude 7.5. Alistair D'Souza reports from Washington.
2: Help from the US has been fast after friendlier ties between the US and Venezuela. Remember, the US military toppled longtime Venezuelan leader Nicolas Maduro earlier this year. Since then, we've seen this diplomatic realignment between Washington and Caracas with Venezuela's interim leader Delcy Rodriguez at the helm. Meanwhile, many ordinary Venezuelans thanking the US for this help coming through, but calling for the United States to put pressure on the Venezuelan government to remove restrictions on communications, for example, on social media, which they say will be crucial, really, in these rescue efforts.
1: Matthew Blackett, an associate professor of natural hazards and earthquakes at Coventry University, says rescuers may only have a day or two to reach survivors trapped in collapsed buildings.
3: Caracas is a very densely populated city with many, many buildings that were built back during Caracas's kind of heyday in the 60s, 70s and 80s. Those buildings have been lack maintenance because of the economic crisis over the last couple of decades. So I fear that we're just skimming the surface as to some of the damage that we're seeing.
1: Meanwhile, Secretary of State Marco Rubio has warned that allowing any country to impose fees on ships passing through the Strait of Hormuz could create chaos across global shipping lanes as tensions over the key waterway escalate. The warning came during a visit to Bahrain, where Mr. Rubio met with Saudi Arabia's foreign minister to discuss the conflict with Iran. Oman's top diplomat has separately declared that no transit fees will be imposed in the strait, though Tehran has pushed back against any alternative shipping arrangements. And the United Nations says a new cholera outbreak in Sudan is worsening, with drone strikes forcing the closure of medical facilities and water stations. The outbreak was officially declared last Tuesday, barely 3 months after the previous epidemic. Naba Mohideen reports from Port Sudan.
4: Local authorities in Al Ubayyid and in Kordofan generally, they declared more than 734 suspected infections of cholera with more than 105 related deaths since mid-May.
1: From bureaus worldwide, this is FSN.
9: With FSN Spotlight, I'm Simon Marks, looking in more detail today at the imminent coronation of Andy Burnham, the now former mayor of Greater Manchester, as Britain's next Prime Minister. After winning election to Parliament last week, he could succeed Sir Keir Starmer in No. 10 Downing Street within a month. Mr. Starmer resigned earlier this week following devastating local election results for his governing Labour Party. While Mr. Burnham has served in governments before, his policy plans remain opaque, but Labour lawmakers are clinging to him like driftwood, hoping he will turn their fortunes around. Robert Shrimsley, executive editor of the Financial Times, says he's concerned that Mr. Burnham may be ready to fight old political battles, but not new ones.
10: I mean, I think he's shown a fair degree of ambition and determination, and those are the two big things you need to get to be Prime Minister. But I think there's an awful lot of big strategic thinking which has to be done. And when you look at the challenges facing the country, particularly around the next industrial, the technological revolution, these are things that are coming at us fast now. And Andy Burnham's talking about reindustrialization and the partial nationalization of utilities and rolling back the worst aspects of Thatcherism, perfectly legitimate things to talk about. But there is a sort of nostalgic aspect to this, you know, the Labour Party trying to go back and fight old battles when a lot of the country needs the government to be looking ahead to the next battles.
9: Sir Keir Starmer has now met with Mr. Burnham and agreed to provide support for a smooth transition that should be complete by the latter stages of July. With FSN Spotlight, I'm Simon Marks.
1: Here's a recap of our top stories. The United States is deploying search and rescue teams to Venezuela after back-to-back earthquakes killed at least 188 people and injured more than 1,500 on Wednesday night. The US is warning that allowing any country to impose fees on ships passing through the Strait of Hormuz could create chaos across global shipping lanes. And the UN says a new cholera outbreak in Sudan is worsening. That's the latest feature story news. I'm Mitch McCann in New York.
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1: From Feature Story News in New York, I'm Mitch McCann. The United States is deploying search and rescue teams to Venezuela after back-to-back earthquakes killed at least 188 people and injured more than 1,500 on Wednesday night. The U.S. is warning that allowing any country to impose fees on ships passing through the Strait of Hormuz could create chaos across global shipping lanes. And the United Nations says a new cholera outbreak in Sudan is worsening, with drone strikes complicating the response.
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1: From Feature Story News in New York, I'm Mitch McCann. The United States is deploying search and rescue teams to Venezuela after back-to-back earthquakes killed at least 188 people and injured more than 1,500 on Wednesday night, with the U.S. Geological Survey warning the final death toll could be far higher. U.S. Secretary of State Marco Rubio confirmed the deployment after speaking directly with Venezuela's acting president, Delcy Rodriguez, saying that collapsed buildings are the most immediate concern and that military assets will be used to get aid in because Caracas Airport has been badly damaged. The earthquake struck about 100 miles or 160 kilometers west of Caracas, with the second and larger quake measuring magnitude 7.5. Alistair D'Souza reports from Washington.
2: Help from the U.S. has been fast after friendlier ties between the U.S. and Venezuela. Remember, the U.S. military toppled longtime Venezuelan leader Nicolas Maduro earlier this year. Since then, we've seen this diplomatic realignment between Washington and Caracas with Venezuela's interim leader Delcy Rodriguez at the helm. Meanwhile, many ordinary Venezuelans thanking the U.S. for this help coming through, but calling for the United States to put pressure on the Venezuelan government to remove restrictions on communications, for example, on social media, which they say will be crucial, really, in these rescue efforts.
1: Matthew Blackett, an associate professor of natural hazards and earthquakes at Coventry University, says rescuers may only have a day or two to reach survivors trapped in collapsed buildings.
3: Caracas is a very densely populated city with many, many buildings that were built back during Caracas's kind of heyday in the 60s, 70s and 80s. Those buildings have been lack maintenance because of the economic crisis over the last couple of decades. So I fear that we're just skimming the surface as to some of the damage that we're seeing.
1: Meanwhile, Secretary of State Marco Rubio has warned that allowing any country to impose fees on ships passing through the Strait of Hormuz could create chaos across global shipping lanes as tensions over the key waterway escalate. The warning came during a visit to Bahrain, where Mr. Rubio met with Saudi Arabia's foreign minister to discuss the conflict with Iran. Oman's top diplomat has separately declared that no transit fees will be imposed in the strait, though Tehran has pushed back again.
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20: Hear that? 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
1: From Feature Story News in New York, I'm Mitch McCann. The United States is deploying search and rescue teams to Venezuela after back-to-back earthquakes killed at least 188 people and injured more than 1,500 on Wednesday night, with the U.S. Geological Survey warning the final death toll could be far higher. U.S. Secretary of State Marco Rubio confirmed the deployment after speaking directly with Venezuela's acting president, Delcy Rodriguez, saying that collapsed buildings are the most immediate concern and that military assets will be used to get aid in because Caracas Airport has been badly damaged. The earthquake struck about 100 miles or 160 kilometres west of Caracas, with the second and larger quake measuring magnitude 7.5. Alistair D'Souza reports from Washington.
2: Help from the U.S. has been fast after friendlier ties between the U.S. and Venezuela. Remember, the U.S. military toppled longtime Venezuelan leader Nicolas Maduro earlier this year. Since then, we've seen this diplomatic realignment between Washington and Caracas with Venezuela's interim leader Delcy Rodriguez at the helm. Meanwhile, many ordinary Venezuelans thanking the U.S. for this help coming through, but calling for the United States to put pressure on the Venezuelan government to remove restrictions on communications, for example, on social media, which they say will be crucial, really, in these rescue efforts.
1: Matthew Blackett, an associate professor of natural hazards and earthquakes at Coventry University, says rescuers may only have a day or two to reach survivors trapped in collapsed buildings.
3: Caracas is a very densely populated city with many, many buildings that were built back during Caracas's kind of heyday in the 60s, 70s and 80s. Those buildings have been lack maintenance because of the economic crisis over the last couple of decades. So I fear that we're just skimming the surface as to some of the damage that we're seeing.
1: Meanwhile, Secretary of State Marco Rubio has warned that allowing any country to impose fees on ships passing through the Strait of Hormuz could create chaos across global shipping lanes as tensions over the key waterway escalate. The warning came during a visit to Bahrain, where Mr. Rubio met with Saudi Arabia's foreign minister to discuss the conflict with Iran. Oman's top diplomat has separately declared that no transit fees will be imposed in the strait, though Tehran has pushed back against any alternative shipping arrangements. And the United Nations says a new cholera outbreak in Sudan is worsening, with drone strikes forcing the closure of medical facilities and water stations. The outbreak was officially declared last Tuesday, barely 3 months after the previous epidemic. Naba Mohideen reports from Port Sudan.
4: Local authorities in Al-Ubayyid and in Kordofan generally, they declared more than 734 suspected infections of cholera with more than 105 related deaths since mid-May.
1: From bureaus worldwide, this is FSN.
9: With FSN Spotlight, I'm Simon Marks, looking in more detail today at the imminent coronation of Andy Burnham, the now former mayor of Greater Manchester, as Britain's next prime minister. After winning election to Parliament last week, he could succeed Sir Keir Starmer in No. 10 Downing Street within a month. Mr. Starmer resigned earlier this week following devastating local election results for his governing Labour Party. While Mr. Burnham has served in governments before, his policy plans remain opaque, but Labour lawmakers are clinging to him like driftwood, hoping he will turn their fortunes around. Robert Shrimsley, executive editor of the Financial Times, says he's concerned that Mr. Burnham may be ready to fight old political battles, but not new ones.
10: I mean, I think he's shown a fair degree of ambition and determination, and those are the two big things you need to get to be prime minister. But I think there's an awful lot of big strategic thinking which has to be done. And when you look at the challenges facing the country, particularly around the next industrial, the technological revolution, these are things that are coming at us fast now. And Andy Burnham's talking about reindustrialization and the partial nationalization of utilities and rolling back the worst aspects of Thatcherism, perfectly legitimate things to talk about. But there is a sort of nostalgic aspect to this, you know, the Labour Party trying to go back and fight old battles when a lot of the country needs the government to be looking ahead to the next battles.
9: Sir Keir Starmer has now met with Mr. Burnham and agreed to provide support for a smooth transition that should be complete by the latter stages of July. With FSN Spotlight, I'm Simon Marks.
1: Here's a recap of our top stories. The United States is deploying search and rescue teams to Venezuela after back-to-back earthquakes killed at least 188 people and injured more than 1,500 on Wednesday night. The U.S. is warning that allowing any country to impose fees on ships passing through the Strait of Hormuz could create chaos across global shipping lanes. And the UN says a new cholera outbreak in Sudan is worsening. That's the latest feature story news. I'm Mitch McCann in New York. From Feature Story News in New York, I'm Mitch McCann. The United States is deploying search and rescue teams to Venezuela after back-to-back earthquakes killed at least 188 people and injured more than 1,500 on Wednesday night. The U.S. is warning that allowing any country to impose fees on ships passing through the Strait of Hormuz could create chaos across global shipping lanes. And the United Nations says a new cholera outbreak in Sudan is worsening, with drone strikes complicating the response.
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1: From Feature Story News in New York, I'm Mitch McCann. The United States is deploying search and rescue teams to Venezuela after back-to-back earthquakes killed at least 188 people and injured more than 1,500 on Wednesday night, with the U.S. Geological Survey warning the final death toll could be far higher. U.S. Secretary of State Marco Rubio confirmed the deployment after speaking directly with Venezuela's acting president, Delcy Rodriguez, saying that collapsed buildings are the most immediate concern and that military assets will be used to get aid in because Caracas Airport has been badly damaged. The earthquake struck about 100 miles or 160 kilometers west of Caracas, with the second and larger quake measuring magnitude 7.5. Alistair D'Souza reports from Washington.
2: Help from the U.S. has been fast after friendlier ties between the U.S. and Venezuela. Remember, the U.S. military toppled longtime Venezuelan leader Nicolas Maduro earlier this year. Since then, we've seen this diplomatic realignment between Washington and Caracas with Venezuela's interim leader Delcy Rodriguez at the helm. Meanwhile, many ordinary Venezuelans thanking the U.S. for this help coming through, but calling for the United States to put pressure on the Venezuelan government to remove restrictions on communications, for example, on social media, which they say will be crucial, really, in these rescue efforts.
1: Matthew Blackett, an associate professor of natural hazards and earthquakes at Coventry University, says rescuers may only have a day or two to reach survivors trapped in collapsed buildings.
3: Caracas is a very densely populated city with many, many buildings that were built back during Caracas's kind of heyday in the 60s, 70s and 80s. Those buildings have been lacked maintenance because of the economic crisis over the last couple of decades. So I fear that we're just skimming the surface as to some of the damage that we're seeing.
1: Meanwhile, Secretary of State Marco Rubio has warned that allowing any country to impose fees on ships passing through the Strait of Hormuz could create chaos across global shipping lanes as tensions over the key waterway escalate. The warning came during a visit to Bahrain, where Mr. Rubio met with Saudi Arabia's foreign minister to discuss the conflict with Iran. Oman's top diplomat has separately declared that no transit fees will be imposed in the strait, though Tehran has pushed back against any alternative shipping arrangements. And the United Nations says a new cholera outbreak in Sudan is worsening, with drone strikes forcing the closure of medical facilities and water stations. The outbreak was officially declared last Tuesday, barely 3 months after the previous epidemic. Naba Mohideen reports from Port Sudan.
4: Local authorities in Al Ubayyid and in Kordofan generally, they declared more than 734 suspected infections of cholera with more than 105 related deaths since mid-May.
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1: From Feature Story News in New York, I'm Mitch McCann. The United States is deploying search and rescue teams to Venezuela after back-to-back earthquakes killed at least 188 people and injured more than 1,500 on Wednesday night, with the U.S. Geological Survey warning the final death toll could be far higher. U.S. Secretary of State Marco Rubio confirmed the deployment after speaking directly with Venezuela's acting president, Delcy Rodriguez, saying that collapsed buildings are the most immediate concern and that military assets will be used to get aid in because Caracas Airport has been badly damaged. The earthquake struck about 100 miles or 160 kilometres west of Caracas, with the second and larger quake measuring magnitude 7.5. Alistair D'Souza reports from Washington.
2: Help from the U.S. has been fast after friendlier ties between the U.S. and Venezuela. Remember, the U.S. military toppled longtime Venezuelan leader Nicolas Maduro earlier this year. Since then, we've seen this diplomatic realignment between Washington and Caracas with Venezuela's interim leader Delcy Rodriguez at the helm. Meanwhile, many ordinary Venezuelans thanking the U.S. for this help coming through, but calling for the United States to put pressure on the Venezuelan government government to remove restrictions on communications, for example, on social media, which they say will be crucial, really, in these rescue efforts.
1: Matthew Blackett, an associate professor of natural hazards and earthquakes at Coventry University, says rescuers may only have a day or two to reach survivors trapped in collapsed buildings.
3: Caracas is a very densely populated city with many, many buildings that were built back during Caracas's kind of heyday in the 60s, 70s and 80s. Those buildings have been lacked maintenance because of the economic crisis over the last couple of decades. So I fear that we're just skimming the surface as to some of the damage that we're seeing.
1: Meanwhile, Secretary of State Marco Rubio has warned that allowing any country to impose fees on ships passing through the Strait of Hormuz could create chaos across global shipping lanes as tensions over the key waterway escalate. The warning came during a visit to Bahrain, where Mr. Rubio met with Saudi Arabia's foreign minister to discuss the conflict with Iran. Oman's top diplomat has separately declared that no transit fees will be imposed in the strait, though Tehran has pushed back against any alternative shipping arrangements. And the United Nations says a new cholera outbreak in Sudan is worsening, with drone strikes forcing the closure of medical facilities and water stations. The outbreak was officially declared last Tuesday, barely 3 months after the previous epidemic. Naba Mohideen reports from Port Sudan.
4: Local authorities in Al-Ubayyid

0: devastating local election results for his governing Labour Party. While Mr. Burnham has served in governments before, his policy plans remain opaque, but Labour lawmakers are clinging to him like driftwood, hoping he will turn their fortunes around. Robert Shrimsley, executive editor of the Financial Times, says he's concerned that Mr. Burnham may be ready to fight old political battles, but not new ones.
1: I mean, I think he's shown a fair degree of ambition and determination, and those are the two big things you need to get to be Prime Minister. But I think there's an awful lot of big strategic thinking which has to be done. And when you look at the challenges facing the country, particularly around the next industrial, the technological revolution, these are things that are coming at us fast now. And Andy Burnham's talking about reindustrialization and the partial nationalization of utilities and rolling back the worst aspects of Thatcherism, perfectly legitimate things to talk about. But there is a sort of nostalgic aspect to this, you know, the Labour Party trying to go back and fight old battles when a lot of the country needs the government to be looking ahead to the next battles.
0: Sir Keir Starmer has now met with Mr. Burnham and agreed to provide support for a smooth transition that should be complete by the latter stages of July. With FSN Spotlight, I'm Simon Marks.
2: Here's a recap of our top stories. The United States is deploying search and rescue teams to Venezuela after back-to-back earthquakes killed at least 188 people and injured more than 1,500 on Wednesday night. The U.S. is warning that allowing any country to impose fees on ships passing through the Strait of Hormuz could create chaos across global shipping lanes. And the UN says a new cholera outbreak in Sudan is worsening. That's the latest feature story news. I'm Mitch McCann in New York.
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2: From Feature Story News in New York, I'm Mitch McCann. The United States is deploying search and rescue teams to Venezuela after back-to-back earthquakes killed at least 188 people and injured more than 1,500 on Wednesday night. The U.S. is warning that allowing any country to impose fees on ships passing through the Strait of Hormuz could create chaos across global shipping lanes. And the United Nations says a new cholera outbreak in Sudan is worsening, with drone strikes complicating the response.
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2: From Feature Story News in New York, I'm Mitch McCann. The United States is deploying search and rescue teams to Venezuela after back-to-back earthquakes killed at least 188 people and injured more than 1,500 on Wednesday night.

0: U.S. Geological Survey warning the final death toll could be far higher. U.S. Secretary of State Marco Rubio confirmed the deployment after speaking directly with Venezuela's acting president, Delcy Rodriguez, saying that collapsed buildings are the most immediate concern and that military assets will be used to get aid in because Caracas Airport has been badly damaged. The earthquake struck about 100 miles or 160 kilometres west of Caracas, with the second and larger quake measuring magnitude 7.5. Alistair D'Souza reports from Washington.
1: Help from the U.S. has been fast after friendlier ties between the U.S. and Venezuela. Remember, the U.S. military toppled longtime Venezuelan leader Nicolas Maduro earlier this year. Since then, we've seen this diplomatic realignment between Washington and Caracas with Venezuela's interim leader Delcy Rodriguez at the helm. Meanwhile, many ordinary Venezuelans thanking the U.S. for this help coming through, but calling for the United States to put pressure on the Venezuelan government to remove restrictions on communications, for example, on social media, which they say will be crucial, really, in these rescue efforts.
0: Matthew Blackett, an associate professor of natural hazards and earthquakes at Coventry University, says rescuers may only have a day or two to reach survivors trapped in collapsed buildings.
2: Caracas is a very densely populated city with many, many buildings that were built back during Caracas's kind of heyday in the 60s, 70s and 80s. Those buildings have been lack maintenance because of the economic crisis over the last couple of decades. So I fear that we're just skimming the surface as to some of the damage that we're seeing.
0: Meanwhile, Secretary of State Marco Rubio has warned that allowing any country to impose fees on ships passing through the Strait of Hormuz could create chaos across global shipping lanes as tensions over the key waterway escalate. The warning came during a visit to Bahrain, where Mr. Rubio met with Saudi Arabia's foreign minister to discuss the conflict with Iran. Oman's top diplomat has separately declared that no transit fees will be imposed in the strait, though Tehran has pushed back against any alternative shipping arrangements. And the United Nations says a new cholera outbreak in Sudan is worsening, with drone strikes forcing the closure of medical facilities and water stations. The outbreak was officially declared last Tuesday, barely 3 months after the previous epidemic. Naba Mohideen reports from Port Sudan.
3: Local authorities in Al-Ubayyid and in Kordofan generally, they declared more than 734 suspected infections of cholera with more than 105 related deaths since mid-May.
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5: Hear that? That's the Cancer Council New South Wales Sun Sound, playing at your local pool, reminding teens to be sun safe and reapply their sunscreen when you're not around. But to do that, your teen's got to have sunscreen. So here's the deal. If you send your teen to the pool with sunscreen, the Sun Sound has got it covered from there.
0: From Feature Story News in New York, I'm Mitch McCann. The United States is deploying search and rescue teams to Venezuela after back-to-back earthquakes killed at least 188 people and injured more than 1,500 on Wednesday night, with the U.S. Geological Survey warning the final death toll could be far higher. U.S. Secretary of State Marco Rubio confirmed the deployment after speaking directly with Venezuela's acting president, Delcy Rodriguez, saying that collapsed buildings are the most immediate concern and that military assets will be used to get aid in because Caracas Airport has been badly damaged. The earthquake struck about 100 miles or 160 kilometres west of Caracas, with the second and larger quake measuring magnitude 7.5. Alistair D'Souza reports from Washington.
1: Help from the U.S. has been fast after friendlier ties between the U.S. and Venezuela. Remember, the U.S. military toppled longtime Venezuelan leader Nicolas Maduro earlier this year. Since then, we've seen this diplomatic realignment between Washington and Caracas with Venezuela's interim leader Delcy Rodriguez at the helm. Meanwhile, many ordinary Venezuelans thanking the U.S. for this help coming through, but calling for the United States to put pressure on the Venezuelan government to remove restrictions on communications, for example, on social media, which they say will be crucial, really, in these rescue efforts.
0: Matthew Blackett, an associate professor of natural hazards and earthquakes at Coventry University, says rescuers may only have a day or two to reach survivors trapped in collapsed buildings.
2: Caracas is a very densely populated city with many, many buildings that were built back during Caracas's kind of heyday in the 60s, 70s and 80s. Those buildings have been lack maintenance because of the economic crisis over the last couple of decades. So I fear that we're just skimming the surface as to some of the damage that we're seeing.
0: Meanwhile, Secretary of State Marco Rubio has warned that allowing any country to impose fees on ships passing through the Strait of Hormuz could create chaos across global shipping lanes as tensions over the key waterway escalate. The warning came during a visit to Bahrain, where Mr. Rubio met with Saudi Arabia's foreign minister to discuss the conflict with Iran. Oman's top diplomat has separately declared that no transit fees will be imposed in the strait, though Tehran has pushed back against any alternative shipping arrangements. And the United Nations says a new cholera outbreak in Sudan is worsening, with drone strikes forcing the closure of medical facilities and water stations. The outbreak was officially declared last Tuesday, barely 3 months after the previous epidemic. Naba Mohideen reports from Port Sudan.
3: Local authorities in Al Obayid and in Kordofan generally, they declared more than 734 suspected infections of cholera with more than 105 related deaths since mid-May.
0: From bureaus worldwide, this is FSN.
6: With FSN Spotlight, I'm Simon Marks, looking in more detail today at the imminent coronation of Andy Burnham, the now former mayor of Greater Manchester, as Britain's next prime minister. After winning election to Parliament last week, he could succeed Sir Keir Starmer in No. 10 Downing Street within a month. Mr. Starmer resigned earlier this week following devastating local election results for his governing Labour Party. While Mr. Burnham has served in governments before, his policy plans remain opaque, but Labour lawmakers are clinging to him like driftwood, hoping he will turn their fortunes around. Robert Shrimsley, executive editor of the Financial Times, says he's concerned that Mr. Burnham may be ready to fight old political battles, but not new ones.
7: I mean, I think he's shown a fair degree of ambition and determination, and those are the two big things you need to get to be prime minister. But I think there's an awful lot of big strategic thinking which has to be done. And when you look at the challenges facing the country, particularly around the next industrial, the technological revolution, these are things that are coming at us fast now. And Andy Burnham's talking about reindustrialization, the partial nationalization of utilities and rolling back the worst aspects of Thatcherism, perfectly legitimate things to talk about. But there is a sort of nostalgic aspect to this, you know, the Labour Party trying to go back and fight old battles when a lot of the country needs the government to be looking ahead to the next battles.
6: Sir Keir Starmer has now met with Mr. Burnham and agreed to provide support for a smooth transition that should be complete by the latter stages of July. With FSN Spotlight, I'm Simon Marks.
0: Here's a recap of our top stories. The United States is deploying search and rescue teams to Venezuela after back-to-back earthquakes killed at least 188 people and injured more than 1,500 on Wednesday night. The U.S. is warning that allowing any country to impose fees on ships passing through the Strait of Hormuz could create chaos across global shipping lanes. And the UN says a new cholera outbreak in Sudan is worsening. That's the latest feature story news. I'm Mitch McCann in New York.
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0: From Feature Story News in New York, I'm Mitch McCann. The United States is deploying search and rescue teams to Venezuela after back-to-back earthquakes killed at least 188 people and injured more than 1,500 on Wednesday night. The U.S. is warning that allowing any country to impose fees on ships passing through the Strait of Hormuz could create chaos across global shipping lanes. And the United Nations says a new cholera outbreak in Sudan is worsening, with drone strikes complicating the response.
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0: From Feature Story News in New York, I'm Mitch McCann. The United States is deploying search and rescue teams to Venezuela after back-to-back earthquakes killed at least 188 people and injured more than 1,500 on Wednesday night, with the U.S. Geological Survey warning the final death toll could be far higher. U.S. Secretary of State Marco Rubio confirmed the deployment after speaking directly with Venezuela's acting president, Delcy Rodriguez, saying that collapsed buildings are the most immediate concern and that military assets will be used to get aid in because Caracas Airport has been badly damaged. The earthquake struck about 100 miles or 160 kilometers west of Caracas, with the second and larger quake measuring magnitude 7.5. Alistair D'Souza reports from Washington.
1: Help from the U.S. has been fast after friendlier ties between the U.S. and Venezuela. Remember, the U.S. military toppled longtime Venezuelan leader Nicolas Maduro earlier this year. Since then, we've seen this diplomatic realignment between Washington and Caracas with Venezuela's interim leader Delcy Rodriguez at the helm. Meanwhile, many ordinary Venezuelans thanking the U.S. for this help coming through, but calling for the United States to put pressure on the Venezuelan government to remove restrictions on communications, for example, on social media, which they say will be crucial, really, in these rescue efforts.
0: Matthew Blackett, an associate professor of natural hazards and earthquakes at Coventry University, says rescuers may only have a day or two to reach survivors trapped in collapsed buildings.
2: Caracas is a very densely populated city with many, many buildings that were built back during Caracas' kind of heyday in the 60s, 70s and 80s. Those buildings have been lack maintenance because of the economic crisis over the last couple of decades. So I fear that we're just skimming the surface as to some of the damage that we're seeing.
0: Meanwhile, Secretary of State Marco Rubio has warned that allowing any country to impose fees on ships passing through the Strait of Hormuz could create chaos across global shipping lanes as tensions over the key waterway escalate. The warning came during a visit to Bahrain, where Mr. Rubio met with Saudi Arabia's foreign minister to discuss the conflict with Iran. Oman's top diplomat has separately declared that no transit fees will be imposed in the strait, though Tehran has pushed back against any alternative shipping arrangements. And the United Nations says a new cholera outbreak in Sudan is worsening, with drone strikes forcing the closure of medical facilities and water stations. The outbreak was officially declared last Tuesday, barely 3 months after the previous epidemic, Naba Mohideen reports from Port Sudan.
3: Local authorities in Al Ubayyid and in Kordofan generally, they declared more than 734 suspected infections of cholera with more than 105 related deaths since mid-May.
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0: From Feature Story News in New York, I'm Mitch McCann. The United States is deploying search and rescue teams to Venezuela after back-to-back earthquakes killed at least 188 people and injured more than 1,500 on a Wednesday night, with the U.S. Geological Survey warning the final death toll could be far higher. U.S. Secretary of State Marco Rubio confirmed the deployment after speaking directly with Venezuela's acting president, Delcy Rodriguez, saying that collapsed buildings are the most immediate concern and that military assets will be used to get aid in because Caracas Airport has been badly damaged. The earthquake struck about 100 miles or 160 kilometres west of Caracas, with the second and larger quake measuring magnitude 7.5. Alistair D'Souza reports from Washington.
1: Help from the U.S. has been fast after friendlier ties between the U.S. and Venezuela. Remember, the U.S. military toppled longtime Venezuelan leader Nicolas Maduro earlier this year. Since then, we've seen this diplomatic realignment between Washington and Caracas with Venezuela's interim leader Delcy Rodriguez at the helm. Meanwhile, many ordinary Venezuelans thanking the U.S. for this help coming through, but calling for the United States to put pressure on the Venezuelan government to remove restrictions on communications, for example, on social media, which they say will be crucial, really, in these rescue efforts.
0: Matthew Blackett, an associate professor of natural hazards and earthquakes at Coventry University, says rescuers may only have a day or two to reach survivors trapped in collapsed buildings.
2: Caracas is a very densely populated city with many, many buildings that were built back during Caracas's kind of heyday in the 60s, 70s and 80s. Those buildings have been lack maintenance because of the economic crisis over the last couple of decades. So I fear that we're just skimming the surface as to some of the damage that we're seeing.
0: Meanwhile, Secretary of State Marco Rubio has warned that allowing any country to impose fees on ships passing through the Strait of Hormuz could create chaos across global shipping lanes as tensions over the key waterway escalate. The warning came during a visit to Bahrain, where Mr. Rubio met with Saudi Arabia's foreign minister to discuss the conflict with Iran. Oman's top diplomat has separately declared that no transit fees will be imposed in the strait, though Tehran has pushed back against any alternative shipping arrangements. And the United Nations says a new cholera outbreak in Sudan is worsening, with drone strikes forcing the closure of medical facilities and water stations. The outbreak was officially declared last Tuesday, barely 3 months after the previous epidemic. Naba Mohideen reports from Port Sudan.
3: Local authorities in Al Ubayyid and in Kordofan generally, they declared more than 734 suspected infections of cholera with more than 105 related deaths since mid-May.
0: From bureaus worldwide, this is FSN.
6: With FSN Spotlight, I'm Simon Marks, looking in more detail today at the imminent coronation of Andy Burnham, the now former mayor of Greater Manchester, as Britain's next prime minister. After winning election to Parliament last week, he could succeed Sir Keir Starmer in No. 10 Downing Street within a month. Mr. Starmer resigned earlier this week following devastating local election results for his governing Labour Party. While Mr. Burnham has served in governments before, his policy plans remain opaque, but Labour lawmakers are clinging to him like driftwood, hoping he will turn their fortunes around. Robert Shrimsley, executive editor of the Financial Times, says he's concerned that Mr. Burnham may be ready to fight old political battles, but not new ones.
7: I mean, I think he's shown a fair degree of ambition and determination, and those are the two big things you need to get to be prime minister. But I think there's an awful lot of big strategic thinking which has to be done. And when you look at the challenges facing the country, particularly around the next industrial, the technological revolution, these are things that are coming at us fast now. And Andy Burnham's talking about reindustrialization, and the partial nationalization of utilities and rolling back the worst aspects of Thatcherism, perfectly legitimate things to talk about. But there is a sort of nostalgic aspect to this, you know, the Labour Party trying to go back and fight old battles when a lot of the country needs the government to be looking ahead to the next battles.
6: Sir Keir Starmer has now met with Mr. Burnham and agreed to provide support for a smooth transition that should be complete by the latter stages of July. With FSN Spotlight, I'm Simon Marks.
0: Here's a recap of our top stories. The United States is deploying search and rescue teams to Venezuela after back-to-back earthquakes killed at least 188 people and injured more than 1,500 on Wednesday night. The US is warning that allowing any country to impose fees on ships passing through the Strait of Hormuz could create chaos across global shipping lanes. And the UN says a new cholera outbreak in Sudan is worsening. That's the latest feature story news. I'm Mitch McCann in New York.
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0: From Feature Story News in New York, I'm Mitch McCann. The United States is deploying search and rescue teams to Venezuela after back-to-back earthquakes killed at least 188 people and injured more than 1,500 on Wednesday night. The US is warning that allowing any country to impose fees on ships passing through the Strait of Hormuz could create chaos across global shipping lanes. And the United Nations says a new cholera outbreak in Sudan is worsening, with drone strikes complicating the response.
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0: From Feature Story News in New York, I'm Mitch McCann. The United States is deploying search and rescue teams to Venezuela after back-to-back earthquakes killed at least 188 people and injured more than 1,500 on Wednesday night, with the U.S. Geological Survey warning the final death toll could be far higher. U.S. Secretary of State Marco Rubio confirmed the deployment after speaking directly with Venezuela's acting president, Delcy Rodriguez, saying that collapsed buildings are the most immediate concern and that military assets will be used to get aid in because Caracas Airport has been badly damaged. The earthquake struck about 100 miles or 160 kilometres west of Caracas, with the second and larger quake measuring magnitude 7.5. Alistair D'Souza reports from Washington.
1: Help from the U.S. has been fast after friendlier ties between the U.S. and Venezuela. Remember, the U.S. military toppled longtime Venezuelan leader Nicolas Maduro earlier this year. Since then, we've seen this diplomatic realignment between Washington and Caracas with Venezuela's interim leader Delcy Rodriguez at the helm. Meanwhile, many ordinary Venezuelans thanking the U.S. for this help coming through, but calling for the United States to put pressure on the Venezuelan government to remove restrictions on communications, for example, on social media, which they say will be crucial, really, in these rescue efforts.
0: Matthew Blackett, an associate professor of natural hazards and earthquakes at Coventry University, says rescuers may only have a day or two to reach survivors trapped in collapsed buildings.
2: Caracas is a very densely populated city with many, many buildings that were built back during Caracas's kind of heyday in the 60s, 70s and 80s. Those buildings have been lack maintenance because of the economic crisis over the last couple of decades. So I fear that we're just skimming the surface as to some of the damage that we're seeing.
0: Meanwhile, Secretary of State Marco Rubio has warned that allowing any country to impose fees on ships passing through the Strait of Hormuz could create chaos across global shipping lanes as tensions over the key waterway escalate. The warning came during a visit to Bahrain, where Mr. Rubio met with Saudi Arabia's foreign minister to discuss the conflict with Iran. Oman's top diplomat has separately declared that no transit fees will be imposed in the strait, though Tehran has pushed back against any alternative shipping arrangements. And the United Nations says a new cholera outbreak in Sudan is worsening, with drone strikes forcing the closure of medical facilities and water stations. The outbreak was officially declared last Tuesday, barely 3 months after the previous epidemic. Naba Mohideen reports from Port Sudan.
3: Local authorities in Al Obayid and in Kordofan generally, they declared more than 734 suspected infections of cholera with more than 105 related deaths since mid-May.
0: From bureaus worldwide, this is FSN.
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0: From Feature Story News in New York, I'm Mitch McCann. The United States is deploying search and rescue teams to Venezuela after back-to-back earthquakes killed at least 188 people and injured more than 1,500 on Wednesday night, with the U.S. Geological Survey warning the final death toll could be far higher. U.S. Secretary of State Marco Rubio confirmed the deployment after speaking directly with Venezuela's acting president, Delcy Rodriguez, saying that collapsed buildings are the most immediate concern and that military assets will be used to get aid in because Caracas Airport has been badly damaged. The earthquake struck about 100 miles or 160 kilometers west of Caracas, with the second and larger quake measuring magnitude 7.5. Alistair D'Souza reports from Washington.
1: Help from the U.S. has been fast after friendlier ties between the U.S. and Venezuela. Remember, the U.S. military toppled longtime Venezuelan leader Nicolas Maduro earlier this year. Since then, we've seen this diplomatic realignment between Washington and Caracas with Venezuela's interim leader Delcy Rodriguez at the helm. Meanwhile, many ordinary Venezuelans thanking the U.S. for this help coming through, but calling for the United States to put pressure on the Venezuelan government to remove restrictions on communications, for example, on social media, which they say will be crucial, really, in these rescue efforts.
0: Matthew Blackett, an associate professor of natural hazards and earthquakes at Coventry University, says rescuers may only have a day or two to reach survivors trapped in collapsed buildings.
2: Caracas is a very densely populated city with many, many buildings that were built back during Caracas' kind of heyday in the 60s, 70s and 80s. Those buildings have been lack maintenance because of the economic crisis over the last couple of decades. So I fear that we're just skimming the surface as to some of the damage that we're seeing.
0: Meanwhile, Secretary of State Marco Rubio has warned that allowing any country to impose fees on ships passing through the Strait of Hormuz could create chaos across global shipping lanes as tensions over the key waterway escalate. The warning came during a visit to Bahrain, where Mr. Rubio met with Saudi Arabia's foreign minister to discuss the conflict with Iran. Oman's top diplomat has separately declared that no transit fees will be imposed in the strait, though Tehran has pushed back against any alternative shipping arrangements. And the United Nations says a new cholera outbreak in Sudan is worsening, with drone strikes forcing the closure of medical facilities and water stations. The outbreak was officially declared last Tuesday, barely 3 months after the previous epidemic. Naba Mohideen reports from Port Sudan.
3: Local authorities in Al Obayid and in Kordofan generally, they declared more than 734 suspected infections of cholera with more than 105 related deaths since mid-May.
0: From bureaus worldwide, this is FSN.
6: With FSN Spotlight, I'm Simon Marks, looking in more detail today at the imminent coronation of Andy Burnham, the now former mayor of Greater Manchester, as Britain's next prime minister. After winning election to Parliament last week, he could succeed Sir Keir Starmer in No. 10 Downing Street within a month. Mr. Starmer resigned earlier this week following devastating local election results for his governing Labour Party. While Mr. Burnham has served in governments before, his policy plans remain opaque, but Labour lawmakers are clinging to him like driftwood, hoping he will turn their fortunes around. Robert Shrimsley, executive editor of the Financial Times, says he's concerned that Mr. Burnham may be ready to fight old political battles, but not new ones.
7: I mean, I think he's shown a fair degree of ambition and determination, and those are the two big things you need to get to be prime minister. But I think there's an awful lot of big strategic thinking which has to be done. And when you look at the challenges facing the country, particularly around the next industrial, the technological revolution, these are things that are coming at us fast now. And Andy Burnham's talking about reindustrialization and the partial nationalization of utilities and rolling back the worst aspects of Thatcherism, perfectly legitimate things to talk about. But there is a sort of nostalgic aspect to this, you know, the Labour Party trying to go back and fight old battles when a lot of the country needs the government to be looking ahead to the next battles.
6: Sir Keir Starmer has now met with Mr. Burnham and agreed to provide support for a smooth transition that should be complete by the latter stages of July. With FSN Spotlight, I'm Simon Marks.
0: Here's a recap of our top stories. The United States is deploying search and rescue teams to Venezuela after back-to-back earthquakes killed at least 188 people and injured more than 1,500 on Wednesday night. The U.S. is warning that allowing any country to impose fees on ships passing through the Strait of Hormuz could create chaos across global shipping lanes. And the UN says a new cholera outbreak in Sudan is worsening. That's the latest feature story news. I'm Mitch McCann in New York.
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0: From Feature Story News in New York, I'm Mitch McCann. The United States is deploying search and rescue teams to Venezuela after back-to-back earthquakes killed at least 188 people and injured more than 1,500 on Wednesday night. The U.S. is warning that allowing any country to impose fees on ships passing through the Strait of Hormuz could create chaos across global shipping lanes. And the United Nations says a new cholera outbreak in Sudan is worsening, with drone strikes complicating the response.
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0: From Feature Story News in New York, I'm Mitch McCann. The United States is deploying search and rescue teams to Venezuela after back-to-back earthquakes killed at least 188 people and injured more than 1,500 on Wednesday night, with the U.S. Geological Survey warning the final death toll could be far higher. U.S. Secretary of State Marco Rubio confirmed the deployment after speaking directly with Venezuela's acting president, Delcy Rodriguez, saying that collapsed buildings are the most immediate concern and that military assets will be used to get aid in because Caracas Airport has been badly damaged. The earthquake struck about 100 miles or 160 kilometres west of Caracas, with the second and larger quake measuring magnitude 7.5. Alistair D'Souza reports from Washington.
1: Help from the U.S. has been fast after friendlier ties between the U.S. and Venezuela. Remember, the U.S. military toppled longtime Venezuelan leader Nicolas Maduro earlier this year. Since then, we've seen this diplomatic realignment between Washington and Caracas with Venezuela's interim leader Delcy Rodriguez at the helm. Meanwhile, many ordinary Venezuelans thanking the U.S. for this help coming through, but calling for the United States to put pressure on the Venezuelan government to remove restrictions on communications, for example, on social media, which they say will be crucial, really, in these rescue efforts.
0: Matthew Black.
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0: From Feature Story News in New York, I'm Mitch McCann. The United States is deploying search and rescue teams to Venezuela after back-to-back earthquakes killed at least 188 people and injured more than 1,500 on Wednesday night, with the U.S. Geological Survey warning the final death toll could be far higher. U.S. Secretary of State Marco Rubio confirmed the deployment after speaking directly with Venezuela's acting president, Delcy Rodriguez, saying that collapsed buildings are the most immediate concern and that military assets will be used to get aid in because Caracas Airport has been badly damaged. The earthquake struck about 100 miles or 160 kilometres west of Caracas, with the second and larger quake measuring magnitude 7.5. Alistair D'Souza reports from Washington.
1: Help from the U.S. has been fast after friendlier ties between the U.S. and Venezuela. Remember, the U.S. military toppled longtime Venezuelan leader Nicolas Maduro earlier this year. Since then, we've seen this diplomatic realignment between Washington and Caracas with Venezuela's interim leader Delcy Rodriguez at the helm. Meanwhile, many ordinary Venezuelans thanking the U.S. for this help coming through, but calling for the United States to put pressure on the Venezuelan government to remove restrictions on communications, for example, on social media, which they say will be crucial, really, in these rescue efforts.
0: Matthew Blackett, an associate professor of natural hazards and earthquakes at Coventry University, says rescuers may only have a day or two to reach survivors trapped in collapsed buildings.
2: Caracas is a very densely populated city with many, many buildings that were built back during Caracas's kind of heyday in the 60s, 70s and 80s. Those buildings have been lack maintenance because of the economic crisis over the last couple of decades. So I fear that we're just skimming the surface as to some of the damage that we're seeing.
0: Meanwhile, Secretary of State Marco Rubio has warned that allowing any country to impose fees on ships passing through the Strait of Hormuz could create chaos across global shipping lanes as tensions over the key waterway escalate. The warning came during a visit to Bahrain, where Mr. Rubio met with Saudi Arabia's foreign minister to discuss the conflict with Iran. Oman's top diplomat has separately declared that no transit fees will be imposed in the strait, though Tehran has pushed back against any alternative shipping arrangements. And the United Nations says a new cholera outbreak in Sudan is worsening, with drone strikes forcing the closure of medical facilities and water stations. The outbreak was officially declared last Tuesday, barely 3 months after the previous epidemic. Naba Mohideen reports from Port Sudan.
3: Local authorities in Al Obayid and in Kordofan generally, they declared more than 734 suspected infections of cholera with more than 105 related deaths since mid-May.
0: From bureaus worldwide, this is FSN.
6: With FSN Spotlight, I'm Simon Marks, looking in more detail today at the imminent coronation of Andy Burnham, the now former mayor of Greater Manchester, as Britain's next prime minister. After winning election to Parliament last week, he could succeed Sir Keir Starmer in No. 10 Downing Street within a month. Mr. Starmer resigned earlier this week following devastating local election results for his governing Labour Party. While Mr. Burnham has served in governments before, his policy plans remain opaque, but Labour lawmakers are clinging clinging to him like driftwood, hoping he will turn their fortunes around. Robert Shrimsley, executive editor of the Financial Times, says he's concerned that Mr. Burnham may be ready to fight old political battles, but not new ones.
7: I mean, I think he's shown a fair degree of ambition and determination, and those are the two big things you need to get to be prime minister. But I think there's an awful lot of big strategic thinking which has to be done. And when you look at the challenges facing the country, particularly around the next industrial, the technological revolution, these are things that are coming at us fast now. And Andy Burnham's talking about reindustrialization, the partial nationalization of utilities and rolling back the worst aspects of Thatcherism, perfectly legitimate things to talk about. But there is a sort of nostalgic aspect to this, you know, the Labour Party trying to go back and fight old battles when a lot of the country needs the government to be looking ahead to the next battles.
6: Sir Keir Starmer has now met with Mr. Burnham and agreed to provide support for a smooth transition that should be complete by the latter stages of July. With FSN Spotlight, I'm Simon Marks.
0: Here's a recap of our top stories. The United States is deploying search and rescue teams to Venezuela after back-to-back earthquakes killed at least 188 people and injured more than 1,500 on Wednesday night. The US is warning that allowing any country to impose fees on ships passing through the Strait of Hormuz could create chaos across global shipping lanes. And the UN says a new cholera outbreak in Sudan is worsening. That's the latest feature story news. I'm Mitch McCann in New York. From Feature Story News in New York, I'm Mitch McCann. The United States is deploying search and rescue teams to Venezuela after back-to-back earthquakes killed at least 188 people and injured more than 1,500 on Wednesday night. The US is warning that allowing any country to impose fees on ships passing through the Strait of Hormuz could create chaos across global shipping lanes. And the United Nations says a new cholera outbreak in Sudan is worsening, with drone strikes complicating the response.
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0: From Feature Story News in New York, I'm Mitch McCann. The United States is deploying search and rescue teams to Venezuela after back-to-back earthquakes killed at least 188 people and injured more than 1,500 on Wednesday night, with the U.S. Geological Survey warning the final death toll could be far higher. U.S. Secretary of State Marco Rubio confirmed the deployment after speaking directly with Venezuela's acting president, Delcy Rodriguez, saying that collapsed buildings are the most immediate concern and that military assets will be used to get aid in because Caracas Airport has been badly damaged. The earthquake struck about 100 miles or 160 kilometres west of Caracas, with the second and larger quake measuring magnitude 7.5. Alistair D'Souza reports from Washington.
1: Help from the U.S. has been fast after friendlier ties between the U.S. and Venezuela. Remember, the U.S. military toppled longtime Venezuelan leader Nicolas Maduro earlier this year. Since then, we've seen this diplomatic realignment between Washington and Caracas with Venezuela's interim leader Delcy Rodriguez at the helm. Meanwhile, many ordinary Venezuelans thanking the U.S. for this help coming through, but calling for the United States to put pressure on the Venezuelan government government to remove restrictions on communications, for example, on social media, which they say will be crucial, really, in these rescue efforts.
0: Matthew Blackett, an associate professor of natural hazards and earthquakes at Coventry University, says rescuers may only have a day or two to reach survivors trapped in collapsed buildings.
2: Caracas is a very densely populated city with many, many buildings that were built back during Caracas's kind of heyday in the 60s, 70s and 80s. Those buildings have been lacked maintenance because of the economic crisis over the last couple of decades. So I fear that we're just skimming the surface as to some of the damage that we're seeing.
0: Meanwhile, Secretary of State Marco Rubio has warned that allowing any country to impose fees on ships passing through the Strait of Hormuz could create chaos across global shipping lanes as tensions over the key waterway escalate. The warning came during a visit to Bahrain, where Mr. Rubio met with Saudi Arabia's foreign minister to discuss the conflict with Iran. Oman's top diplomat has separately declared that no transit fees will be imposed in the strait, though Tehran has pushed back against any alternative shipping arrangements. And the United Nations says a new cholera outbreak in Sudan is worsening, with drone strikes forcing the closure of medical facilities and water stations. The outbreak was officially declared last Tuesday, barely 3 months after the previous epidemic. Naba Mohideen reports from Port Sudan.
3: Local authorities in Al Obayid and in Kordofan generally, they declared more than 734 suspected infections of cholera with more than 105 related deaths since mid-May.
0: From bureaus worldwide, this is FSN.
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0: From Feature Story News in New York, I'm Mitch McCann. The United States is deploying search and rescue teams to Venezuela after back-to-back earthquakes killed at least 188 people and injured more than 1,500 on Wednesday night, with the U.S. Geological Survey warning the final death toll could be far higher. U.S. Secretary of State Marco Rubio confirmed the deployment after speaking directly with Venezuela's acting president, Delcy Rodriguez, saying that collapsed buildings are the most immediate concern and that military assets will be used to get aid in because Caracas Airport has been badly damaged. The earthquake struck about 100 miles or 160 kilometers west of Caracas, with the second and larger quake measuring magnitude 7.5. Alistair D'Souza reports from Washington.
1: Help from the U.S. has been fast after friendlier ties between the U.S. and Venezuela. Remember, the U.S. military toppled longtime Venezuelan leader Nicolas Maduro earlier this year. Since then, we've seen this diplomatic realignment between Washington and Caracas with Venezuela's interim leader Delcy Rodriguez at the helm. Meanwhile, many ordinary Venezuelans thanking the U.S. for this help coming through, but calling for the United States to put pressure on the Venezuelan government government to remove restrictions on communications, for example, on social media, which they say will be crucial, really, in these rescue efforts.
0: Matthew Blackett, an associate professor of natural hazards and earthquakes at Coventry University, says rescuers may only have a day or two to reach survivors trapped in collapsed buildings.
2: Caracas is a very densely populated city with many, many buildings that were built back during Caracas's kind of heyday in the 60s, 70s and 80s. Those buildings have been lacked maintenance because of the economic crisis over the last couple of decades. So I fear that we're just skimming the surface as to some of the damage that we're seeing.
0: Meanwhile, Secretary of State Marco Rubio has warned that allowing any country to impose fees on ships passing through the Strait of Hormuz could create chaos across global shipping lanes as tensions over the key waterway escalate. The warning came during a visit to Bahrain, where Mr. Rubio met with Saudi Arabia's foreign minister to discuss the conflict with Iran. Oman's top diplomat has separately declared that no transit fees will be imposed in the strait, though Tehran has pushed back against any alternative shipping arrangements. And the United Nations says a new cholera outbreak in Sudan is worsening, with drone strikes forcing the closure of medical facilities and water stations. The outbreak was officially declared last Tuesday, barely 3 months after

0: resigned earlier this week following devastating local election results for his governing Labour Party. While Mr. Burnham has served in governments before, his policy plans remain opaque, but Labour lawmakers are clinging to him like driftwood, hoping he will turn their fortunes around. Robert Shrimsley, executive editor of the Financial Times, says he's concerned that Mr. Burnham may be ready to fight old political battles, but not new ones.
1: I mean, I think he's shown a fair degree of ambition and determination, and those are the two big things you need to get to be Prime Minister. But I think there's an awful lot of big strategic thinking which has to be done. And when you look at the challenges facing the country, particularly around the next industrial, the technological revolution, these are things that are coming at us fast now. And Andy Burnham's talking about reindustrialization, and the partial nationalisation of utilities and rolling back the worst aspects of Thatcherism, perfectly legitimate things to talk about. But there is a sort of nostalgic aspect to this, you know, the Labour Party trying to go back and fight old battles when a lot of the country needs the government to be looking ahead to the next battles.
0: Sir Keir Starmer has now met with Mr. Burnham and agreed to provide support for a smooth transition that should be complete by the latter stages of July. With FSN Spotlight, I'm Simon Marks.
2: Here's a recap of our top stories. The United States is deploying search and rescue teams to Venezuela after back-to-back earthquakes killed at least 188 people and injured more than 1,500 on Wednesday night. The U.S. is warning that allowing any country to impose fees on ships passing through the Strait of Hormuz could create chaos across global shipping lanes. And the UN says a new cholera outbreak in Sudan is worsening. That's the latest feature story news. I'm Mitch McCann in New York.
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2: From Feature Story News in New York, I'm Mitch McCann. The United States is deploying search and rescue teams to Venezuela after back-to-back earthquakes killed at least 188 people and injured more than 1,500 on Wednesday night. The U.S. is warning that allowing any country to impose fees on ships passing through the Strait of Hormuz could create chaos across global shipping lanes. And the United Nations says a new cholera outbreak in Sudan is worsening, with drone strikes complicating the response.
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1: From Feature Story News in New York, I'm Mitch McCann. The United States is deploying search and rescue teams to Venezuela after back-to-back earthquakes killed at least 188 people and injured more than 1,500 on Wednesday night, with the U.S. Geological Survey warning the final death toll could be far higher. U.S. Secretary of State Marco Rubio confirmed the deployment after speaking directly with Venezuela's acting president, Delcy Rodriguez, saying that collapsed buildings are the most immediate concern and that military assets will be used to get aid in because Caracas Airport has been badly damaged. The earthquake struck about 100 miles or 160 kilometres west of Caracas, with the second and larger quake measuring magnitude 7.5. Alistair D'Souza reports from Washington.
2: Help from the U.S. has been fast after friendlier ties between the U.S. and Venezuela. Remember, the U.S. military toppled longtime Venezuelan leader Nicolas Maduro earlier this year. Since then, we've seen this diplomatic realignment between Washington and Caracas with Venezuela's interim leader Delcy Rodriguez at the helm. Meanwhile, many ordinary Venezuelans thanking the U.S. for this help coming through, but calling for the United States to put pressure on the Venezuelan government to remove restrictions on communications, for example, on social media, which they say will be crucial, really, in these rescue efforts.
1: Matthew Blackett, an associate professor of natural hazards and earthquakes at Coventry University, says rescuers may only have a day or two to reach survivors trapped in collapsed buildings.
3: Caracas is a very densely populated city with many, many buildings that were built back during Caracas's kind of heyday in the 60s, 70s and 80s. Those buildings have been lack maintenance because of the economic crisis over the last couple of decades. So I fear that we're just skimming the surface as to some of the damage that we're seeing.
1: Meanwhile, Secretary of State Marco Rubio has warned that allowing any country to impose fees on ships passing through the Strait of Hormuz could create chaos across global shipping lanes as tensions over the key waterway escalate. The warning came during a visit to Bahrain, where Mr. Rubio met with Saudi Arabia's foreign minister to discuss the conflict with Iran. Oman's top diplomat has separately declared that no transit fees will be imposed in the strait, though Tehran has pushed back against any alternative shipping arrangements. And the United Nations says a new cholera outbreak in Sudan is worsening, with drone strikes forcing the closure of medical facilities and water stations. The outbreak was officially declared last Tuesday, barely 3 months after the previous epidemic. Naba Mohideen reports from Port Sudan.
4: Local authorities in Al Ubayid and in Kordofan generally, they declared more than 734 suspected infections of cholera with more than 105 related deaths since mid-May.
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6: Hear that? 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
1: From Feature Story News in New York, I'm Mitch McCann. The United States is deploying search and rescue teams to Venezuela after back-to-back earthquakes killed at least 188 people and injured more than 1,500 on Wednesday night, with the U.S. Geological Survey warning the final death toll could be far higher. U.S. Secretary of State Marco Rubio confirmed the deployment after speaking directly with Venezuela's acting president, Delcy Rodriguez, saying that collapsed buildings are the most immediate concern and that military assets will be used to get aid in because Caracas Airport has been badly damaged. The earthquake struck about 100 miles or 160 kilometres west of Caracas, with the second and larger quake measuring magnitude 7.5. Alistair D'Souza reports from Washington.
2: Help from the US has been fast after friendlier ties between the US and Venezuela. Remember, the US military toppled longtime Venezuelan leader Nicolas Maduro earlier this year. Since then, we've seen this diplomatic realignment between Washington and Caracas with Venezuela's interim leader Delcy Rodriguez at the helm. Meanwhile, many ordinary Venezuelans thanking the US for this help coming through, but calling for the United States to put pressure on the Venezuelan government to remove restrictions on communications, for example, on social media, which they say will be crucial, really, in these rescue efforts.
1: Matthew Blackett, an associate professor of natural hazards and earthquakes at Coventry University, says rescuers may only have a day or two to reach survivors trapped in collapsed buildings.
3: Caracas is a very densely populated city with many, many buildings that were built back during Caracas' kind of heyday in the 60s, 70s and 80s. Those buildings have been lack maintenance because of the economic crisis over the last couple of decades. So I fear that we're just skimming the surface as to some of the damage that we're seeing.
1: Meanwhile, Secretary of State Marco Rubio has warned that allowing any country to impose fees on ships passing through the Strait of Hormuz could create chaos across global shipping lanes as tensions over the key waterway escalate. The warning came during a visit to Bahrain, where Mr. Rubio met with Saudi Arabia's foreign minister to discuss the conflict with Iran. Oman's top diplomat has separately declared that no transit fees will be imposed in the strait, though Tehran has pushed back against any alternative shipping arrangements. And the United Nations says a new cholera outbreak in Sudan is worsening, with drone strikes forcing the closure of medical facilities and water stations. The outbreak was officially declared last Tuesday, barely 3 months after the previous epidemic. Naba Mohideen reports from Port Sudan.
4: Local authorities in Al-Ubayyid and in Kordofan generally, they declared more than 734 suspected infections of cholera with more than 105 related deaths since mid-May.
1: From bureaus worldwide, this is FSN.
8: With FSN Spotlight, I'm Simon Marks, looking in more detail today at the imminent coronation of Andy Burnham, the now former mayor of Greater Manchester, as Britain's next Prime Minister. After winning election to Parliament last week, he could succeed Sir Keir Starmer in No. 10 Downing Street within a month. Mr. Starmer resigned earlier this week following devastating local election results for his governing Labour Party. While Mr. Burnham has served in governments before, his policy plans remain opaque, but Labour lawmakers are clinging to him like driftwood, hoping he will turn their fortunes around. Robert Shrimsley, executive editor of the Financial Times, says he's concerned that Mr. Burnham may be ready to fight old political battles, but not new ones.
9: I mean, I think he's shown a fair degree of ambition and determination, and those are the two big things you need to get to be Prime Minister. But I think there's an awful lot of big strategic thinking which has to be done. And when you look at the challenges facing the country, particularly around the next industrial, the technological revolution, these are things that are coming at us fast now. And Andy Burnham's talking about reindustrialization and the partial nationalization of utilities and rolling back the worst aspects of Thatcherism, perfectly legitimate things to talk about. But there is a sort of nostalgic aspect to this, you know, the Labour Party trying to go back and fight old battles when a lot of the country needs the government to be looking ahead to the next battles.
8: Sir Keir Starmer has now met with Mr. Burnham and agreed to provide support for a smooth transition that should be complete by the latter stages of July. With FSN Spotlight, I'm Simon Marks.
1: Here's a recap of our top stories. The United States is deploying search and rescue teams to Venezuela after back-to-back earthquakes killed at least 188 people and injured more than 1,500 on Wednesday night. The US is warning that allowing any country to impose fees on ships passing through the Strait of Hormuz could create chaos across global shipping lanes. And the UN says a new cholera outbreak in Sudan is worsening. That's the latest feature story news. I'm Mitch McCann in New York.
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1: From Feature Story News in New York, I'm Mitch McCann. The United States is deploying search and rescue teams to Venezuela after back-to-back earthquakes killed at least 188 people and injured more than 1,500 on Wednesday night. The U.S. is warning that allowing any country to impose fees on ships passing through the Strait of Hormuz could create chaos across global shipping lanes. And the United Nations says a new cholera outbreak in Sudan is worsening, with drone strikes complicating the response.
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1: From Feature Story News in New York, I'm Mitch McCann. The United States is deploying search and rescue teams to Venezuela after back-to-back earthquakes killed at least 188 people and injured more than 1,500 on Wednesday night, with the U.S. Geological Survey warning the final death toll could be far higher. U.S. Secretary of State Marco Rubio confirmed the deployment after speaking directly with Venezuela's acting president, Delcy Rodriguez, saying that collapsed buildings are the most immediate concern and that military assets will be used to get aid in because Caracas Airport has been badly damaged. The earthquake struck about 100 miles or 160 kilometres west of Caracas, with the second and larger quake measuring magnitude 7.5. Alistair D'Souza reports from Washington.
2: Help from the U.S. has been fast after friendlier ties between the U.S. and Venezuela. Remember, the U.S. military toppled longtime Venezuelan leader Nicolas Maduro earlier this year. Since then, we've seen this diplomatic realignment between Washington and Caracas with Venezuela's interim leader Delcy Rodriguez at the helm. Meanwhile, many ordinary Venezuelans thanking the U.S. for this help coming through, but calling for the United States to put pressure on the Venezuelan government to remove restrictions on communications, for example, on social media, which they say will be crucial, really, in these rescue efforts.
1: Matthew Blackett, an associate professor of natural hazards and earthquakes at Coventry University, says rescuers may only have a day or two to reach survivors trapped in collapsed buildings.
3: Caracas is a very densely populated city with many, many buildings that were built back during Caracas's kind of heyday in the 60s, 70s and 80s. Those buildings have been lack maintenance because of the economic crisis over the last couple of decades. So I fear that we're just skimming the surface as to some of the damage that we're seeing.
1: Meanwhile, Secretary of State Marco Rubio has warned that allowing any country to impose fees on ships passing through the Strait of Hormuz could create chaos across global shipping lanes as tensions over the key waterway escalate. The warning came during a visit to Bahrain, where Mr. Rubio met with Saudi Arabia's foreign minister to discuss the conflict with Iran. Oman's top diplomat has separately declared that no transit fees will be imposed in the strait, though Tehran has pushed back against any alternative shipping arrangements. And the United Nations says a new cholera outbreak in Sudan is worsening, with drone strikes forcing the closure of medical facilities and water stations. The outbreak was officially declared last Tuesday, barely 3 months after the previous epidemic. Naba Mohideen reports from Port Sudan.
4: Local authorities in Al Obayid and in Kordofan generally, they declared more than 734 suspected infections of cholera with more than 105 related deaths since mid-May.
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1: From Feature Story News in New York, I'm Mitch McCann. The United States is deploying search and rescue teams to Venezuela after back-to-back earthquakes killed at least 188 people and injured more than 1,500 on Wednesday night, with the U.S. Geological Survey warning the final death toll could be far higher. U.S. Secretary of State Marco Rubio confirmed the deployment after speaking directly with Venezuela's acting president, Delcy Rodriguez, saying that collapsed buildings are the most immediate concern and that military assets will be used to get aid in because Caracas Airport has been badly damaged. The earthquake struck about 100 miles or 160 kilometres west of Caracas, with the second and larger quake measuring magnitude 7.5. Alistair D'Souza reports from Washington.
2: Help from the U.S. has been fast after friendlier ties between the U.S. and Venezuela. Remember, the U.S. military toppled longtime Venezuelan leader Nicolas Maduro earlier this year. Since then, we've seen this diplomatic realignment between Washington and Caracas with Venezuela's interim leader Delcy Rodriguez at the helm. Meanwhile, many ordinary Venezuelans thanking the U.S. for this help coming through, but calling for the United States to put pressure on the Venezuelan government to remove restrictions on communications, for example, on social media, which they say will be crucial, really, in these rescue efforts.
1: Matthew Blackett, an associate professor of natural hazards and earthquakes at Coventry University, says rescuers may only have a day or two to reach survivors trapped in collapsed buildings.
3: Caracas is a very densely populated city with many, many buildings that were built back during Caracas's kind of heyday in the 60s, 70s and 80s. Those buildings have been lack maintenance because of the economic crisis over the last couple of decades. So I fear that we're just skimming the surface as to some of the damage that we're seeing.
1: Meanwhile, Secretary of State Marco Rubio has warned that allowing any country to impose fees on ships passing through the Strait of Hormuz could create chaos across global shipping lanes as tensions over the key waterway escalate. The warning came during a visit to Bahrain, where Mr. Rubio met with Saudi Arabia's foreign minister to discuss the conflict with Iran. Oman's top diplomat has separately declared that no transit fees will be imposed in the strait, though Tehran has pushed back against any alternative shipping arrangements. And the United Nations says a new cholera outbreak in Sudan is worsening, with drone strikes forcing the closure of medical facilities and water stations. The outbreak was officially declared last Tuesday, barely 3 months after the previous epidemic. Naba Mohideen reports from Port Sudan.
4: Local authorities in Al-Ubayyid and in Kordofan generally, they declared more than 734 suspected infections of cholera with more than 105 related deaths since mid-May.
1: From bureaus worldwide, this is FSN.
8: With FSN Spotlight, I'm Simon Marks, looking in more detail today at the imminent coronation of Andy Burnham, the now former Mayor of Greater Manchester, as Britain's next Prime Minister. After winning election to Parliament last week, he could succeed Sir Keir Starmer in No. 10 Downing Street within a month. Mr. Starmer resigned earlier this week following devastating local election results for his governing Labour Party. While Mr. Burnham has served in governments before, his policy plans remain opaque, but Labour lawmakers are clinging to him like driftwood, hoping he will turn their fortunes around. Robert Shrimsley, executive editor of the Financial Times, says he's concerned that Mr. Burnham may be ready to fight old political battles, but not new ones.
9: I mean, I think he's shown a fair degree of ambition and determination, and those are the two big things you need to get to be Prime Minister. But I think there's an awful lot of big strategic thinking which has to be done. And when you look at the challenges facing the country, particularly around the next industrial, the technological revolution, these are things that are coming at us fast now. And Andy Burnham's talking about reindustrialization and the partial nationalization of utilities and rolling back the worst aspects of Thatcherism, perfectly legitimate things to talk about. But there is a sort of nostalgic aspect to this, you know, the Labour Party trying to go back and fight old battles when a lot of the country needs the government to be looking ahead to the next battles.
8: Sir Keir Starmer has now met with Mr. Burnham and agreed to provide support for a smooth transition that should be complete by the latter stages of July. With FSN Spotlight, I'm Simon Marks.
1: Here's a recap of our top stories. The United States is deploying search and rescue teams to Venezuela after back-to-back earthquakes killed at least 188 people and injured more than 1,500 on Wednesday night. The U.S. is warning that allowing any country to impose fees on ships passing through the Strait of Hormuz could create chaos across global shipping lanes. And the UN says a new cholera outbreak in Sudan is worsening. That's the latest feature story news. I'm Mitch McCann in New York.
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1: From Feature Story News in New York, I'm Mitch McCann. The United States is deploying search and rescue teams to Venezuela after back-to-back earthquakes killed at least 188 people and injured more than 1,500 on Wednesday night. The U.S. is warning that allowing any country to impose fees on ships passing through the Strait of Hormuz could create chaos across global shipping lanes. And the United Nations says a new cholera outbreak in Sudan is worsening, with drone strikes complicating the response.
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1: From Feature Story News in New York, I'm Mitch McCann. The United States is deploying search and rescue teams to Venezuela after back-to-back earthquakes killed at least 188 people and injured more than 1,500 on Wednesday night, with the U.S. Geological Survey warning the final death toll could be far higher. U.S. Secretary of State Marco Rubio confirmed the deployment after speaking directly with Venezuela's acting president, Delcy Rodriguez, saying that collapsed buildings are the most immediate concern and that military assets will be used to get aid in because Caracas Airport has been badly damaged. The earthquake struck about 100 miles or 160 kilometres west of Caracas, with the second and larger quake measuring magnitude 7.5. Alistair D'Souza reports from Washington.
2: Help from the U.S. has been fast after friendlier ties between the U.S. and Venezuela. Remember, the U.S. military toppled longtime Venezuelan leader Nicolas Maduro earlier this year. Since then, we've seen this diplomatic realignment between Washington and Caracas with Venezuela's interim leader Delcy Rodriguez at the helm. Meanwhile, many ordinary Venezuelans thanking the U.S. for this help coming through, but calling for the United States to put pressure on the Venezuelan government to remove restrictions on communications, for example, on social media, which they say will be crucial, really, in these rescue efforts.
1: Matthew Blackett, an associate professor of natural hazards and earthquakes at Coventry University, says rescuers may only have a day or two to reach survivors trapped in collapsed buildings.
3: Caracas is a very densely populated city with many, many buildings that were built back during Caracas's kind of heyday in the 60s, 70s and 80s. Those buildings have been lack maintenance because of the economic crisis over the last couple of decades. So I fear that we're just skimming the surface as to some of the damage that we're seeing.
1: Meanwhile, Secretary of State Marco Rubio has warned that allowing any country to impose fees on ships passing through the Strait of Hormuz could create chaos across global shipping lanes as tensions over the key waterway escalate. The warning came during a visit to Bahrain, where Mr. Rubio met with Saudi Arabia's foreign minister to discuss the conflict with Iran. Oman's top diplomat has separately declared that no transit fees will be imposed in the strait, though Tehran has pushed back against any alternative shipping arrangements. And the United Nations says a new cholera outbreak in Sudan is worsening, with drone strikes forcing the closure of medical facilities and water stations. The outbreak was officially declared last Tuesday, barely 3 months after the previous epidemic. Naba Mohideen reports from Port Sudan.
4: Local authorities in Al Obayid and in Kordofan generally, they declared more than 734 suspected infections of cholera with more than 105 related deaths since mid-May.
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1: From Feature Story News in New York, I'm Mitch McCann. The United States is deploying search and rescue teams to Venezuela after back-to-back earthquakes killed at least 188 people and injured more than 1,500 on Wednesday night, with the U.S. Geological Survey warning the final death toll could be far higher. U.S. Secretary of State Marco Rubio confirmed the deployment after speaking directly with Venezuela's acting president, Delcy Rodriguez, saying that collapsed buildings are the most immediate concern and that military assets will be used to get aid in because Caracas Airport has been badly damaged. The earthquake struck about 100 miles or 160 kilometres west of Caracas, with the second and larger quake measuring magnitude 7.5. Alistair D'Souza reports from Washington.
2: Help from the U.S. has been fast after friendlier ties between the U.S. and Venezuela. Remember, the U.S. military toppled longtime Venezuelan leader Nicolas Maduro earlier this year. Since then, we've seen this diplomatic realignment between Washington and Caracas with Venezuela's interim leader Delcy Rodriguez at the helm. Meanwhile, many ordinary Venezuelans thanking the U.S. for this help coming through, but calling for the United States to put pressure on the Venezuelan government to remove restrictions on communications, for example, on social media, which they say will be crucial, really, in these rescue efforts.
1: Matthew Blackett, an associate professor of natural hazards and earthquakes at Coventry University, says rescuers may only have a day or two to reach survivors trapped in collapsed buildings.
3: Caracas is a very densely populated city with many, many buildings that were built back during Caracas's kind of heyday in the 60s, 70s and 80s. Those buildings have been lacked maintenance because of the economic crisis over the last couple of decades. So I fear that we're just skimming the surface as to some of the damage that we're seeing.
1: Meanwhile, Secretary of State Marco Rubio has warned that allowing any country to impose fees on ships passing through the Strait of Hormuz could create chaos across global shipping lanes as tensions over the key waterway escalate. The warning came during a visit to Bahrain, where Mr. Rubio met with Saudi Arabia's foreign minister to discuss the conflict with Iran. Oman's top diplomat has separately declared that no transit fees will be imposed in the strait, though Tehran has pushed back against any alternative shipping arrangements. And the United Nations says a new cholera outbreak in Sudan is worsening, with drone strikes forcing the closure of medical facilities and water stations. The outbreak was officially declared last Tuesday, barely 3 months after the previous epidemic. Naba Mohideen reports from Port Sudan.
4: Local authorities in Al Obayid and in Kordofan generally, they declared more than 734 suspected infections of cholera with more than 105 related deaths since mid-May.
1: From bureaus worldwide, this is FSN.
8: With FSN Spotlight, I'm Simon Marks, looking in more detail today at the imminent coronation of Andy Burnham, the now former mayor of Greater Manchester, as Britain's next prime minister. After winning election to Parliament last week, he could succeed Sir Keir Starmer in No. 10 Downing Street within a month. Mr. Starmer resigned earlier this week following devastating local election results for his governing Labour Party. While Mr. Burnham has served in governments before, his policy plans remain opaque, but Labour lawmakers are clinging to him like driftwood, hoping he will turn their fortunes around. Robert Shrimsley, executive editor of the Financial Times, says he's concerned that Mr. Burnham may be ready to fight old political battles, but not new ones.
9: I mean, I think he's shown a fair degree of ambition and determination, and those are the two big things you need to get to be prime minister. But I think there's an awful lot of big strategic thinking which has to be done. And when you look at the challenges facing the country, particularly around the next industrial, the technological revolution, these are things that are coming at us fast now. And Andy Burnham's talking about reindustrialization, and the partial nationalization of utilities and rolling back the worst aspects of Thatcherism, perfectly legitimate things to talk about. But there is a sort of nostalgic aspect to this, you know, the Labour Party trying to go back and fight old battles when a lot of the country needs the government to be looking ahead to the next battles.
8: Sir Keir Starmer has now met with Mr. Burnham and agreed to provide support for a smooth transition that should be complete by the latter stages of July. With FSN Spotlight, I'm Simon Marks.
1: Here's a recap of our top stories. The United States is deploying search and rescue teams to Venezuela after back-to-back earthquakes killed at least 188 people and injured more than 1,500 on Wednesday night. The U.S. is warning that allowing any country to impose fees on ships passing through the Strait of Hormuz could create chaos across global shipping lanes. And the UN says a new cholera outbreak in Sudan is worsening. That's the latest feature story news. I'm Mitch McCann in New York.
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1: From Feature Story News in New York, I'm Mitch McCann. The United States is deploying search and rescue teams to Venezuela after back-to-back earthquakes killed at least 188 people and injured more than 1,500 on Wednesday night. The U.S. is warning that allowing any country to impose fees on ships passing through the Strait of Hormuz could create chaos across global shipping lanes. And the United Nations says a new cholera outbreak in Sudan is worsening, with drone strikes complicating the response.
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24: From Feature Story News in Hong Kong, I'm Laura Westbrook. At least 235 people have been killed and more than 1,500 injured after twin earthquakes struck Venezuela. Rescuers are searching through rubble in a rush to save lives. Catherine Ellis on the Colombian border says the financial burden of rebuilding will compound the hardship already facing ordinary Venezuelans.
12: We don't know, you know, we can see the extent of the damage, but we really don't know what that is yet, what financially, what that's actually going to cost. But apart from actually rebuilding the country, it's like people's lives as well. Like, you know, people like in Venezuela, people worry about putting food on the table, like what they're going to eat. And hospitals, like I was thinking today, like the hospitals will be overwhelmed. Normally when people from Venezuela, they go to hospital, they even have to pay, they have to pay for not only the medicine, but even the gloves that the doctors and nurses wear or the alcohol that they use. They have to use every last kind of bit of their money just on these resources. So it's a really worrying situation for all of them.
24: The United States is deploying search and rescue teams to Venezuela. U.S. Secretary of State Marco Rubio confirmed the deployment after speaking directly with Venezuela's acting president, saying collapsed buildings are the most immediate concern and that military assets will be used to get aid in because Caracas Airport had been badly damaged. Alistair D'Souza reports from Washington.
2: Very quickly, U.S. Secretary of State Marco Rubio, for example, got on a phone call with Venezuela's interim President Delcy Rodriguez. He says that search and rescue teams are being sent from the U.S., including medical resources. Rubio says that the U.S. is also providing aerial imagery to help to get to survivors, especially now within this crucial 48 to 72 hour period. Rubio also saying that he expects a surge of private donations to come along. He says that the State Department will provide logistical support to ensure that these donations go to Venezuela.
24: The United Nations Maritime Agency has paused its evacuation of hundreds of stranded ships from the Strait of Hormuz after Iran's armed forces struck a Singapore-flagged cargo ship near the Omani coast. Iran had warned action would be taken against vessels that did not heed its instructions. It was not immediately clear how the strike would affect the ongoing negotiations between the United States and Iran over control of the strait and over Iran's nuclear program. Mitch McCann is the story from New York.
13: Another consideration here is regarding how the US may respond, given that oil prices have plummeted, meaning that gas prices here and airfares are likely to come down in the coming weeks. The president will be cautious of the political implications if this war flares up again. So on one hand, he may be infuriated by these reported strikes in the Strait of Hormuz, but on the other, he may be cautious of the implications politically if he strikes back.
24: From bureaus worldwide, this is FSN.
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24: From Feature Story News in Hong Kong, I'm Laura Westbrook. Officials warn of vast devastation as rescuers search for survivors in a rush to save lives. The death toll is rising from powerful twin earthquakes in Venezuela. Iran attacks a cargo vessel in the Strait of Hormuz, forcing the UN to pause a mission to free hundreds of ships stranded in the Gulf. A heat wave in Europe as record temperatures are recorded in France, Spain, and Britain.
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24: From Feature Story News in Hong Kong, I'm Laura Westbrook. At least 235 people have been killed and more than 1,500 injured after twin earthquakes struck Venezuela. Rescuers are searching through rubble in a rush to save lives. Catherine Ellis on the Colombian border says the financial burden of rebuilding will compound the hardship already facing ordinary Venezuelans.
12: We don't know, you know, we can see the extent of the damage, but we really don't know what that is yet, what financially, what that's actually going to cost. But apart from actually rebuilding the country, it's like people's lives as well. Like, you know, people like in Venezuela, people worry about putting food on the table, like what they're going to eat. And hospitals, like I was thinking today, like the hospitals will be overwhelmed. Normally when people from Venezuela, they go to hospital, they even have to pay, they have to pay for not only the medicine, but even the gloves that the doctors and nurses wear or the alcohol that they use. They have to use every last kind of bit of their money just on these resources. So it's really worrying situation for all of them.
24: The United States is deploying search and rescue teams to Venezuela. U.S. Secretary of State Marco Rubio confirmed the deployment after speaking directly with Venezuela's acting president, saying collapsed buildings are the most immediate concern and that military assets will be used to get aid in because Caracas Airport had been badly damaged. Alistair D'Souza reports from Washington.
2: Very quickly, U.S. Secretary of State Marco Rubio, for example, got on a phone call with Venezuela's interim president Delcy Rodriguez. He says that search and rescue teams are being sent from the U.S., including medical resources. Rubio says that the U.S. is also providing aerial imagery to help to get to survivors, especially now within this crucial 48 to 72 hour period. Rubio also saying that he expects a surge of private donations to come along. He says that the State Department will provide logistical support to ensure that these donations go to Venezuela.
24: The United Nations Maritime Agency has paused its evacuation of hundreds of stranded ships from the Strait of Hormuz after Iran's armed forces struck a Singapore-flagged cargo ship near the Omani coast. Iran had warned action would be taken against vessels that did not heed its instructions. It was not immediately clear how the strike would affect the ongoing negotiations between the United States and Iran over control of the strait and over Iran's nuclear program. Mitch McCann is the story from New York.
13: Another consideration here is regarding how the US may respond, given that oil prices have plummeted, meaning that gas prices here and airfares are likely to come down in the coming weeks. The president will be cautious of the political implications if this war flares up again. So on one hand, he may be infuriated by these reported strikes in the Strait of Hormuz, but on the other, he may be cautious of the implications politically if he strikes back.
24: From bureaus worldwide, this is FSN.
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24: From Feature Story News in Hong Kong, I'm Laura Westbrook. At least 235 people have been killed and more than 1,500 injured after twin earthquakes struck Venezuela. Rescuers are searching through rubble in a rush to save lives. Catherine Ellis on the Colombian border says the financial burden of rebuilding will compound the hardship already facing ordinary Venezuelans.
12: We don't know, you know, we can see the extent of the damage, but we really don't know what that is yet, what financially, what that's actually going to cost. But apart from actually rebuilding the country, it's like people's lives as well. Like, you know, people like in Venezuela, people worry about putting food on the table, like what they're going to eat. And hospitals, like I was thinking today, like the hospitals will be overwhelmed. Normally when people from Venezuela, they go to hospital, they even have to pay, they have to pay for not only the medicine, but even the gloves that the doctors and nurses wear or the alcohol that they use. They have to use every last kind of bit of their money just on these resources. So it's a really worrying situation for all of them.
24: The United States is deploying search and rescue teams to Venezuela. U.S. Secretary of State Marco Rubio confirmed the deployment after speaking directly with Venezuela's acting president, saying collapsed buildings are the most immediate concern and that military assets will be used to get aid in because Caracas Airport had been badly damaged. Alistair D'Souza reports from Washington.
2: Very quickly, U.S. Secretary of State Marco Rubio, for example, got on a phone call with Venezuela's interim President Delcy Rodriguez. He says that search and rescue teams are being sent from the U.S., including medical resources. Rubio says that the U.S. is also providing aerial imagery to help to get to survivors, especially now within this crucial 48 to 72 hour period. Rubio also saying that he expects a surge of private donations to come along. He says that the State Department will provide logistical support to ensure that these donations go to Venezuela.
24: The United Nations Maritime Agency has paused its evacuation of hundreds of stranded ships from the Strait of Hormuz after Iran's armed forces struck a Singapore-flagged cargo ship near the Omani coast. Iran had warned action would be taken against vessels that did not heed its instructions. It was not immediately clear how the strike would affect the ongoing negotiations between the United States and Iran over control of the strait and over Iran's nuclear program. Mitch McCann is the story from New York.
13: Another consideration here is regarding how the US may respond, given that oil prices have plummeted, meaning that gas prices here and airfares are likely to come down in the coming weeks. The president will be cautious of the political implications if this war flares up again. So on one hand, he may be infuriated by these reported strikes in the Strait of Hormuz, but on the other, he may be cautious of the implications politically if he strikes back.
24: From bureaus worldwide, this is FSN.
8: With FSN Spotlight, I'm Simon Marks. Today, President Trump's American State Fair on Washington's National Mall, a celebration of the country's 250th birthday that has become a political football. It's supposed to showcase each of America's 50 states and six territories equally. This is how one of the organizers, Elizabeth Pipko, wants the country to think about the event.
5: We've been talking about this for quite some time. I like to joke that I myself have been waiting to celebrate America's 250th birthday for the 30 years that I've been alive. If you look at the exhibitions that we have planned, obviously the president speaking, every single state having their own individual pavilion, I can tell you there's a lot of planning. And if people come here and see it for themselves, they'll realize how much heart and soul and blood, sweat and tears unfortunately had to go into making this the most special party I hope that everyone has ever seen.
8: But a growing number of states are pulling out, including on Thursday, Pennsylvania. It's Democratic Governor Josh Shapiro objecting to President Trump's description of the event as the most spectacular Trump rally of them all. Again, organizer Elizabeth Pipko.
5: For me, my message to anyone who's unable to be here is just, I'm sorry you're going to miss an incredible birthday, and I would hope that everyone that's thinking about coming does consider it, because one day you're going to ask, where were you on this incredible moment? This is literal history that we're living through, and you're going to want to say that you were here.
8: Governor Shapiro accused President Trump of making patriotism partisan and personal. With FSN Spotlight, I'm Simon Marks.
24: The main news again. Officials warn of vast devastation as rescuers search for survivors in a rush to save lives. The death toll is rising from powerful twin earthquakes in Venezuela. Iran attacks a cargo vessel in the Strait of Hormuz, forcing the UN to pause a mission to free hundreds of ships stranded in the Gulf. A heat wave in Europe as record temperatures are recorded in France, Spain, and Britain. And that's the latest Feature Story News. Laura Westbrook reporting.
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4: From Feature Story News in Hong Kong, I'm Laura Westbrook. At least 235 people have been killed and more than 1,500 injured after twin earthquakes struck Venezuela. Rescuers are searching through rubble in a rush to save lives. Catherine Ellis on the Colombian border says the financial burden of rebuilding will compound the hardship already facing ordinary Venezuelans.
5: We don't know, you know, we can see the extent of the damage, but we really don't know what that is yet, what financially, what that's actually going to cost. But apart from actually rebuilding the country, it's like people's lives as well. Like, you know, people like in Venezuela, people worry about putting food on the table, like what they're going to eat. And hospitals, like I was thinking today, like the hospitals will be overwhelmed. Normally when people from Venezuela, they go to hospital, they even have to pay, they have to pay for not only the medicine, but even the gloves that the doctors and nurses wear or the alcohol that they use. They have to use every last kind of bit of their money just on these resources. So it's a really worrying situation for all of them.
4: The United States is deploying search and rescue teams to Venezuela. U.S. Secretary of State Marco Rubio confirmed the deployment after speaking directly with Venezuela's acting president, saying collapsed buildings are the most immediate concern and that military assets will be used to get aid in because Caracas Airport had been badly damaged. Alistair D'Souza reports from Washington.
6: Very quickly, U.S. Secretary of State Marco Rubio, for example, got on a phone call with Venezuela's interim President Delcy Rodriguez. He says that search and rescue teams are being sent from the U.S., including medical resources. Rubio says that the U.S. is also providing aerial imagery to help to get to survivors, especially now within this crucial 48 to 72 hour period. Rubio also saying that he expects a surge of private donations to come along. He says that the State Department will provide logistical support to ensure that these donations go to Venezuela.
4: The United Nations Maritime Agency has paused its evacuation of hundreds of stranded ships from the Strait of Hormuz after Iran's armed forces struck a Singapore-flagged cargo ship near the Omani coast. Iran had warned action would be taken against vessels that did not heed its instructions. It was not immediately clear how the strike would affect the ongoing negotiations between the United States and Iran over control of the strait and over Iran's nuclear program. Mitch McCann is the story from New York.
7: Another consideration here is regarding how the US may respond, given that oil prices have plummeted, meaning that gas prices here and airfares are likely to come down in the coming weeks. The president will be cautious of the political implications if this war flares up again. So on one hand, he may be infuriated by these reported strikes in the Strait of Hormuz, but on the other, he may be cautious of the implications politically if he strikes back.
4: From bureaus worldwide, this is FSN.
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2: From Feature Story News in Hong Kong, I'm Laura Westbrook. At least 235 people have been killed and more than 1,500 injured after twin earthquakes struck Venezuela. Rescuers are searching through rubble in a rush to save lives. Catherine Ellis on the Colombian border says the financial burden of rebuilding will compound the hardship already facing ordinary Venezuelans.
3: We don't know, you know, we can see the extent of the damage, but we really don't know what that is yet, what financially, what that's actually going to cost. But apart from actually rebuilding the country, it's like people's lives as well. Like, you know, people like in Venezuela, people worry about putting food on the table, like what they're going to eat. And hospitals, like I was thinking today, like the hospitals will be overwhelmed. Normally when people from Venezuela, they go to hospital, they even have to pay, they have to pay for not only the medicine, but even the gloves that the doctors and nurses wear or the alcohol that they use. They have to use every last kind of bit of their money just on these resources. So it's a really worrying situation for all of them.
2: The United States is deploying search and rescue teams to Venezuela. U.S. Secretary of State Marco Rubio confirmed the deployment after speaking directly with Venezuela's acting president, saying collapsed buildings are the most immediate concern and that military assets will be used to get aid in because Caracas Airport had been badly damaged. Alistair D'Souza reports from Washington.
4: Very quickly, U.S. Secretary of State Marco Rubio, for example, got on a phone call with Venezuela's interim President Delcy Rodriguez. He says that search and rescue teams are being sent from the U.S., including medical resources. Rubio says that the U.S. is also providing aerial imagery to help to get to survivors, especially now within this crucial 48 to 72 hour period. Rubio also saying that he expects a surge of private donations to come along. He says that the State Department will provide logistical support to ensure that these donations go to Venezuela.
2: The United Nations Maritime Agency has paused its evacuation of hundreds of stranded ships from the Strait of Hormuz after Iran's armed forces struck a Singapore-flagged cargo ship near the Omani coast. Iran had warned action would be taken against vessels that did not heed its instructions. It was not immediately clear how the strike would affect the ongoing negotiations between the United States and Iran over control of the strait and over Iran's nuclear program. Mitch McCann is the story from New York.
5: Another consideration here is regarding how the US may respond, given that oil prices have plummeted, meaning that gas prices here and airfares are likely to come down in the coming weeks. The president will be cautious of the political implications if this war flares up again. So on one hand, he may be infuriated by these reported strikes in the Strait of Hormuz, but on the other, he may be cautious of the implications politically if he strikes back.
2: From bureaus worldwide, this is FSN.
6: With FSN Spotlight, I'm Simon Marks. Today, President Trump's American State Fair on Washington's National Mall, a celebration of the country's 250th birthday that has become a political football. It's supposed to showcase each of America's 50 states and six territories equally. This is how one of the organizers, Elizabeth Pipko, wants the country to think about the event.
7: We've been talking about this for quite some time. I like to joke that I myself have been waiting to celebrate America's 250th birthday for the 30 years that I've been alive. If you look at the exhibitions that we have planned, obviously the president speaking, every single state having their own individual pavilion, I can tell you there's a lot of planning. And if people come here and see it for themselves, they'll realize how much heart and soul and blood, sweat and tears unfortunately had to go into making this the most special party I hope that everyone has ever seen.
6: But a growing number of states are pulling out, including on Thursday, Pennsylvania. It's Democratic Governor Josh Shapiro objecting to President Trump's description of the event as the most spectacular Trump rally of them all. Again, organizer Elizabeth Pipko.
7: For me, my message to anyone who's unable to be here is just, I'm sorry you're going to miss an incredible birthday, and I would hope that everyone that's thinking about coming does consider it, because one day you're going to ask, where were you on this incredible moment? This is literal history that we're living through, and you're going to want to say that you were here.
6: Governor Shapiro accused President Trump of making patriotism partisan and personal. With FSN Spotlight, I'm Simon Marks.
2: The main news again. Officials warn of vast devastation as rescuers search for survivors in a rush to save lives. The death toll is rising from powerful twin earthquakes in Venezuela. Iran attacks a cargo vessel in the Strait of Hormuz, forcing the UN to pause a mission to free hundreds of ships stranded in the Gulf. a heat wave in Europe as record temperatures are recorded in France, Spain, and Britain. And that's the latest Feature Story News. Laura Westbrook reporting.
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2: From Feature Story News in Hong Kong, I'm Laura Westbrook. Officials warn of vast devastation as rescuers search for survivors in a rush to save lives. The death toll is rising from powerful twin earthquakes in Venezuela. Iran attacks a cargo vessel in the Strait of Hormuz, forcing the UN to pause a mission to free hundreds of ships stranded in the Gulf. A heat wave in Europe as record temperatures are recorded in France, Spain, and Britain.
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2: From Feature Story News in Hong Kong, I'm Laura Westbrook. At least 235 people have been killed and more than 1,500 injured after twin earthquakes struck Venezuela. Rescuers are searching through rubble in a rush to save lives. Catherine Ellis on the Colombian border says the financial burden of rebuilding will compound the hardship already facing ordinary Venezuelans.
3: We don't know, you know, we can see the extent of the damage, but we really don't know what that is yet, what financially, what that's actually going to cost. But apart from actually rebuilding the country, it's like people's lives as well. Like, you know, people like in Venezuela, people worry about putting food on the table, like what they're going to eat. And hospitals, like I was thinking today, like the hospitals will be overwhelmed. Normally when people from Venezuela, they go to hospital, they even have to pay, they have to pay for not only the medicine, but even the gloves that the doctors and nurses wear or the alcohol that they use. They have to use every last kind of bit of their money just on these resources. So it's really worrying situation for all of them.
2: The United States is deploying search and rescue teams to Venezuela. U.S. Secretary of State Marco Rubio confirmed the deployment after speaking directly with Venezuela's acting president, saying collapsed buildings are the most immediate concern and that military assets will

0: Agency has paused its evacuation of hundreds of stranded ships from the Strait of Hormuz after Iran's armed forces struck a Singapore-flagged cargo ship near the Omani coast. Iran had warned action would be taken against vessels that did not heed its instructions. It was not immediately clear how the strike would affect the ongoing negotiations between the United States and Iran over control of the strait and over Iran's nuclear program. Mitch McCann is the story from New York.
1: Another consideration here is regarding how the US may respond, given that oil prices have plummeted, meaning that gas prices here and airfares are likely to come down in the coming weeks. The president will be cautious of the political implications if this war flares up again. So on one hand, he may be infuriated by these reported strikes in the Strait of Hormuz, but on the other, he may be cautious of the implications politically if he strikes back.
0: From bureaus worldwide, this is FSN.
2: With FSN Spotlight, I'm Simon Marks. Today, President Trump's American State Fair on Washington's National Mall, a celebration of the country's 250th birthday that has become a political football. It's supposed to showcase each of America's 50 states and six territories equally. This is how one of the organizers, Elizabeth Pipko, wants the country to think about the event.
3: We've been talking about this for quite some time. I like to joke that I myself have been waiting to celebrate America's 250th birthday for the 30 years that I've been alive. If you look at the exhibitions that we have planned, obviously the president speaking, every single state having their own individual pavilion. I can tell you there's a lot of planning, and if people come here and see it for themselves, they'll realize how much heart and soul and blood, sweat and tears unfortunately had to go into making this the most special party I hope that everyone has ever seen.
2: But a growing number of states are pulling out, including on Thursday, Pennsylvania. It's Democratic Governor Josh Shapiro objecting to President Trump's description of the event as the most spectacular Trump rally of them all. Again, organizer Elizabeth Pipko.
3: For me, my message to anyone who's unable to be here is just, I'm sorry you're going to miss an incredible birthday, and I would hope that everyone that's thinking about coming does consider it, because one day you're going to ask, where were you on this incredible moment? This is literal history that we're living through, and you're going to want to say that you were here.
2: Governor Shapiro accused President Trump of making patriotism partisan and personal. With FSN Spotlight, I'm Simon Marks.
0: The main news again. Officials warn of vast devastation as rescuers search for survivors in a rush to save lives. The death toll is rising from powerful twin earthquakes in Venezuela. Iran attacks a cargo vessel in the Strait of Hormuz, forcing the UN to pause a mission to free hundreds of ships stranded in the Gulf. A heat wave in Europe as record temperatures are recorded in France, Spain, and Britain. And that's the latest feature story news. Laura Westbrook reporting.
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6: Hear that? That's the Cancer Council New South Wales Sun Sound, playing at your local pool, reminding teens to be sun safe and reapply their sunscreen when you're not around. 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
0: From Feature Story News in Hong Kong, I'm Laura Westbrook. Officials warn of vast devastation as rescuers search for survivors in a rush to save lives. The death toll is rising from powerful twin earthquakes in Venezuela. Iran attacks a cargo vessel in the Strait of Hormuz, forcing the UN to pause a mission to free hundreds of ships stranded in the Gulf. A heat wave in Europe as record temperatures are recorded in France, Spain, and Britain.
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0: From Feature Story News in Hong Kong, I'm Laura Westbrook. At least 235 people have been killed and more than 1,500 injured after twin earthquakes struck Venezuela. Rescuers are searching through rubble in a rush to save lives. Catherine Ellis on the Colombian border says the financial burden of rebuilding will compound the hardship already facing ordinary Venezuelans.
8: We don't know, you know, we can see the extent of the damage, but we really don't know what that is yet, what financially, what that's actually going to cost. But apart from actually rebuilding the country, it's like people's lives as well. Like, you know, people like in Venezuela, people worry about putting food on the table, like what they're going to eat. And hospitals, like I was thinking today, like the hospitals will be overwhelmed. Normally when people from Venezuela, they go to hospital, they even have to pay, they have to pay for not only the medicine, but even the gloves that the doctors and nurses wear or the alcohol that they use. They have to use every last kind of bit of their money just on these resources. So it's really worrying situation for all of them.
0: The United States is deploying search and rescue teams to Venezuela. U.S. Secretary of State Marco Rubio confirmed the deployment after speaking directly with Venezuela's acting president, saying collapsed buildings are the most immediate concern and that military assets will be used to get aid in because Caracas Airport had been badly damaged. Alistair D'Souza reports from Washington.
9: Very quickly, U.S. Secretary of State Marco Rubio, for example, got on a phone call with Venezuela's interim President Delcy Rodriguez. He says that search and rescue teams are being sent from the U.S., including medical resources. Rubio says that the U.S. is also providing aerial imagery to help to get to survivors, especially now within this crucial 48 to 72 hour period. Rubio also saying that he expects a surge of private donations to come along. He says that the State Department will provide logistical support to ensure that these donations go to Venezuela.
0: The United Nations Maritime Agency has paused its evacuation of hundreds of stranded ships from the Strait of Hormuz after Iran's armed forces struck a Singapore-flagged cargo ship near the Omani coast. Iran had warned action would be taken against vessels that did not heed its instructions. It was not immediately clear how the strike would affect the ongoing negotiations between the United States and Iran over control of the strait and over Iran's nuclear program. Mitch McCann is the story from New York.
1: Another consideration here is regarding how the US may respond, given that oil prices have plummeted, meaning that gas prices here and airfares are likely to come down in the coming weeks. The president will be cautious of the political implications if this war flares up again. So on one hand, he may be infuriated by these reported strikes in the Strait of Hormuz, but on the other, he may be cautious of the implications politically if he strikes back.
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0: From Feature Story News in Hong Kong, I'm Laura Westbrook. At least 235 people have been killed and more than 1,500 injured after twin earthquakes struck Venezuela. Rescuers are searching through rubble in a rush to save lives. Catherine Ellis on the Colombian border says the financial burden of rebuilding will compound the hardship already facing ordinary Venezuelans.
8: We don't know, you know, we can see the extent of the damage, but we really don't know what that is yet, what financially, what that's actually going to cost. But apart from actually rebuilding the country, it's like people's lives as well. Like, you know, people like in Venezuela, people worry about putting food on the table, like what they're going to eat. And hospitals, like I was thinking today, like the hospitals will be overwhelmed. Normally when people from Venezuela, they go to hospital, they even have to pay, they have to pay for not only the medicine, but even the gloves that the doctors and nurses wear or the alcohol that they use. They have to use every last kind of bit of their money just on these resources. So it's a really worrying situation for all of them.
0: The United States is deploying search and rescue teams to Venezuela. U.S. Secretary of State Marco Rubio confirmed the deployment after speaking directly with Venezuela's acting president, saying collapsed buildings are the most immediate concern and that military assets will be used to get aid in because Caracas Airport had been badly damaged. Alistair D'Souza reports from Washington.
9: Very quickly, U.S. Secretary of State Marco Rubio, for example, got on a phone call with Venezuela's interim President Delcy Rodriguez. He says that search and rescue teams are being sent from the U.S., including medical resources. Rubio says that the U.S. is also providing aerial imagery to help to get to survivors, especially now within this crucial 48 to 72 hour period. Rubio also saying that he expects a surge of private donations to come along. He says that the State Department will provide logistical support to ensure that these donations go to Venezuela.
0: The United Nations Maritime Agency has paused its evacuation of hundreds of stranded ships from the Strait of Hormuz after Iran's armed forces struck a Singapore-flagged cargo ship near the Omani coast. Iran had warned action would be taken against vessels that did not heed its instructions. It was not immediately clear how the strike would affect the ongoing negotiations between the United States and Iran over control of the strait and over Iran's nuclear program. Mitch McCann is the story from New York.
1: Another consideration here is regarding how the US may respond, given that oil prices have plummeted, meaning that gas prices here and air fares are likely to come down in the coming weeks. The president will be cautious of the political implications if this war flares up again. So on one hand, he may be infuriated by these reported strikes in the Strait of Hormuz, but on the other, he may be cautious of the implications politically if he strikes back.
0: From bureaus worldwide, this is FSN.
2: With FSN Spotlight, I'm Simon Marks. Today, President Trump's American State Fair on Washington's National Mall, a celebration of the country's 250th birthday that has become a political football. It's supposed to showcase each of America's 50 states and six territories equally. This is how one of the organizers, Elizabeth Pipko, wants the country to think about the event.
3: We've been talking about this for quite some time. I like to joke that I myself have been waiting to celebrate America's 250th birthday for the 30 years that I've been alive. If you look at the exhibitions that we have planned, obviously the president speaking, every single state having their own individual pavilion, I can tell you there's a lot of planning. And if people come here and see it for themselves, they'll realize how much heart and soul and blood, sweat and tears unfortunately had to go into making this the most special party I hope that everyone has ever seen.
2: But a growing number of states are pulling out, including on Thursday, Pennsylvania. Its Democratic Governor Josh Shapiro objecting to President Trump's description of the event as the most spectacular Trump rally of them all. Again, organizer Elizabeth Pipko.
3: For me, my message to anyone who's unable to be here is just, I'm sorry you're going to miss an incredible birthday. And I would hope that everyone that's thinking about coming does consider it, because one day you're going to ask, where were you on this incredible moment? This is literal history that we're living through, and you're going to want to say that you were here.
2: Governor Shapiro accused President Trump of making patriotism partisan and personal. With FSN Spotlight, I'm Simon Marks.
0: The main news again. Officials warn of vast devastation as rescuers search for survivors in a rush to save lives. The death toll is rising from powerful twin earthquakes in Venezuela. Iran attacks a cargo vessel in the Strait of Hormuz, forcing the UN to pause a mission to free hundreds of ships stranded in the Gulf. A heat wave in Europe as record temperatures are recorded in France, Spain, and Britain. And that's the latest feature story news. Laura Westbrook reporting.
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0: From Feature Story News in Hong Kong, I'm Laura Westbrook. Officials warn of vast devastation as rescuers search for survivors in a rush to save lives. The death toll is rising from powerful twin earthquakes in Venezuela. Iran attacks a cargo vessel in the Strait of Hormuz, forcing the UN to pause a mission to free hundreds of ships stranded in the Gulf. A heat wave in Europe as record temperatures are recorded in France, Spain, and Britain.
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0: From Feature Story News in Hong Kong, I'm Laura Westbrook. At least 235 people have been killed and more than 1,500 injured after twin earthquakes struck Venezuela. Rescuers are searching through rubble in a rush to save lives. Catherine Ellis on the Colombian border says the financial burden of rebuilding will compound the hardship already facing ordinary Venezuelans.
8: We don't know, you know, we can see the extent of the damage, but we really don't know what that is yet, what financially, what that's actually going to cost. But apart from actually rebuilding the country, it's like people's lives as well. Like, you know, people like in Venezuela, people worry about putting food on the table, like what they're going to eat. And hospitals, like I was thinking today, like the hospitals will be overwhelmed. Normally when people from Venezuela, they go to hospital, they even have to pay, they have to pay for not only the medicine, but even the gloves that the doctors and nurses wear or the alcohol that they use. They have to use every last kind of bit of their money just on these resources. So it's really worrying situation for all of them.
0: The United States is deploying search and rescue teams to Venezuela. U.S. Secretary of State Marco Rubio confirmed the deployment after speaking directly with Venezuela's acting president, saying collapsed buildings are the most immediate concern and that military assets will be used to get aid in because Caracas Airport had been badly damaged. Alistair D'Souza reports from Washington.
9: Very quickly, U.S. Secretary of State Marco Rubio, for example, got on a phone call with Venezuela's interim President Delcy Rodriguez. He says that search and rescue teams are being sent from the U.S., including medical resources. Rubio says that the U.S. is also providing aerial imagery to help to get to survivors, especially now within this crucial 48 to 72 hour period. Rubio also saying that he expects a surge of private donations to come along. He says that the State Department will provide logistical support to ensure that these donations go to Venezuela.
0: The United Nations Maritime Agency has paused its evacuation of hundreds of stranded ships from the Strait of Hormuz after Iran's armed forces struck a Singapore-flagged cargo ship near the Omani coast. Iran had warned action would be taken against vessels that did not heed its instructions. It was not immediately clear how the strike would affect the ongoing negotiations between the United States and Iran over control of the strait and over Iran's nuclear program. Mitch McCann is the story from New York.
1: Another consideration here is regarding how the US may respond, given that oil prices have plummeted, meaning that gas prices here and airfares are likely to come down in the coming weeks. The president will be cautious of the political implications if this war flares up again. So on one hand, he may be infuriated by these reported strikes in the Strait of Hormuz, but on the other, he may be cautious of the implications politically if he strikes back.
0: From bureaus worldwide, this is FSN.
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0: From Feature Story News in Hong Kong, I'm Laura Westbrook. Officials warn of vast devastation as rescuers search for survivors in a rush to save lives. The death toll is rising from powerful twin earthquakes in Venezuela. Iran attacks a cargo vessel in the Strait of Hormuz, forcing the UN to pause a mission to free hundreds of ships stranded in the Gulf. A heat wave in Europe as record temperatures are recorded in France, Spain, and Britain.
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0: From Feature Story News in Hong Kong, I'm Laura Westbrook. At least 235 people have been killed and more than 1,500 injured after twin earthquakes struck Venezuela. Rescuers are searching through rubble in a rush to save lives. Catherine Ellis on the Colombian border says the financial burden of rebuilding will compound the hardship already facing ordinary Venezuelans.
8: We don't know, you know, we can see the extent of the damage, but we really don't know what that is yet, what financially, what that's actually going to cost. But apart from actually rebuilding the country, it's like people's lives as well. Like, you know, people like in Venezuela, people worry about putting food on the table, like what they're going to eat. And hospitals, like I was thinking today, like the hospitals will be overwhelmed. Normally when people from Venezuela, they go to hospital, they even have to pay, they have to pay for not only the medicine, but even the gloves that the doctors and nurses wear or the alcohol that they use. They have to use every last kind of bit of their money just on these resources. So it's really worrying situation for all of them.
0: The United States is deploying search and rescue teams to Venezuela. U.S. Secretary of State Marco Rubio confirmed the deployment after speaking directly with Venezuela's acting president, saying collapsed buildings are the most immediate concern and that military assets will be used to get aid in because Caracas Airport had been badly damaged. Alistair D'Souza reports from Washington.
9: Very quickly, U.S. Secretary of State Marco Rubio, for example, got on a phone call with Venezuela's interim President Delcy Rodriguez. He says that search and rescue teams are being sent from the U.S., including medical resources. Rubio says that the U.S. is also providing aerial imagery to help to get to survivors, especially now within this crucial 48 to 72 hour period. Rubio also saying that he expects a surge of private donations to come along. He says that the State Department will provide logistical support to ensure that these donations go to Venezuela.
0: The United Nations Maritime Agency has paused its evacuation of hundreds of stranded ships from the Strait of Hormuz after Iran's armed forces struck a Singapore-flagged cargo ship near the Omani coast. Iran had warned action would be taken against vessels that did not heed its instructions. It was not immediately clear how the strike would affect the ongoing negotiations between the United States and Iran over control of the strait and over Iran's nuclear program. Mitch McCann is the story from New York.
1: Another consideration here is regarding how the US may respond, given that oil prices have plummeted, meaning that gas prices here and airfares are likely to come down in the coming weeks. The president will be cautious of the political implications if this war flares up again. So on one hand, he may be infuriated by these reported strikes in the Strait of Hormuz, but on the other, he may be cautious of the implications politically if he strikes back.
0: From bureaus worldwide, this is FSN.
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0: From Feature Story News in Hong Kong, I'm Laura Westbrook. At least 235 people have been killed and more than 1,500 injured after twin earthquakes struck Venezuela. Rescuers are searching through rubble in a rush to save lives. Catherine Ellis on the Colombian border says the financial burden of rebuilding will compound the hardship already facing ordinary Venezuelans.
8: We don't know, you know, we can see the extent of the damage, but we really don't know what that is yet, what financially, what that's actually going to cost. But apart from actually rebuilding the country, it's like people's lives as well. Like, you know, people like in Venezuela, people worry about putting food on the table, like what they're going to eat. And hospitals, like I was thinking today, like the hospitals will be overwhelmed. Normally when people from Venezuela, they go to hospital, they even have to pay, they have to pay for not only the medicine, but even the gloves that the doctors and nurses wear or the alcohol that they use. They have to use every last kind of bit of their money just on these resources. So it's a really worrying situation for all of them.
0: The United States is deploying search and rescue teams to Venezuela. U.S. Secretary of State Marco Rubio confirmed the deployment after speaking directly with Venezuela's acting president, saying collapsed buildings are the most immediate concern and that military assets will be used to get aid in because Caracas Airport had been badly damaged. Alistair D'Souza reports from Washington.
9: Very quickly, U.S. Secretary of State Marco Rubio, for example, got on a phone call with Venezuela's interim President Delcy Rodriguez. He says that search and rescue teams are being sent from the U.S., including medical resources. Rubio says that the U.S. is also providing aerial imagery to help to get to survivors, especially now within this crucial 48 to 72 hour period. Rubio also saying that he expects a surge of private donations to come along. He says that the State Department will provide logistical support to ensure that these donations go to Venezuela.
0: The United Nations Maritime Agency has paused its evacuation of hundreds of stranded ships from the Strait of Hormuz after Iran's armed forces struck a Singapore-flagged cargo ship near the Omani coast. Iran had warned action would be taken against vessels that did not heed its instructions. It was not immediately clear how the strike would affect the ongoing negotiations between the United States and Iran over control of the strait and over Iran's nuclear program. Mitch McCann is the story from New York.
1: Another consideration here is regarding how the US may respond, given that oil prices have plummeted, meaning that gas prices here and air fares are likely to come down in the coming weeks. The president will be cautious of the political implications if this war flares up again. So on one hand, he may be infuriated by these reported strikes in the Strait of Hormuz, but on the other, he may be cautious of the implications politically if he strikes back.
0: From bureaus worldwide, this is FSN.
2: With FSN Spotlight, I'm Simon Marks. Today, President Trump's American State Fair on Washington's National Mall, a celebration of the country's 250th birthday that has become a political football. It's supposed to showcase each of America's 50 states and six territories equally. This is how one of the organizers, Elizabeth Pipko, wants the country to think about the event.
3: We've been talking about this for quite some time. I like to joke that I myself have been waiting to celebrate America's 250th birthday for the 30 years that I've been alive. If you look at the exhibitions that we have planned, obviously the president speaking, every single state having their own individual pavilion. I can tell you there's a lot of planning, and if people come here and see it for themselves, they'll realize how much heart and soul and blood, sweat and tears unfortunately had to go into making this the most special party I hope that everyone has ever seen.
2: But a growing number of states are pulling out, including on Thursday, Pennsylvania. Its Democratic Governor Josh Shapiro objecting to President Trump's description of the event as the most spectacular Trump rally of them all. Again, organizer Elizabeth Pipko.
3: For me, my message to anyone who's unable to be here is just, I'm sorry you're going to miss an incredible birthday, and I would hope that everyone that's thinking about coming does consider it, because one day you're going to ask, where were you on this incredible moment? This is literal history that we're living through, and you're going to want to say that you were here.
2: Governor Shapiro accused President Trump of making patriotism partisan and personal. With FSN Spotlight, I'm Simon Marks.
0: The main news again. Officials warn of vast devastation as rescuers search for survivors in a rush to save lives. The death toll is rising from powerful twin earthquakes in Venezuela. Iran attacks a cargo vessel in the Strait of Hormuz, forcing the UN to pause a mission to free hundreds of ships stranded in the Gulf. A heat wave in Europe as record temperatures are recorded in France, Spain, and Britain. And that's the latest Feature Story News. Laura Westbrook reporting.
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0: From Feature Story News in Hong Kong, I'm Laura Westbrook. Officials warn of vast devastation as rescuers search for survivors in a rush to save lives. The death toll is rising from powerful twin earthquakes in Venezuela. Iran attacks a cargo vessel in the Strait of Hormuz, forcing the UN to pause a mission to free hundreds of ships stranded in the Gulf. A heat wave in Europe as record temperatures are recorded in France, Spain, and Britain.
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0: From Feature Story News in Hong Kong, I'm Laura Westbrook. At least 235 people have been killed and more than 1,500 injured after twin earthquakes struck Venezuela. Rescuers are searching through rubble in a rush to save lives. Catherine Ellis on the Colombian border says the financial burden of rebuilding will compound the hardship already facing ordinary Venezuelans.
8: We don't know, you know, we can see the extent of the damage, but we really don't know what that is yet, what financially, what that's actually going to cost. But apart from actually rebuilding the country, it's like people's lives as well. Like, you know, people like in Venezuela, people worry about putting food on the table, like what they're going to eat. And hospitals, like I was thinking today, like the hospitals will be overwhelmed. Normally when people from Venezuela, they go to hospital, they even have to pay, they have to pay for not only the medicine, but even the gloves that the doctors and nurses wear, or the alcohol that they use. They have to use every last kind of bit of their money just on these resources. So it's a really worrying situation for all of them.
0: The United States is deploying search and rescue teams to Venezuela. U.S. Secretary of State Marco Rubio confirmed

0: private donations to come along. He says that the State Department will provide logistical support to ensure that these donations go to Venezuela.
1: The United Nations Maritime Agency has paused its evacuation of hundreds of stranded ships from the Strait of Hormuz after Iran's armed forces struck a Singapore-flagged cargo ship near the Omani coast. Iran had warned action would be taken against vessels that did not heed its instructions. It was not immediately clear how the strike would affect the ongoing negotiations between the United States and Iran over control of the strait and over Iran's nuclear program. Mitch McCann is the story from New York.
2: Another consideration here is regarding how the US may respond, given that oil prices have plummeted, meaning that gas prices here and airfares are likely to come down in the coming weeks. The president will be cautious of the political implications if this war flares up again. So on one hand, he may be infuriated by these reported strikes in the Strait of Hormuz, but on the other, he may be cautious of the implications politically if he strikes back.
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1: From Feature Story News in Hong Kong, I'm Laura Westbrook. At least 235 people have been killed and more than 1,500 injured after twin earthquakes struck Venezuela. Rescuers are searching through rubble in a rush to save lives. Catherine Ellis on the Colombian border says the financial burden of rebuilding will compound the hardship already facing ordinary Venezuelans.
8: We don't know, you know, we can see the extent of the damage, but we really don't know what that is yet, what financially, what that's actually going to cost. But apart from actually rebuilding the country, it's like people's lives as well. Like, you know, people like in Venezuela, people worry about putting food on the table, like what they're going to eat. And hospitals, like I was thinking today, like the hospitals will be overwhelmed. Normally when people from Venezuela, they go to hospital, they even have to pay, they have to pay for not only the medicine, but even the gloves that the doctors and nurses wear or the alcohol that they use. They have to use every last kind of bit of their money just on these resources. So it's really a worrying situation for all of them.
1: The United States is deploying search and rescue teams to Venezuela. U.S. Secretary of State Marco Rubio confirmed the deployment after speaking directly with Venezuela's acting president, saying collapsed buildings are the most immediate concern and that military assets will be used to get aid in because Caracas Airport had been badly damaged. Alistair D'Souza reports from Washington.
0: Very quickly, U.S. Secretary of State Marco Rubio, for example, got on a phone call with Venezuela's interim President Delcy Rodriguez. He says that search and rescue teams are being sent from the U.S., including medical resources. Rubio says that the U.S. is also providing aerial imagery to help to get to survivors, especially now within this crucial 48 to 72 hour period. Rubio also saying that he expects a surge of private donations to come along. He says that the State Department will provide logistical support to ensure that these donations go to Venezuela.
1: The United Nations Maritime Agency has paused its evacuation of hundreds of stranded ships from the Strait of Hormuz after Iran's armed forces struck a Singapore-flagged cargo ship near the Omani coast. Iran had warned action would be taken against vessels that did not heed its instructions. It was not immediately clear how the strike would affect the ongoing negotiations between the United States and Iran over control of the strait and over Iran's nuclear program. Mitch McCann is the story from New York.
2: Another consideration here is regarding how the US may respond, given that oil prices have plummeted.

0: meaning that gas prices here and airfares are likely to come down in the coming weeks. The president will be cautious of the political implications if this war flares up again. So on one hand, he may be infuriated by these reported strikes in the Strait of Hormuz, but on the other, he may be cautious of the implications politically if he strikes back.
1: From bureaus worldwide, this is FSN.
2: With FSN Spotlight, I'm Simon Marks. Today, President Trump's American State Fair on Washington's National Mall, a celebration of the country's 250th birthday that has become a political football. It's supposed to showcase each of America's 50 states and six territories equally. This is how one of the organizers, Elizabeth Pipko, wants the country to think about the event.
3: We've been talking about this for quite some time. I like to joke that I myself have been waiting to celebrate America's 250th birthday for the 30 years that I've been alive. If you look at the exhibitions that we have planned, obviously the president speaking, every single state having their own individual pavilion, I can tell you there's a lot of planning, and if people come here and see it for themselves, they'll realize how much heart and soul and blood, sweat and tears unfortunately had to go into making this the most special party I hope that everyone has ever seen.
2: But a growing number of states are pulling out, including on Thursday, Pennsylvania. It's Democratic Governor Josh Shapiro objecting to President Trump's description of the event as the most spectacular Trump rally of them all. Again, organizer Elizabeth Pipko.
3: For me, my message to anyone who's unable to be here is just, I'm sorry you're going to miss an incredible birthday, and I would hope that everyone that's thinking about coming does consider it, because one day you're going to ask, where were you on this incredible moment? This is literal history that we're living through, and you're going to want to say that you were here.
2: Governor Shapiro accused President Trump of making patriotism partisan and personal. With FSN Spotlight, I'm Simon Marks.
1: The main news again. Officials warn of vast devastation as rescuers search for survivors in a rush to save lives. The death toll is rising from powerful twin earthquakes in Venezuela. Iran attacks a cargo vessel in the Strait of Hormuz, forcing the UN to pause a mission to free hundreds of ships stranded in the Gulf. A heat wave in Europe as record temperatures are recorded in France, Spain, and Britain. And that's the latest Feature Story News. Laura Westbrook reporting.
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1: From Feature Story News in Hong Kong, I'm Laura Westbrook. Officials warn of vast devastation as rescuers search for survivors in a rush to save lives. The death toll is rising from powerful twin earthquakes in Venezuela. Iran attacks a cargo vessel in the Strait of Hormuz, forcing the UN to pause a mission to free hundreds of ships stranded in the Gulf. A heat wave in Europe as record temperatures are recorded in France, Spain, and Britain.
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1: From Feature Story News in Hong Kong, I'm Laura Westbrook. At least 235 people have been killed and more than 1,500 injured after twin earthquakes struck Venezuela. Rescuers are searching through rubble in a rush to save lives. Catherine Ellis on the Colombian border says the financial burden of rebuilding will compound the hardship already facing ordinary Venezuelans.
10: We don't know, you know, we can see the extent of the damage, but we really don't know what that is yet, what financially, what that's actually going to cost. But apart from actually rebuilding the country, it's like people's lives as well. Like, you know, people like in Venezuela, people worry about putting food on the table, like what they're going to eat. And hospitals, like I was thinking today, like the hospitals will be overwhelmed. Normally when people from Venezuela, they go to hospital, they even have to pay, they have to pay for not only the medicine, but even the gloves that the doctors and nurses wear or the alcohol that they use. They have to use every last kind of bit of their money just on these resources. So it's really worrying situation for all of them.
1: The United States is deploying search and rescue teams to Venezuela. U.S. Secretary of State Marco Rubio confirmed the deployment after speaking directly with Venezuela's acting president, saying collapsed buildings are the most immediate concern and that military assets will be used to get aid in because Caracas Airport had been badly damaged. Alistair D'Souza reports from Washington.
11: Very quickly, U.S. Secretary of State Marco Rubio, for example, got on a phone call with Venezuela's interim President Delcy Rodriguez. He says that search and rescue teams are being sent from the U.S., including medical resources. Rubio says that the U.S. is also providing aerial imagery to help to get to survivors, especially now within this crucial 48 to 72 hour period. Rubio also saying that he expects a surge of private donations to come along. He says that the State Department will provide logistical support to ensure that these donations go to Venezuela.
1: The United Nations Maritime Agency has paused its evacuation of hundreds of stranded ships from the Strait of Hormuz after Iran's armed forces struck a Singapore-flagged cargo ship near the Omani coast. Iran had warned action would be taken against vessels that did not heed its instructions. It was not immediately clear how the strike would affect the ongoing negotiations between the United States and Iran over control of the strait and over Iran's nuclear program. Mitch McCann is the story from New York.
0: Another consideration here is regarding how the US may respond, given that oil prices have plummeted, meaning that gas prices here and airfares are likely to come down in the coming weeks. The president will be cautious of the political implications if this war flares up again. So on one hand, he may be infuriated by these reported strikes in the Strait of Hormuz, but on the other, he may be cautious of the implications politically if he strikes back.
1: From bureaus worldwide, this is FSN.
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1: From Feature Story News in Hong Kong, I'm Laura Westbrook. At least 235 people have been killed and more than 1,500 injured after twin earthquakes struck Venezuela. Rescuers are searching through rubble in a rush to save lives. Catherine Ellis on the Colombian border says the financial burden of rebuilding will compound the hardship already facing ordinary Venezuelans.
10: We don't know, you know, we can see the extent of the damage, but we really don't know what that is yet, what financially, what that's actually going to cost. But apart from actually rebuilding the country, it's like people's lives as well. Like, you know, people like in Venezuela, people worry about putting food on the table, like what they're going to eat. And hospitals, like I was thinking today, like the hospitals will be overwhelmed. Normally when people from Venezuela, they go to hospital, they even have to pay, they have to pay for not only the medicine, but even the gloves that the doctors and nurses wear or the alcohol that they use. They have to use every last kind of bit of their money just on these resources. So it's a really worrying situation for all of them.
1: The United States is deploying search and rescue teams to Venezuela. U.S. Secretary of State Marco Rubio confirmed the deployment after speaking directly with Venezuela's acting president, saying collapsed buildings are the most immediate concern and that military assets will be used to get aid in because Caracas Airport had been badly damaged. Alistair D'Souza reports from Washington.
11: Very quickly, U.S. Secretary of State Marco Rubio, for example, got on a phone call with Venezuela's interim President Delcy Rodriguez. He says that search and rescue teams are being sent from the U.S., including medical resources. Rubio says that the U.S. is also providing aerial imagery to help to get to survivors, especially now within this crucial 48 to 72 hour period. Rubio also saying that he expects a surge of private donations to come along. He says that the State Department will provide logistical support to ensure that these donations go to Venezuela.
1: The United Nations Maritime Agency has paused its evacuation of hundreds of stranded ships from the Strait of Hormuz after Iran's armed forces struck a Singapore-flagged cargo ship near the Omani coast. Iran had warned action would be taken against vessels that did not heed its instructions. It was not immediately clear how the strike would affect the ongoing negotiations between the United States and Iran over control of the strait and over Iran's nuclear program. Mitch McCann is the story from New York.
0: Another consideration here is regarding how the US may respond, given that oil prices have plummeted, meaning that gas prices here and air fares are likely to come down in the coming weeks. The president will be cautious of the political implications if this war flares up again. So on one hand, he may be infuriated by these reported strikes in the Strait of Hormuz, but on the other, he may be cautious of the implications politically if he strikes back.
1: From bureaus worldwide, this is FSN.
2: With FSN Spotlight, I'm Simon Marks. Today, President Trump's American State Fair on Washington's National Mall, a celebration of the country's 250th birthday that has become a political football. It's supposed to showcase each of America's 50 states and six territories equally. This is how one of the organizers, Elizabeth Pipko, wants the country to think about the event.
3: We've been talking about this for quite some time. I like to joke that I myself have been waiting to celebrate America's 250th birthday for the 30 years that I've been alive. If you look at the exhibitions that we have planned, obviously the president speaking, every single state having their own individual pavilion. I can tell you there's a lot of planning, and if people come here and see it for themselves, they'll realize how much heart and soul and blood, sweat and tears unfortunately had to go into making this the most special party I hope that everyone has ever seen.
2: But a growing number of states are pulling out, including on Thursday, Pennsylvania. It's Democratic Governor Josh Shapiro objecting to President Trump's description of the event as the most spectacular Trump rally of them all. Again, organizer Elizabeth Pipko.
3: For me, my message to anyone who's unable to be here is just, I'm sorry you're going to miss an incredible birthday. And I would hope that everyone that's thinking about coming does consider it, because one day you're going to ask, where were you on this incredible moment? This is literal history that we're living through, and you're going to want to say that you were here.
2: Governor Shapiro accused President Trump of making patriotism partisan and personal. With FSN Spotlight, I'm Simon Marks.
1: The main news again. Officials warn of vast devastation as rescuers search for survivors in a rush to save lives. The death toll is rising from powerful twin earthquakes in Venezuela. Iran attacks a cargo vessel in the Strait of Hormuz, forcing the UN to pause a mission to free hundreds of ships stranded in the Gulf. A heat wave in Europe as record temperatures are recorded in France, Spain, and Britain. And that's the latest Feature Story News, Laura Westbrook reporting.
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1: From Feature Story News in Hong Kong, I'm Laura Westbrook. Officials warn of vast devastation as rescuers search for survivors in a rush to save lives. The death toll is rising from powerful twin earthquakes in Venezuela. Iran attacks a cargo vessel in the Strait of Hormuz, forcing the UN to pause a mission to free hundreds of ships stranded in the Gulf. A heat wave in Europe as record temperatures are recorded in France, Spain, and Britain.
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1: From Feature Story News in Hong Kong, I'm Laura Westbrook. At least 235 people have been killed and more than 1,500 injured after twin earthquakes struck Venezuela. Rescuers are searching through rubble in a rush to save lives. Catherine Ellis on the Colombian border says the financial burden of rebuilding will compound the hardship already facing ordinary Venezuelans.
10: We don't know, you know, we can see the extent of the damage, but we really don't know what that is yet, what financially, what that's actually going to cost. But apart from actually rebuilding the country, it's like people's lives as well. Like, you know, people like in Venezuela, people worry about putting food on the table, like what they're going to eat. And hospitals, like I was thinking today, like the hospitals will be overwhelmed. Normally when people from Venezuela, they go to hospital, they even have to pay, they have to pay for not only the medicine, but even the gloves that the doctors and nurses wear, or the alcohol that they use. They have to use every last kind of bit of their money just on these resources. So it's really worrying situation for all of them.
1: The United States is deploying search and rescue teams to Venezuela. U.S. Secretary of State Marco Rubio confirmed the deployment after speaking directly with Venezuela's acting president, saying collapsed buildings are the most immediate concern and that military assets will be used to get aid in because Caracas Airport had been badly damaged. Alistair D'Souza reports from Washington.
11: Very quickly, U.S. Secretary of State Marco Rubio, for example, got on a phone call with Venezuela's interim president Delcy Rodriguez. He says that search and rescue teams are being sent from the U.S., including medical resources. Rubio says that the U.S. is also providing aerial imagery to help to get to survivors, especially now within this crucial 48 to 72 hour period. Rubio also saying that he expects a surge of private donations to come along. He says that the State Department will provide logistical support to ensure that these donations go to Venezuela.
1: The United Nations Maritime Agency has paused its evacuation of hundreds of stranded ships from the Strait of Hormuz after Iran's armed forces struck a Singapore-flagged cargo ship near the Omani coast. Iran had warned action would be taken against vessels that did not heed its instructions. It was not immediately clear how the strike would affect the ongoing negotiations between the United States and Iran over control of the strait and over Iran's nuclear program. Mitch McCann is the story from New York.
0: Another consideration here is regarding how the U.S. may respond, given that oil prices have plummeted, meaning that gas prices here and airfares are likely to come down in the coming weeks. The president will be cautious of the political implications if this war flares up again. So on one hand, he may be infuriated by these reported strikes in the Strait of Hormuz, but on the other, he may be cautious of the implications politically if he strikes back.
1: From bureaus worldwide, this is FSN.
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1: From Feature Story News in Hong Kong, I'm Laura Westbrook. At least 235 people have been killed and more than 1,500 injured after twin earthquakes struck Venezuela. Rescuers are searching through rubble in a rush to save lives. Catherine Ellis on the Colombian border says the financial burden of rebuilding will compound the hardship already facing ordinary Venezuelans.
10: We don't know, you know, we can see the extent of the damage, but we really don't know what that is yet, what financially, what that's actually going to cost. But apart from actually rebuilding the country, it's like people's lives as well. Like, you know, people like in Venezuela, people worry about putting food on the table, like what they're going to eat. And hospitals, like I was thinking today, like the hospitals will be overwhelmed. Normally when people from Venezuela, they go to hospital, they even have to pay, they have to pay for not only the medicine, but even the gloves that the doctors and nurses wear, or the alcohol that they use. They have to use every last kind of bit of their money just on these resources. So it's really worrying situation for all of them.
1: The United States is deploying search and rescue teams to Venezuela. U.S. Secretary of State Marco Rubio confirmed the deployment after speaking directly with Venezuela's acting president, saying collapsed buildings are the most immediate concern and that military assets will be used to get aid in because Caracas Airport had been badly damaged. Alistair D'Souza reports from Washington.
11: Very quickly, U.S. Secretary of State Marco Rubio, for example, got on a phone call with Venezuela's interim President Delcy Rodriguez. He says that search and rescue teams are being sent from the U.S., including medical resources. Rubio says that the U.S. is also providing aerial imagery to help to get to survivors, especially now within this crucial 48 to 72 hour period. Rubio also saying that he expects a surge of private donations to come along. He says that the State Department will provide logistical support to ensure that these donations go to Venezuela.
1: The United Nations Maritime Agency has paused its evacuation of hundreds of stranded ships from the Strait of Hormuz after Iran's armed forces struck a Singapore-flagged cargo ship near the Omani coast. Iran had warned action would be taken against vessels that did not heed its instructions. It was not immediately clear how the strike would affect the ongoing negotiations between the United States and Iran over control of the strait and over Iran's nuclear program. Mitch McCann is the story from New York.
0: Another consideration here is regarding how the U.S. may respond, given that oil prices have plummeted, meaning that gas prices here and airfares are likely to come down in the coming weeks. The president will be cautious of the political implications if this war flares up again. So on one hand, he may be infuriated by these reported strikes in the Strait of Hormuz, but on the other, he may be cautious of the implications politically if he strikes back.
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2: With FSN Spotlight, I'm Simon Marks. Today, President Trump's American State Fair on Washington's National Mall, a celebration of the country's 250th birthday that has become a political football. It's supposed to showcase each of America's 50 states and six territories equally. This is how one of the organizers, Elizabeth Pipko, wants the country to think about the event.
3: We've been talking about this for quite some time. I like to joke that I myself have been waiting to celebrate America's 250th birthday for the 30 years that I've been alive. If you look at the exhibitions that we have planned, obviously the president speaking, every single state having their own individual pavilion, I can tell you there's a lot of planning, and if people come here and see it for themselves, they'll realize how much heart and soul and blood, sweat and tears unfortunately had to go into making this the most special party I hope that everyone has ever seen.
2: But a growing number of states are pulling out, including on Thursday, Pennsylvania. It's Democratic Governor Josh Shapiro objecting to President Trump's description of the event as the most spectacular Trump rally of them all. Again, organizer Elizabeth Pipko.
3: For me, my message to anyone who's unable to be here is just, I'm sorry you're going to miss an incredible birthday, and I would hope that everyone that's thinking about coming does consider it, because one day you're going to ask, where were you on this incredible moment? This is literal history that we're living through, and you're going to want to say that you were here.
2: Governor Shapiro accused President Trump of making patriotism partisan and personal. With FSN Spotlight, I'm Simon Marks.
1: The main news again. Officials warn of vast devastation as rescuers search for survivors in a rush to save lives. The death toll is rising from powerful twin earthquakes in Venezuela. Iran attacks a cargo vessel in the Strait of Hormuz, forcing the UN to pause a mission to free hundreds of ships stranded in the Gulf. A heat wave in Europe as record temperatures are recorded in France, Spain, and Britain. And that's the latest Feature Story News, Laura Westbrook reporting.
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1: From Feature Story News in Hong Kong, I'm Laura Westbrook. Officials warn of vast devastation as rescuers search for survivors in a rush to save lives. The death toll is rising from powerful twin earthquakes in Venezuela. Iran attacks a cargo vessel in the Strait of Hormuz, forcing the UN to pause a mission to free hundreds of ships stranded in the Gulf. A heat wave in Europe as record temperatures are recorded in France, Spain, and Britain.
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1: From Feature Story News in Hong Kong, I'm Laura Westbrook. At least 235 people have been killed and more than 1,500 injured after twin earthquakes struck Venezuela. Rescuers are searching through rubble in a rush to save lives. Catherine Ellis on the Colombian border says the financial burden of rebuilding will compound the hardship already facing ordinary Venezuelans.
10: We don't know, you know, we can see the extent of the damage, but we really don't know what that is yet, what financially, what that's actually going to cost. But apart from actually rebuilding the country, it's like people's lives as well. Like, you know, people like in Venezuela, people worry about putting food on the table, like what they're going to eat. And hospitals, like I was thinking today, like the hospitals will be overwhelmed. Normally when people from Venezuela, they go to hospital, they even have to pay, they have to pay for not only the medicine, but even the gloves that the doctors and nurses wear or the alcohol that they use. They have to use every last kind of bit of their money just on these resources. So it's really a worrying situation for all of them.
1: The United States is deploying search and rescue teams to Venezuela. U.S. Secretary of State Marco Rubio confirmed the deployment after speaking directly with Venezuela's acting president, saying collapsed buildings are the most immediate concern and that military assets will be used to get aid in because Caracas Airport had been badly damaged. Alistair D'Souza reports from Washington.
11: Very quickly, U.S. Secretary of State Marco Rubio, for example, got on a phone call with Venezuela's interim President Delcy Rodriguez. He says that search and rescue teams are being sent from the U.S., including medical resources. Rubio says that the U.S. is also providing aerial imagery to help to get to survivors, especially now within this crucial 48 to 72 hour period. Rubio also saying that he expects a surge of private donations to come along. He says that the State Department will provide logistical support to ensure that these donations go to Venezuela.
1: The United Nations Maritime Agency has paused its evacuation of hundreds of stranded ships from the Strait of Hormuz after Iran's armed forces struck a Singapore-flagged cargo ship near the Omani coast. Iran had warned action would be taken against vessels that did not heed its instructions. It was not immediately clear how the strike would affect the ongoing negotiations between the United States and Iran over control of the strait and over Iran's nuclear program. Mitch McCann is the story from New York.
0: Another consideration here is regarding how the US may respond, given that oil prices have plummeted, meaning that gas prices here and airfares are likely to come down in the coming weeks. The president will be cautious of the political implications if this war flares up again. So on one hand, he may be infuriated by these reported strikes in the Strait of Hormuz, but on the other, he may be cautious of the implications politically if he strikes back.
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1: From Feature Story News in Hong Kong, I'm Laura Westbrook. Officials warn of vast devastation as rescuers search for survivors in a rush to save lives. The death toll is rising from powerful twin earthquakes in Venezuela. Iran attacks a cargo vessel in the Strait of Hormuz, forcing the UN to pause a mission to free hundreds of ships stranded in the Gulf. A heat wave in Europe as record temperatures are recorded in France, Spain, and Britain.
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1: From Feature Story News in Hong Kong, I'm Laura Westbrook. At least 235 people have been killed and more than 1,500 injured after twin earthquakes struck Venezuela. Rescuers are searching through rubble in a rush to save lives. Catherine Ellis on the Colombian border says the financial burden of rebuilding will compound the hardship already facing ordinary Venezuelans.
10: We don't know, you know, we can see the extent of the damage, but we really don't know what that is yet, what financially, what that's actually going to cost. But apart from actually rebuilding the country, it's like people's lives as well. Like, you know, people like in Venezuela, people worry about putting food on the table, like what they're going to eat. And hospitals, like I was thinking today, like the hospitals will be overwhelmed. Normally when people from Venezuela, they go to hospital, they even have to pay, they have to pay for not only the medicine, but even the gloves that the doctors and nurses wear or the alcohol that they use. They have to use every last kind of bit of their money just on these resources. So it's really, it's a really worrying situation for all of them.
1: The United States is deploying search and rescue teams to Venezuela. U.S. Secretary of State Marco Rubio confirmed the deployment after speaking directly with Venezuela's acting president, saying collapsed buildings are the most immediate concern and that military assets will be used to get aid in because Caracas Airport had been badly damaged. Alistair D'Souza reports from Washington.
11: Very quickly, U.S. Secretary of State Marco Rubio, for example, got on a phone call with Venezuela's interim President Delcy Rodriguez. He says that search and rescue teams are being sent from the U.S., including medical resources. Rubio says that the U.S. is also providing aerial imagery to help to get to survivors, especially now within this crucial 48 to 72 hour period. Rubio also saying that he expects a surge of private donations to come along. He says that the State Department will provide logistical support to ensure that these donations go to Venezuela.
1: The United Nations Maritime Agency has paused its evacuation of hundreds of stranded ships from the Strait of Hormuz after Iran's armed forces struck a Singapore-flagged cargo ship near the Omani coast. Iran had warned action would be taken against vessels that did not heed its instructions. It was not immediately clear how the strike would affect the ongoing negotiations between the United States and Iran over control of the strait and over Iran's nuclear program. Mitch McCann is the story from New York.
0: Another consideration here is regarding how the U.S. may respond, given that oil prices have plummeted, meaning that gas prices here and airfares are likely to come down in the coming weeks. The president will be cautious of the political implications if this war flares up again. So on one hand, he may be infuriated by these reported strikes in the Strait of Hormuz, but on the other, he may be cautious of the implications politically if he strikes back.
1: From bureaus worldwide, this is FSN.
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1: From Feature Story News in Hong Kong, I'm Laura Westbrook. At least 235 people have been killed and more than 1,500 injured after twin earthquakes struck Venezuela. Rescuers are searching through rubble in a rush to save lives. Catherine Ellis on the Colombian border says the financial burden of rebuilding will compound the hardship already facing ordinary Venezuelans.
10: We don't know, you know, we can see the extent of the damage, but we really don't know what that is yet, what financially, what that's actually going to cost. But apart from actually rebuilding the country, it's like people's lives as well. Like, you know, people like in Venezuela, people worry about putting food on the table, like what they're going to eat. And hospitals, like I was thinking today, like the hospitals will be overwhelmed. Normally when people from Venezuela, they go to hospital, they even have to pay, they have to pay for not only the medicine, but even the gloves that the doctors and nurses wear or the alcohol that they use. They have to use every last kind of bit of their money just on these resources. So it's really worrying situation for all of them.
1: The United States is deploying search and rescue teams to Venezuela. U.S. Secretary of State Marco Rubio confirmed the deployment after speaking directly with Venezuela's acting president, saying collapsed buildings are the most immediate concern and that military assets will be used to get aid in because Caracas Airport had been badly damaged. Alistair D'Souza reports from Washington.
11: very quickly, U.S. Secretary of State Marco Rubio, for example, got on a phone call with Venezuela's interim president Delcy Rodriguez. He says that search and rescue teams are being sent from the U.S., including medical resources. Rubio says that the U.S. is also providing aerial imagery to help to get to survivors, especially now within this crucial 48 to 72 hour period. Rubio also saying that he expects a surge of private donations to come along. He says that the State Department will provide logistical support to ensure that these donations go to Venezuela.
1: The United Nations Maritime Agency has paused its evacuation of hundreds of stranded ships from the Strait of Hormuz after Iran's armed forces struck a Singapore-flagged cargo ship near the Omani coast. Iran had warned action would be taken against vessels that did not heed its instructions. It was not immediately clear how the strike would affect the ongoing negotiations between the United States and Iran over control of the strait and over Iran's nuclear program. Mitch McCann is the story from New York.
0: Another consideration here is regarding how the U.S. may respond, given that oil prices have plummeted, meaning that gas prices here and air fares are likely to come down in the coming weeks. The president will be cautious of the political implications if this war flares up again. So on one hand, he may be infuriated by these reported strikes in the Strait of Hormuz, but on the other, he may be cautious of the implications politically if he strikes back.
1: From bureaus worldwide, this is FSN.
2: With FSN Spotlight, I'm Simon Marks. Today, President Trump's American State Fair on Washington's National Mall, a celebration of the country's 250th birthday that has become a political football. It's supposed to showcase each of America's 50 states and six territories equally. This is how one of the organizers, Elizabeth Pipko, wants the country to think about the event.
3: We've been talking about this for quite some time. I like to joke that I myself have been waiting to celebrate America's 250th birthday for the 30 years that I've been alive. If you look at the exhibitions that we have planned, obviously the president speaking, every single state having their own individual pavilion, I can tell you there's a lot of planning, and if people come here and see it for themselves, they'll realize how much heart and soul and blood, sweat and tears unfortunately had to go into making this the most special party I hope that everyone has ever seen.
2: But a growing number of states are pulling out, including on Thursday, Pennsylvania. It's Democratic Governor Josh Shapiro objecting to President Trump's description of the event as the most spectacular Trump rally of them all. Again, organizer Elizabeth Pipko.
3: For me, my message to anyone who's unable to be here is just, I'm sorry, you're going to miss an incredible birthday. And I would hope that everyone that's thinking about coming does consider it, because one day you're going to ask, where were you on this incredible moment? This is literal history that we're living through, and you're going to want to say that you were here.
2: Governor Shapiro accused President Trump of making patriotism partisan and personal. With FSN Spotlight, I'm Simon Marks.
1: The main news again. Officials warn of vast devastation as rescuers search for survivors in a rush to save lives. The death toll is rising from powerful twin earthquakes in Venezuela. Iran attacks a cargo vessel in the Strait of Hormuz, forcing the UN to pause a mission to free hundreds of ships stranded in the Gulf. A heat wave in Europe as record temperatures are recorded in France, Spain, and Britain. And that's the latest feature story news. Laura Westbrook reporting.
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1: From Feature Story News in Hong Kong, I'm Laura Westbrook. Officials warn of vast devastation as rescuers search for survivors in a rush to save lives. The death toll is rising from powerful twin earthquakes in Venezuela. Iran attacks a cargo vessel in the Strait of Hormuz, forcing the UN to pause a mission to free hundreds of ships stranded in the Gulf. A heat wave in Europe as record temperatures are recorded in France, Spain and Britain.
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1: From Feature Story News in Hong Kong, I'm Laura Westbrook. At least 235 people have been killed and more than 1,500 injured after twin earthquakes struck Venezuela. Rescuers are searching through rubble in a rush to save lives. Catherine Ellis on the Colombian border says the financial burden of rebuilding will compound the hardship already facing ordinary Venezuelans.
10: We don't know, you know, we can see the extent of the damage, but we really don't know what that is yet, what financially, what that's actually going to cost. But apart from actually rebuilding the country, it's like people's lives as well. Like, you know, people like in Venezuela, people worry about putting food on the table, like what they're going to eat. And hospitals, like I was thinking today, like the hospitals will be overwhelmed. Normally when people from Venezuela, they go to hospital, they even have to pay, they have to pay for not only the medicine, but even the gloves that the doctors and nurses wear or the alcohol that they use. They have to use every last kind of bit of their money just on these resources. So it's really worrying situation for all of them.
1: The United States is deploying search and rescue teams to Venezuela. U.S. Secretary of State Marco Rubio confirmed the deployment after speaking directly with Venezuela's acting president, saying collapsed buildings are the most immediate concern and that military assets will be used to get aid in because Caracas Airport had been badly damaged. Alistair D'Souza reports from Washington.
11: Very quickly, U.S. Secretary of State Marco Rubio, for example, got on a phone call with Venezuela's interim President Delcy Rodriguez. He says that search and rescue teams are being sent from the U.S., including medical resources. Rubio says that the U.S. is also providing aerial imagery to help to get to survivors, especially now within this crucial 48 to 72 hour period. Rubio also saying that he expects a surge of private donations to come along. He says that the State Department will provide logistical support to ensure that these donations go to Venezuela.
1: The United Nations Maritime Agency has paused its evacuation of hundreds of stranded ships from the Strait of Hormuz after Iran's armed forces struck a Singapore-flagged cargo ship near the Omani coast. Iran had warned action would be taken against vessels that did not heed its instructions. It was not immediately clear how the strike would affect the ongoing negotiations between the United States and Iran over control of the strait and over Iran's nuclear program. Mitch McCann is the story from New York.
0: Another consideration here is regarding how the US may respond, given that oil prices have plummeted, meaning that gas prices here and airfares are likely to come down in the coming weeks. The president will be cautious of the political implications if this war flares up again. So on one hand, he may be infuriated by these reported strikes in the Strait of Hormuz, but on the other, he may be cautious of the implications politically if he strikes back.
1: From bureaus worldwide, this is FSN.
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1: From Feature Story News in Hong Kong, I'm Laura Westbrook. At least 235 people have been killed and more than 1,500 injured after twin earthquakes struck Venezuela. Rescuers are searching through rubble in a rush to save lives. Catherine Ellis on the Colombian border says the financial burden of rebuilding will compound the hardship already facing ordinary Venezuelans.
10: We don't know, you know, we can see the extent of the damage, but we really don't know what that is yet, what financially, what that's actually going to cost. But apart from actually rebuilding the country, it's like people's lives as well. Like, you know, people like in Venezuela.

0: after speaking directly with Venezuela's acting president, saying collapsed buildings are the most immediate concern and that military assets will be used to get aid in because Caracas Airport had been badly damaged. Alistair D'Souza reports from Washington.
1: Very quickly, U.S. Secretary of State Marco Rubio, for example, got on a phone call with Venezuela's interim President Delcy Rodriguez. He says that search and rescue teams are being sent from the U.S., including medical resources. Rubio says that the U.S. is also providing aerial imagery to help to get to survivors, especially now within this crucial 48 to 72 hour period. Rubio also saying that he expects a surge of private donations to come along. He says that the State Department will provide logistical support to ensure that these donations go to Venezuela.
0: The United Nations Maritime Agency has paused its evacuation of hundreds of stranded ships from the Strait of Hormuz after Iran's armed forces struck a Singapore-flagged cargo ship near the Omani coast. Iran had warned action would be taken against vessels that did not heed its instructions. It was not immediately clear how the strike would affect the ongoing negotiations between the United States and Iran over control of the strait and over Iran's nuclear program. Mitch McCann is the story from New York.
2: Another consideration here is regarding how the US may respond, given that oil prices have plummeted, meaning that gas prices here and airfares are likely to come down in the coming weeks. The president will be cautious of the political implications if this war flares up again. So on one hand, he may be infuriated by these reported strikes in the Strait of Hormuz, but on the other, he may be cautious of the implications politically if he strikes back.
0: From bureaus worldwide, this is FSN.
3: With FSN Spotlight, I'm Simon Marks. Today, President Trump's American State Fair on Washington's National Mall, a celebration of the country's 250th birthday that has become a political football. It's supposed to showcase each of America's 50 states and six territories equally. This is how one of the organizers, Elizabeth Pipko, wants the country to think about the event.
4: We've been talking about this for quite some time. I like to joke that I myself have been waiting to celebrate America's 250th birthday for the 30 years that I've been alive. If you look at the exhibitions that we have planned, obviously the president speaking, every single state having their own individual pavilion, I can tell you there's a lot of planning, and if people come here and see it for themselves, they'll realize how much heart and soul and blood, sweat and tears unfortunately had to go into making this the most special party I hope that everyone has ever seen.
3: But a growing number of states are pulling out, including on Thursday, Pennsylvania. It's Democratic Governor Josh Shapiro objecting to President Trump's description of the event as the most spectacular Trump rally of them all. Again, organizer Elizabeth Pipko.
4: For me, my message to anyone who's unable to be here is just, I'm sorry you're going to miss an incredible birthday, and I would hope that everyone that's thinking about coming does consider it, because one day you're going to ask, where were you on this incredible moment? This is literal history that we're living through, and you're going to want to say that you were here.
3: Governor Shapiro accused President Trump of making patriotism partisan and personal. With FSN Spotlight, I'm Simon Marks.
0: The main news again. Officials warn of vast devastation as rescuers search for survivors in a rush to save lives. The death toll is rising from powerful twin earthquakes in Venezuela. Iran attacks a cargo vessel in the Strait of Hormuz, forcing the UN to pause a mission to free hundreds of ships stranded in the Gulf. A heat wave in Europe as record temperatures are recorded in France, Spain, and Britain. And that's the latest Feature Story News, Laura Westbrook reporting.
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1: From Feature Story News in Hong Kong, I'm Laura Westbrook. Officials warn of vast devastation as rescuers search for survivors in a rush to save lives. The death toll is rising from powerful twin earthquakes in Venezuela. Iran attacks a cargo vessel in the Strait of Hormuz, forcing the UN to pause a mission to free hundreds of ships stranded in the Gulf. A heat wave in Europe as record temperatures are recorded in France, Spain, and Britain.
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1: From Feature Story News in Hong Kong, I'm Laura Westbrook. At least 235 people have been killed and more than 1,500 injured after twin earthquakes struck Venezuela. Rescuers are searching through rubble in a rush to save lives. Catherine Ellis on the Colombian border says the financial burden of rebuilding will compound the hardship already facing ordinary Venezuelans.
4: We don't know, you know, we can see the extent of the damage, but we really don't know what that is yet, what financially, what that's actually going to cost. But apart from actually rebuilding the country, it's like people's lives as well. Like, you know, people like in Venezuela, people worry about putting food on the table, like what they're going to eat. And hospitals, like I was thinking today, like the hospitals will be overwhelmed. Normally when people from Venezuela, they go to hospital, they even have to pay, they have to pay for not only the medicine, but even the gloves that the doctors and nurses wear or the alcohol that they use. They have to use every last kind of bit of their money just on these resources. So it's a really worrying situation for all of them.
1: The United States is deploying search and rescue teams to Venezuela. U.S. Secretary of State Marco Rubio confirmed the deployment after speaking directly with Venezuela's acting president, saying collapsed buildings are the most immediate concern and that military assets will be used to get aid in because Caracas Airport had been badly damaged. Alistair D'Souza reports from Washington.
5: Very quickly, U.S. Secretary of State Marco Rubio, for example, got on a phone call with Venezuela's interim President Delcy Rodriguez. He says that search and rescue teams are being sent from the U.S., including medical resources. Rubio says that the U.S. is also providing aerial imagery to help to get to survivors, especially now within this crucial 48 to 72 hour period. Rubio also saying that he expects a surge of private donations to come along. He says that the State Department will provide logistical support to ensure that these donations go to Venezuela.
1: The United Nations Maritime Agency has paused its evacuation of hundreds of stranded ships from the Strait of Hormuz after Iran's armed forces struck a Singapore-flagged cargo ship near the Omani coast. Iran had warned action would be taken against vessels that did not heed its instructions. It was not immediately clear how the strike would affect the ongoing negotiations between the United States and Iran over control of the strait and over Iran's nuclear program. Mitch McCann is the story from New York.
6: Another consideration here is regarding how the US may respond, given that oil prices have plummeted, meaning that gas prices here and airfares are likely to come down in the coming weeks. The president will be cautious of the political implications if this war flares up again. So on one hand, he may be infuriated by these reported strikes in the Strait of Hormuz, but on the other, he may be cautious of the implications politically if he strikes back.
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1: From Feature Story News in Hong Kong, I'm Laura Westbrook. At least 235 people have been killed and more than 1,500 injured after twin earthquakes struck Venezuela. Rescuers are searching through rubble in a rush to save lives. Catherine Ellis on the Colombian border says the financial burden of rebuilding will compound the hardship already facing ordinary Venezuelans.
4: We don't know, you know, we can see the extent of the damage, but we really don't know what that is yet, what financially, what that's actually going to cost. But apart from actually rebuilding the country, it's like people's lives as well. Like, you know, people like in Venezuela, people worry about putting food on the table, like what they're going to eat. And hospitals, like I was thinking today, like the hospitals will be overwhelmed. Normally when people from Venezuela, they go to hospital, they even have to pay, they have to pay for not only the medicine, but even the gloves that the doctors and nurses wear or the alcohol that they use. They have to use every last kind of bit of their money just on these resources. So it's a really worrying situation for all of them.
1: The United States is deploying search and rescue teams to Venezuela. U.S. Secretary of State Marco Rubio confirmed the deployment after speaking directly with Venezuela's acting president, saying collapsed buildings are the most immediate concern and that military assets will be used to get aid in because Caracas Airport had been badly damaged. Alistair D'Souza reports from Washington.
5: Very quickly, U.S. Secretary of State Marco Rubio, for example, got on a phone call with Venezuela's interim President Delcy Rodriguez. He says that search and rescue teams are being sent from the U.S., including medical resources. Rubio says that the U.S. is also providing aerial imagery to help to get to survivors, especially now within this crucial 48 to 72 hour period. Rubio also saying that he expects a surge of private donations to come along. He says that the State Department will provide logistical support to ensure that these donations go to Venezuela.
1: The United Nations Maritime Agency has paused its evacuation of hundreds of stranded ships from the Strait of Hormuz after Iran's armed forces struck a Singapore-flagged cargo ship near the Omani coast. Iran had warned action would be taken against vessels that did not heed its instructions. It was not immediately clear how the strike would affect the ongoing negotiations between the United States and Iran over control of the strait and over Iran's nuclear program. Mitch McCann is the story from New York.
6: Another consideration here is regarding how the US may respond, given that oil prices have plummeted, meaning that gas prices here and airfares are likely to come down in the coming weeks. The president will be cautious of the political implications if this war flares up again. So on one hand, he may be infuriated by these reported strikes in the Strait of Hormuz, but on the other, he may be cautious of the implications politically if he strikes back.
1: From bureaus worldwide, this is FSN.
11: With FSN Spotlight, I'm Simon Marks. Today, President Trump's American State Fair on Washington's National Mall, a celebration of the country's 250th birthday that has become a political football. It's supposed to showcase each of America's 50 states and six territories equally. This is how one of the organizers, Elizabeth Pipko, wants the country to think about the event.
12: We've been talking about this for quite some time. I like to joke that I myself have been waiting to celebrate America's 250th birthday for the 30 years that I've been alive. If you look at the exhibitions that we have planned, obviously the president speaking, every single state having their own individual pavilion, I can tell you there's a lot of planning, and if people come here and see it for themselves, they'll realize how much heart and soul and blood, sweat and tears unfortunately had to go into making this the most special party I hope that everyone has ever seen.
11: But a growing number of states are pulling out, including on Thursday, Pennsylvania. It's Democratic Governor Josh Shapiro objecting to President Trump's description of the event as the most spectacular Trump rally of them all. Again, organizer Elizabeth Pipko.
12: For me, my message to anyone who's unable to be here is just, I'm sorry you're going to miss an incredible birthday, and I would hope that everyone that's thinking about coming does consider it, because one day you're going to ask, where were you on this incredible moment? This is literal history that we're living through, and you're going to want to say that you were here.
11: Governor Shapiro accused President Trump of making patriotism partisan and personal. With FSN Spotlight, I'm Simon Marks.
1: The main news again. Officials warn of vast devastation as rescuers search for survivors in a rush to save lives. The death toll is rising from powerful twin earthquakes in Venezuela. Iran attacks a cargo vessel in the Strait of Hormuz, forcing the UN to pause a mission to free hundreds of ships stranded in the Gulf. A heat wave in Europe as record temperatures are recorded in France, Spain, and Britain. And that's the latest Feature Story News, Laura Westbrook reporting.
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1: From Feature Story News in Hong Kong, I'm Laura Westbrook. Officials warn of vast devastation as rescuers search for survivors in a rush to save lives. The death toll is rising from powerful twin earthquakes in Venezuela. Iran attacks a cargo vessel in the Strait of Hormuz, forcing the UN to pause a mission to free hundreds of ships stranded in the Gulf. A heat wave in Europe as record temperatures are recorded in France, Spain, and Britain.
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1: From Feature Story News in Hong Kong, I'm Laura Westbrook. At least 235 people have been killed and more than 1,500 injured after twin earthquakes struck Venezuela. Rescuers are searching through rubble in a rush to save lives. Catherine Ellis on the Colombian border says the financial burden of rebuilding will compound the hardship already facing ordinary Venezuelans.
4: We don't know, you know, we can see the extent of the damage, but we really don't know what that is yet, what financially, what that's actually going to cost. But apart from actually rebuilding the country, it's like people's lives as well. Like, you know, people like in Venezuela, people worry about putting food on the table, like what they're going to eat. And hospitals, like I was thinking today, like the hospitals will be overwhelmed. Normally when people from Venezuela, they go to hospital, they even have to pay, they have to pay for not only the medicine, but even the gloves that the doctors and nurses wear or the alcohol that they use. They have to use every last kind of bit of their money just on these resources. So it's a really worrying situation for all of them.
1: The United States is deploying search and rescue teams to Venezuela. U.S. Secretary of State Marco Rubio confirmed the deployment after speaking directly with Venezuela's acting president, saying collapsed buildings are the most immediate concern and that military assets will be used to get aid in because Caracas Airport had been badly damaged. Alistair D'Souza reports from Washington.
5: Very quickly, U.S. Secretary of State Marco Rubio, for example, got on a phone call with Venezuela's interim President Delcy Rodriguez. He says that search and rescue teams are being sent from the U.S., including medical resources. Rubio says that the U.S. is also providing aerial imagery to help to get to survivors, especially now within this crucial 48 to 72-hour period. Rubio also saying that he expects a surge of private donations to come along. He says that the State Department will provide logistical support to ensure that these donations go to Venezuela.
1: The United Nations Maritime Agency has paused its evacuation of hundreds of stranded ships from the Strait of Hormuz after Iran's armed forces struck a Singapore-flagged cargo ship near the Omani coast. Iran had warned action would be taken against vessels that did not heed its instructions. It was not immediately clear how the strike would affect the ongoing negotiations between the United States and Iran over control of the strait and over Iran's nuclear program. Mitch McCann is the story from New York.
6: Another consideration here is regarding how the US may respond, given that oil prices have plummeted, meaning that gas prices here and air fares are likely to come down in the coming weeks. The president will be cautious of the political implications if this war flares up again. So on one hand, he may be infuriated by these reported strikes in the Strait of Hormuz, but on the other, he may be cautious of the implications politically if he strikes back.
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1: From Feature Story News in Hong Kong, I'm Laura Westbrook. At least 235 people have been killed and more than 1,500 injured after twin earthquakes struck Venezuela. Rescuers are searching through rubble in a rush to save lives. Catherine Ellis on the Colombian border says the financial burden of rebuilding will compound the hardship already facing ordinary Venezuelans.
4: We don't know, you know, we can see the extent of the damage, but we really don't know what that is yet, what financially, what that's actually going to cost. But apart from actually rebuilding the country, it's like people's lives as well. Like, you know, people like in Venezuela, people worry about putting food on the table, like what they're going to eat. And hospitals, like I was thinking today, like the hospitals will be overwhelmed. Normally when people from Venezuela, they go to hospital, they even have to pay, they have to pay for not only the medicine, but even the gloves that the doctors and nurses wear or the alcohol that they use. They have to use every last kind of bit of their money just on these resources. So it's really worrying situation for all of them.
1: The United States is deploying search and rescue teams to Venezuela. U.S. Secretary of State Marco Rubio confirmed the deployment after speaking directly with Venezuela's acting president, saying collapsed buildings are the most immediate concern and that military assets will be used to get aid in because Caracas Airport had been badly damaged. Alistair D'Souza reports from Washington.
5: Very quickly, U.S. Secretary of State Marco Rubio, for example, got on a phone call with Venezuela's interim President Delcy Rodriguez. He says that search and rescue teams are being sent from the U.S., including medical resources. Rubio says that the U.S. is also providing aerial imagery to help to get to survivors, especially now within this crucial 48 to 72 hour period. Rubio also saying that he expects a surge of private donations to come along. He says that the State Department will provide logistical support to ensure that these donations go to Venezuela.
1: The United Nations Maritime Agency has paused its evacuation of hundreds of stranded ships from the Strait of Hormuz after Iran's armed forces struck a Singapore-flagged cargo ship near the Omani coast. Iran had warned action would be taken against vessels that did not heed its instructions. It was not immediately clear how the strike would affect the ongoing negotiations between the United States and Iran over control of the strait and over Iran's nuclear program. Mitch McCann is the story from New York.
6: Another consideration here is regarding how the US may respond, given that oil prices have plummeted, meaning that gas prices here and airfares are likely to come down in the coming weeks. The president will be cautious of the political implications if this war flares up again. So on one hand, he may be infuriated by these reported strikes in the Strait of Hormuz, but on the other, he may be cautious of the implications politically if he strikes back.
1: From bureaus worldwide, this is FSN.
11: With FSN Spotlight, I'm Simon Marks. Today, President Trump's American State Fair on Washington's National Mall, a celebration of the country's 250th birthday that has become a political football. It's supposed to showcase each of America's 50 states and six territories equally. This is how one of the organizers, Elizabeth Pipko, wants the country to think about the event.
12: We've been talking about this for quite some time. I like to joke that I myself have been waiting to celebrate America's 250th birthday for the 30 years that I've been alive. If you look at the exhibitions that we have planned, obviously the president speaking, every single state having their own individual pavilion, I can tell you there's a lot of planning, and if people come here and see it for themselves, they'll realize how much heart and soul and blood, sweat and tears unfortunately had to go into making this the most special party I hope that everyone has ever seen.
11: But a growing number of states are pulling out, including on Thursday, Pennsylvania. It's Democratic Governor Josh Shapiro objecting to President Trump's description of the event as the most spectacular Trump rally of them all. Again, organizer Elizabeth Pipko.
12: For me, my message to anyone who's unable to be here is just, I'm sorry you're going to miss an incredible birthday, and I would hope that everyone that's thinking about coming does consider it, because one day you're going to ask, where were you on this incredible moment? This is literal history that we're living through, and you're going to want to say that you were here.
11: Governor Shapiro accused President Trump of making patriotism partisan and personal. With FSN Spotlight, I'm Simon Marks.
1: the main news again. Officials warn of vast devastation as rescuers search for survivors in a rush to save lives. The death toll is rising from powerful twin earthquakes in Venezuela. Iran attacks a cargo vessel in the Strait of Hormuz, forcing the UN to pause a mission to free hundreds of ships stranded in the Gulf. A heat wave in Europe as record temperatures are recorded in France, Spain, and Britain. And that's the latest Feature Story News. Laura Westbrook reporting.
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1: From Feature Story News in Hong Kong, I'm Laura Westbrook. Officials warn of vast devastation as rescuers search for survivors in a rush to save lives. The death toll is rising from powerful twin earthquakes in Venezuela. Iran attacks a cargo vessel in the Strait of Hormuz, forcing the UN to pause a mission to free hundreds of ships stranded in the Gulf. A heat wave in Europe as record temperatures are recorded in France, Spain, and Britain.
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1: From Feature Story News in Hong Kong, I'm Laura Westbrook. At least 235 people have been killed and more than 1,500 injured after twin earthquakes struck Venezuela. Rescuers are searching through rubble in a rush to save lives. Catherine Ellis on the Colombian border says the financial burden of rebuilding will compound the hardship already facing ordinary Venezuelans.
4: We don't know, you know, we can see the extent of the damage, but we really don't know what that is yet, what financially, what that's actually going to cost. But apart from actually rebuilding the country, it's like people's lives as well. Like, you know, people like in Venezuela, people worry about putting food on the table, like what they're going to eat. And hospitals, like I was thinking today, like the hospitals will be overwhelmed. Normally when people from Venezuela, they go to hospital, they even have to pay, they have to pay for not only the medicine, but even the gloves that the doctors and nurses wear, or the alcohol that they use. They have to use every last kind of bit of their money just on these resources. So it's really worrying situation for all of them.
1: The United States is deploying search and rescue teams to Venezuela. U.S. Secretary of State Marco Rubio confirmed the deployment after speaking directly with Venezuela's acting president, saying collapsed buildings are the most immediate concern and that military assets will be used to get aid in because Caracas Airport had been badly damaged. Alistair D'Souza reports from Washington.
5: Very quickly, U.S. Secretary of State Marco Rubio, for example, got on a phone call with Venezuela's interim president Delcy Rodriguez. He says that search and rescue teams are being sent from the U.S., including medical resources. Rubio says that the U.S. is also providing aerial imagery to help to get to survivors, especially now within this crucial 48 to 72 hour period. Rubio also saying that he expects a surge of private donations to come along. He says that the State Department will provide logistical support to ensure that these donations go to Venezuela.
1: The United Nations Maritime Agency has paused its evacuation of hundreds of stranded ships from the Strait of Hormuz after Iran's armed forces struck a Singapore-flagged cargo ship near the Omani coast. Iran had warned action would be taken against vessels that did not heed its instructions. It was not immediately clear how the strike would affect the ongoing negotiations between the United States and Iran over control of the strait and over Iran's nuclear program. Mitch McCann is the story from New York.
6: Another consideration here is regarding how the U.S. may respond, given that oil prices have plummeted, meaning that gas prices here and airfares are likely to come down in the coming weeks. The president will be cautious of the political implications if this war flares up again. So on one hand, he may be infuriated by these reported strikes in the Strait of Hormuz, but on the other, he may be cautious of the implications politically if he strikes back.
1: From bureaus worldwide, this is FSN.
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1: From Feature Story News in Hong Kong, I'm Laura Westbrook. At least 235 people have been killed and more than 1,500 injured after twin earthquakes struck Venezuela. Rescuers are searching through rubble in a rush to save lives. Catherine Ellis on the Colombian border says the financial burden of rebuilding will compound the hardship already facing ordinary Venezuelans.
4: We don't know, you know, we can see the extent of the damage, but we really don't know what that is yet, what financially, what that's actually going to cost. But apart from actually rebuilding the country, it's like people's lives as well. Like, you know, people like in Venezuela, people worry about putting food on the table, like what they're going to eat. And hospitals, like I was thinking today, like the hospitals will be overwhelmed. Normally when people from Venezuela, they go to hospital, they even have to pay, they have to pay for not only the medicine, but even the gloves that the doctors and nurses wear or the alcohol that they use. They have to use every last kind of bit of their money just on these resources. So it's a really worrying situation for all of them.
1: The United States is deploying search and rescue teams to Venezuela. U.S. Secretary of State Marco Rubio confirmed the deployment after speaking directly with Venezuela's acting president, saying collapsed buildings are the most immediate concern and that military assets will be used to get aid in because Caracas Airport had been badly damaged. Alistair D'Souza reports from Washington.
5: Very quickly, U.S. Secretary of State Marco Rubio, for example, got on a phone call with Venezuela's interim president Delcy Rodriguez. He says that search and rescue teams are being sent from the U.S., including medical resources. Rubio says that the U.S. is also providing aerial imagery to help to get to survivors, especially now within this crucial 48 to 72 hour period. Rubio also saying that he expects a surge of private donations to come along. He says that the State Department will provide logistical support to ensure that these donations go to Venezuela.
1: The United Nations Maritime Agency has paused its evacuation of hundreds of stranded ships from the Strait of Hormuz after Iran's armed forces struck a Singapore-flagged cargo ship near the Omani coast. Iran had warned action would be taken against vessels that did not heed its instructions. It was not immediately clear how the strike would affect the ongoing negotiations between the United States and Iran over control of the strait and over Iran's nuclear program. Mitch McCann is the story from New York.
6: Another consideration here is regarding how the US may respond, given that oil prices have plummeted, meaning that gas prices here and air fares are likely to come down in the coming weeks. The president will be cautious of the political implications if this war flares up again. So on one hand, he may be infuriated by these reported strikes in the Strait of Hormuz, but on the other, he may be cautious of the implications politically if he strikes back.
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11: With FSN Spotlight, I'm Simon Marks. Today, President Trump's American State Fair on Washington's National Mall, a celebration of the country's 250th birthday that has become a political football. It's supposed to showcase each of America's 50 states and six territories equally. This is how one of the organizers, Elizabeth Pipko, wants the country to think about the event.
12: We've been talking about this for quite some time. I like to joke that I myself have been waiting to celebrate America's 250th birthday for the 30 years that I've been alive. If you look at the exhibitions that we have planned, obviously the president speaking, every single state having their own individual pavilion. I can tell you there's a lot of planning, and if people come here and see it for themselves, they'll realize how much heart and soul and blood, sweat and tears unfortunately had to go into making this the most special party I hope that everyone has ever seen.
11: But a growing number of states are pulling out, including on Thursday, Pennsylvania. It's Democratic Governor Josh Shapiro objecting to President Trump's description of the event as the most spectacular Trump rally of them all. Again, organizer Elizabeth Pipko.
12: For me, my message to anyone who's unable to be here is just, I'm sorry you're going to miss an incredible birthday. And I would hope that everyone that's thinking about coming does consider it, because one day you're going to ask, where were you on this incredible moment? This is literal history that we're living through, and you're going to want to say that you were here.
11: Governor Shapiro accused President Trump of making patriotism partisan and personal. With FSN Spotlight, I'm Simon Marks.
1: The main news again. Officials warn of vast devastation as rescuers search for survivors in a rush to save lives. The death toll is rising from powerful twin earthquakes in Venezuela. Iran attacks a cargo vessel in the Strait of Hormuz. From Feature Story News in Hong Kong, I'm Laura Westbrook. Officials warn of vast devastation as rescuers search for survivors in a rush to save lives. The death toll is rising from powerful twin earthquakes in Venezuela. Iran attacks a cargo vessel in the Strait of Hormuz, forcing...
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1: From Feature Story News in Hong Kong, I'm Laura Westbrook. At least 235 people have been killed and more than 1,500 injured after twin earthquakes struck Venezuela. Rescuers are searching through rubble in a rush to save lives. Catherine Ellis on the Colombian border says the financial burden of rebuilding will compound the hardship already facing ordinary Venezuelans.
4: We don't know, you know, we can see the extent of the damage, but we really don't know what that is yet, what financially, what that's actually going to cost. But apart from actually rebuilding the country, it's like people's lives as well. Like, you know, people like in Venezuela, people worry about putting food on the table, like what they're going to eat. And hospitals, like I was thinking today, like the hospitals will be overwhelmed. Normally when people from Venezuela, they go to hospital, they even have to pay, they have to pay for not only the medicine, but even the gloves that the doctors and nurses wear, or the alcohol that they use. They have to use every last kind of bit of their money just on these resources. So it's a really worrying situation for all of them.
1: The United States is deploying search and rescue teams to Venezuela. U.S. Secretary of State Marco Rubio confirmed the deployment after speaking directly with Venezuela's acting president, saying collapsed buildings are the most immediate concern and that military assets will be used to get aid in because Caracas Airport had been badly damaged. Alistair D'Souza reports from Washington.
5: Very quickly, U.S. Secretary of State Marco Rubio, for example, got on a phone call with Venezuela's interim President Delcy Rodriguez. He says that search and rescue teams are being sent from the U.S., including medical resources. Rubio says that the U.S. is also providing aerial imagery to help to get to survivors, especially now within this crucial 48 to 72 hour period. Rubio also saying that he expects a surge of private donations to come along. He says that the State Department will provide logistical support to ensure that these donations go to Venezuela.
1: The United Nations Maritime Agency has paused its evacuation of hundreds of stranded ships from the Strait of Hormuz after Iran's armed forces struck a Singapore-flagged cargo ship near the Omani coast. Iran had warned action would be taken against vessels that did not heed its instructions. It was not immediately clear how the strike would affect the ongoing negotiations between the United States and Iran over control of the strait and over Iran's nuclear program. Mitch McCann is the story from New York.
6: Another consideration here is regarding how the U.S. may respond, given that oil prices have plummeted, meaning that gas prices here and airfares are likely to come down in the coming weeks. The president will be cautious of the political implications if this war flares up again. So on one hand, he may be infuriated by these reported strikes in the Strait of Hormuz, but on the other, he may be cautious of the implications politically if he strikes back.
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1: From Feature Story News in Hong Kong, I'm Laura Westbrook. At least 235 people have been killed and more than 1,500 injured after twin earthquakes struck Venezuela. Rescuers are searching through rubble in a rush to save lives. Catherine Ellis on the Colombian border says the financial burden of rebuilding will compound the hardship already facing ordinary Venezuelans.
4: We don't know, you know, we can see the extent of the damage, but we really don't know what that is yet, what financially, what that's actually going to cost. But apart from actually rebuilding the country, it's like people's lives as well. Like, you know, people like in Venezuela, people worry about putting food on the table, like what they're going to eat. And hospitals, like I was thinking today, like the hospitals will be overwhelmed. Normally when people from Venezuela, they go to hospital, they even have to pay, they have to pay for not only the medicine, but even the gloves that the doctors and nurses wear or the alcohol that they use. They have to use every last kind of bit of their money just on these resources. So it's a really worrying situation for all of them.
1: The United States is deploying search and rescue teams to Venezuela. U.S. Secretary of State Marco Rubio confirmed the deployment after speaking directly with Venezuela's acting president, saying collapsed buildings are the most immediate concern and that military assets will be used to get aid in because Caracas Airport had been badly damaged. Alistair D'Souza reports from Washington.
5: Very quickly, U.S. Secretary of State Marco Rubio, for example, got on a phone call with Venezuela's interim President Delcy Rodriguez. He says that search and rescue teams are being sent from the U.S., including medical resources. Rubio says that the U.S. is also providing aerial imagery to help to get to survivors, especially now within this crucial 48 to 72 hour period. Rubio also saying that he expects a surge of private donations to come along. He says that the State Department will provide logistical support to ensure that these donations go to Venezuela.
1: The United Nations Maritime Agency has paused its evacuation of hundreds of stranded ships from the Strait of Hormuz after Iran's armed forces struck a Singapore-flagged cargo ship near the Omani coast. Iran had warned action would be taken against vessels that did not heed its instructions. It was not immediately clear how the strike would affect the ongoing negotiations between the United States and Iran over control of the strait and over Iran's nuclear program. Mitch McCann is the story from New York.
6: Another consideration here is regarding how the US may respond, given that oil prices have plummeted, meaning that gas prices here and airfares are likely to come down in the coming weeks. The president will be cautious of the political implications if this war flares up again. So on one hand, he may be infuriated by these reported strikes in the Strait of Hormuz, but on the other, he may be cautious of the implications politically if he strikes back.
1: From bureaus worldwide, this is FSN.
11: With FSN Spotlight, I'm Simon Marks. Today, President Trump's American State Fair on Washington's National Mall, a celebration of the country's 250th birthday that has become a political football. It's supposed to showcase each of America's 50 states and six territories equally. This is how one of the organizers, Elizabeth Pipko, wants the country to think about the event.
12: We've been talking about this for quite some time. I like to joke that I myself have been waiting to celebrate America's 250th birthday for the 30 years that I've been alive. If you look at the exhibitions that we have planned, obviously the president speaking, every single state having their own individual pavilion, I can tell you there's a lot of planning, and if people come here and see it for themselves, they'll realize how much heart and soul and blood, sweat and tears unfortunately had to go into making this the most special party I hope that everyone has ever seen.
11: But a growing number of states are pulling out, including on Thursday, Pennsylvania. It's Democratic Governor Josh Shapiro objecting to President Trump's description of the event as the most spectacular Trump rally of them all. Again, organizer Elizabeth Pipko.
12: For me, my message to anyone who's unable to be here is just, I'm sorry you're going to miss an incredible birthday, and I would hope that everyone that's thinking about coming does consider it, because one day you're going to ask, where were you on this incredible moment? This is literal history that we're living through, and you're going to want to say that you were here.
11: Governor Shapiro accused President Trump of making patriotism partisan and personal. With FSN Spotlight, I'm Simon Marks.
1: The main news again. Officials warn of vast devastation as rescuers search for survivors in a rush to save lives. The death toll is rising from powerful twin earthquakes in Venezuela. Iran attacks a cargo vessel in the Strait of Hormuz, forcing the UN to pause a mission to free hundreds of ships stranded in the Gulf. A heat wave in Europe as record temperatures are recorded in France, Spain, and Britain. And that's the latest Feature Story News. Laura Westbrook reporting.
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1: From Feature Story News in Hong Kong, I'm Laura Westbrook. Officials warn of vast devastation as rescuers search for survivors in a rush to save lives. The death toll is rising from powerful twin earthquakes in Venezuela. Iran attacks a cargo vessel in the Strait of Hormuz, forcing the UN to pause a mission to free hundreds of ships stranded in the Gulf. A heat wave in Europe as record temperatures are recorded in France, Spain, and Britain.
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1: From Feature Story News in Hong Kong, I'm Laura Westbrook. At least 235 people have been killed and more than 1,500 injured after twin earthquakes struck Venezuela. Rescuers are searching through rubble in a rush to save lives. Catherine Ellis on the Colombian border says the financial burden of rebuilding will compound the hardship already facing ordinary Venezuelans.
4: We don't know, you know, we can see the extent of the damage, but we really don't know what that is yet, what financially, what that's actually going to cost. But apart from actually rebuilding the country, it's like people's lives as well. Like, you know, people like in Venezuela, people worry about putting food on the table, like what they're going to eat. And hospitals, like I was thinking today, like the hospitals will be overwhelmed. Normally when people from Venezuela, they go to hospital, they even have to pay, they have to pay for not only the medicine, but even the gloves that the doctors and nurses wear or the alcohol that they use. They have to use every last kind of bit of their money just on these resources. So it's really worrying situation for all of them.
1: The United States is deploying search and rescue teams to Venezuela. U.S. Secretary of State Marco Rubio confirmed the deployment after speaking directly with Venezuela's acting president, saying collapsed buildings are the most immediate concern and that military assets will be used to get aid in because Caracas Airport had been badly damaged. Alistair D'Souza reports from Washington.
5: Very quickly, U.S. Secretary of State Marco Rubio, for example, got on a phone call with Venezuela's interim President Delcy Rodriguez. He says that search and rescue teams are being sent from the U.S., including medical resources. Rubio says that the U.S. is also providing aerial imagery to help to get to survivors, especially now within this crucial 48 to 72 hour period. Rubio also saying that he expects a surge of private donations to come along. He says that the State Department will provide logistical support to ensure that these donations go to Venezuela.
1: The United Nations Maritime Agency has paused its evacuation of hundreds of stranded ships from the Strait of Hormuz after Iran's armed forces struck a Singapore-flagged cargo ship near the Omani coast. Iran had warned action would be taken against vessels that did not heed its instructions. It was not immediately clear how the strike would affect the ongoing negotiations between the United States and Iran over control of the strait and over Iran's nuclear program. Mitch McCann is the story from New York.
6: Another consideration here is regarding how the US may respond, given that oil prices have plummeted, meaning that gas prices here and airfares are likely to come down in the coming weeks. The president will be cautious of the political implications if this war flares up again. So on one hand, he may be infuriated by these reported strikes in the Strait of Hormuz, but on the other, he may be cautious of the implications politically if he strikes back.
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1: From Feature Story News in Hong Kong, I'm Laura Westbrook. At least 235 people have been killed and more than 1,500 injured after twin earthquakes struck Venezuela. Rescuers are searching through rubble in a rush to save lives. Catherine Ellis on the Colombian border says the financial burden of rebuilding will compound the hardship already facing ordinary Venezuelans.
4: We don't know, you know, we can see the extent of the damage, but we really don't know what that is yet, what financially, what that's actually going to cost. But apart from actually rebuilding the country, it's like people's lives as well. Like, you know, people like in Venezuela, people worry about putting food on the table, like what they're going to eat. And hospitals, like I was thinking today, like the hospitals will be overwhelmed. Normally when people from Venezuela, they go to hospital, they even have to pay for not only the medicine, but even the gloves that the

0: State Marco Rubio, for example, got on a phone call with Venezuela's interim president Delcy Rodriguez. He says that search and rescue teams are being sent from the U.S., including medical resources. Rubio says that the U.S. is also providing aerial imagery to help to get to survivors, especially now within this crucial 48 to 72 hour period. Rubio also saying that he expects a surge of private donations to come along. He says that the State Department will provide logistical support to ensure that these donations go to Venezuela.
1: The United Nations Maritime Agency has paused its evacuation of hundreds of stranded ships from the Strait of Hormuz after Iran's armed forces struck a Singapore-flagged cargo ship near the Omani coast. Iran had warned action would be taken against vessels that did not heed its instructions. It was not immediately clear how the strike would affect the ongoing negotiations between the United States and Iran over control of the strait and over Iran's nuclear program. Mitch McCann is the story from New York.
2: Another consideration here is regarding how the U.S. may respond, given that oil prices have plummeted, meaning that gas prices here and airfares are likely to come down in the coming weeks. The president will be cautious of the political implications if this war flares up again. So on one hand, he may be infuriated by these reported strikes in the Strait of Hormuz, but on the other, he may be cautious of the implications politically if he strikes back.
1: From bureaus worldwide, this is FSN.
3: With FSN Spotlight, I'm Simon Marks. Today, President Trump's American State Fair on Washington's National Mall, a celebration of the country's 250th birthday that has become a political football. It's supposed to showcase each of America's 50 states and six territories equally. This is how one of the organizers, Elizabeth Pipko, wants the country to think about the event.
4: We've been talking about this for quite some time. I like to joke that I myself have been waiting to celebrate America's 250th birthday for the 30 years that I've been alive. If you look at the exhibitions that we have planned, obviously the president speaking, every single state having their own individual pavilion, I can tell you there's a lot of planning. And if people come here and see it for themselves, they'll realize how much heart and soul and blood, sweat and tears unfortunately had to go into making this the most special party I hope that everyone has ever seen.
3: But a growing number of states are pulling out, including on Thursday, Pennsylvania. It's Democratic Governor Josh Shapiro objecting to President Trump's description of the event as the most spectacular Trump rally of them all. Again, organizer Elizabeth Pipko.
4: For me, my message to anyone who's unable to be here is just, I'm sorry you're going to miss an incredible birthday. And I would hope that everyone that's thinking about coming does consider it, because one day you're going to ask, where were you on this incredible moment? This is literal history that we're living through, and you're going to want to say that you were here.
3: Governor Shapiro accused President Trump of making patriotism partisan and personal. With FSN Spotlight, I'm Simon Marks.
1: The main news again. Officials warn of vast devastation as rescuers search for survivors in a rush to save lives. The death toll is rising from powerful twin earthquakes in Venezuela. Iran attacks a cargo vessel in the Strait of Hormuz, forcing the UN to pause a mission to free hundreds of ships stranded in the Gulf. A heat wave in Europe as record temperatures are recorded in France, Spain, and Britain. And that's the latest Feature Story News, Laura Westbrook reporting.
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1: 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Officials warn of vast devastation.

0: devastation as rescuers search for survivors in a rush to save lives. The death toll is rising from powerful twin earthquakes in Venezuela. Iran attacks a cargo vessel in the Strait of Hormuz, forcing the UN to pause a mission to free hundreds of ships stranded in the Gulf. A heat wave in Europe as record temperatures are recorded in France, Spain, and Britain.
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0: From Feature Story News in Hong Kong, I'm Laura Westbrook. At least 235 people have been killed and more than 1,500 injured after twin earthquakes struck Venezuela. Rescuers are searching through rubble in a rush to save lives. Catherine Ellis on the Colombian border says the financial burden of rebuilding will compound the hardship already facing ordinary Venezuelans.
4: We don't know, you know, we can see the extent of the damage, but we really don't know what that is yet, what financially, what that's actually going to cost. But apart from actually rebuilding the country, it's like people's lives as well. Like, you know, people like in Venezuela, people worry about putting food on the table, like what they're going to eat. And hospitals, like I was thinking today, like the hospitals will be overwhelmed. Normally when people from Venezuela, they go to hospital, they have to pay for not only the medicine, but even the gloves that the doctors and nurses wear or the alcohol that they use. They have to use every last kind of bit of their money just on these resources. So it's a really worrying situation for all of them.
0: The United States is deploying search and rescue teams to Venezuela. U.S. Secretary of State Marco Rubio confirmed the deployment after speaking directly with Venezuela's acting president, saying collapsed buildings are the most immediate concern and that military assets will be used to get aid in because Caracas Airport had been badly damaged. Alistair D'Souza reports from Washington.
5: Very quickly, U.S. Secretary of State Marco Rubio, for example, got on a phone call with Venezuela's interim President Delcy Rodriguez. He says that search and rescue teams are being sent from the U.S., including medical resources. Rubio says that the U.S. is also providing aerial imagery to help to get to survivors, especially now within this crucial 48 to 72 hour period. Rubio also saying that he expects a surge of private donations to come along. He says that the State Department will provide logistical support to ensure that these donations go to Venezuela.
0: The United Nations Maritime Agency has paused its evacuation of hundreds of stranded ships from the Strait of Hormuz after Iran's armed forces struck a Singapore-flagged cargo ship near the Omani coast. Iran had warned action would be taken against vessels that did not heed its instructions. It was not immediately clear how the strike would affect the ongoing negotiations between the United States and Iran over control of the strait and over Iran's nuclear program. Mitch McCann is the story from New York.
6: Another consideration here is regarding how the US may respond, given that oil prices have plummeted, meaning that gas prices here and airfares are likely to come down in the coming weeks. The president will be cautious of the political implications if this war flares up again. So on one hand, he may be infuriated by these reported strikes in the Strait of Hormuz, but on the other, he may be cautious of the implications politically if he strikes back.
0: From bureaus worldwide, this is FSN.
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0: From Feature Story News in Hong Kong, I'm Laura Westbrook. At least 235 people have been killed and more than 1,500 injured after twin earthquakes struck Venezuela. Rescuers are searching through rubble in a rush to save lives. Catherine Ellis on the Colombian border says the financial burden of rebuilding will compound the hardship already facing ordinary Venezuelans.
4: We don't know, you know, we can see the extent of the damage, but we really don't know what that is yet, what financially, what that's actually going to cost. But apart from actually rebuilding the country, it's like people's lives as well. Like, you know, people like in Venezuela, people worry about putting food on the table, like what they're going to eat. And hospitals, like I was thinking today, like the hospitals will be overwhelmed. Normally when people from Venezuela, they go to hospital, they even have to pay, they have to pay for not only the medicine, but even the gloves that the doctors and nurses wear or the alcohol that they use. They have to use every last kind of bit of their money just on these resources. So it's a really worrying situation for all of them.
0: The United States is deploying search and rescue teams to Venezuela. U.S. Secretary of State Marco Rubio confirmed the deployment after speaking directly with Venezuela's acting president, saying collapsed buildings are the most immediate concern and that military assets will be used to get aid in because Caracas Airport had been badly damaged. Alistair D'Souza reports from Washington.
5: Very quickly, U.S. Secretary of State Marco Rubio, for example, got on a phone call with Venezuela's interim President Delcy Rodriguez. He says that search and rescue teams are being sent from the U.S., including medical resources. Rubio says that the U.S. is also providing aerial imagery to help to get to survivors, especially now within this crucial 48 to 72 hour period. Rubio also saying that he expects a surge of private donations to come along. He says that the State Department will provide logistical support to ensure that these donations go to Venezuela.
0: The United Nations Maritime Agency has paused its evacuation of hundreds of stranded ships from the Strait of Hormuz after Iran's armed forces struck a Singapore-flagged cargo ship near the Omani coast. Iran had warned action would be taken against vessels that did not heed its instructions. It was not immediately clear how the strike would affect the ongoing negotiations between the United States and Iran over control of the strait and over Iran's nuclear program. Mitch McCann is the story from New York.
6: Another consideration here is regarding how the US may respond, given that oil prices have plummeted, meaning that gas prices here and air fares are likely to come down in the coming weeks. The president will be cautious of the political implications if this war flares up again. So on one hand, he may be infuriated by these reported strikes in the Strait of Hormuz, but on the other, he may be cautious of the implications politically if he strikes back.
0: From bureaus worldwide, this is FSN.
9: With FSN Spotlight, I'm Simon Marks. Today, President Trump's American State Fair on Washington's National Mall, a celebration of the country's 250th birthday that has become a political football. It's supposed to showcase each of America's 50 states and six territories equally. This is how one of the organizers, Elizabeth Pipko, wants the country to think about the event.
10: We've been talking about this for quite some time. I like to joke that I myself I've been waiting to celebrate America's 250th birthday for the 30 years that I've been alive. If you look at the exhibitions that we have planned, obviously the president speaking, every single state having their own individual pavilion, I can tell you there's a lot of planning. And if people come here and see it for themselves, they'll realize how much heart and soul and blood, sweat and tears unfortunately had to go into making this the most special party I hope that everyone has ever seen.
9: But a growing number of states are pulling out, including on Thursday, Pennsylvania. Its Democratic Governor Josh Shapiro objecting to President Trump's description of the event as the most spectacular Trump rally of them all. Again, organizer Elizabeth Pipko.
10: For me, my message to anyone who's unable to be here is just, I'm sorry you're going to miss an incredible birthday, and I would hope that everyone that's thinking about coming does consider it, because one day you're going to ask, where were you on this incredible moment? This is literal history that we're living through, and you're going to want to say that you were here.
9: Governor Shapiro accused President Trump of making patriotism partisan and personal. With FSN Spotlight, I'm Simon Marks.
0: The main news again. Officials warn of vast devastation as rescuers search for survivors in a rush to save lives. The death toll is rising from powerful twin earthquakes in Venezuela. Iran attacks a cargo vessel in the Strait of Hormuz, forcing the UN to pause a mission to free hundreds of ships stranded in the Gulf. A heat wave in Europe as record temperatures are recorded in France, Spain, and Britain. And that's the latest Feature Story News. Laura Westbrook reporting.
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0: From Feature Story News in Hong Kong, I'm Laura Westbrook. Officials warn of vast devastation as rescuers search for survivors in a rush to save lives. The death toll is rising from powerful twin earthquakes in Venezuela. Iran attacks a cargo vessel in the Strait of Hormuz, forcing the UN to pause a mission to free hundreds of ships stranded in the Gulf. A heat wave in Europe as record temperatures are recorded in France, Spain, and Britain.
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0: From Feature Story News in Hong Kong, I'm Laura Westbrook. At least 235 people have been killed and more than 1,500 injured after twin earthquakes struck Venezuela. Rescuers are searching through rubble in a rush to save lives. Catherine Ellis on the Colombian border says the financial burden of rebuilding will compound the hardship already facing ordinary Venezuelans.
4: We don't know, you know, we can see the extent of the damage, but we really don't know what that is yet, what financially, what that's actually going to cost. But apart from actually rebuilding the country, it's like people's lives as well. Like, you know, people like in Venezuela, people worry about putting food on the table, like what they're going to eat. And hospitals, like I was thinking today, like the hospitals will be overwhelmed. Normally when people from Venezuela, they go to hospital, they even have to pay, they have to pay for not only the medicine, but even the gloves that the doctors and nurses wear or the alcohol that they use. They have to use every last kind of bit of their money just on these resources. So it's really worrying situation for all of them.
0: The United States is deploying search and rescue teams to Venezuela. U.S. Secretary of State Marco Rubio confirmed the deployment after speaking directly with Venezuela's acting president, saying collapsed buildings are the most immediate concern and that military assets will be used to get aid in because Caracas Airport had been badly damaged. Alistair D'Souza reports from Washington.
5: Very quickly, U.S. Secretary of State Marco Rubio, for example, got on a phone call with Venezuela's interim President Delcy Rodriguez. He says that search and rescue teams are being sent from the U.S., including medical resources. Rubio says that the U.S. is also providing aerial imagery to help to get to survivors, especially now within this crucial 48 to 72 hour period. Rubio also saying that he expects a surge of private donations to come along. He says that the State Department will provide logistical support to ensure that these donations go to Venezuela.
0: The United Nations Maritime Agency has paused its evacuation of hundreds of stranded ships from the Strait of Hormuz after Iran's armed forces struck a Singapore-flagged cargo ship near the Omani coast. Iran had warned action would be taken against vessels that did not heed its instructions. It was not immediately clear how the strike would affect the ongoing negotiations between the United States and Iran over control of the strait and over Iran's nuclear program. Mitch McCann is the story from New York.
6: Another consideration here is regarding how the US may respond, given that oil prices have plummeted, meaning that gas prices here and airfares are likely to come down in the coming weeks. The president will be cautious of the political implications if this war flares up again. So on one hand, he may be infuriated by these reported strikes in the Strait of Hormuz, but on the other, he may be cautious of the implications politically if he strikes back.
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0: From Feature Story News in Hong Kong, I'm Laura Westbrook. At least 235 people have been killed and more than 1,500 injured after twin earthquakes struck Venezuela. Rescuers are searching through rubble in a rush to save lives. Catherine Ellis on the Colombian border says the financial burden of rebuilding will compound the hardship already facing ordinary Venezuelans.
4: We don't know, you know, we can see the extent of the damage, but we really don't know what that is yet, what financially, what that's actually going to cost. But apart from actually rebuilding the country, it's like people's lives as well. Like, you know, people like in Venezuela, people worry about putting food on the table, like what they're going to eat. And hospitals, like I was thinking today, like the hospitals will be overwhelmed. Normally when people from Venezuela, they go to hospital, they even have to pay, they have to pay for not only the medicine, but even the gloves that the doctors and nurses wear or the alcohol that they use. They have to use every last kind of bit of their money just on these resources. So it's a really worrying situation for all of them.
0: The United States is deploying search and rescue teams to Venezuela. U.S. Secretary of State Marco Rubio confirmed the deployment after speaking directly with Venezuela's acting president, saying collapsed buildings are the most immediate concern and that military assets will be used to get aid in because Caracas Airport had been badly damaged. Alistair D'Souza reports from Washington.
5: Very quickly, U.S. Secretary of State Marco Rubio, for example, got on a phone call with Venezuela's interim President Delcy Rodriguez. He says that search and rescue teams are being sent from the U.S., including medical resources. Rubio says that the U.S. is also providing aerial imagery to help to get to survivors, especially now within this crucial 48 to 72 hour period. Rubio also saying that he expects a surge of private donations to come along. He says that the State Department will provide logistical support to ensure that these donations go to Venezuela.
0: The United Nations Maritime Agency has paused its evacuation of hundreds of stranded ships from the Strait of Hormuz after Iran's armed forces struck a Singapore-flagged cargo ship near the Omani coast. Iran had warned action would be taken against vessels that did not heed its instructions. It was not immediately clear how the strike would affect the ongoing negotiations between the United States and Iran over control of the strait and over Iran's nuclear program. Mitch McCann is the story from New York.
6: Another consideration here is regarding how the US may respond, given that oil prices have plummeted, meaning that gas prices here and air fares are likely to come down in the coming weeks. The president will be cautious of the political implications if this war flares up again. So on one hand, he may be infuriated by these reported strikes in the Strait of Hormuz, but on the other, he may be cautious of the implications politically if he strikes back.
0: From bureaus worldwide, this is FSN.
9: With FSN Spotlight, I'm Simon Marks. Today, President Trump's American State Fair on Washington's National Mall, a celebration of the country's 250th birthday that has become a political football. It's supposed to showcase each of America's 50 states and six territories equally. This is how one of the organizers, Elizabeth Pipko, wants the country to think about the event.
10: We've been talking about this for quite some time. I like to joke that I myself have been waiting to celebrate America's 250th birthday for the 30 years that I've been alive. If you look at the exhibitions that we have planned, obviously the president speaking, every single state having their own individual pavilion, I can tell you there's a lot of planning. And if people come here and see it for themselves, they'll realize how much heart and soul and blood, sweat and tears unfortunately had to go into making this the most special party I hope that everyone has ever seen.
9: But a growing number of states are pulling out, including on Thursday, Pennsylvania. It's Democratic Governor Josh Shapiro objecting to President Trump's description of the event as the most spectacular Trump rally of them all. Again, organizer Elizabeth Pipko.
10: For me, my message to anyone who's unable to be here is just, I'm sorry you're going to miss an incredible birthday, and I would hope that everyone that's thinking about coming does consider it, because one day you're going to ask, where were you on this incredible moment? This is literal history that we're living through, and you're going to want to say that you were here.
9: Governor Shapiro accused President Trump of making patriotism partisan and personal. With FSN Spotlight, I'm Simon Marks.
0: The main news again. Officials warn of vast devastation as rescuers search for survivors in a rush to save lives. The death toll is rising from powerful twin earthquakes in Venezuela. Iran attacks a cargo vessel in the Strait of Hormuz, forcing the UN to pause a mission to free hundreds of ships stranded in the Gulf. A heat wave in Europe as record temperatures are recorded in France, Spain, and Britain. And that's the latest Feature Story News. Laura Westbrook reporting.
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0: From Feature Story News in Hong Kong, I'm Laura Westbrook. Officials warn of vast devastation as rescuers search for survivors in a rush to save lives. The death toll is rising from powerful twin earthquakes in Venezuela. Iran attacks a cargo vessel in the Strait of Hormuz, forcing the UN to pause a mission to free hundreds of ships stranded in the Gulf. A heat wave in Europe as record temperatures are recorded in France, Spain and Britain.
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0: From Feature Story News in Hong Kong, I'm Laura Westbrook. At least 235 people have been killed and more than 1,500 injured after twin earthquakes struck Venezuela. Rescuers are searching through rubble in a rush to save lives. Catherine Ellis on the Colombian border says the financial burden of rebuilding will compound the hardship already facing ordinary Venezuelans.
4: We don't know, you know, we can see the extent of the damage, but we really don't know what that is yet, what financially, what that's actually going to cost. But apart from actually rebuilding the country, it's like people's lives as well. Like, you know, people like in Venezuela, people worry about putting food on the table, like what they're going to eat. And hospitals, like I was thinking today, like the hospitals will be overwhelmed. Normally when people from Venezuela, they go to hospital, they even have to pay, they have to pay for not only the medicine, but even the gloves that the doctors and nurses wear or the alcohol that they use. They have to use every last kind of bit of their money just on these resources. So it's really worrying situation for all of them.
0: The United States is deploying search and rescue teams to Venezuela. U.S. Secretary of State Marco Rubio confirmed the deployment after speaking directly with Venezuela's acting president, saying collapsed buildings are the most immediate concern and that military assets will be used to get aid in because Caracas Airport had been badly damaged. Alistair D'Souza reports from Washington.
5: Very quickly, U.S. Secretary of State Marco Rubio, for example, got on a phone call with Venezuela's interim President Delcy Rodriguez. He says that search and rescue teams are being sent from the U.S., including medical resources. Rubio says that the U.S. is also providing aerial imagery to help to get to survivors, especially now within this crucial 48 to 72 hour period. Rubio also saying that he expects a surge of private donations to come along. He says that the State Department will provide logistical support to ensure that these donations go to Venezuela.
0: The United Nations Maritime Agency has paused its evacuation of hundreds of stranded ships from the Strait of Hormuz after Iran's armed forces struck a Singapore-flagged cargo ship near the Omani coast. Iran had warned action would be taken against vessels that did not heed its instructions. It was not immediately clear how the strike would affect the ongoing negotiations between the United States and Iran over control of the strait and over Iran's nuclear program. Mitch McCann is the story from New York.
6: Another consideration here is regarding how the US may respond, given that oil prices have plummeted, meaning that gas prices here and airfares are likely to come down in the coming weeks. The president will be cautious of the political implications if this war flares up again. So on one hand, he may be infuriated by these reported strikes in the Strait of Hormuz, but on the other, he may be cautious of the implications politically if he strikes back.
0: From bureaus worldwide, this is FSN.
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0: From Feature Story News in Hong Kong, I'm Laura Westbrook. At least 235 people have been killed and more than 1,500 injured after twin earthquakes struck Venezuela. Rescuers are searching through rubble in a rush to save lives. Catherine Ellis on the Colombian border says the financial burden of rebuilding will compound the hardship already facing ordinary Venezuelans.
4: We don't know, you know, we can see the extent of the damage, but we really don't know what that is yet, what financially, what that's actually going to cost. But apart from actually rebuilding the country, it's like people's lives as well. Like, you know, people like in Venezuela, people worry about putting food on the table, like what they're going to eat. And hospitals, like I was thinking today, like the hospitals will be overwhelmed. Normally when people from Venezuela, they go to hospital, they even have to pay, they have to pay for not only the medicine, but even the gloves that the doctors and nurses wear or the alcohol that they use. They have to use every last kind of bit of their money just on these resources. So it's a really worrying situation for all of them.
0: The United States is deploying search and rescue teams to Venezuela. U.S. Secretary of State Marco Rubio confirmed the deployment after speaking directly with Venezuela's acting president, saying collapsed buildings are the most immediate concern and that military assets will be used to get aid in because Caracas Airport had been badly damaged. Alistair D'Souza reports from Washington.
5: Very quickly, U.S. Secretary of State Marco Rubio, for example, got on a phone call with Venezuela's interim President Delcy Rodriguez. He says that search and rescue teams are being sent from the U.S., including medical resources. Rubio says that the U.S. is also providing aerial imagery to help to get to survivors, especially now within this crucial 48 to 72 hour period. Rubio also saying that he expects a surge of private donations to come along. He says that the State Department will provide logistical support to ensure that these donations go to Venezuela.
0: The United Nations Maritime Agency has paused its evacuation of hundreds of stranded ships from the Strait of Hormuz after Iran's armed forces struck a Singapore-flagged cargo ship near the Omani coast. Iran had warned action would be taken against vessels that did not heed its instructions. It was not immediately clear how the strike would affect the ongoing negotiations between the United States and Iran over control of the strait and over Iran's nuclear program. Mitch McCann is the story from New York.
6: Another consideration here is regarding how the US may respond, given that oil prices have plummeted, meaning that gas prices here and airfares are likely to come down in the coming weeks. The president will be cautious of the political implications if this war flares up again. So on one hand, he may be infuriated by these reported strikes in the Strait of Hormuz, but on the other, he may be cautious of the implications politically if he strikes back.
0: From bureaus worldwide, this is FSN.
9: With FSN Spotlight, I'm Simon Marks. Today, President Trump's American State Fair on Washington's National Mall, a celebration of the country's 250th birthday that has become a political football. It's supposed to showcase each of America's 50 states and six territories equally. This is how one of the organizers, Elizabeth Pipko, wants the country to think about the event.
10: We've been talking about this for quite some time. I like to joke that I myself have been waiting to celebrate America's 250th birthday for the 30 years that I've been alive. If you look at the exhibitions that we have planned, obviously the president speaking, every single state having their own individual pavilion, I can tell you there's a lot of planning. And if people come here and see it for themselves, they'll realize how much heart and soul and blood, sweat and tears unfortunately had to go into making this the most special party I hope that everyone has ever seen.
9: But a growing number of states are pulling out, including on Thursday, Pennsylvania. It's Democratic Governor Josh Shapiro objecting to President Trump's description of the event as the most spectacular Trump rally of them all. Again, organizer Elizabeth Pipko.
10: For me, my message to anyone who's unable to be here is just, I'm sorry you're going to miss an incredible birthday, and I would hope that everyone that's thinking about coming does consider it, because one day you're going.
0: From Feature Story News in Hong Kong, I'm Laura Westbrook. Officials warn of vast devastation as rescuers search for survivors in a rush to save lives. The death toll is rising from powerful twin earthquakes in Venezuela. Iran attacks a cargo vessel in the Strait.
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0: From Feature Story News in Hong Kong, I'm Laura Westbrook. At least 235 people have been killed and more than 1,500 injured after twin earthquakes struck Venezuela. Rescuers are searching through rubble in a rush to save lives. Catherine Ellis on the Colombian border says the financial burden of rebuilding will compound the hardship already facing ordinary Venezuelans.
4: We don't know, you know, we can see the extent of the damage, but we really don't know what that is yet, what financially, what that's actually going to cost. But apart from actually rebuilding the country, it's like people's lives as well. Like, you know, people like in Venezuela, people worry about putting food on the table, like what they're going to eat. And hospitals, like I was thinking today, like the hospitals will be overwhelmed. Normally when people from Venezuela, they go to hospital, they even have to pay, they have to pay for not only the medicine, but even the gloves that the doctors and nurses wear or the alcohol that they use. They have to use every last kind of bit of their money just on these resources. So it's really a really worrying situation for all of them.
0: The United States is deploying search and rescue teams to Venezuela. U.S. Secretary of State Marco Rubio confirmed the deployment after speaking directly with Venezuela's acting president, saying collapsed buildings are the most immediate concern and that military assets will be used to get aid in because Caracas Airport had been badly damaged. Alistair D'Souza reports from Washington.
5: Very quickly, U.S. Secretary of State Marco Rubio, for example, got on a phone call with Venezuela's interim President Delcy Rodriguez. He says that search and rescue teams are being sent from the U.S., including medical resources. Rubio says that the U.S. is also providing aerial imagery to help to get to survivors, especially now within this crucial 48 to 72 hour period. Rubio also saying that he expects a surge of private donations to come along. He says that the State Department will provide logistical support to ensure that these donations go to Venezuela.
0: The United Nations Maritime Agency has paused its evacuation of hundreds of stranded ships from the Strait of Hormuz after Iran's armed forces struck a Singapore-flagged cargo ship near the Omani coast. Iran had warned action would be taken against vessels that did not heed its instructions. It was not immediately clear how the strike would affect the ongoing negotiations between the United States and Iran over control of the strait and over Iran's nuclear program. Mitch McCann is the story from New York.
6: Another consideration here is regarding how the U.S. may respond, given that oil prices have plummeted, meaning that gas prices here and airfares are likely to come down in the coming weeks. The president will be cautious of the political implications if this war flares up again. So on one hand, he may be infuriated by these reported strikes in the Strait of Hormuz, but on the other, he may be cautious of the implications politically if he strikes back.
0: From bureaus worldwide, this is FSN.
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0: From Feature Story News in Hong Kong, I'm Laura Westbrook. At least 235 people have been killed and more than 1,500 injured after twin earthquakes struck Venezuela. Rescuers are searching through rubble in a rush to save lives. Catherine Ellis on the Colombian border says the financial burden of rebuilding will compound the hardship already facing ordinary Venezuelans.
4: We don't know, you know, we can see the extent of the damage, but we really don't know what that is yet, what financially, what that's actually going to cost. But apart from actually rebuilding the country, it's like people's lives as well. Like, you know, people like in Venezuela, people worry about putting food on the table, like what they're going to eat. And hospitals, like I was thinking today, like the hospitals will be overwhelmed. Normally when people from Venezuela, they go to hospital, they even have to pay, they have to pay for not only the medicine, but even the gloves that the doctors and nurses wear or the alcohol that they use. They have to use every last kind of bit of their money just on these resources. So it's a really worrying situation for all of them.
0: The United States is deploying search and rescue teams to Venezuela. U.S. Secretary of State Marco Rubio confirmed the deployment after speaking directly with Venezuela's acting president, saying collapsed buildings are the most immediate concern and that military assets will be used to get aid in because Caracas Airport had been badly damaged. Alistair D'Souza reports from Washington.
5: Very quickly, U.S. Secretary of State Marco Rubio, for example, got on a phone call with Venezuela's interim president, Delcy Rodriguez. He says that search and rescue teams are being sent from the U.S., including medical resources. Rubio says that the U.S. is also providing aerial imagery to help to get to survivors, especially now within this crucial 48 to 72 hour period. Rubio also saying that he expects a surge of private donations to come along. He says that the State Department will provide logistical support to ensure that these donations go to Venezuela.
0: The United Nations Maritime Agency has paused its evacuation of hundreds of stranded ships from the Strait of Hormuz after Iran's armed forces struck a Singapore-flagged cargo ship near the Omani coast. Iran had warned action would be taken against vessels that did not heed its instructions. It was not immediately clear how the strike would affect the ongoing negotiations between the United States and Iran over control of the strait and over Iran's nuclear program. Mitch McCann is the story from New York.
6: Another consideration here is regarding how the U.S. may respond, given that oil prices have plummeted, meaning that gas prices here and air fares are likely to come down in the coming weeks. The president will be cautious of the political implications if this war flares up again. So on one hand, he may be infuriated by these reported strikes in the Strait of Hormuz, but on the other, he may be cautious of the implications politically if he strikes back.
0: From bureaus worldwide, this is FSN.
7: With FSN Spotlight, I'm Simon Marks. Today, President Trump's American State Fair on Washington's National Mall, a celebration of the country's 250th birthday that has become a political football. It's supposed to showcase each of America's 50 states and six territories equally. This is how one of the organizers, Elizabeth Pipko, wants the country to think about the event.
10: We've been talking about this for quite some time. I like to joke that I myself have been waiting to celebrate America's 250th birthday for the 30 years that I've been alive. If you look at the exhibitions that we have planned, obviously the president speaking, every single state having their own individual pavilion. I can tell you there's a lot of planning, and if people come here and see it for themselves, they'll realize how much heart and soul and blood, sweat and tears unfortunately had to go into making this the most special party I hope that everyone has ever seen.
7: But a growing number of states are pulling out, including on Thursday, Pennsylvania. It's Democratic Governor Josh Shapiro objecting to President Trump's description of the event as the most spectacular Trump rally of them all. Again, organizer Elizabeth Pipko.
10: For me, my message to anyone who's unable to be here is just, I'm sorry you're going to miss an incredible birthday. And I would hope that everyone that's thinking about coming does consider it, because one day you're going to ask, where were you on this incredible moment? This is literal history that we're living through, and you're going to want to say that you were here.
7: Governor Shapiro accused President Trump of making patriotism partisan and personal. With FSN Spotlight, I'm Simon Marks.
0: The main news again. Officials warn of vast devastation as rescuers search for survivors in a rush to save lives. The death toll is rising from powerful twin earthquakes in Venezuela. Iran attacks a cargo vessel in the Strait of Hormuz, forcing the UN to pause a mission to free hundreds of ships stranded in the Gulf. A heat wave in Europe as record temperatures are recorded in France, Spain, and Britain. And that's the latest feature story news. Laura Westbrook reporting.
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0: From Feature Story News in Hong Kong, I'm Laura Westbrook. Officials warn of vast devastation as rescuers search for survivors in a rush to save lives. The death toll is rising from powerful twin earthquakes in Venezuela. Iran attacks a cargo vessel in the Strait of Hormuz, forcing the UN to pause a mission to free hundreds of ships stranded in the Gulf. A heat wave in Europe as record temperatures are recorded in France, Spain, and Britain.
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0: From Feature Story News in Hong Kong, I'm Laura Westbrook. At least 235 people have been killed and more than 1,500 injured after twin earthquakes struck Venezuela. Rescuers are searching through rubble in a rush to save lives. Catherine Ellis on the Colombian border says the financial burden of rebuilding will compound the hardship already facing ordinary Venezuelans.
4: We don't know, you know, we can see the extent of the damage, but we really don't know what that is yet, what financially, what that's actually going to cost. But apart from actually rebuilding the country, it's like people's lives as well. Like, you know, people like in Venezuela, people worry about putting food on the table, like what they're going to eat. And hospitals, like I was thinking today, like the hospitals will be overwhelmed. Normally when people from Venezuela, they go to hospital, they even have to pay, they have to pay for not only the medicine, but even the gloves that the doctors and nurses wear or the alcohol that they use. They have to use every last kind of bit of their money just on these resources. So it's really worrying situation for all of them.
0: The United States is deploying search and rescue teams to Venezuela.

0: help to get to survivors, especially now within this crucial 48 to 72 hour period. Rubio also saying that he expects a surge of private donations to come along. He says that the State Department will provide logistical support to ensure that these donations go to Venezuela.
1: The United Nations Maritime Agency has paused its evacuation of hundreds of stranded ships from the Strait of Hormuz after Iran's armed forces struck a Singapore-flagged cargo ship near the Omani coast. Iran had warned action would be taken against vessels that did not heed its instructions. It was not immediately clear how the strike would affect the ongoing negotiations between the United States and Iran over control of the strait and over Iran's nuclear program. Mitch McCann is the story from New York.
2: Another consideration here is regarding how the US may respond, given that oil prices have plummeted, meaning that gas prices here and airfares are likely to come down in the coming weeks. The president will be cautious of the political implications if this war flares up again. So on one hand, he may be infuriated by these reported strikes in the Strait of Hormuz, but on the other, he may be cautious of the implications politically if he strikes back.
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1: From Feature Story News in Hong Kong, I'm Laura Westbrook. At least 235 people have been killed and more than 1,500 injured after twin earthquakes struck Venezuela. Rescuers are searching through rubble in a rush to save lives. Catherine Ellis on the Colombian border says the financial burden of rebuilding will compound the hardship already facing ordinary Venezuelans.
7: We don't know, you know, we can see the extent of the damage, but we really don't know what that is yet, what financially, what that's actually going to cost. But apart from actually rebuilding the country, it's like people's lives as well. Like, you know, people like in Venezuela, people worry about putting food on the table, like what they're going to eat. And hospitals, like I was thinking today, like the hospitals will be overwhelmed. Normally when people from Venezuela, they go to hospital, they even have to pay, they have to pay for not only the medicine, but even the gloves that the doctors and nurses wear or the alcohol that they use. They have to use every last kind of bit of their money just on these resources. So it's really worrying situation for all of them.
1: The United States is deploying search and rescue teams to Venezuela. U.S. Secretary of State Marco Rubio confirmed the deployment after speaking directly with Venezuela's acting president, saying collapsed buildings are the most immediate concern and that military assets will be used to get aid in because Caracas Airport had been badly damaged. Alistair D'Souza reports from Washington.
0: Very quickly, U.S. Secretary of State Marco Rubio, for example, got on a phone call with Venezuela's interim President Delcy Rodriguez. He says that search and rescue teams are being sent from the U.S., including medical resources. Rubio says that the U.S. is also providing aerial imagery to help to get to survivors, especially now within this crucial 48 to 72 hour period. Rubio also saying that he expects a surge of private donations to come along. He says that the State Department will provide logistical support to ensure that these donations go to Venezuela.
1: The United Nations Maritime Agency has paused its evacuation of hundreds of stranded ships from the Strait of Hormuz after Iran's armed forces struck a Singapore-flagged cargo ship near the Omani coast. Iran had warned action would be taken against vessels that did not heed its instructions. It was not immediately clear how the strike would affect the ongoing negotiations between

0: the United States and Iran over control of the strait and over Iran's nuclear program. Mitch McCann is the story from New York.
1: Another consideration here is regarding how the US may respond, given that oil prices have plummeted, meaning that gas prices here and airfares are likely to come down in the coming weeks. The president will be cautious of the political implications if this war flares up again. So on one hand, he may be infuriated by these reported strikes in the Strait of Hormuz, but on the other, he may be cautious of the implications politically if he strikes back.
0: From bureaus worldwide, this is FSN.
2: With FSN Spotlight, I'm Simon Marks. Today, President Trump's American State Fair on Washington's National Mall, a celebration of the country's 250th birthday that has become a political football. It's supposed to showcase each of America's 50 states and six territories equally. This is how one of the organizers, Elizabeth Pipko, wants the country to think about the event.
3: We've been talking about this for quite some time. I like to joke that I myself have been waiting to celebrate America's 250th birthday for the 30 years that I've been alive. If you look at the exhibitions that we have planned, obviously the president speaking, every single state having their own individual pavilion, I can tell you there's a lot of planning. And if people come here and see it for themselves, they'll realize how much heart and soul and blood, sweat and tears unfortunately had to go into making this the most special party I hope that everyone has ever seen.
2: But a growing number of states are pulling out, including on Thursday, Pennsylvania. It's Democratic Governor Josh Shapiro objecting to President Trump's description of the event as the most spectacular Trump rally of them all. Again, organizer Elizabeth Pipko.
3: For me, my message to anyone who's unable to be here is just, I'm sorry you're going to miss an incredible birthday, and I would hope that everyone that's thinking about coming does consider it, because one day you're going to ask, where were you on this incredible moment? This is literal history that we're living through, and you're going to want to say that you were here.
2: Governor Shapiro accused President Trump of making patriotism partisan and personal. With FSN Spotlight, I'm Simon Marks.
0: The main news again. Officials warn of vast devastation as rescuers search for survivors in a rush to save lives. The death toll is rising from powerful twin earthquakes in Venezuela. Iran attacks a cargo vessel in the Strait of Hormuz, forcing the UN to pause a mission to free hundreds of ships stranded in the Gulf. A heat wave in Europe as record temperatures are recorded in France, Spain, and Britain. And that's the latest feature story news. Laura Westbrook reporting.
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0: From Feature Story News in Hong Kong, I'm Laura Westbrook. Officials warn of vast devastation as rescuers search for survivors in a rush to save lives. The death toll is rising from powerful twin earthquakes in Venezuela. Iran attacks a cargo vessel in the Strait of Hormuz, forcing the UN to pause a mission to free hundreds of ships stranded in the Gulf. A heat wave in Europe as record temperatures are recorded in France, Spain, and Britain.
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0: From Feature Story News in Hong Kong, I'm Laura Westbrook. At least 235 people have been killed and more than 1,500 injured after twin earthquakes struck Venezuela. Rescuers are searching through rubble in a rush to save lives. Catherine Ellis on the Colombian border says the financial burden of rebuilding will compound the hardship already facing ordinary Venezuelans.
4: We don't know, you know, we can see the extent of the damage, but we really don't know what that is yet, what financially, what that's actually going to cost. But apart from actually rebuilding the country, it's like people's lives as well. Like, you know, people like in Venezuela, people worry about putting food on the table, like what they're going to eat. And hospitals, like I was thinking today, like the hospitals will be overwhelmed. Normally when people from Venezuela, they go to hospital, they even have to pay, they have to pay for not only the medicine, but even the gloves that the doctors and nurses wear or the alcohol that they use. They have to use every last kind of bit of their money just on these resources. So it's a really worrying situation for all of them.
0: The United States is deploying search and rescue teams to Venezuela. U.S. Secretary of State Marco Rubio confirmed the deployment after speaking directly with Venezuela's acting president, saying collapsed buildings are the most immediate concern and that military assets will be used to get aid in because Caracas Airport had been badly damaged. Alistair D'Souza reports from Washington.
5: Very quickly, U.S. Secretary of State Marco Rubio, for example, got on a phone call with Venezuela's interim President Delcy Rodriguez. He says that search and rescue teams are being sent from the U.S., including medical resources. Rubio says that the U.S. is also providing aerial imagery to help to get to survivors, especially now within this crucial 48 to 72-hour period. Rubio also saying that he expects a surge of private donations to come along. He says that the State Department will provide logistical support to ensure that these donations go to Venezuela.
0: The United Nations Maritime Agency has paused its evacuation of hundreds of stranded ships from the Strait of Hormuz after Iran's armed forces struck a Singapore-flagged cargo ship near the Omani coast. Iran had warned action would be taken against vessels that did not heed its instructions. It was not immediately clear how the strike would affect the ongoing negotiations between the United States and Iran over control of the strait and over Iran's nuclear program. Mitch McCann is the story from New York.
6: Another consideration here is regarding how the US may respond, given that oil prices have plummeted, meaning that gas prices here and airfares are likely to come down in the coming weeks. The president will be cautious of the political implications if this war flares up again. So on one hand, he may be infuriated by these reported strikes in the Strait of Hormuz, but on the other, he may be cautious of the implications politically if he strikes back.
0: From bureaus worldwide, this is FSN.
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0: From Feature Story News in Hong Kong, I'm Laura Westbrook. At least 235 people have been killed and more than 1,500 injured after twin earthquakes struck Venezuela. Rescuers are searching through rubble in a rush to save lives. Catherine Ellis on the Colombian border says the financial burden of rebuilding will compound the hardship already facing ordinary Venezuelans.
4: We don't know, you know, we can see the extent of the damage, but we really don't know what that is yet, what financially, what that's actually going to cost. But apart from actually rebuilding the country, it's like people's lives as well. Like, you know, people like in Venezuela, people worry about putting food on the table, like what they're going to eat. And hospitals, like I was thinking today, like the hospitals will be overwhelmed. Normally when people from Venezuela, they go to hospital, they even have to pay, they have to pay for not only the medicine, but even the gloves that the doctors and nurses wear or the alcohol that they use. They have to use every last kind of bit of their money just on these resources. So it's really worrying situation for all of them.
0: The United States is deploying search and rescue teams to Venezuela. U.S. Secretary of State Marco Rubio confirmed the deployment after speaking directly with Venezuela's acting president, saying collapsed buildings are the most immediate concern and that military assets will be used to get aid in because Caracas Airport had been badly damaged. Alistair D'Souza reports from Washington.
5: Very quickly, U.S. Secretary of State Marco Rubio, for example, got on a phone call with Venezuela's interim President Delcy Rodriguez. He says that search and rescue teams are being sent from the U.S., including medical resources. Rubio says that the U.S. is also providing aerial imagery to help to get to survivors, especially now within this crucial 48 to 72 hour period. Rubio also saying that he expects a surge of private donations to come along. He says that the State Department will provide logistical support to ensure that these donations go to Venezuela.
0: The United Nations Maritime Agency has paused its evacuation of hundreds of stranded ships from the Strait of Hormuz after Iran's armed forces struck a Singapore-flagged cargo ship near the Omani coast. Iran had warned action would be taken against vessels that did not heed its instructions. It was not immediately clear how the strike would affect the ongoing negotiations between the United States and Iran over control of the strait and over Iran's nuclear program. Mitch McCann is the story from New York.
6: Another consideration here is regarding how the US may respond, given that oil prices have plummeted, meaning that gas prices here and air fares are likely to come down in the coming weeks. The president will be cautious of the political implications if this war flares up again. So on one hand, he may be infuriated by these reported strikes in the Strait of Hormuz, but on the other, he may be cautious of the implications politically if he strikes back.
0: From bureaus worldwide, this is FSN.
10: With FSN Spotlight, I'm Simon Marks. Today, President Trump's American State Fair on Washington's National Mall, a celebration of the country's 250th birthday that has become a political football. It's supposed to showcase each of America's 50 states and six territories equally. This is how one of the organizers, Elizabeth Pipko, wants the country to think about the event.
11: We've been talking about this for quite some time. I like to joke that I myself have been waiting to celebrate America's 250th birthday for the 30 years that I've been alive. If you look at the exhibitions that we have planned, obviously the president speaking, every single state having their own individual pavilion, I can tell you there's a lot of planning. And if people come here and see it for themselves, they'll realize how much heart and soul and blood, sweat and tears unfortunately had to go into making this the most special party I hope that everyone has ever seen.
10: But a growing number of states are pulling out, including on Thursday, Pennsylvania. Its Democratic Governor Josh Shapiro objecting to President Trump's description of the event as the most spectacular Trump rally of them all. Again, organizer Elizabeth Pipko.
11: For me, my message to anyone who's unable to be here is just, I'm sorry, you're going to miss an incredible birthday. And I would hope that everyone that's thinking about coming does consider it, because one day you're going to ask, where were you on this incredible moment? This is literal history that we're living through, and you're going to want to say that you were here.
10: Governor Shapiro accused President Trump of making patriotism partisan and personal. With FSN Spotlight, I'm Simon Marks.
0: The main news again. Officials warn of vast devastation as rescuers search for survivors in a rush to save lives. The death toll is rising from powerful twin earthquakes in Venezuela. Iran attacks a cargo vessel in the Strait of Hormuz, forcing the UN to pause a mission to free hundreds of ships stranded in the Gulf. A heat wave in Europe as record temperatures are recorded in France, Spain, and Britain. And that's the latest feature story news. Laura Westbrook reporting.
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0: From Feature Story News in Hong Kong, I'm Laura Westbrook. Officials warn of vast devastation as rescuers search for survivors in a rush to save lives. The death toll is rising from powerful twin earthquakes in Venezuela. Iran attacks a cargo vessel in the Strait of Hormuz, forcing the UN to pause a mission to free hundreds of ships stranded in the Gulf. A heat wave in Europe as record temperatures are recorded in France, Spain, and Britain.
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0: From Feature Story News in Hong Kong, I'm Laura Westbrook. At least 235 people have been killed and more than 1,500 injured after twin earthquakes struck Venezuela. Rescuers are searching through rubble in a rush to save lives. Catherine Ellis on the Colombian border says the financial burden of rebuilding will compound the hardship already facing ordinary Venezuelans.
4: We don't know, you know, we can see the extent of the damage, but we really don't know what that is yet, what financially, what that's actually going to cost. But apart from actually rebuilding the country, it's like people's lives as well. Like, you know, people like in Venezuela, people worry about putting food on the table, like what they're going to eat. And hospitals, like I was thinking today, like the hospitals will be overwhelmed. Normally when people from Venezuela, they go to hospital, they even have to pay, they have to pay for not only the medicine, but even the gloves that the doctors and nurses wear or the alcohol that they use. They have to use every last kind of bit of their money just on these resources. So it's a really worrying situation for all of them.
0: The United States is deploying search and rescue teams to Venezuela. U.S. Secretary of State Marco Rubio confirmed the deployment after speaking directly with Venezuela's acting president, saying collapsed buildings are the most immediate concern and that military assets will be used to get aid in because Caracas Airport had been badly damaged. Alistair D'Souza reports from Washington.
5: Very quickly, U.S. Secretary of State Marco Rubio, for example, got on a phone call with Venezuela's interim President Delcy Rodriguez. He says that search and rescue teams are being sent from the U.S., including medical resources. Rubio says that the U.S. is also providing aerial imagery to help to get to survivors, especially now within this crucial 48 to 72 hour period. Rubio also saying that he expects a surge of private donations to come along. He says that the State Department will provide logistical support to ensure that these donations go to Venezuela.
0: The United Nations Maritime Agency has paused its evacuation of hundreds of stranded ships from the Strait of Hormuz after Iran's armed forces struck a Singapore-flagged cargo ship near the Omani coast. Iran had warned action would be taken against vessels that did not heed its instructions. It was not immediately clear how the strike would affect the ongoing negotiations between the United States and Iran over control of the strait and over Iran's nuclear program. Mitch McCann is the story from New York.
6: Another consideration here is regarding how the US may respond, given that oil prices have plummeted, meaning that gas prices here and airfares are likely to come down in the coming weeks. The president will be cautious of the political implications if this war flares up again. So on one hand, he may be infuriated by these reported strikes in the Strait of Hormuz, but on the other, he may be cautious of the implications politically if he strikes back.
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0: From Feature Story News in Hong Kong, I'm Laura Westbrook. Officials warn of vast devastation as rescuers search for survivors in a rush to save lives. The death toll is rising from powerful twin earthquakes in Venezuela. Iran attacks a cargo vessel in the Strait of Hormuz, forcing the UN to pause a mission to free hundreds of ships stranded in the Gulf. A heat wave in Europe as record temperatures are recorded in France, Spain, and Britain.
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0: 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At least 235 people have been killed and more than 1,500 injured after...
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0: From Feature Story News in Hong Kong, I'm Laura Westbrook. At least 235 people have been killed and more than 1,500 injured after twin earthquakes struck Venezuela. Rescuers are searching through rubble in a rush to save lives. Catherine Ellis on the Colombian border says the financial burden of rebuilding will compound the hardship already facing ordinary Venezuelans.
4: We don't know, you know, we can see the extent of the damage, but we really don't know what that is yet, what financially, what that's actually going to cost. But apart from actually rebuilding the country, it's like people's lives as well. Like, you know, people like in Venezuela, people worry about putting food on the table, like what they're going to eat. And hospitals, like I was thinking today, like the hospitals will be overwhelmed. Normally when people from Venezuela, they go to hospital, they even have to pay, they have to pay for not only the medicine, but even the gloves that the doctors and nurses wear, or the alcohol that they use. They have to use every last kind of bit of their money just on these resources. So it's a really worrying situation for all of them.
0: The United States is deploying search and rescue teams to Venezuela. U.S. Secretary of State Marco Rubio confirmed the deployment after speaking directly with Venezuela's acting president, saying collapsed buildings are the most immediate concern and that military assets will be used to get aid in because Caracas Airport had been badly damaged. Alistair D'Souza reports from Washington.
5: Very quickly, U.S. Secretary of State Marco Rubio, for example, got on a phone call with Venezuela's interim President Delcy Rodriguez. He says that search and rescue teams are being sent from the U.S., including medical resources. Rubio says that the U.S. is also providing aerial imagery to help to get to survivors, especially now within this crucial 48 to 72 hour period. Rubio also saying that he expects a surge of private donations to come along. He says that the State Department will provide logistical support to ensure that these donations go to Venezuela.
0: The United Nations Maritime Agency has paused its evacuation of hundreds of stranded ships from the Strait of Hormuz after Iran's armed forces struck a Singapore-flagged cargo ship near the Omani coast. Iran had warned action would be taken against vessels that did not heed its instructions. It was not immediately clear how the strike would affect the ongoing negotiations between the United States and Iran over control of the strait and over Iran's nuclear program. Mitch McCann is the story from New York.
6: Another consideration here is regarding how the US may respond, given that oil prices have plummeted, meaning that gas prices here and airfares are likely to come down in the coming weeks. The president will be cautious of the political implications if this war flares up again. So on one hand, he may be infuriated by these reported strikes in the Strait of Hormuz, but on the other, he may be cautious of the implications politically if he strikes back.
0: From bureaus worldwide, this is FSN.
14: With FSN Spotlight, I'm Simon Marks. Today, President Trump's American State Fair on Washington's National Mall, a celebration of the country's 250th birthday that has become a political football. It's supposed to showcase each of America's 50 states and six territories equally. This is how one of the organizers, Elizabeth Pipko, wants the country to think about the event.
15: We've been talking about this for quite some time. I like to joke that I myself have been waiting to celebrate America's 250th birthday for the 30 years that I've been alive. If you look at the exhibitions that we have planned, obviously the president speaking, every single state having their own individual pavilion, I can tell you there's a lot of planning. And if people come here and see it for themselves, they'll realize how much heart and soul and blood, sweat and tears unfortunately had to go into making this the most special party I hope that everyone has ever seen.
14: But a growing number of states are pulling out, including on Thursday, Pennsylvania. It's Democratic Governor Josh Shapiro objecting to President Trump's description of the event as the most spectacular Trump rally of them all. Again, organizer Elizabeth Pipko.
15: For me, my message to anyone who's unable to be here is just, I'm sorry you're going to miss an incredible birthday. And I would hope that everyone that's thinking about coming does consider it, because one day you're going to ask, where were you on this incredible moment? This is literal history that we're living through, and you're going to want to say that you were here.
14: Governor Shapiro accused President Trump of making patriotism partisan and personal. With FSN Spotlight, I'm Simon Marks.
0: The main news again. Officials warn of vast devastation as rescuers search for survivors in a rush to save lives. The death toll is rising from powerful twin earthquakes in Venezuela. Iran attacks a cargo vessel in the Strait of Hormuz, forcing the UN to pause a mission to free hundreds of ships stranded in the Gulf. A heat wave in Europe as record temperatures are recorded in France, Spain, and Britain. And that's the latest feature story news. Laura Westbrook reporting.
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18: From Feature Story News in Paris, I'm Ross Cullen. At least 235 people have been killed and more than 4,000 injured after twin earthquakes in Venezuela as rescuers continue to search for survivors. A man who killed six people and injured hundreds more when he drove a car through a Christmas market in Germany in 2024 has been sentenced to life in jail. And authorities in Paris have introduced a temporary ban on buying takeaway alcohol as a health precaution during the ongoing heatwave.
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18: From Feature Story News in Paris, I'm Ross Cullen. At least 235 people have been killed and more than 4,000 injured after twin earthquakes in Venezuela as rescuers continue to search for survivors. The quake struck on Wednesday, a magnitude 7.2 tremor, followed just 40 seconds later by a 7.5 quake, the most powerful to hit the country in more than a century. More than 200 people are still believed to be trapped under the rubble, and the number of dead is expected to rise significantly. Freelance reporter Catherine Ellis has been talking to people in Caracas from the Colombian border with Venezuela, saying the financial burden of rebuilding will compound the hardship already facing ordinary Venezuelans.
4: We don't know, you know, we can see the extent of the damage, but we really don't know what that is yet, what financially, what that's actually going to cost. But apart from actually rebuilding the country, it's like people's lives as well. Like, you know, people like in Venezuela, people worry about putting food on the table, like what they're going to eat. And hospitals, like I was thinking today, like the hospitals will be overwhelmed. Normally when people from Venezuela, they go to hospital, they even have to pay, they have to pay for not only the medicine, but even the gloves that the doctors and nurses wear or the alcohol that they use. They have to use every last kind of bit of their money just on these resources. So it's a really worrying situation for all of them.
18: A man who killed six people and injured hundreds more when he drove a car through a Christmas market in Germany in 2024 has been sentenced to life in jail. 51-year-old Talib A, a refugee psychiatrist from Saudi Arabia, carried out the attack in the town of Magdeburg in a rental vehicle. Five women and a 9-year-old boy were killed. This weekend, Germany, Czechia and Austria will bear the brunt of the relentless heatwave in Europe with temperatures in excess of 40 degrees Celsius. In France, the total number of drownings has now reached 55 since the 18th of June as people continue to enter unsupervised rivers and lakes to try to cool off. The United Nations Maritime Agency has halted its evacuation of 11,000 stranded sailors from the Strait of Hormuz after Iran's Revolutionary Guard struck a Singapore-flagged cargo ship near the Omani coast. The attack has raised questions about how the White House will respond, with US crude for August delivery dropping more than 1% on Thursday and Brent crude falling below $72.51 a barrel. Iran had warned it would deal with any vessel using a new route through the strait that Tehran called unacceptable. Mitch McCann has the story from New York.
6: Another consideration here is regarding how the US may respond, given that oil prices have plummeted, meaning that gas prices here and airfares are likely to come down in the coming weeks. The president will be cautious of the political implications if this war flares up again. So on one hand, he may be infuriated by these reported strikes in the Strait of Hormuz, but on the other, he may be cautious of the implications politically if he strikes back.
18: That's the latest feature story news. This is Ross Cullen reporting from Paris.
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0: From Feature Story News in Hong Kong, I'm Laura Westbrook. At least 235 people have been killed and more than 1,500 injured after twin earthquakes struck Venezuela. Rescuers are searching through rubble in a rush to save lives. Catherine Ellis on the Colombian border says the financial burden of rebuilding will compound the hardship already facing ordinary Venezuelans.
4: We don't know, you know, we can see the extent of the damage, but we really don't know what that is yet, what financially, what that's actually going to cost. But apart from actually rebuilding the country, it's like people's lives as well. Like, you know, people like in Venezuela, people worry about putting food on the table, like what they're going to eat. And hospitals, like I was thinking today, like the hospitals will be overwhelmed. Normally when people from Venezuela, they go to hospital, they even have to pay, they have to pay for not only the medicine, but even the gloves that the doctors and nurses wear or the alcohol that they use. They have to use every last kind of bit of their money just on these resources. So it's really worrying situation for all of them.
0: The United States is deploying search and rescue teams to Venezuela. U.S. Secretary of State Marco Rubio confirmed the deployment after speaking directly with Venezuela's acting president, saying collapsed buildings are the most immediate concern and that military assets will be used to get aid in because Caracas Airport had been badly damaged. Alistair D'Souza reports from Washington.
5: Very quickly, U.S. Secretary of State Marco Rubio, for example, got on a phone call with Venezuela's interim President Delcy Rodriguez. He says that search and rescue teams are being sent from the U.S., including medical resources. Rubio says that the U.S. is also providing aerial imagery to help to get to survivors, especially now within this crucial 48 to 72 hour period. Rubio also saying that he expects a surge of private donations to come along. He says that the State Department will provide logistical support to ensure that these donations go to Venezuela.
0: The United Nations Maritime Agency has paused its evacuation of hundreds of stranded ships from the Strait of Hormuz after Iran's armed forces struck a Singapore-flagged cargo ship near the Omani coast. Iran had warned action would be taken against vessels that did not heed its instructions. It was not immediately clear how the strike would affect the ongoing negotiations between the United States and Iran over control of the strait and over Iran's nuclear program. Mitch McCann is the story from New York.
6: Another consideration here is regarding how the US may respond, given that oil prices have plummeted, meaning that gas prices here and airfares are likely to come down in the coming weeks. The president will be cautious of the political implications if this war flares up again. So on one hand, he may be infuriated by these reported strikes in the Strait of Hormuz, but on the other, he may be cautious of the implications politically if he strikes back.
0: From bureaus worldwide, this is FSN.
14: With FSN Spotlight, I'm Simon Marks. Today, President Trump's American State Fair on Washington's National Mall, a celebration of the country's 250th birthday that has become a political football. It's supposed to showcase each of America's 50 states and six territories equally. This is how one of the organizers, Elizabeth Pipko, wants the country to think about the event.
15: We've been talking about this for quite some time. I like to joke that I myself have been waiting to celebrate America's 250th birthday for the 30 years that I've been alive. If you look at the exhibitions that we have planned, obviously the president speaking, every single state having their own individual pavilion, I can tell you there's a lot of planning, and if people come here and see it for themselves, they'll realize how much heart and soul and blood, sweat and tears unfortunately had to go into making this the most special party I hope that everyone has ever seen.
14: But a growing number of states are pulling out, including on Thursday, Pennsylvania. It's Democratic Governor Josh Shapiro objecting to President Trump's description of the event as the most spectacular Trump rally of them all. Again, organizer Elizabeth Pipko.
15: For me, my message to anyone who's unable to be here is just, I'm sorry you're going to miss an incredible birthday, and I would hope that everyone that's thinking about coming does consider it, because one day you're going to ask, where were you on this incredible moment? This is literal history that we're living through, and you're going to want to say that you were here.
14: Governor Shapiro accused President Trump of making patriotism partisan and personal. With FSN Spotlight, I'm Simon Marks.
0: The main news again. Officials warn of vast devastation as rescuers search for survivors in a rush to save lives. The death toll is rising from powerful twin earthquakes in Venezuela. Iran attacks a cargo vessel in the Strait of Hormuz, forcing the UN to pause a mission to free hundreds of ships stranded in the Gulf. A heat wave in Europe as record temperatures are recorded in France, Spain, and Britain. And that's the latest Feature Story News, Laura Westbrook reporting.
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2: From Feature Story News in Paris, I'm Ross Cullen. At least 235 people have been killed and more than 4,000 injured after twin earthquakes in Venezuela as rescuers continue to search for survivors. A man who killed six people and injured hundreds more when he drove a car through a Christmas market in Germany in 2024 has been sentenced to life in jail. And authorities in Paris have introduced a temporary ban on buying takeaway alcohol as a health precaution during the ongoing heatwave.
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2: From Feature Story News in Paris, I'm Ross Cullen. At least 235 people have been killed and more than 4,000 injured after twin earthquakes in Venezuela as rescuers continue to search for survivors. The quake struck on Wednesday, a magnitude 7.2 tremor followed just 40 seconds later by a 7.5 quake, the most powerful to hit the country in more than a century. More than 200 people are still believed to be trapped under the rubble and the number of dead is expected to rise significantly. Freelance reporter Catherine Ellis has been talking to people in Caracas from the Colombian border with Venezuela, saying the financial burden of rebuilding will compound the hardship already facing ordinary Venezuelans.
6: We don't know, you know, we can see the extent of the damage, but we really don't know what that is yet, what financially, what that's actually going to cost. But apart from actually rebuilding the country, it's like people's lives as well. Like, you know, people like in Venezuela, people worry about putting food on the table, like what they're going to eat. And hospitals, like I was thinking today, like the hospitals will be overwhelmed. Normally when people from Venezuela, they go to hospital, they even have to pay, they have to pay for not only the medicine, but even the gloves that the doctors and nurses wear or the alcohol that they use. They have to use every last kind of bit of their money just on these resources. So it's really worrying situation for all of them.
2: A man who killed six people and injured hundreds more when he drove a car through a Christmas market in Germany in 2024 has been sentenced to life in jail. 51-year-old Talib A, a refugee psychiatrist from Saudi Arabia, carried out the attack in the town of Magdeburg in a rental vehicle. Five women and a 9-year-old boy were killed. This weekend, Germany, Czechia and Austria will bear the brunt of the relentless heatwave in Europe with temperatures in excess of 40 degrees Celsius. In France, the total number of drownings has now reached 55 since the 18th of June as people continue to enter unsupervised rivers and lakes to try to cool off. The United Nations Maritime Agency has halted its evacuation of 11,000 stranded sailors from the Strait of Hormuz after Iran's Revolutionary Guard struck a Singapore-flagged cargo ship near the Omani coast. The attack has raised questions about how the White House will respond, with US crude for August delivery dropping more than 1% on Thursday and Brent crude falling below $72.51 a barrel. Iran had warned it would deal with any vessel using a new route through the strait that Tehran called unacceptable. Mitch McCann has the story from New York.
7: Another consideration here is regarding how the US may respond, given that oil prices have plummeted, meaning that

0: gas prices here, and airfares are likely to come down in the coming weeks. The president will be cautious of the political implications if this war flares up again. So on one hand, he may be infuriated by these reported strikes in the Strait of Hormuz, but on the other, he may be cautious of the implications politically if he strikes back.
1: That's the latest Feature Story news. This is Ross Cullen reporting from Paris.
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5: From Feature Story News in Hong Kong, I'm Laura Westbrook. At least 235 people have been killed and more than 1,500 injured after twin earthquakes struck Venezuela. Rescuers are searching through rubble in a rush to save lives. Catherine Ellis on the Colombian border says the financial burden of rebuilding will compound the hardship already facing ordinary Venezuelans.
6: We don't know, you know, we can see the extent of the damage, but we really don't know what that is yet, what financially, what that's actually going to cost. But apart from actually rebuilding the country, it's like people's lives as well. Like, you know, people like in Venezuela, people worry about putting food on the table, like what they're going to eat. And hospitals, like I was thinking today, like the hospitals will be overwhelmed. Normally when people from Venezuela, they go to hospital, they even have to pay, they have to pay for not only the medicine, but even the gloves that the doctors and nurses wear, or the alcohol that they use. They have to use every last kind of bit of their money just on these resources. So it's really worrying situation for all of them.
5: The United States is deploying search and rescue teams to Venezuela. U.S. Secretary of State Marco Rubio confirmed the deployment after speaking directly with Venezuela's acting president, saying collapsed buildings are the most immediate concern and that military assets will be used to get aid in because Caracas Airport had been badly damaged. Alistair D'Souza reports from Washington.
7: Very quickly, U.S. Secretary of State Marco Rubio, for example, got on a phone call with Venezuela's interim President Delcy Rodriguez. He says that search and rescue teams are being sent from the U.S., including medical resources. Rubio says that the U.S. is also providing aerial imagery to help to get to survivors, especially now within this crucial 48 to 72 hour period. Rubio also saying that he expects a surge of private donations to come along. He says that the State Department will provide logistical support to ensure that these donations go to Venezuela.
5: The United Nations Maritime Agency has paused its evacuation of hundreds of stranded ships from the Strait of Hormuz after Iran's armed forces struck a Singapore-flagged cargo ship near the Omani coast. Iran had warned action would be taken against vessels that did not heed its instructions. It was not immediately clear how the strike would affect the ongoing negotiations between the United States and Iran over control of the strait and over Iran's nuclear program. Mitch McCann is the story from New York.
0: Another consideration here is regarding how the US may respond, given that oil prices have plummeted, meaning that gas prices here and airfares are likely to come down in the coming weeks. The president will be cautious of the political implications if this war flares up again. So on one hand, he may be infuriated by these reported strikes in the Strait of Hormuz, but on the other, he may be cautious of the implications politically if he strikes back.
5: From bureaus worldwide, this is FSN.
8: With FSN Spotlight, I'm Simon Marks. Today, President Trump's American State Fair on Washington's National Mall, a celebration of the country's 250th birthday that has become a political football. It's supposed to showcase each of America's 50 states and six territories equally. This is how one of the organizers, Elizabeth Pipko, wants the country to think about the event.
9: We've been talking about this for quite some time. I like to joke that I myself have been waiting to celebrate America's 250th birthday for the 30 years that I've been alive. If you look at the exhibitions that we have planned, obviously the president speaking, every single state having their own individual pavilion, I can tell you there's a lot of planning, and if people come here and see it for themselves, they'll realize how much heart and soul and blood, sweat and tears unfortunately had to go into making this the most special party I hope that everyone has ever seen.
8: But a growing number of states are pulling out, including on Thursday, Pennsylvania. It's Democratic Governor Josh Shapiro objecting to President Trump's description of the event as the most spectacular Trump rally of them all. Again, organizer Elizabeth Pipko.
9: For me, my message to anyone who's unable to be here is just, I'm sorry you're going to miss an incredible birthday, and I would hope that everyone that's thinking about coming does consider it, because one day you're going to ask, where were you on this incredible moment? This is literal history that we're living through, and you're going to want to say that you were here.
8: Governor Shapiro accused President Trump of making patriotism partisan and personal. With FSN Spotlight, I'm Simon Marks.
5: The main news again. Officials warn of vast devastation as rescuers search for survivors in a rush to save lives. The death toll is rising from powerful twin earthquakes in Venezuela. Iran attacks a cargo vessel in the Strait of Hormuz, forcing the UN to pause a mission to free hundreds of ships stranded in the Gulf. A heat wave in Europe as record temperatures are recorded in France, Spain, and Britain. And that's the latest Feature Story News. Laura Westbrook reporting.
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11: Hear that? That's the Cancer Council New South Wales Sun Sound, playing at your local pool, reminding teens to be sun safe and reapply their sunscreen when you're not around. But to do that, your teen's got to have sunscreen. So here's the deal. If you send your teen to the pool with sunscreen, the Sun Sound has got it covered from there.
1: From Feature Story News in Paris, I'm Ross Cullen. At least 235 people have been killed and more than 4,000 injured after twin earthquakes in Venezuela as rescuers continue to search for survivors. A man who killed six people and injured hundreds more when he drove a car through a Christmas market in Germany in 2024 has been sentenced to life in jail. And authorities in Paris have introduced a temporary ban on buying takeaway alcohol as a health precaution during the ongoing heatwave.
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11: Hear that? That's the Cancer Council New South Wales Sun Sound, playing at your local pool, reminding teens to be sun safe and reapply their sunscreen when you're not around. But to do that, your teen's got to have sunscreen. So here's the deal. If you send your teen to the pool with sunscreen, the Sun Sound has got it covered from there.
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1: From Feature Story News in Paris, I'm Ross Cullen. At least 235 people have been killed and more than 4,000 injured after twin earthquakes in Venezuela as rescuers continue to search for survivors. The quake struck on Wednesday, a magnitude 7.2 tremor followed just 40 seconds later by a 7.5 quake, the most powerful to hit the country in more than a century. More than 200 people are still believed to be trapped under the rubble and the number of dead is expected to rise significantly. Freelance reporter Catherine Ellis has been talking to people in Caracas from the Colombian border with Venezuela, saying the financial burden of rebuilding will compound the hardship already facing ordinary Venezuelans.
6: We don't know, you know, we can see the extent of the damage, but we really don't know what that is yet, what financially, what that's actually going to cost. But apart from actually rebuilding the country, it's like people's lives as well. Like, you know, people like in Venezuela, people worry about putting food on the table, like what they're going to eat. And hospitals, like I was thinking today, like the hospitals will be overwhelmed. Normally when people from Venezuela, they go to hospital, they have to pay for not only the medicine, but even the gloves that the doctors and nurses wear or the alcohol that they use. They have to use every last kind of bit of their money just on these resources. So it's really worrying situation for all of them.
1: A man who killed six people and injured hundreds more when he drove a car through a Christmas market in Germany in 2024 has been sentenced to life in jail. 51-year-old Talib A, a refugee psychiatrist from Saudi Arabia, carried out the attack in the town of Magdeburg in a rental vehicle. Five women and a 9-year-old boy were killed. This weekend, Germany, Czechia and Austria will bear the brunt of the relentless heatwave in Europe with temperatures in excess of 40 degrees Celsius. In France, the total number of drownings has now reached 55 since the 18th of June as people continue to enter unsupervised rivers and lakes to try to cool off. The United Nations Maritime Agency has halted its evacuation of 11,000 stranded sailors in the Strait of Hormuz after Iran's Revolutionary Guard struck a Singapore-flagged cargo ship near the Omani coast. The attack has raised questions about how the White House will respond, with US crude for August delivery dropping more than 1% on Thursday and Brent crude falling below $72.51 a barrel. Iran had warned it would deal with any vessel using a new route through the strait that Tehran called unacceptable. Mitch McCann has the story from New York.
0: Another consideration here is regarding how the US may respond, given that oil prices have plummeted, meaning that gas prices here and airfares are likely to come down in the coming weeks. The president will be cautious of the political implications if this war flares up again. So on one hand, he may be infuriated by these reported strikes in the Strait of Hormuz, but on the other, he may be cautious of the implications politically if he strikes back.
1: That's the latest feature story news. This is Ross Cullen reporting from Paris.
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5: From Feature Story News in Hong Kong, I'm Laura Westbrook. At least 235 people have been killed and more than 1,500 injured after twin earthquakes struck Venezuela. Rescuers are searching through rubble in a rush to save lives. Catherine Ellis on the Colombian border says the financial burden of rebuilding will compound the hardship already facing ordinary Venezuelans.
6: We don't know, you know, we can see the extent of the damage, but we really don't know what that is yet, what financially, what that's actually going to cost. But apart from actually rebuilding the country, it's like people's lives as well. Like, you know, people like in Venezuela, people worry about putting food on the table, like what they're going to eat. And hospitals, like I was thinking today, like the hospitals will be overwhelmed. Normally when people from Venezuela, they go to hospital, they even have to pay, they have to pay for not only the medicine, but even the gloves that the doctors and nurses wear, or the alcohol that they use. They have to use every last kind of bit of their money just on these resources. So it's really a worrying situation for all of them.
5: The United States is deploying search and rescue teams to Venezuela. U.S. Secretary of State Marco Rubio confirmed the deployment after speaking directly with Venezuela's acting president, saying collapsed buildings are the most immediate concern and that military assets will be used to get aid in because Caracas Airport had been badly damaged. Alistair D'Souza reports from Washington.
7: Very quickly, U.S. Secretary of State Marco Rubio, for example, got on a phone call with Venezuela's interim President Delcy Rodriguez. He says that search and rescue teams are being sent from the U.S., including medical resources. Rubio says that the U.S. is also providing aerial imagery to help to get to survivors, especially now within this crucial 48 to 72 hour period. Rubio also saying that he expects a surge of private donations to come along. He says that the State Department will provide logistical support to ensure that these donations go to Venezuela.
5: The United Nations Maritime Agency has paused its evacuation of hundreds of stranded ships from the Strait of Hormuz after Iran's armed forces struck a Singapore-flagged cargo ship near the Omani coast. Iran had warned action would be taken against vessels that did not heed its instructions. It was not immediately clear how the strike would affect the ongoing negotiations between the United States and Iran over control of the strait and over Iran's nuclear program. Mitch McCann is the story from New York.
0: Another consideration here is regarding how the U.S. may respond, given that oil prices have plummeted, meaning that gas prices here and airfares are likely to come down in the coming weeks. The president will be cautious of the political implications if this war flares up again. So on one hand, he may be infuriated by these reported strikes in the Strait of Hormuz, but on the other, he may be cautious of the implications politically if he strikes back.
5: From bureaus worldwide, this is FSN.
8: With FSN Spotlight, I'm Simon Marks. Today, President Trump's American State Fair on Washington's National Mall, a celebration of the country's 250th birthday that has become a political football. It's supposed to showcase each of America's 50 states and six territories equally. This is how one of the organizers, Elizabeth Pipko, wants the country to think about the event.
9: We've been talking about this for quite some time. I like to joke that I myself have been waiting to celebrate America's 250th birthday for the 30 years that I've been alive. If you look at the exhibitions that we have planned, obviously the president speaking, every single state having their own individual pavilion. I can tell you there's a lot of planning, and if people come here and see it for themselves, they'll realize how much heart and soul and blood, sweat and tears unfortunately had to go into making this the most special party I hope that everyone has ever seen.
8: But a growing number of states are pulling out, including on Thursday, Pennsylvania. It's Democratic Governor Josh Shapiro objecting to President Trump's description of the event as the most spectacular Trump rally of them all. Again, organizer Elizabeth Pipko.
9: For me, my message to anyone who's unable to be here is just, I'm sorry, you're going to miss an incredible birthday. And I would hope that everyone that's thinking about coming does consider it, because one day you're going to ask, where were you on this incredible moment? This is literal history that we're living through, and you're going to want to say that you were here.
8: Governor Shapiro accused President Trump of making patriotism partisan and personal. With FSN Spotlight, I'm Simon Marks.
5: The main news again. Officials warn of vast devastation as rescuers search for survivors in a rush to save lives. The death toll is rising from powerful twin earthquakes in Venezuela. Iran attacks a cargo vessel in the Strait of Hormuz, forcing the UN to pause a mission to free hundreds of ships stranded in the Gulf. A heat wave in Europe as record temperatures are recorded in France, Spain, and Britain. And that's the latest Feature Story News. Laura Westbrook reporting.
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1: From Feature Story News in Paris, I'm Ross Cullen. At least 235 people have been killed and more than 4,000 injured after twin earthquakes in Venezuela as rescuers continue to search for survivors. A man who killed six people and injured hundreds more when he drove a car through a Christmas market in Germany in 2024 has been sentenced to life in jail. And authorities in Paris have introduced a temporary ban on buying takeaway alcohol as a health precaution during the ongoing heatwave.
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1: From Feature Story News in Paris, I'm Ross Cullen. At least 235 people have been killed and more than 4,000 injured after twin earthquakes in Venezuela as rescuers continue to search for survivors. The quake struck on Wednesday, a magnitude 7.2 tremor followed just 40 seconds later by a 7.5 quake, the most powerful to hit the country in more than a century. More than 200 people are still believed to be trapped under the rubble and the number of dead is expected to rise significantly. Freelance reporter Catherine Ellis has been talking to people in Caracas from the Colombian border with Venezuela, saying the financial burden of rebuilding will compound the hardship already facing ordinary Venezuelans.
6: We don't know, you know, we can see the extent of the damage, but we really don't know what that is yet, what financially, what that's actually going to cost. But apart from actually rebuilding the country, it's like people's lives as well. Like, you know, people like in Venezuela, people worry about putting food on the table, like what they're going to eat. And hospitals, like I was thinking today, like the hospitals will be overwhelmed. Normally when people from Venezuela, they go to hospital, they even have to pay, they have to pay for not only the medicine, but even the gloves that the doctors and nurses wear or the alcohol that they use. They have to use every last kind of bit of their money just on these resources. So it's a really worrying situation for all of them.
1: A man who killed six people and injured hundreds more when he drove a car through a Christmas market in Germany in 2024 has been sentenced to life in jail. 51-year-old Talib A, a refugee psychiatrist from Saudi Arabia, carried out the attack in the town of Magdeburg in a rental vehicle. Five women and a 9-year-old boy were killed. This weekend, Germany, Czechia and Austria will bear the brunt of the relentless heatwave in Europe with temperatures in excess of 40 degrees Celsius. In France, the total number of drownings has now reached 55 since the 18th of June as people continue to enter unsupervised rivers and lakes to try to cool off. The United Nations Maritime Agency has halted its evacuation of 11,000 stranded sailors in the Strait of Hormuz after Iran's Revolutionary Guard struck a Singapore-flagged cargo ship near the Omani coast. The attack has raised questions about how the White House will respond, with US crude for August delivery dropping more than 1% on Thursday and Brent crude falling below $72.51 a barrel. Iran had warned it would deal with any vessel using a new route through the strait that Tehran called unacceptable. Mitch McCann has the story from New York.
0: Another consideration here is regarding how the US may respond, given that oil prices have plummeted, meaning that gas prices here and airfares are likely to come down in the coming weeks. The president will be cautious of the political implications if this war flares up again. So on one hand, he may be infuriated by these reported strikes in the Strait of Hormuz, but on the other, he may be cautious of the implications politically if he strikes back.
1: That's the latest Feature Story News. This is Ross Cullen reporting from Paris.
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1: From Feature Story News in Paris, I'm Ross Cullen. At least 235 people have been killed and more than 4,000 injured after twin earthquakes in Venezuela as rescuers continue to search for survivors. A man who killed six people and injured hundreds more when he drove a car through a Christmas market in Germany in 2024 has been sentenced to life in jail. And authorities in Paris have introduced a temporary ban on buying takeaway alcohol as a health precaution during the ongoing heatwave.
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1: From Feature Story News in Paris, I'm Ross Cullen. At least 235 people have been killed and more than 4,000 injured after twin earthquakes in Venezuela as rescuers continue to search for survivors. The quake struck on Wednesday, a magnitude 7.2 tremor, followed just 40 seconds later by a 7.5 quake, the most powerful to hit the country in more than a century. More than 200 people are still believed to be trapped under the rubble, and the number of dead is expected to rise significantly. Freelance reporter Catherine Ellis has been talking to people in Caracas from the Colombian border with Venezuela, saying the financial burden of rebuilding will compound the hardship already facing ordinary Venezuelans.
6: We don't know, you know, we can see the extent of the damage, but we really don't know what that is yet, what financially, what that's actually going to cost. But apart from actually rebuilding the country, it's like people's lives as well. Like, you know, people like in Venezuela, people worry about putting food on the table, like what they're going to eat. And hospitals, like I was thinking today, like the hospitals will be overwhelmed. Normally when people from Venezuela, they go to hospital, they even have to pay, they have to pay for not only the medicine, but even the gloves that the doctors and nurses wear or the alcohol that they use. They have to use every last kind of bit of their money just on these resources. So it's a really worrying situation for all of them.
1: A man who killed six people and injured hundreds more when he drove a car through a Christmas market in Germany in 2024 has been sentenced to life in jail. 51-year-old Talib A, a refugee psychiatrist from Saudi Arabia, carried out the attack in the town of Magdeburg in a rental vehicle. Five women and a 9-year-old boy were killed. This weekend, Germany, Czechia and Austria will bear the brunt of the relentless heatwave in Europe with temperatures in excess of 40 degrees Celsius. In France, the total number of drownings has now reached 55 since the 18th of June as people continue to enter unsupervised rivers and lakes to try to cool off. The United Nations Maritime Agency has halted its evacuation of 11,000 stranded sailors from the Strait of Hormuz after Iran's Revolutionary Guard struck a Singapore-flagged cargo ship near the Omani coast. The attack has raised questions about how the White House will respond, with US crude for August delivery dropping more than 1% on Thursday and Brent crude falling below $72.51 a barrel. Iran had warned it would deal with any vessel using a new route through the strait that Tehran called unacceptable. Mitch McCann has the story from New York.
0: Another consideration here is regarding how the US may respond, given that oil prices have plummeted, meaning that gas prices here and airfares are likely to come down in the coming weeks. The president will be cautious of the political implications if this war flares up again. So on one hand, he may be infuriated by these reported strikes in the Strait of Hormuz, but on the other, he may be cautious of the implications politically if he strikes back.
1: That's the latest Feature Story News. This is Ross Cullen reporting from Paris.
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5: From Feature Story News in Hong Kong, I'm Laura Westbrook. At least 235 people have been killed and more than 1,500 injured after twin earthquakes struck Venezuela. Rescuers are searching through rubble in a rush to save lives. Catherine Ellis on the Colombian border says the financial burden of rebuilding will compound the hardship already facing ordinary Venezuelans.
6: We don't know, you know, we can see the extent of the damage, but we really don't know what that is yet, what financially, what that's actually going to cost. But apart from actually rebuilding the country, it's like people's lives as well. Like, you know, people like in Venezuela, people worry about putting food on the table, like what they're going to eat. And hospitals, like I was thinking.
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1: From Feature Story News in Paris, I'm Ross Cullen. At least 235 people have been killed and more than 4,000 injured after twin earthquakes in Venezuela as rescuers continue to search for survivors. A man who killed six people and injured hundreds more when he drove a car through a Christmas market in Germany in 2024 has been sentenced to life in jail. And authorities in Paris have introduced a temporary ban on buying takeaway alcohol as a health precaution during the ongoing heatwave.
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1: From Feature Story News in Paris, I'm Ross Cullen. At least 235 people have been killed and more than 4,000 injured after twin earthquakes in Venezuela as rescuers continue to search for survivors. The quake struck on Wednesday, a magnitude 7.2 tremor followed just 40 seconds later by a 7.5 quake, the most powerful to hit the country in more than a century. More than 200 people are still believed to be trapped under the rubble and the number of dead is expected to rise significantly. Freelance reporter Catherine Ellis has been talking to people in Caracas from the Colombian border with Venezuela, saying the financial burden of rebuilding will compound the hardship already facing ordinary Venezuelans.
6: We don't know, you know, we can see the extent of the damage, but we really don't know what that is yet, what financially, what that's actually going to cost. But apart from actually rebuilding the country, it's like people's lives as well. Like, you know, people like in Venezuela, people worry about putting food on the table, like what they're going to eat. And hospitals, like I was thinking today, like the hospitals will be overwhelmed. Normally when people from Venezuela, they go to hospital, they even have to pay, they have to pay for not only the medicine, but even the gloves that the doctors and nurses wear or the alcohol that they use. They have to use every last kind of bit of their money just on these resources. So it's really worrying situation for all of them.
1: A man who killed six people and injured hundreds more when he drove a car through a Christmas market in Germany in 2024 has been sentenced to life in jail. 51-year-old Talib A, a refugee psychiatrist from Saudi Arabia, carried out the attack in the town of Magdeburg in a rental vehicle. Five women and a 9-year-old boy were killed. This weekend, Germany, Czechia and Austria will bear the brunt of the relentless heatwave in Europe, with temperatures in excess of 40 degrees Celsius. In France, the total number of drownings has now reached 55 since the 18th of June, as people continue to enter unsupervised rivers and lakes to try to cool off. The United Nations Maritime Agency has halted its evacuation of 11,000 stranded sailors from the Strait of Hormuz after Iran's Revolutionary Guard struck a Singapore-flagged cargo ship near the Omani coast. The attack has raised questions about how the White House will respond, with US crude for August delivery dropping more than 1% on Thursday and Brent crude falling below $72.51 a barrel. Iran had warned it would deal with any vessel using a new route through the strait that Tehran called unacceptable. Mitch McCann has the story from New York.
0: Another consideration here is regarding how the US may respond, given that oil prices have plummeted, meaning that gas prices here and airfares are likely to come down in the coming weeks. The president will be cautious of the political implications if this war flares up again. So on one hand, he may be infuriated by these reported strikes in the Strait of Hormuz, but on the other, he may be cautious of the implications politically if he strikes back.
1: That's the latest feature story news. This is Ross Cullen reporting from Paris.
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1: From Feature Story News in Paris, I'm Ross Cullen. At least 235 people have been killed and more than 4,000 injured after twin earthquakes in Venezuela as rescuers continue to search for survivors. The quake struck on Wednesday, a magnitude 7.2 tremor, followed just 40 seconds later by a 7.5 quake, the most powerful to hit the country in more than a century. More than 200 people are still believed to be trapped under the rubble, and the number of dead is expected to rise significantly. Freelance reporter Catherine Ellis has been talking to people in Caracas from the Colombian border with Venezuela, saying the financial burden of rebuilding will compound the hardship already facing ordinary Venezuelans.
6: We don't know, you know, we can see the extent of the damage, but we really don't know what that is yet, what financially, what that's actually going to cost. But apart from actually rebuilding the country, it's like people's lives as well. Like, you know, people like in Venezuela, people worry about putting food on the table, like what they're going to eat. And hospitals, like I was thinking today, like the hospitals will be overwhelmed. Normally when people from Venezuela, they go to hospital, they even have to pay, they have to pay for not only the medicine, but even the gloves that the doctors and nurses wear, or the alcohol that they use. They have to use every last kind of bit of their money just on these resources. So it's really worrying situation for all of them.
1: A man who killed six people and injured hundreds more when he drove a car through a Christmas market in Germany in 2024 has been sentenced to life in jail. 51-year-old Talib A, a refugee psychiatrist from Saudi Arabia, carried out the attack in the town of Magdeburg in a rental vehicle. Five women and a 9-year-old boy were killed. This weekend, Germany, Czechia and Austria will bear the brunt of the relentless heatwave in Europe with temperatures in excess of 40 degrees Celsius. In France, the total number of drownings has now reached 55 since the 18th of June as people continue to enter unsupervised rivers and lakes to try to cool off. The United Nations Maritime Agency has halted its evacuation of 11,000 stranded sailors from the Strait of Hormuz after Iran's Revolutionary Guard struck a Singapore-flagged cargo ship near the Omani coast. The attack has raised questions about how the White House will respond, with US crude for August delivery dropping more than 1% on Thursday and Brent crude falling below $72.51 a barrel. Iran had warned it would deal with any vessel using a new route through the strait that Tehran called unacceptable. Mitch McCann has the story from New York.
0: Another consideration here is regarding how the US may respond, given that oil prices have plummeted, meaning that gas prices here and airfares are likely to come down in the coming weeks. The president will be cautious of the political implications if this war flares up again. So on one hand, he may be infuriated by these reported strikes in the Strait of Hormuz, but on the other, he may be cautious of the implications politically if he strikes back.
11: With FSN Spotlight, I'm Simon Marks. Today, President Trump's American State Fair on Washington's National Mall, a celebration of the country's 250th birthday that has become a political football. It's supposed to showcase each of America's 50 states and six territories equally. This is how one of the organizers, Elizabeth Pipko, wants the country to think about the event.
14: We've been talking about this for quite some time. I like to joke that I myself have been waiting to celebrate America's 250th birthday for the 30 years that I've been alive. If you look at the exhibitions that we have planned, obviously the president speaking, every single state having their own individual pavilion, I can tell you there's a lot of planning. And if people come here and see it for themselves, they'll realize how much heart and soul and blood, sweat and tears unfortunately had to go into making this the most special party I hope that everyone has ever seen.
11: But a growing number of states are pulling out, including on Thursday, Pennsylvania. It's Democratic Governor Josh Shapiro objecting to President Trump's description of the event as the most spectacular Trump rally of them all. Again, organizer Elizabeth Pipko.
14: For me, my message to anyone who's unable to be here is just, I'm sorry you're going to miss an incredible birthday, and I would hope that everyone that's thinking about coming does consider it, because one day you're going to ask, where were you on this incredible moment? This is literal history that we're living through, and you're going to want to say that you were here.
11: Governor Shapiro accused President Trump of making patriotism partisan and personal. With FSN Spotlight, I'm Simon Marks.
1: And now the top stories once more. At least 235 people have been killed and more than 4,000 injured after twin earthquakes in Venezuela as rescuers continue to search for survivors. A man who killed six people and injured hundreds more when he drove a car through a Christmas market in Germany in 2024 has been sentenced to life in jail. And authorities in Paris have introduced a temporary ban on buying takeaway alcohol as a health precaution during the ongoing heatwave. That's the latest feature story news. This is Ross Cullen reporting from Paris.
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1: From Feature Story News in Paris, I'm Ross Cullen. At least 235 people have been killed and more than 4,000 injured after twin earthquakes in Venezuela as rescuers continue to search for survivors. A man who killed six people and injured hundreds more when he drove a car through a Christmas market in Germany in 2024 has been sentenced to life in jail. And authorities in Paris have introduced a temporary ban on buying takeaway alcohol as a health precaution during the ongoing heatwave.
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1: From Feature Story News in Paris, I'm Ross Cullen. At least 235 people have been killed and more than 4,000 injured after twin earthquakes in Venezuela as rescuers continue to search for survivors. The quake struck on Wednesday, a magnitude 7.2 tremor followed just 40 seconds later by a 7.5 quake, the most powerful to hit the country in more than a century. More than 200 people are still believed to be trapped under the rubble and the number of dead is expected to rise significantly. Freelance reporter Catherine Ellis has been talking to people in Caracas from the Colombian border with Venezuela, saying the financial burden of rebuilding will compound the hardship already facing ordinary Venezuelans.
6: We don't know, you know, we can see the extent of the damage, but we really don't know what that is yet, what financially, what that's actually going to cost. But apart from actually rebuilding the country, it's like people's lives as well. Like, you know, people like in Venezuela, people worry about putting food on the table, like what they're going to eat. And hospitals, like I was thinking today, like the hospitals will be overwhelmed. Normally when people from Venezuela, they go to hospital, they even have to pay, they have to pay for not only the medicine, but even the gloves that the doctors and nurses wear or the alcohol that they use. They have to use every last kind of bit of their money just on these resources. So it's a really worrying situation for all of them.
1: A man who killed six people and injured hundreds more when he drove a car through a Christmas market in Germany in 2024 has been sentenced to life in jail. 51-year-old Talib A, a refugee psychiatrist from Saudi Arabia, carried out the attack in the town of Magdeburg in a rental vehicle. Five women and a 9-year-old boy were killed. This weekend, Germany, Czechia and Austria will bear the brunt of the relentless heatwave in Europe with temperatures in excess of 40 degrees Celsius. In France, the total number of drownings has now reached 55 since the 18th of June as people continue to enter unsupervised rivers and lakes to try to cool off. The United Nations Maritime Agency has halted its evacuation of 11,000 stranded sailors from the Strait of Hormuz after Iran's Revolutionary Guard struck a Singapore-flagged cargo ship near the Omani coast. The attack has raised questions about how the White House will respond, with US crude for August delivery dropping more than 1% on Thursday and Brent crude falling below $72.51 a barrel. Iran had warned it would deal with any vessel using a new route through the strait that Tehran called unacceptable. Mitch McCann has the story from New York.
0: Another consideration here is regarding how the US may respond, given that oil prices have plummeted, meaning that gas prices here and airfares are likely to come down in the coming weeks. The president will be cautious of the political implications if this war flares up again. So on one hand, he may be infuriated by these reported strikes in the Strait of Hormuz, but on the other, he may be cautious of the implications politically if he strikes back.
1: That's the latest Feature Story News. 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

0: Colombian border with Venezuela, saying the financial burden of rebuilding will compound the hardship already facing ordinary Venezuelans.
1: We don't know, you know, we can see the extent of the damage, but we really don't know what that is yet, what financially, what that's actually going to cost. But apart from actually rebuilding the country, it's like people's lives as well. Like, you know, people like in Venezuela, people worry about putting food on the table, like what they're going to eat. And hospitals, like I was thinking today, like the hospitals will be overwhelmed. Normally when people from Venezuela, they go to hospital, they even have to pay, they have to pay for not only the medicine, but even the gloves that the doctors and nurses wear or the alcohol that they use. They have to use every last kind of bit of their money just on these resources. So it's a really worrying situation for all of them.
0: A man who killed six people and injured hundreds more when he drove a car through a Christmas market in Germany in 2024 has been sentenced to life in jail. 51-year-old Talib A, a refugee psychiatrist from Saudi Arabia, carried out the attack in the town of Magdeburg in a rental vehicle. Five women and a 9-year-old boy were killed. This weekend, Germany, Czechia and Austria will bear the brunt of the relentless heatwave in Europe with temperatures in excess of 40 degrees Celsius. In France, the total number of drownings has now reached 55 since the 18th of June as people continue to enter unsupervised rivers and lakes to try to cool off. The United Nations Maritime Agency has halted its evacuation of 11,000 stranded sailors from the Strait of Hormuz after Iran's Revolutionary Guard struck a Singapore-flagged cargo ship near the Omani coast. The attack has raised questions about how the White House will respond, with US crude for August delivery dropping more than 1% on Thursday and Brent crude falling below $72.51 a barrel. Iran had warned it would deal with any vessel using a new route through the strait that Tehran called unacceptable. Mitch McCann has the story from New York.
2: Another consideration here is regarding how the US may respond, given that oil prices have plummeted, meaning that gas prices here and airfares are likely to come down in the coming weeks. The president will be cautious of the political implications if this war flares up again. So on one hand, he may be infuriated by these reported strikes in the Strait of Hormuz, but on the other, he may be cautious of the implications politically if he strikes back.
3: With FSN Spotlight, I'm Simon Marks. Today, President Trump's American State Fair on Washington's National Mall, a celebration of the country's 250th birthday that has become a political football. It's supposed to showcase each of America's 50 states and six territories equally. This is how one of the organizers, Elizabeth Pipko, wants the country to think about the event.
4: We've been talking about this for quite some time. I like to joke that I myself have been waiting to celebrate America's 250th birthday for the 30 years that I've been alive. If you look at the exhibitions that we have planned, obviously the president speaking, every single state having their own individual pavilion, I can tell you there's a lot of planning, and if people come here and see it for themselves, they'll realize how much heart and soul and blood, sweat and tears unfortunately had to go into making this the most special party I hope that everyone has ever seen.
3: But a growing number of states are pulling out, including on Thursday, Pennsylvania. It's Democratic Governor Josh Shapiro objecting to President Trump's description of the event as the most spectacular Trump rally of them all. Again, organizer Elizabeth Pipko.
4: For me, my message to anyone who's unable to be here is just, I'm sorry you're going to miss an incredible birthday, and I would hope that everyone that's thinking about coming does consider it, because one day you're going to ask, where were you on this incredible moment? This is literal history that we're living through, and you're going to want to say that you were here.
3: Governor Shapiro accused President Trump of making patriotism partisan and personal. With FSN Spotlight, I'm Simon Marks.
0: And now the top stories once more. At least 235 people have been killed and more than 4,000 injured after twin earthquakes in Venezuela as rescuers continue to search for survivors. A man who killed six people and injured hundreds more when he drove a car through a Christmas market in Germany in 2024 has been sentenced to life in jail. And authorities in Paris have introduced a temporary ban on buying takeaway alcohol as a health precaution during the ongoing heatwave. That's the latest feature story news. This is Ross Cullen reporting from Paris.
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3: From Feature Story News in Paris, I'm Ross Cullen. At least 235 people have been killed and more than 4,000 injured after twin earthquakes in Venezuela as rescuers continue to search for survivors. A man who killed six people and injured hundreds more when he drove a car through a Christmas market in Germany in 2024 has been sentenced to life in jail. And authorities in Paris have introduced a temporary ban on buying takeaway alcohol as a health precaution during the ongoing heatwave.
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3: From Feature Story News in Paris, I'm Ross Cullen. At least 235 people have been killed and more than 4,000 injured after twin earthquakes in Venezuela as rescuers continue to search for survivors. The quake struck on Wednesday, a magnitude 7.2 tremor followed just 40 seconds later by a 7.5 quake, the most powerful to hit the country in more than a century. More than 200 people are still believed to be trapped under the rubble and the number of dead is expected to rise significantly. Freelance reporter Catherine Ellis has been talking to people in Caracas from the Colombian border with Venezuela, saying the financial burden of rebuilding will compound the hardship already facing ordinary Venezuelans.
6: We don't know, you know, we can see the extent of the damage, but we really don't know what that is yet, what financially, what that's actually going to cost. But apart from actually rebuilding the country, it's like people's lives as well. Like, you know, people like in Venezuela, people worry about putting food on the table, like what they're going to eat. And hospitals, like I was thinking today, like the hospitals will be overwhelmed. Normally when people from Venezuela, they go to hospital, they even have to pay, they have to pay for not only the medicine, but even the gloves that the doctors and nurses wear or the alcohol that they use. They have to use every last kind of bit of their money just on these resources. So it's really worrying situation for all of them.
3: A man who killed six people and injured hundreds more when he drove a car through a Christmas market in Germany in 2024 has been sentenced to life in jail. 51-year-old Talib A, a refugee psychiatrist from Saudi Arabia, carried out the attack in the town of Magdeburg in a rental vehicle. Five women and a 9-year-old boy were killed. This weekend, Germany, Czechia and Austria will bear the brunt of the relentless heatwave in Europe with temperatures in excess of 40 degrees Celsius. In France, the total number of drownings has now reached 55 since the 18th of June as people continue to enter unsupervised rivers and lakes to try to cool off. The United Nations Maritime Agency has halted its evacuation of 11,000 stranded sailors in the Strait of Hormuz after Iran's Revolutionary Guard struck a Singapore-flagged cargo ship near the Omani coast. The attack has raised questions about how the White House will respond, with US crude for August delivery dropping more than 1% on Thursday and Brent crude falling below $72.51 a barrel, Iran had warned it would deal with any vessel using a new route through the strait that Tehran called unacceptable. Mitch McCann has the story from New York.
7: Another consideration here is regarding how the US may respond, given that oil prices have plummeted, meaning that gas prices here and airfares are likely to come down in the coming weeks. The president will be cautious of the political implications if this war flares up again. So on one hand, he may be infuriated by these reported strikes in the Strait of Hormuz, but on the other, he may be cautious of the implications politically if he strikes back.
3: That's the latest Feature Story News. This is Ross Cullen reporting from Paris.
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3: From Feature Story News in Paris, I'm Ross Cullen. At least 235 people have been killed and more than 4,000 injured after twin earthquakes in Venezuela, as rescuers continue to search for survivors. The quake struck on Wednesday, a magnitude 7.2 tremor, followed just 40 seconds later by a 7.5 quake, the most powerful to hit the country in more than a century. More than 200 people are still believed to be trapped under the rubble, and the number of dead is expected to rise significantly. Freelance reporter Catherine Ellis has been talking to people in Caracas from the Colombian border with Venezuela, saying the financial burden of rebuilding will compound the hardship already facing ordinary Venezuelans.
6: We don't know, you know, we can see the extent of the damage, but we really don't know what that is yet, what financially, what that's actually going to cost. But apart from actually rebuilding the country, it's like people's lives as well. Like, you know, people like in Venezuela, people worry about putting food on the table, like what they're going to eat. And hospitals, like I was thinking today, like the hospitals will be overwhelmed. Normally when people from Venezuela, they go to hospital, they even have to pay, they have to pay for not only the medicine, but even the gloves that the doctors and nurses wear or the alcohol that they use. They have to use every last kind of bit of their money just on these resources. So it's a really worrying situation for all of them.
3: A man who killed six people and injured hundreds more when he drove a car through a Christmas market in Germany in 2024 has been sentenced to life in jail. 51-year-old Talib A, a refugee psychiatrist from Saudi Arabia, carried out the attack in the town of Magdeburg in a rental vehicle. Five women and a 9-year-old boy were killed. This weekend, Germany, Czechia and Austria will bear the brunt of the relentless heatwave in Europe, with temperatures in excess of 40 degrees Celsius. In France, the total number of drownings has now reached 55 since the 18th of June, as people continue to enter unsupervised rivers and lakes to try to cool off. The United Nations Maritime Agency has halted its evacuation of 11,000 stranded sailors in the Strait of Hormuz after Iran's Revolutionary Guard struck a Singapore-flagged cargo ship near the Omani coast. The attack has raised questions about how the White House will respond, with US crude for August delivery dropping more than 1% on Thursday and Brent crude falling below $72.51 a barrel. Iran had warned it would deal with any vessel using a new route through the strait that Tehran called unacceptable. Mitch McCann has the story from New York.
7: Another consideration here is regarding how the US may respond, given that oil prices have plummeted, meaning that gas prices here and airfares are likely to come down in the coming weeks. The president will be cautious of the political implications if this war flares up again. So on one hand, he may be infuriated by these reported strikes in the Strait of Hormuz, but on the other, he may be cautious of the implications politically if he strikes back.
12: With FSN Spotlight, I'm Simon Marks. Today, President Trump's American State Fair on Washington's National Mall, a celebration of the country's 250th birthday that has become a political football. It's supposed to showcase each of America's 50 states and six territories equally. This is how one of the organizers, Elizabeth Pipko, wants the country to think about the event.
13: We've been talking about this for quite some time. I like to joke that I myself have been waiting to celebrate America's 250th birthday for the 30 years that I've been alive. If you look at the exhibitions that we have planned, obviously the president speaking, every single state having their own individual pavilion, I can tell you there's a lot of planning. And if people come here and see it for themselves, they'll realize how much heart and soul and blood, sweat and tears unfortunately had to go into making this the most special party I hope that everyone has ever seen.
12: But a growing number of states are pulling out, including on Thursday, Pennsylvania. It's Democratic Governor Josh Shapiro objecting to President Trump's description of the event as the most spectacular Trump rally of them all. Again, organizer Elizabeth Pipko.
13: For me, my message to anyone who's unable to be here is just, I'm sorry you're going to miss an incredible birthday, and I would hope that everyone that's thinking about coming does consider it, because one day you're going to ask, where were you on this incredible moment? This is literal history that we're living through, and you're going to want to say that you were here.
12: Governor Shapiro accused President Trump of making patriotism partisan and personal. With FSN Spotlight, I'm Simon Marks.
3: And now the top stories once more. At least 235 people have been killed and more than 4,000 injured after twin earthquakes in Venezuela as rescuers continue to search for survivors. A man who killed six people and injured hundreds more when he drove a car through a Christmas market in Germany in 2024 has been sentenced to life in jail. And authorities in Paris have introduced a temporary ban on buying takeaway alcohol as a health precaution during the ongoing heatwave. That's the latest Feature Story news. This is Ross Cullen reporting from Paris.
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3: From Feature Story News in Paris, I'm Ross Cullen. At least 235 people have been killed and more than 4,000 injured after twin earthquakes in Venezuela as rescuers continue to search for survivors. A man who killed six people and injured hundreds more when he drove a car through a Christmas market in Germany in 2024 has been sentenced to life in jail. And authorities in Paris have introduced a temporary ban on buying takeaway alcohol as a health precaution during the ongoing heatwave.
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1: He was moody, drinking more. He didn't want to go out. Eventually, I got him some help. But that was a struggle. If only I knew then what I know now.
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3: From Feature Story News in Paris, I'm Ross Cullen. At least 235 people have been killed and more than 4,000 injured after twin earthquakes in Venezuela as rescuers continue to search for survivors. The quake struck on Wednesday, a magnitude 7.2 tremor followed just 40 seconds later by a 7.5 quake, the most powerful to hit the country in more than a century. More than 200 people are still believed to be trapped under the rubble and the number of dead is expected to rise significantly. Freelance reporter Catherine Ellis has been talking to people in Caracas from the Colombian border with Venezuela, saying the financial burden of rebuilding will compound the hardship already facing ordinary Venezuelans.
6: We don't know, you know, we can see the extent of the damage, but we really don't know what that is yet, what financially, what that's actually going to cost. But apart from actually rebuilding the country, it's like people's lives as well. Like, you know, people like in Venezuela, people worry about putting food on the table, like what they're going to eat. And hospitals, like I was thinking today, like the hospitals will be overwhelmed. Normally when people from Venezuela, they go to hospital, they even have to pay, they have to pay for not only the medicine, but even the gloves that the doctors and nurses wear or the alcohol that they use. They have to use every last kind of bit of their money just on these resources. So it's really worrying situation for all of them.
3: A man who killed six people and injured hundreds more when he drove a car through a Christmas market in Germany in 2024 has been sentenced to life in jail. 51-year-old Talib A, a refugee psychiatrist from Saudi Arabia, carried out the attack in the town of Magdeburg in a rental vehicle. Five women and a 9-year-old boy were killed. This weekend, Germany, Czechia and Austria will bear the brunt of the relentless heatwave in Europe with temperatures in excess of 40 degrees Celsius. In France, the total number of drownings has now reached 55 since the 18th of June as people continue to enter unsupervised rivers and lakes to try to cool off. The United Nations Maritime Agency has halted its evacuation of 11,000 stranded sailors in the Strait of Hormuz after Iran's Revolutionary Guard struck a Singapore-flagged cargo ship near the Omani coast. The attack has raised questions about how the White House will respond, with US crude for August delivery dropping more than 1% on Thursday and Brent crude falling below $72.51 a barrel. Iran had warned it would deal with any vessel using a new route through the strait that Tehran called unacceptable. Mitch McCann has the story from New York.
7: Another consideration here is regarding how the US may respond, given that oil prices have plummeted, meaning that gas prices here and airfares are likely to come down in the coming weeks. The president will be cautious of the political implications if this war flares up again. So on one hand, he may be infuriated by these reported strikes in the Strait of Hormuz, but on the other, he may be cautious of the implications politically if he strikes back.
3: That's the latest Feature Story News. This is Ross Cullen reporting from Paris.
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3: From Feature Story News in Paris, I'm Ross Cullen. At least 235 people have been killed and more than 4,000 injured after twin earthquakes in Venezuela as rescuers continue to search for survivors. A man who killed six people and injured hundreds more when he drove a car through a Christmas market in Germany in 2024 has been sentenced to life in jail. And authorities in Paris have introduced a temporary ban on buying takeaway alcohol as a health precaution during the ongoing heatwave.
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3: From Feature Story News in Paris, I'm Ross Cullen. At least 235 people have been killed and more than 4,000 injured after twin earthquakes in Venezuela as rescuers continue to search for survivors. The quake struck on Wednesday, a magnitude 7.2 tremor followed just 40 seconds later by a 7.5 quake, the most powerful to hit the country in more than a century. More than 200 people are still believed to be trapped under the rubble and the number of dead is expected to rise significantly. Freelance reporter Catherine Ellis has been talking to people in Caracas from the Colombian border with Venezuela, saying the financial burden of rebuilding will compound the hardship already facing ordinary Venezuelans.
6: We don't know, you know, we can see the extent of the damage, but we really don't know what that is yet, what financially, what that's actually going to cost. But apart from actually rebuilding the country, it's like people's lives as well. Like, you know, people like in Venezuela, people worry about putting food on the table, like what they're going to eat. And hospitals, like I was thinking today, like the hospitals will be overwhelmed. Normally when people from Venezuela, they go to hospital, they even have to pay, they have to pay for not only the medicine, but even the gloves that the doctors and nurses wear or the alcohol that they use. They have to use every last kind of bit of their money just on these resources. So it's really worrying situation for all of them.
3: A man who killed six people and injured hundreds more when he drove a car through a Christmas market in Germany in 2024 has been sentenced to life in jail. 51-year-old Talib A, a refugee psychiatrist from Saudi Arabia, carried out the attack in the town of Magdeburg in a rental vehicle. Five women and a 9-year-old boy were killed. This weekend, Germany, Czechia and Austria will bear the brunt of the relentless heatwave in Europe with temperatures in excess of 40 degrees Celsius. In France, the total number of drownings has now reached 55 since the 18th of June as people continue to enter unsupervised rivers and lakes to try to cool off. The United Nations Maritime Agency has halted its evacuation of 11,000 stranded sailors from the Strait of Hormuz after Iran's Revolutionary Guard struck a Singapore-flagged cargo ship near the Omani coast. The attack has raised questions about how the White House will respond, with US crude for August delivery dropping more than 1% on Thursday and Brent crude falling below $72.51 a barrel. Iran had warned it would deal with any vessel using a new route through the strait that Tehran called unacceptable. Mitch McCann has the story from New York.
7: Another consideration here is regarding how the US may respond, given that oil prices have plummeted, meaning that gas prices here and airfares are likely to come down in the coming weeks. The president will be cautious of the political implications if this war flares up again. So on one hand, he may be infuriated by these reported strikes in the Strait of Hormuz, but on the other, he may be cautious of the implications politically if he strikes back.
3: That's the latest Feature Story News. This is Ross Cullen reporting from Paris.
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3: From Feature Story News in Paris, I'm Ross Cullen. At least 235 people have been killed and more than 4,000 injured after twin earthquakes in Venezuela as rescuers continue to search for survivors. The quake struck on Wednesday, a magnitude 7.2 tremor followed just 40 seconds later by a 7.5 quake, the most powerful to hit the country in more than a century. More than 200 people are still believed to be trapped under the rubble and the number of dead is expected to rise significantly. Freelance reporter Catherine Ellis has been talking to people in Caracas from the Colombian border with Venezuela, saying the financial burden of rebuilding will compound the hardship already facing ordinary Venezuelans.
6: We don't know, you know, we can see the extent of the damage, but we really don't know what that is yet, what financially, what that's actually going to cost. But apart from actually rebuilding the country, it's like people's lives as well. Like, you know, people like in Venezuela, people worry about putting food on the table, like what they're going to eat. And hospitals, like I was thinking today, like the hospitals will be overwhelmed. Normally when people from Venezuela, they go to hospital, they have to pay for not only the medicine, but even the gloves that the doctors and nurses wear or the alcohol that they use. They have to use every last kind of bit of their money just on these resources. So it's really worrying situation for all of them.
3: A man who killed six people and injured hundreds more when he drove a car through a Christmas market in Germany in 2024 has been sentenced to life in jail. 51-year-old Talib A, a refugee psychiatrist from Saudi Arabia, carried out the attack in the town of Magdeburg in a rental vehicle. Five women and a 9-year-old boy were killed. This weekend, Germany, Czechia and Austria will bear the brunt of the relentless heatwave in Europe with temperatures in excess of 40 degrees Celsius. In France, the total number of drownings has now reached 55 since the 18th of June as people continue to enter unsupervised rivers and lakes to try to cool off. The United Nations Maritime Agency has halted its evacuation of 11,000 stranded sailors from the Strait of Hormuz after Iran's Revolutionary Guard struck a Singapore-flagged cargo ship near the Omani coast. The attack has raised questions about how the White House will respond, with US crude for August delivery dropping more than 1% on Thursday and Brent crude falling below $72.51 a barrel. Iran had warned it would deal with any vessel using a new route through the strait that Tehran called unacceptable. Mitch McCann has the story from New York.
7: Another consideration here is regarding how the US may respond, given that oil prices have plummeted, meaning that gas prices here and airfares are likely to come down in the coming weeks. The president will be cautious of the political implications if this war flares up again. So on one hand, he may be infuriated by these reported strikes in the Strait of Hormuz, but on the other, he may be cautious of the implications politically if he strikes back.
12: With FSN Spotlight, I'm Simon Marks. Today, President Trump's American State Fair on Washington's National Mall, a celebration of the country's 250th birthday that has become a political football. It's supposed to showcase each of America's 50 states and six territories equally. This is how one of the organizers, Elizabeth Pipko, wants the country to think about the event.
13: We've been talking about this for quite some time. I like to joke that I myself have been waiting to celebrate America's 250th birthday for the 30th 30 years that I've been alive. If you look at the exhibitions that we have planned, obviously the president speaking, every single state having their own individual pavilion, I can tell you there's a lot of planning. And if people come here and see it for themselves, they'll realize how much heart and soul and blood, sweat and tears unfortunately had to go into making this the most special party I hope that everyone has ever seen.
12: But a growing number of states are pulling out, including on Thursday, Pennsylvania. Its Democratic Governor Josh Shapiro objecting to President Trump's description of the event as the most spectacular Trump rally of them all. Again, organizer Elizabeth Pipko.
13: For me, my message to anyone who's unable to be here is just, I'm sorry, you're going to miss an incredible birthday. And I would hope that everyone that's thinking about coming does consider it, because one day you're going to ask, where were you on this incredible moment? This is literal history that we're living through, and you're going to want to say that you were here.
12: Governor Shapiro accused President Trump of making patriotism partisan and personal. With FSN Spotlight, I'm Simon Marks.
3: And now the top stories once more. At least 235 people have been killed and more than 4,000 injured after twin earthquakes in Venezuela as rescuers continue to search for survivors. A man who killed six people and injured hundreds more when he drove a car through a Christmas market in Germany in 2024 has been sentenced to life in jail. And authorities in Paris have introduced a temporary ban on buying takeaway alcohol as a health precaution during the ongoing heatwave. That's the latest Feature Story News. This is Ross Cullen reporting from Paris.
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5: She changed. I could see she was struggling and that something was wrong, but I didn't know what to do. 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
3: From Feature Story News in Paris, I'm Ross Cullen. At least 235 people have been killed and more than 4,000 injured after twin earthquakes in Venezuela as rescuers continue to search for survivors. A man who killed six people and injured hundreds more when he drove a car through a Christmas market in Germany in 2024 has been sentenced to life in jail. And authorities in Paris have introduced a temporary ban on buying takeaway alcohol as a health precaution during the ongoing heatwave.
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3: 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At least 235 people have been killed and more than 4,000 injured after twin earthquakes in Venezuela as rescuers continue to search for survivors. The quake struck on Wednesday, a magnitude 7.2 tremor followed just 40 seconds later by a 7.5 quake, the most powerful to hit the country.
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3: From Feature Story News in Paris, I'm Ross Cullen. At least 235 people have been killed and more than 4,000 injured after twin earthquakes in Venezuela as rescuers continue to search for survivors. The quake struck on Wednesday, a magnitude 7.2 tremor followed just 40 seconds later by a 7.5 quake, the most powerful to hit the country in more than a century. More than 200 people are still believed to be trapped under the rubble and the number of dead is expected to rise significantly. Freelance reporter Catherine Ellis has been talking to people in Caracas from the Colombian border with Venezuela, saying the financial burden of rebuilding will compound the hardship already facing ordinary Venezuelans.
6: We don't know, you know, we can see the extent of the damage, but we really don't know what that is yet, what financially, what that's actually going to cost. But apart from actually rebuilding the country, it's like people's lives as well. Like, you know, people like in Venezuela, people worry about putting food on the table, like what they're going to eat. And hospitals, like I was thinking today, like the hospitals will be overwhelmed. Normally when people from Venezuela, they go to hospital, they even have to pay, they have to pay for not only the medicine, but even the gloves that the doctors and nurses wear or the alcohol that they use. They have to use every last kind of bit of their money just on these resources. So it's a really worrying situation for all of them.
3: A man who killed six people and injured hundreds more when he drove a car through a Christmas market in Germany in 2024 has been sentenced to life in jail. 51-year-old Talib A, a refugee psychiatrist from Saudi Arabia, carried out the attack in the town of Magdeburg in a rental vehicle. Five women and a 9-year-old boy were killed. This weekend, Germany, Czechia and Austria will bear the brunt of the relentless heatwave in Europe with temperatures in excess of 40 degrees Celsius. In France, the total number of drownings has now reached 55 since the 18th of June as people continue to enter unsupervised rivers and lakes to try to cool off. The United Nations Maritime Agency has halted its evacuation of 11,000 stranded sailors from the Strait of Hormuz after Iran's Revolutionary Guard struck a Singapore-flagged cargo ship near the Omani coast. The attack has raised questions about how the White House will respond, with US crude for August delivery dropping more than 1% on Thursday and Brent crude falling below $72.51 a barrel. Iran had warned it would deal with any vessel using a new route through the strait that Tehran called unacceptable. Mitch McCann has the story from New York.
7: Another consideration here is regarding how the US may respond, given that oil prices have plummeted, meaning that gas prices here and air fares are likely to come down in the coming weeks. The president will be cautious of the political implications if this war flares up again. So on one hand, he may be infuriated by these reported strikes in the Strait of Hormuz, but on the other, he may be cautious of the implications politically if he strikes back.
12: With FSN Spotlight, I'm Simon Marks. Today, President Trump's American State Fair on Washington's National Mall, a celebration of the country's 250th birthday that has become a political football. It's supposed to showcase each of America's 50 states and six territories equally. This is how one of the organizers, Elizabeth Pipko, wants the country to think about the event.
13: We've been talking about this for quite some time. I like to joke that I myself have been waiting to celebrate America's 250th birthday for the 30 years that I've been alive. If you look at the exhibitions that we have planned, obviously the president speaking, every single state having their own individual pavilion, I can tell you there's a lot of planning. And if people come here and see it for themselves, they'll realize how much heart and soul and blood, sweat and tears unfortunately had to go into making this the most special party I hope that everyone has ever seen.
12: But a growing number of states are pulling out, including on Thursday, Pennsylvania. Its Democratic Governor Josh Shapiro objecting to President Trump's description of the event as the most spectacular Trump rally of them all. Again, organizer Elizabeth Pipko.
13: For me, my message to anyone who's unable to be here is just, I'm sorry you're going to miss an incredible birthday, and I would hope that everyone that's thinking about coming does consider it, because one day you're going to ask, where were you on this incredible moment? This is literal history that we're living through, and you're going to want to say that you were here.
12: Governor Shapiro accused President Trump of making patriotism partisan and personal. With FSN Spotlight, I'm Simon Marks.
3: And now the top stories once more. At least 235 people have been killed and more than 4,000 injured after twin earthquakes in Venezuela as rescuers continue to search for survivors. A man who killed six people and injured hundreds more when he drove a car through a Christmas market in Germany in 2024 has been sentenced to life in jail. And authorities in Paris have introduced a temporary ban on buying takeaway alcohol as a health precaution during the ongoing heatwave. That's the latest feature story news. This is Ross Cullen reporting from Paris.
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3: From Feature Story News in Paris, I'm Ross Cullen. At least 235 people have been killed and more than 4,000 injured after twin earthquakes in Venezuela as rescuers continue to search for survivors. A man who killed six people and injured hundreds more when he drove a car through a Christmas market in Germany in 2024 has been sentenced to life in jail. And authorities in Paris have introduced a temporary ban on buying takeaway alcohol as a health precaution during the ongoing heatwave.
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3: From Feature Story News in Paris, I'm Ross Cullen. At least 235 people have been killed and more than 4,000 injured after twin earthquakes in Venezuela as rescuers continue to search for survivors. The quake struck on Wednesday, a magnitude 7.2 tremor followed just 40 seconds later by a 7.5 quake, the most powerful to hit the country in more than a century. More than 200 people are still believed to be trapped under the rubble and the number of dead is expected to rise significantly. Freelance reporter Catherine Ellis has been talking to people in Caracas from the Colombian border with Venezuela, saying the financial burden of rebuilding will compound the hardship already facing ordinary Venezuelans.
6: We don't know, you know, we can see the extent of the damage, but we really don't know what that is yet, what financially, what that's actually going to cost. But apart from actually rebuilding the country, it's like people's lives as well. Like, you know, people like in Venezuela, people worry about putting food on the table, like what they're going to eat. And hospitals, like I was thinking today, like the hospitals will be overwhelmed. Normally when people from Venezuela, they go to hospital, they even have to pay, they have to pay for not only the medicine, but even the gloves that the doctors and nurses wear or the alcohol that they use. They have to use every last kind of bit of their money just on these resources. So it's really worrying situation for all of them.
3: A man who killed six people and injured hundreds more when he drove a car through a Christmas market in Germany in 2024 has been sentenced to life in jail. 51-year-old Talib A, a refugee psychiatrist from Saudi Arabia, carried out the attack in the town of Magdeburg in a rental vehicle. Five women and a 9-year-old boy were killed. This weekend, Germany, Czechia and Austria will bear the brunt of the relentless heatwave in Europe with temperatures in excess of 40 degrees Celsius. In France, the total number of drownings has now reached 55 since the 18th of June as people continue to enter unsupervised rivers and lakes to try to cool off. The United Nations Maritime Agency has halted its evacuation of 11,000 stranded sailors in the Strait of Hormuz after Iran's Revolutionary Guard struck a Singapore-flagged cargo ship near the Omani coast. The attack has raised questions about how the White House will respond, with US crude for August delivery dropping more than 1% on Thursday and Brent crude falling below $72.51 a barrel. Iran had warned it would deal with any vessel using a new route through the strait that Tehran called unacceptable. Mitch McCann has the story from New York.
7: Another consideration here is regarding how the US may respond, given that oil prices have plummeted, meaning that gas prices here and airfares are likely to come down in the coming weeks. The president will be cautious of the political implications if this war flares up again. So on one hand, he may be infuriated by these reported strikes in the Strait of Hormuz, but on the other, he may be cautious of the implications politically if he strikes back.
3: That's the latest Feature Story News. This is Ross Cullen reporting from Paris.
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3: From Feature Story News in Paris, I'm Ross Cullen. At least 235 people have been killed and more than 4,000 injured after twin earthquakes in Venezuela as rescuers continue to search for survivors. The quake struck on Wednesday, a magnitude 7.2 tremor followed just 40 seconds later by a 7.5 quake, the most powerful to hit the country in more than a century. More than 200 people are still believed to be trapped under the rubble and the number of dead is expected to rise significantly. Freelance reporter Catherine Ellis has been talking to people in Caracas from the Colombian border with Venezuela, saying the financial burden of rebuilding will compound the hardship already facing ordinary Venezuelans.
6: We don't know, you know, we can see the extent of the damage, but we really don't know what that is yet, what financially, what that's actually going to cost. But apart from actually rebuilding the country, it's like people's lives as well. Like, you know, people like in Venezuela, people worry about putting food on the table, like what they're going to eat. And hospitals, like I was thinking today, like the hospitals will be overwhelmed. Normally when people from Venezuela, they go to hospital, they even have to pay, they have to pay for not only the medicine, but even the gloves that the doctors and nurses wear or the alcohol that they use. They have to use every last kind of bit of their money just on these resources. So it's really worrying situation for all of them.
3: A man who killed six people and injured hundreds more when he drove a car through a Christmas market in Germany in 2024 has been sentenced to life in jail. 51-year-old Talib A, a refugee psychiatrist from Saudi Arabia, carried out the attack in the town of Magdeburg in a rental vehicle. Five women and a 9-year-old boy were killed. This weekend, Germany, Czechia and Austria will bear the brunt of the relentless heatwave in Europe with temperatures in excess of 40 degrees Celsius. In France, the total number of drownings has now reached 55 since the 18th of June as people continue to enter unsupervised rivers and lakes to try to cool off. The United Nations Maritime Agency has halted its evacuation of 11,000 stranded sailors from the Strait of Hormuz after Iran's Revolutionary Guard struck a Singapore-flagged cargo ship near the Omani coast. The attack has raised questions about how the White House will respond, with US crude for August delivery dropping more than 1% on Thursday and Brent crude falling below $72.51 a barrel. Iran had warned it would deal with any vessel using a new route through the strait that Tehran called unacceptable. Mitch McCann has the story from New York.
7: Another consideration here is regarding how the US may respond, given that oil prices have plummeted, meaning that gas prices here and airfares are likely to come down in the coming weeks. The president will be cautious of the political implications if this war flares up again. So on one hand, he may be infuriated by these reported strikes in the Strait of Hormuz, but on the other, he may be cautious of the implications politically if he strikes back.
12: With FSN Spotlight, I'm Simon Marks. Today, President Trump's American State Fair on Washington's National Mall, a celebration of the country's 250th birthday that has become a political football. It's supposed to showcase each of America's 50 states and six territories equally. This is how one of the organizers, Elizabeth Pipko, wants the country to think about the event.
13: We've been talking about this for quite some time. I like to joke that I myself have been waiting to celebrate America's 250th birthday for the 30 years that I've been alive. If you look at the exhibitions that we have planned, obviously the president speaking, every single state having their own individual pavilion, I can tell you there's a lot of planning, and if people come here and see it for themselves, they'll realize how much heart and soul and blood, sweat and tears unfortunately had to go into making this the most special party I hope that everyone has ever seen.
12: But a growing number of states are pulling out, including on Thursday, Pennsylvania. It's Democratic Governor Josh Shapiro objecting to President Trump's description of the event as the most spectacular Trump rally of them all. Again, organizer Elizabeth Pipko.
13: For me, my message to anyone who's unable to be here is just, I'm sorry you're going to miss an incredible birthday, and I would hope that everyone that's thinking about coming does consider it, because one day you're going to ask, where were you on this incredible moment? This is literal history that we're living through, and you're going to want to say that you were here.
12: Governor Shapiro accused President Trump of making patriotism partisan and personal. With FSN Spotlight, I'm Simon Marks.
3: And now the top stories once more. At least 235 people have been killed and more than 4,000 injured after twin earthquakes in Venezuela as rescuers continue to search for survivors. A man who killed six people and injured hundreds more when he drove a car through a Christmas market in Germany in 2024 has been sentenced to life in jail. And authorities in Paris have introduced a temporary ban on buying takeaway alcohol as a health precaution during the ongoing heatwave. That's the latest Feature Story news. This is Ross Cullen reporting from Paris.
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3: From Feature Story News in Paris, I'm Ross Cullen. At least 235 people have been killed and more than 4,000 injured after twin earthquakes in Venezuela as rescuers continue to search for survivors. A man who killed six people and injured hundreds more when he drove a car through a Christmas market in Germany in 2024 has been sentenced to life in jail. And authorities in Paris have introduced a temporary ban on buying takeaway alcohol as a health precaution during the ongoing heatwave.
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0: It's not just the ladies who need to take care of themselves. We all owe it to ourselves to look and feel our best. I like to take care of myself both on the inside and the outside. I like to look my best, and since I discovered Mr. Derriere Organic Skin Conditioning Cream for the face and body, I have been able to do just that. My skin is more hydrated, it looks healthier, younger, and feels absolutely great. Come on, guys, you owe it to yourselves to give it a try, because right now, I'm floating on air with Mr. Derriere.
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2: From Feature Story News in Paris, I'm Ross Cullen. At least 235 people have been killed and more than 4,000 injured after twin earthquakes in Venezuela as rescuers continue to search for survivors. The quake struck on Wednesday, a magnitude 7.2 tremor followed just 40 seconds later by a 7.5 quake, the most powerful to hit the country in more than a century. More than 200 people are still believed to be trapped under the rubble and the number of dead is expected to rise significantly. Freelance reporter Catherine Ellis has been talking to people in Caracas from the Colombian border with Venezuela, saying the financial burden of rebuilding will compound the hardship already facing ordinary Venezuelans.
3: We don't know, you know, we can see the extent of the damage, but we really don't know what that is yet, what financially, what that's actually going to cost. But apart from actually rebuilding the country, it's like people's lives as well. Like, you know, people like in Venezuela, people worry about putting food on the table, like what they're going to eat. And hospitals, like I was thinking today, like the hospitals will be overwhelmed. Normally when people from Venezuela, they go to hospital, they even have to pay, they have to pay for not only the medicine, but even the gloves that the doctors and nurses wear or the alcohol that they use. They have to use every last kind of bit of their money just on these resources. So it's a really worrying situation for all of them.
2: A man who killed six people and injured hundreds more when he drove a car through a Christmas market in Germany in 2024 has been sentenced to life in jail. 51-year-old Talib A, a refugee psychiatrist from Saudi Arabia, carried out the attack in the town of Magdeburg in a rental vehicle. Five women and a 9-year-old boy were killed. This weekend, Germany, Czechia and Austria will bear the brunt of the relentless heatwave in Europe with temperatures in excess of 40 degrees Celsius. In France, the total number of drownings has now reached 55 since the 18th of June as people continue to enter unsupervised rivers and lakes to try to cool off. The United Nations Maritime Agency has halted its evacuation of 11,000 stranded sailors from the Strait of Hormuz after Iran's Revolutionary Guard struck a Singapore-flagged cargo ship near the Omani coast. The attack has raised questions about how the White House will respond, with US crude for August delivery dropping more than 1% on Thursday and Brent crude falling below $72.51 a barrel. Iran had warned it would deal with any vessel using a new route through the strait that Tehran called unacceptable. Mitch McCann has the story from New York.
4: Another consideration here is regarding how the US may respond, given that oil prices have plummeted, meaning that gas prices here and airfares are likely to come down in the coming weeks. The president will be cautious of the political implications if this war flares up again. So on one hand, he may be infuriated by these reported strikes in the Strait of Hormuz, but on the other, he may be cautious of the implications politically if he strikes back.
2: That's the latest Feature Story News. This is Ross Cullen reporting from Paris.
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0: From Feature Story News in Paris, I'm Ross Cullen. At least 235 people have been killed and more than 4,000 injured after twin earthquakes in Venezuela as rescuers continue to search for survivors. The quake struck on Wednesday, a magnitude 7.2 tremor followed just 40 seconds later by a 7.5 quake, the most powerful to hit the country in more than a century. More than 200 people are still believed to be trapped under the rubble and the number of dead is expected to rise significantly. Freelance reporter Catherine Ellis has been talking to people in Caracas from the Colombian border with Venezuela, saying the financial burden of rebuilding will compound the hardship already facing ordinary Venezuelans.
1: We don't know, you know, we can see the extent of the damage, but we really don't know what that is yet, what financially, what that's actually going to cost. But apart from actually rebuilding the country, it's like people's lives as well. Like, you know, people like in Venezuela, people worry about putting food on the table, like what they're going to eat. And hospitals, like I was thinking today, like the hospitals will be overwhelmed. Normally when people from Venezuela, they go to hospital, they even have to pay, they have to pay for not only the medicine, but even the gloves that the doctors and nurses wear or the alcohol that they use. They have to use every last kind of bit of their money just on these resources. So it's really worrying situation for all of them.
0: A man who killed six people and injured hundreds more when he drove a car through a Christmas market in Germany in 2024 has been sentenced to life in jail. 51-year-old Talib A, a refugee psychiatrist from Saudi Arabia, carried out the attack in the town of Magdeburg in a rental vehicle. Five women and a 9-year-old boy were killed. This weekend, Germany, Czechia and Austria will bear the brunt of the relentless heatwave in Europe with temperatures in excess of 40 degrees Celsius. In France, the total number of drownings has now reached 55 since the 18th of June as people continue to enter unsupervised rivers and lakes to try to cool off. The United Nations Maritime Agency has halted its evacuation of 11,000 stranded sailors in the Strait of Hormuz after Iran's Revolutionary Guard struck a Singapore-flagged cargo ship near the Omani coast. The attack has raised questions about how the White House will respond, with US crude for August delivery dropping more than 1% on Thursday and Brent crude falling below $72.51 a barrel. Iran had warned it would deal with any vessel using a new route through the strait that Tehran called unacceptable. Mitch McCann has the story from New York.
2: Another consideration here is regarding how the US may respond, given that oil prices have plummeted, meaning that gas prices here and airfares are likely to come down in the coming weeks. The president will be cautious of the political implications if this war flares up again. So on one hand, he may be infuriated by these reported strikes in the Strait of Hormuz, but on the other, he may be cautious of the implications politically if he strikes back.
3: With FSN Spotlight, I'm Simon Marks. Today, President Trump's American State Fair on Washington's National Mall, a celebration of the country's 250th birthday that has become a political football. It's supposed to showcase each of America's 50 states and six territories equally. This is how one of the organizers, Elizabeth Pipko, wants the country to think about the event.
4: We've been talking about this for quite some time. I like to joke that I myself have been waiting to celebrate America's 250th birthday for the 30 years that I've been alive. If you look at the exhibitions that we have planned, obviously the president speaking, every single state having their own individual pavilion. I can tell you there's a lot of planning, and if people come here and see it for themselves, they'll realize how much heart and soul and blood, sweat and tears unfortunately had to go into making this the most special party I hope that everyone has ever seen.
3: But a growing number of states are pulling out, including on Thursday, Pennsylvania. It's Democratic Governor Josh Shapiro objecting to President Trump's description of the event as the most spectacular Trump rally of them all. Again, organizer Elizabeth Pipko.
4: For me, my message to anyone who's unable to be here is just, I'm sorry you're going to miss an incredible birthday, and I would hope that everyone that's thinking about coming does consider it, because one day you're going to ask, where were you on this incredible moment? This is literal history that we're living through, and you're going to want to say that you were here.
3: Governor Shapiro accused President Trump of making patriotism partisan and personal. With FSN Spotlight, I'm Simon Marks.
0: And now the top stories once more. At least 235 people have been killed and more than 4,000 injured after twin earthquakes in Venezuela as rescuers continue to search for survivors. A man who killed six people and injured hundreds more when he drove a car through a Christmas market in Germany in 2024 has been sentenced to life in jail. And authorities in Paris have introduced a temporary ban on buying takeaway alcohol as a health precaution during the ongoing heatwave. That's the latest Feature Story News. This is Ross Cullen reporting from Paris.
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0: From Feature Story News in Paris, I'm Ross Cullen. At least 235 people have been killed and more than 4,000 injured after twin earthquakes in Venezuela as rescuers continue to search for survivors. A man who killed six people and injured hundreds more when he drove a car through a Christmas market in Germany in 2024 has been sentenced to life in jail. And authorities in Paris have introduced a temporary ban on buying takeaway alcohol as a health precaution during the ongoing heatwave.
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0: From Feature Story News in Paris, I'm Ross Cullen. At least 235 people have been killed and more than 4,000 injured after twin earthquakes in Venezuela as rescuers continue to search for survivors. The quake struck on Wednesday, a magnitude 7.2 tremor, followed just 40 seconds later by a 7.5 quake, the most powerful to hit the country in more than a century. More than 200 people are still believed to be trapped under the rubble, and the number of dead is expected to rise significantly. Freelance reporter Catherine Ellis has been talking to people in Caracas from the Colombian border with Venezuela, saying the financial burden of rebuilding will compound the hardship already facing ordinary Venezuelans.
1: We don't know, you know, we can see the extent of the damage, but we really don't know what that is yet, what financially, what that's actually going to cost. But apart from actually rebuilding the country, it's like people's lives as well. Like, you know, people like in Venezuela, people worry about putting food on the table, like what they're going to eat. And hospitals, like I was thinking today, like the hospitals will be overwhelmed. Normally when people from Venezuela, they go to hospital, they even have to pay, they have to pay for not only the medicine, but even the gloves that the doctors and nurses wear or the alcohol that they use. They have to use every last kind of bit of their money just on these resources. So it's really worrying situation for all of them.
0: A man who killed six people and injured hundreds more when he drove a car through a Christmas market in Germany in 2024 has been sentenced to life in jail. 51-year-old Talib A, a refugee psychiatrist from Saudi Arabia, carried out the attack in the town of Magdeburg in a rental vehicle. Five women and a 9-year-old boy were killed. This weekend, Germany, Czechia and Austria will bear the brunt of the relentless heatwave in Europe, with temperatures in excess of 40 degrees Celsius. In France, the total number of drownings has now reached 55 since the 18th of June, as people continue to enter unsupervised rivers and lakes to try to cool off. The United Nations Maritime Agency has halted its evacuation of 11,000 stranded sailors in the Strait of Hormuz after Iran's Revolutionary Guard struck a Singapore-flagged cargo ship near the Omani coast. The attack has raised questions about how the White House will respond, with US crude for August delivery dropping more than 1% on Thursday and Brent crude falling below $72.51 a barrel. Iran had warned it would deal with any vessel using a new route through the strait that Tehran called unacceptable. Mitch McCann has the story from New York.
2: Another consideration here is regarding how the US may respond, given that oil prices have plummeted, meaning that gas prices here and airfares are likely to come down in the coming weeks. The president will be cautious of the political implications if this war flares up again. So on one hand, he may be infuriated by these reported strikes in the Strait of Hormuz, but on the other, he may be cautious of the implications politically if he strikes back.
0: That's the latest feature story news. This is Ross Cullen reporting from Paris.
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0: From Feature Story News in Paris, I'm Ross Cullen. At least 235 people have been killed and more than 4,000 injured after twin earthquakes in Venezuela as rescuers continue to search for survivors. The quake struck on Wednesday, a magnitude 7.2 tremor followed just 40 seconds later by a 7.5 quake, the most powerful to hit the country in more than a century. More than 200 people are still believed to be trapped under the rubble, and the number of dead is expected to rise significantly. Freelance reporter Catherine Ellis has been talking to people in Caracas from the Colombian border with Venezuela, saying the financial burden of rebuilding will compound the hardship already facing ordinary Venezuelans.
1: We don't know, you know, we can see the extent of the damage, but we really don't know what that is yet, what financially, what that's actually going to cost. But apart from actually rebuilding the country, it's like people's lives as well. Like, you know, people like in Venezuela, people worry about putting food on the table, like what they're going to eat. And hospitals, like I was thinking today, like the hospitals will be overwhelmed. Normally when people from Venezuela, they go to hospital, they even have to pay, they have to pay for not only the medicine, but even the gloves that the doctors and nurses wear or the alcohol that they use. They have to use every last kind of bit of their money just on these resources. So it's a really worrying situation for all of them.
0: A man who killed six people and injured hundreds more when he drove a car through a Christmas market in Germany in 2024 has been sentenced to life in jail. 51-year-old Talib A, a refugee psychiatrist from Saudi Arabia, carried out the attack in the town of Magdeburg in a rental vehicle. Five women and a 9-year-old boy were killed. This weekend, Germany, Czechia and Austria will bear the brunt of the relentless heatwave in Europe, with temperatures in excess of 40 degrees Celsius. In France, the total number of drownings has now reached 55 since the 18th of June, as people continue to enter unsupervised rivers and lakes to try to cool off. The United Nations Maritime Agency has halted its evacuation of 11,000 stranded sailors in the Strait of Hormuz after Iran's Revolutionary Guard struck a Singapore-flagged cargo ship near the Omani coast. The attack has raised questions about how the White House will respond, with US crude for August delivery dropping more than 1% on Thursday and Brent crude falling below $72.51 a barrel. Iran had warned it would deal with any vessel using a new route through the strait that Tehran called unacceptable. Mitch McCann has the story from New York.
2: Another consideration here is regarding how the US may respond, given that oil prices have plummeted, meaning that gas prices here and airfares are likely to come down in the coming weeks. The president will be cautious of the political implications if this war flares up again. So on one hand, he may be infuriated by these reported strikes in the Strait of Hormuz, but on the other, he may be cautious of the implications politically if he strikes back.
3: With FSN Spotlight, I'm Simon Marks. Today, President Trump's American State Fair on Washington's National Mall, a celebration of the country's 250th birthday that has become a political football. It's supposed to showcase each of America's 50 states and six territories equally. This is how one of the organizers, Elizabeth Pipko, wants the country to think about the event.
4: We've been talking about this for quite some time. I like to joke that I myself have been waiting to celebrate America's 250th birthday for the 30 years that I've been alive. If you look at the exhibitions that we have planned, obviously the president speaking, every single state having their own individual pavilion. I can tell you there's a lot of planning, and if people come here and see it for themselves, they'll realize how much heart and soul and blood, sweat and tears unfortunately had to go into making this the most special party I hope that everyone has ever seen.
3: But a growing number of states are pulling out, including on Thursday, Pennsylvania. It's Democratic Governor Josh Shapiro objecting to President Trump's description of the event as the most spectacular Trump rally of them all. Again, organizer Elizabeth Pipko.
4: For me, my message to anyone who's unable to be here is just, I'm sorry you're going to miss an incredible birthday, and I would hope that everyone that's thinking about coming does consider it, because one day you're going to ask, where were you on this incredible moment? This is literal history that we're living through, and you're going to want to say that you were here.
3: Governor Shapiro accused President Trump of making patriotism partisan and personal. With FSN Spotlight, I'm Simon Marks.
0: And now the top stories once more. At least 235 people have been killed and more than 4,000 injured after twin earthquakes in Venezuela as rescuers continue to search for survivors. A man who killed six people and injured hundreds more when he drove a car through a Christmas market in Germany in 2024 has been sentenced to life in jail. And authorities in Paris have introduced a temporary ban on buying takeaway alcohol as a health precaution during the ongoing heatwave. That's the latest feature story news. This is Ross Cullen reporting from Paris. From Feature Story News in Paris, I'm Ross Cullen. At least 235 people have been killed and more than 4,000 injured after twin earthquakes in Venezuela as rescuers continue to search for survivors. A man who killed six people and injured hundreds more when he drove a car through a Christmas market in Germany in 2024 has been sentenced to life in jail. And authorities in Paris have introduced a temporary ban on buying takeaway alcohol as a health precaution during the ongoing heatwave.
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0: From Feature Story News in Paris, I'm Ross Cullen. At least 235 people have been killed and more than 4,000 injured after twin earthquakes in Venezuela as rescuers continue to search for survivors. The quake struck on Wednesday, a magnitude 7.2 tremor followed just 40 seconds later by a 7.5 quake, the most powerful to hit the country in more than a century. More than 200 people are still believed to be trapped under the rubble, and the number of dead is expected to rise significantly. Freelance reporter Catherine Ellis has been talking to people in Caracas from the Colombian border with Venezuela, saying the financial burden of rebuilding will compound the hardship already facing ordinary Venezuelans.
1: We don't know, you know, we can see the extent of the damage, but we really don't know what that is yet, what financially, what that's actually going to cost. But apart from actually rebuilding the country, it's like people's lives as well. Like, you know, people like in Venezuela, people worry about putting food on the table, like what they're going to eat. And hospitals, like I was thinking today, like the hospitals will be overwhelmed. Normally when people from Venezuela, they go to hospital, they even have to pay, they have to pay for not only the medicine, but even the gloves that the doctors and nurses wear, or the alcohol that they use. They have to use every last kind of bit of their money just on these resources. So it's really worrying situation for all of them.
0: A man who killed six people and injured hundreds more when he drove a car through a Christmas market in Germany in 2024 has been sentenced to life in jail. 51-year-old Talib A, a refugee psychiatrist from Saudi Arabia, carried out the attack in the town of Magdeburg in a rental vehicle. Five women and a 9-year-old boy were killed. This weekend, Germany, Czechia and Austria will bear the brunt of the relentless heatwave in Europe, with temperatures in excess of 40 degrees Celsius. In France, the total number of drownings has now reached 55 since the 18th of June, as people continue to enter unsupervised rivers and lakes to try to cool off. The United Nations Maritime Agency has halted its evacuation of 11,000 stranded sailors in the Strait of Hormuz after Iran's Revolutionary Guard struck a Singapore-flagged cargo ship near the Omani coast. The attack has raised questions about how the White House will respond, with US crude for August delivery dropping more than 1% on Thursday and Brent crude falling below $72.51 a barrel. Iran had warned it would deal with any vessel using a new route through the strait that Tehran called unacceptable. Mitch McCann has the story from New York.
2: Another consideration here is regarding how the US may respond, given that oil prices have plummeted, meaning that gas prices here and airfares are likely to come down in the coming weeks. The president will be cautious of the political implications if this war flares up again. So on one hand, he may be infuriated by these reported strikes in the Strait of Hormuz, but on the other, he may be cautious of the implications politically if he strikes back.
0: That's the latest feature story news. This is Ross Cullen reporting from Paris.
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15: She changed. I could see she was struggling and that something was wrong. But I didn't know what to do. So I suggested she talk to someone. If only I knew then what I know now.
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0: From Feature Story News in Paris, I'm Ross Cullen. At least 235 people have been killed and more than 4,000 injured after twin earthquakes in Venezuela, as rescuers continue to search for survivors. The quake struck on Wednesday, a magnitude 7.2 tremor, followed just 40 seconds later by a 7.5 quake, the most powerful to hit the country in more than a century. More than 200 people are still believed to be trapped under the rubble, and the number of dead is expected to rise significantly. Freelance reporter Catherine Ellis has been talking to people in Caracas from the Colombian border with Venezuela, saying the financial burden of rebuilding will compound the hardship already facing ordinary Venezuelans.
1: We don't know, you know, we can see the extent of the damage, but we really don't know what that is yet, what financially, what that's actually going to cost. But apart from actually rebuilding the country, it's like people's lives as well. Like, you know, people like in Venezuela, people worry about putting food on the table, like what they're going to eat. And hospitals, like I was thinking today, like the hospitals will be overwhelmed. Normally when people from Venezuela, they go to hospital, they even have to pay, they have to pay for not only the medicine, but even the gloves that the doctors and nurses wear, or the alcohol that they use. They have to use every last kind of bit of their money just on these resources. So it's really worrying situation for all of them.
0: A man who killed six people and injured hundreds more when he drove a car through a Christmas market in Germany in 2024 has been sentenced to life in jail. 51-year-old Talib A, a refugee psychiatrist from Saudi Arabia, carried out the attack in the town of Magdeburg in a rental vehicle. Five women and a 9-year-old boy were killed. This weekend, Germany, Czechia and Austria will bear the brunt of the relentless heatwave in Europe, with temperatures in excess of 40 degrees Celsius. In France, the total number of drownings has now reached 55 since the 18th of June, as people continue to enter unsupervised rivers and lakes to try to cool off. The United Nations Maritime Agency has halted its evacuation of 11,000 stranded sailors in the Strait of Hormuz after Iran's Revolutionary Guard struck a Singapore-flagged cargo ship near the Omani coast. The attack has raised questions about how the White House will respond, with US crude for August delivery dropping more than 1% on Thursday and Brent crude falling below $72.51 a barrel. Iran had warned it would deal with any vessel using a new route through the strait that Tehran called unacceptable. Mitch McCann has the story from New York.
2: Another consideration here is regarding how the US may respond, given that oil prices have plummeted, meaning that gas prices here and airfares are likely to come down in the coming weeks. The president will be cautious of the political implications if this war flares up again. So on one hand, he may be infuriated by these reported strikes in the Strait of Hormuz, but on the other, he may be cautious of the implications politically if he strikes back.
3: With FSN Spotlight, I'm Simon Marks. Today, President Trump's American State Fair on Washington's National Mall, a celebration of the country's 250th birthday that has become a political football. It's supposed to showcase each of America's 50 states and six territories equally. This is how one of the organizers, Elizabeth Pipko, wants the country to think about the event.
4: We've been talking about this for quite some time. I like to joke that I myself have been waiting to celebrate America's 250th birthday for the 30 years that I've been alive. If you look at the exhibitions that we have planned, obviously the president speaking, every single state having their own individual pavilion, I can tell you there's a lot of planning. And if people come here and see it for themselves, they'll realize how much heart and soul and blood, sweat and tears unfortunately had to go into making this the most special party I hope that everyone has ever seen.
3: But a growing number of states are pulling out, including on Thursday, Pennsylvania. It's Democratic Governor Josh Shapiro objecting to President Trump's description of the event as the most spectacular Trump rally of them all. Again, organizer Elizabeth Pipko.
4: For me, my message to anyone who's unable to be here is just, I'm sorry you're going to miss an incredible birthday, and I would hope that everyone that's thinking about coming does consider it, because one day you're going to ask, where were you on this incredible moment? This is literal history that we're living through, and you're going to want to say that you were here.
3: Governor Shapiro accused President Trump of making patriotism partisan and personal. With FSN Spotlight, I'm Simon Marks.
0: And now the top stories once more. At least 235 people have been killed and more than 4,000 injured after twin earthquakes in Venezuela, as rescuers continue to search for survivors. A man who killed six people and injured hundreds more when he drove a car through a Christmas market in Germany in 2024 has been sentenced to life in jail. And authorities in Paris have introduced a temporary ban on buying takeaway alcohol as a health precaution during the ongoing heatwave. That's the latest feature story news. This is Ross Cullen reporting from Paris.
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0: From Feature Story News in Paris, I'm Ross Cullen. At least 235 people have been killed and more than 4,000 injured after twin earthquakes in Venezuela as rescuers continue to search for survivors. A man who killed six people and injured hundreds more when he drove a car through a Christmas market in Germany in 2024 has been sentenced to life in jail. And authorities in Paris have introduced a temporary ban on buying takeaway alcohol as a health precaution during the ongoing heatwave.
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0: From Feature Story News in Paris, I'm Ross Cullen. At least 235 people have been killed and more than 4,000 injured after twin earthquakes in Venezuela as rescuers continue to search for survivors. The quake struck on Wednesday, a magnitude 7.2 tremor followed just 40 seconds later by a 7.5 quake, the most powerful to hit the country in more than a century. More than 200 people are still believed to be trapped under the rubble and the number of dead is expected to rise significantly. Freelance reporter Catherine Ellis has been talking to people in Caracas from the Colombian border with Venezuela, saying the financial burden of rebuilding will compound the hardship already facing ordinary Venezuelans.
1: We don't know, you know, we can see the extent of the damage, but we really don't know what that is yet, what financially, what that's actually going to cost. But apart from actually rebuilding the country, it's like people's lives as well. Like, you know, people like in Venezuela, people worry about putting food on the table, like what they're going to eat. And hospitals, like I was thinking today, like the hospitals will be overwhelmed. Normally when people from Venezuela, they go to hospital, they even have to pay, they have to pay for not only the medicine, but even the gloves that the doctors and nurses wear or the alcohol that they use. They have to use every last kind of bit of their money just on these resources. So it's really worrying situation for all of them.
0: A man who killed six people and injured hundreds more when he drove a car through a Christmas market in Germany in 2024 has been sentenced to life in jail. 51-year-old...
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0: From Feature Story News in Paris, I'm Ross Cullen. At least 235 people have been killed and more than 4,000 injured after twin earthquakes in Venezuela as rescuers continue to search for survivors. The quake struck on Wednesday, a magnitude 7.2 tremor, followed just 40 seconds later by a 7.5 quake, the most powerful to hit the country in more than a century. More than 200 people are still believed to be trapped under the rubble, and the number of dead is expected to rise significantly. Freelance reporter Catherine Ellis has been talking to people in Caracas from the Colombian border with Venezuela, saying the financial burden of rebuilding will compound the hardship already facing ordinary Venezuelans.
1: We don't know, you know, we can see the extent of the damage, but we really don't know what that is yet, what financially, what that's actually going to cost. But apart from actually rebuilding the country, it's like people's lives as well. Like, you know, people like in Venezuela, people worry about putting food on the table, like what they're going to eat. And hospitals, like I was thinking today, like the hospitals will be overwhelmed. Normally when people from Venezuela, they go to hospital, they even have to pay, they have to pay for not only the medicine, but even the gloves that the doctors and nurses wear, or the alcohol that they use. They have to use every last kind of bit of their money just on these resources. So it's a really worrying situation for all of them.
0: A man who killed six people and injured hundreds more when he drove a car through a Christmas market in Germany in 2024 has been sentenced to life in jail. 51-year-old Talib A, a refugee psychiatrist from Saudi Arabia, carried out the attack in the town of Magdeburg in a rental vehicle. Five women and a 9-year-old boy were killed. This weekend, Germany, Czechia and Austria will bear the brunt of the relentless heatwave in Europe, with temperatures in excess of 40 degrees Celsius. In France, the total number of drownings has now reached 55 since the 18th of June, as people continue to enter unsupervised rivers and lakes to try to cool off. The United Nations Maritime Agency has halted its evacuation of 11,000 stranded sailors in the Strait of Hormuz after Iran's Revolutionary Guard struck a Singapore-flagged cargo ship near the Omani coast. The attack has raised questions about how the White House will respond, with US crude for August delivery dropping more than 1% on Thursday and Brent crude falling below $72.51 a barrel. Iran had warned it would deal with any vessel using a new route through the strait that Tehran called unacceptable. Mitch McCann has the story from New York.
2: Another consideration here is regarding how the US may respond, given that oil prices have plummeted, meaning that gas prices here and airfares are likely to come down in the coming weeks. The president will be cautious of the political implications if this war flares up again. So on one hand, he may be infuriated by these reported strikes in the Strait of Hormuz, but on the other, he may be cautious of the implications politically if he strikes back.
3: With FSN Spotlight, I'm Simon Marks. Today, President Trump's American State Fair on Washington's National Mall, a celebration of the country's 250th birthday that has become a political football. It's supposed to showcase each of America's 50 states and six territories equally. This is how one of the organizers, Elizabeth Pipko, wants the country to think about the event.
4: We've been talking about this for quite some time. I like to joke that I myself have been waiting to celebrate America's 250th birthday for the 30 years that I've been alive. If you look at the exhibitions that we have planned, obviously the president speaking, every single state having their own individual pavilion. I can tell you there's a lot of planning, and if people come here and see it for themselves, they'll realize how much heart and soul and blood, sweat and tears unfortunately had to go into making this the most special party I hope that everyone has ever seen.
3: But a growing number of states are pulling out, including on Thursday, Pennsylvania. It's Democratic Governor Josh Shapiro objecting to President Trump's description of the event as the most spectacular Trump rally of them all. Again, organizer Elizabeth Pipko.
4: For me, my message to anyone who's unable to be here is just, I'm sorry you're going to miss an incredible birthday. And I would hope that everyone that's thinking about coming does consider it, because one day you're going to ask, where were you on this incredible moment? This is literal history that we're living through, and you're going to want to say that you were here.
3: Governor Shapiro accused President Trump of making patriotism partisan and personal. With FSN Spotlight, I'm Simon Marks.
0: And now the top stories once more. At least 235 people have been killed and more than 4,000 injured after twin earthquakes in Venezuela as rescuers continue to search for survivors. A man who killed six people and injured hundreds more when he drove a car through a Christmas market in Germany in 2024 has been sentenced to life in jail. And authorities in Paris have introduced a temporary ban on buying takeaway alcohol as a health precaution during the ongoing heatwave. That's the latest feature story news. This is Ross Cullen reporting from Paris.
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0: From Feature Story News in Paris, I'm Ross Cullen. At least 235 people have been killed and more than 4,000 injured after twin earthquakes in Venezuela as rescuers continue to search for survivors. A man who killed six people and injured hundreds more when he drove a car through a Christmas market in Germany in 2024 has been sentenced to life in jail. And authorities in Paris have introduced a temporary ban on buying takeaway alcohol as a health precaution during the ongoing heatwave.
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0: From Feature Story News in Paris, I'm Ross Cullen. At least 235 people have been killed and more than 4,000 injured after twin earthquakes in Venezuela as rescuers continue to search for survivors. The quake struck on Wednesday, a magnitude 7.2 tremor followed just 40 seconds later by a 7.5 quake, the most powerful to hit the country in more than a century. More than 200 people are still believed to be trapped under the rubble, and the number of dead is expected to rise significantly. Freelance reporter Catherine Ellis has been talking to people in Caracas from the Colombian border with Venezuela, saying the financial burden of rebuilding will compound the hardship already facing ordinary Venezuelans.
1: We don't know, you know, we can see the extent of the damage, but we really don't know what that is yet, what financially, what that's actually going to cost. But apart from actually rebuilding the country, it's like people's lives as well. Like, you know, people like in Venezuela, people worry about putting food on the table, like what they're going to eat. And hospitals, like I was thinking today, like the hospitals will be overwhelmed. Normally when people from Venezuela, they go to hospital, they even have to pay, they have to pay for not only the medicine, but even the gloves that the doctors and nurses wear or the alcohol that they use. They have to use every last kind of bit of their money just on these resources. So it's really worrying situation for all of them.
0: A man who killed six people and injured hundreds more when he drove a car through a Christmas market in Germany in 2024 has been sentenced to life in jail. 51-year-old Talib A, a refugee psychiatrist from Saudi Arabia, carried out the attack in the town of Magdeburg in a rental vehicle. Five women and a 9-year-old boy were killed. This weekend, Germany, Czechia and Austria will bear the brunt of the relentless heatwave in Europe with temperatures in excess of 40 degrees Celsius. In France, the total number of drownings has now reached 55 since the 18th of June as people continue to enter unsupervised rivers and lakes to try to cool off. The United Nations Maritime Agency has halted its evacuation of 11,000 stranded sailors in the Strait of Hormuz after Iran's Revolutionary Guard struck a Singapore-flagged cargo ship near the Omani coast. The attack has raised questions about how the White House will respond, with US crude for August delivery dropping more than 1% on Thursday and Brent crude falling below $72.51 a barrel. Iran had warned it would deal with any vessel using a new route through the strait that Tehran called unacceptable. Mitch McCann has the story from New York.
2: Another consideration here is regarding how the US may respond, given that oil prices have plummeted, meaning that gas prices here and airfares are likely to come down in the coming weeks. The president will be cautious of the political implications if this war flares up again. So on one hand, he may be infuriated by these reported strikes in the Strait of Hormuz, but on the other, he may be cautious of the implications politically if he strikes back.
0: That's the latest feature story news. This is Ross Cullen reporting from Paris.
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0: From Feature Story News in Paris, I'm Ross Cullen. At least 235 people have been killed and more than 4,000 injured after twin earthquakes in Venezuela as rescuers continue to search for survivors. The quake struck on Wednesday, a magnitude 7.2 tremor followed just 40 seconds later by a 7.5 quake, the most powerful to hit the country in more than a century. More than 200 people are still believed to be trapped under the rubble and the number of dead is expected to rise significantly. Freelance reporter Catherine Ellis has been talking to people in Caracas from the Colombian border with Venezuela, saying the financial burden of rebuilding will compound the hardship already facing ordinary Venezuelans.
1: We don't know, you know, we can see the extent of the damage, but we really don't know what that is yet, what financially, what that's actually going to cost. But apart from actually rebuilding the country, it's like people's lives as well. Like, you know, people like in Venezuela, people worry about putting food on the table, like what they're going to eat. And hospitals, like I was thinking today, like the hospitals will be overwhelmed. Normally when people from Venezuela, they go to hospital, they even have to pay, they have to pay for not only the medicine, but even the gloves that the doctors and nurses wear or the alcohol that they use. They have to use every last kind of bit of their money just on these resources. So it's really worrying situation for all of them.
0: A man who killed six people and injured hundreds more when he drove a car through a Christmas market in Germany in 2024 has been sentenced to life in jail. 51-year-old Talib A, a refugee psychiatrist from Saudi Arabia, carried out the attack in the town of Magdeburg in a rental vehicle. Five women and a 9-year-old boy were killed. This weekend, Germany, Czechia and Austria will bear the brunt of the relentless heatwave in Europe with temperatures in excess of 40 degrees Celsius. In France, the total number of drownings has now reached 55 since the 18th of June as people continue to enter unsupervised rivers and lakes to try to cool off. The United Nations Maritime Agency has halted its evacuation of 11,000 stranded sailors in the Strait of Hormuz after Iran's Revolutionary Guard struck a Singapore-flagged cargo ship near the Omani coast. The attack has raised questions about how the White House will respond, with US crude for August delivery dropping more than 1% on Thursday and Brent crude falling below $72.51 a barrel. Iran had warned it would deal with any vessel using a new route through the strait that Tehran called unacceptable. Mitch McCann has the story from New York.
2: Another consideration here is regarding how the US may respond, given that oil prices have plummeted, meaning that gas prices here and airfares are likely to come down in the coming weeks. The president will be cautious of the political implications if this war flares up again. So on one hand, he may be infuriated by these reported strikes in the Strait of Hormuz, but on the other, he may be cautious of the implications politically if he strikes back.
3: With FSN Spotlight, I'm Simon Marks. Today, President Trump's American State Fair on Washington's National Mall, a celebration of the country's 250th birthday that has become a political football. It's supposed to showcase each of America's 50 states and six territories equally. This is how one of the organizers, Elizabeth Pipko, wants the country to think about the event.
4: We've been talking about this for quite some time. I like to joke that I myself have been waiting to celebrate America's 250th birthday for the 30 years that I've been alive. If you look at the exhibitions that we have planned, obviously the president speaking, every single state having their own individual pavilion, I can tell you there's a lot of planning, and if people come here and see it for themselves, they'll realize how much heart and soul and blood, sweat and tears unfortunately had to go into making this the most special party I hope that everyone has ever seen.
3: But a growing number of states are pulling out, including on Thursday, Pennsylvania. It's Democratic Governor Josh Shapiro objecting to President Trump's description of the event as the most spectacular Trump rally of them all. Again, organizer Elizabeth Pipko.
4: For me, my message to anyone who's unable to be here is just, I'm sorry you're going to miss an incredible birthday, and I would hope that everyone that's thinking about coming does consider it, because one day you're going to ask, where were you on this incredible moment? This is literal history that we're living through, and you're going to want to say that you were here.
3: Governor Shapiro accused President Trump of making patriotism partisan and personal. With FSN Spotlight, I'm Simon Marks.
0: And now the top stories once more. At least 235 people have been killed and more than 4,000 injured after twin earthquakes in Venezuela as rescuers continue to search for survivors. A man who killed six people and injured hundreds more when he drove a car through a Christmas market in Germany in 2024 has been sentenced to life in jail. And authorities in Paris have introduced a temporary ban on buying takeaway alcohol as a health precaution during the ongoing heatwave. That's the latest feature story news. This is Ross Cullen reporting from Paris.
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0: 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At least 235 people have been killed and more than 4,000 injured after Twin Earth.

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3: From Feature Story News in Paris, I'm Ross Cullen. At least 235 people have been killed and more than 4,000 injured after twin earthquakes in Venezuela as rescuers continue to search for survivors. The quake struck on Wednesday, a magnitude 7.2 tremor, followed just 40 seconds later by a 7.5 quake, the most powerful to hit the country in more than a century. More than 200 people are still believed to be trapped under the rubble and the number of dead is expected to rise significantly. Freelance reporter Catherine Ellis has been talking to people in Caracas from the Colombian border with Venezuela, saying the financial burden of rebuilding will compound the hardship already facing ordinary Venezuelans.
4: We don't know, you know, we can see the extent of the damage, but we really don't know what that is yet, what financially, what that's actually going to cost. But apart from actually rebuilding the country, it's like people's lives as well. Like, you know, people like in Venezuela, people worry about putting food on the table, like what they're going to eat. And hospitals, like I was thinking today, like the hospitals will be overwhelmed. Normally when people from Venezuela, they go to hospital, they even have to pay, they have to pay for not only the medicine, but even the gloves that the doctors and nurses wear or the alcohol that they use. They have to use every last kind of bit of their money just on these resources. So it's a really worrying situation for all of them.
3: A man who killed six people and injured hundreds more when he drove a car through a Christmas market in Germany in 2024 has been sentenced to life in jail. 51-year-old Talib A, a refugee psychiatrist from Saudi Arabia, carried out the attack in the town of Magdeburg in a rental vehicle. Five women and a 9-year-old boy were killed. This weekend, Germany, Czechia and Austria will bear the brunt of the relentless heatwave in Europe with temperatures in excess of 40 degrees Celsius. In France, the total number of drownings has now reached 55 since the 18th of June as people continue to enter unsupervised rivers and lakes to try to cool off. The United Nations Maritime Agency has halted its evacuation of 11,000 stranded sailors from the Strait of Hormuz after Iran's Revolutionary Guard struck a Singapore-flagged cargo ship near the Omani coast. The attack has raised questions about how the White House will respond, with US crude for August delivery dropping more than 1% on Thursday and Brent crude falling below $72.51 a barrel. Iran had warned it would deal with any vessel using a new route through the strait that Tehran called unacceptable. Mitch McCann has the story from New York.
5: Another consideration here is regarding how the US may respond, given that oil prices have plummeted, meaning that gas prices here and airfares are likely to come down in the coming weeks. The president will be cautious of the political implications if this war flares up again. So on one hand, he may be infuriated by these reported strikes in the Strait of Hormuz, but on the other, he may be cautious of the implications politically if he strikes back.
3: That's the latest Feature Story News. This is Ross Cullen reporting from Paris.
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3: From Feature Story News in Paris, I'm Ross Cullen. At least 235 people have been killed and more than 4,000 injured after twin earthquakes in Venezuela as rescuers continue to search for survivors. The quake struck on Wednesday, a magnitude 7.2 tremor followed just 40 seconds later by a 7.5 quake, the most powerful to hit the country in more than a century. More than 200 people are still believed to be trapped under the rubble and the number of dead is expected to rise significantly. Freelance reporter Catherine Ellis has been talking to people in Caracas from the Colombian border with Venezuela, saying the financial burden of rebuilding will compound the hardship already facing ordinary Venezuelans.
4: We don't know, you know, we can see the extent of the damage, but we really don't know what that is yet, what financially, what that's actually going to cost. But apart from actually rebuilding the country, it's like people's lives as well. Like, you know, people like in Venezuela, people worry about putting food on the table, like what they're going to eat. And hospitals, like I was thinking today, like the hospitals will be overwhelmed. Normally when people from Venezuela, they go to hospital, they have to pay for not only the medicine, but even the gloves that the doctors and nurses wear or the alcohol that they use. They have to use every last kind of bit of their money just on these resources. So it's really worrying situation for all of them.
3: A man who killed six people and injured hundreds more when he drove a car through a Christmas market in Germany in 2024 has been sentenced to life in jail. 51-year-old Talib A, a refugee psychiatrist from Saudi Arabia, carried out the attack in the town of Magdeburg in a rental vehicle. Five women and a 9-year-old boy were killed. This weekend, Germany, Czechia and Austria will bear the brunt of the relentless heatwave in Europe with temperatures in excess of 40 degrees Celsius. In France, the total number of drownings has now reached 55 since the 18th of June as people continue to enter unsupervised rivers and lakes to try to cool off. The United Nations Maritime Agency has halted its evacuation of 11,000 stranded sailors in the Strait of Hormuz after Iran's Revolutionary Guard struck a Singapore-flagged cargo ship near the Omani coast. The attack has raised questions about how the White House will respond, with US crude for August delivery dropping more than 1% on Thursday and Brent crude falling below $72.51 a barrel. Iran had warned it would deal with any vessel using a new route through the strait that Tehran called unacceptable. Mitch McCann has the story from New York.
5: Another consideration here is regarding how the US may respond, given that oil prices have plummeted, meaning that gas prices here and airfares are likely to come down in the coming weeks. The president will be cautious of the political implications if this war flares up again. So on one hand, he may be infuriated by these reported strikes in the Strait of Hormuz, but on the other, he may be cautious of the implications politically if he strikes back.
6: With FSN Spotlight, I'm Simon Marks. Today, President Trump's American State Fair on Washington's National Mall, a celebration of the country's 250th birthday that has become a political football. It's supposed to showcase each of America's 50 states and six territories equally. This is how one of the organizers, Elizabeth Pipko, wants the country to think about the event.
7: We've been talking about this for quite some time. I like to joke that I myself have been waiting to celebrate America's 250th birthday for the 30 years that I've been alive. If you look at the exhibitions that we have planned, obviously the president speaking, every single state having their own individual pavilion, I can tell you there's a lot of planning, and if people come here and see it for themselves, they'll realize how much heart and soul and blood, sweat and tears unfortunately had to go into making this the most special party I hope that everyone has ever seen.
6: But a growing number of states are pulling out, including on Thursday, Pennsylvania. It's Democratic Governor Josh Shapiro objecting to President Trump's description of the event as the most spectacular Trump rally of them all. Again, organizer Elizabeth Pipko.
7: For me, my message to anyone who's unable to be here is just, I'm sorry you're going to miss an incredible birthday, and I would hope that everyone that's thinking about coming does consider it, because one day you're going to ask, where were you on this incredible moment? This is literal history that we're living through, and you're going to want to say that you were here.
6: Governor Shapiro accused President Trump of making patriotism partisan and personal. With FSN Spotlight, I'm Simon Marks.
3: And now the top stories once more. At least 235 people have been killed and more than 4,000 injured after twin earthquakes in Venezuela as rescuers continue to search for survivors. A man who killed six people and injured hundreds more when he drove a car through a Christmas market in Germany in 2024 has been sentenced to life in jail. And authorities in Paris have introduced a temporary ban on buying takeaway alcohol as a health precaution during the ongoing heatwave. That's the latest Feature Story news. This is Ross Cullen reporting from Paris.
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9: Hear that? 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
3: From Feature Story News in Paris, I'm Ross Cullen. At least 235 people have been killed and more than 4,000 injured after twin earthquakes in Venezuela as rescuers continue to search for survivors. A man who killed six people and injured hundreds more when he drove a car through a Christmas market in Germany in 2024 has been sentenced to life in jail. And authorities in Paris have introduced a temporary ban on buying takeaway alcohol as a health precaution during the ongoing heatwave.
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3: From Feature Story News in Paris, I'm Ross Cullen. At least 235 people have been killed and more than 4,000 injured after twin earthquakes in Venezuela as rescuers continue to search for survivors. The quake struck on Wednesday, a magnitude 7.2 tremor followed just 40 seconds later by a 7.5 quake, the most powerful to hit the country in more than a century. More than 200 people are still believed to be trapped under the rubble and the number of dead is expected to rise significantly. Freelance reporter Catherine Ellis has been talking to people in Caracas from the Colombian border with Venezuela, saying the financial burden of rebuilding will compound the hardship already facing ordinary Venezuelans.
4: We don't know, you know, we can see the extent of the damage, but we really don't know what that is yet, what financially, what that's actually going to cost. But apart from actually rebuilding the country, it's like people's lives as well. Like, you know, people like in Venezuela, people worry about putting food on the table, like what they're going to eat. And hospitals, like I was thinking today, like the hospitals will be overwhelmed. Normally when people from Venezuela, they go to hospital, they even have to pay, they have to pay for not only the medicine, but even the gloves that the doctors and nurses wear or the alcohol that they use. They have to use every last kind of bit of their money just on these resources. So it's really worrying situation for all of them.
3: A man who killed six people and injured hundreds more when he drove a car through a Christmas market in Germany in 2024 has been sentenced to life in jail. 51-year-old Talib A, a refugee psychiatrist from Saudi Arabia, carried out the attack in the town of Magdeburg in a rental vehicle. Five women and a 9-year-old boy were killed. This weekend, Germany, Czechia and Austria will bear the brunt of the relentless heatwave in Europe with temperatures in excess of 40 degrees Celsius. In France, the total number of drownings has now reached 55 since the 18th of June as people continue to enter unsupervised rivers and lakes to try to cool off. The United Nations Maritime Agency has halted its evacuation of 11,000 stranded sailors in the Strait of Hormuz after Iran's Revolutionary Guard struck a Singapore-flagged cargo ship near the Omani coast. The attack has raised questions about how the White House will respond, with US crude for August delivery dropping more than 1% on Thursday and Brent crude falling below $72.51 a barrel. Iran had warned it would deal with any vessel using a new route through the strait that Tehran called unacceptable. Mitch McCann has the story from New York.
5: Another consideration here is regarding how the US may respond, given that oil prices have plummeted, meaning that gas prices here and airfares are likely to come down in the coming weeks. The president will be cautious of the political implications if this war flares up again. So on one hand, he may be infuriated by these reported strikes in the Strait of Hormuz, but on the other, he may be cautious of the implications politically if he strikes back.
3: That's the latest Feature Story news. This is Ross Cullen reporting from Paris.
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3: From Feature Story News in Paris, I'm Ross Cullen. At least 235 people have been killed and more than 4,000 injured after twin earthquakes in Venezuela, as rescuers continue to search for survivors. The quake struck on Wednesday, a magnitude 7.2 tremor followed just 40 seconds later by a 7.5 quake, the most powerful to hit the country in more than a century. More than 200 people are still believed to be trapped under the rubble, and the number of dead is expected to rise significantly. Freelance reporter Catherine Ellis has been talking to people in Caracas from the Colombian border with Venezuela, saying the financial burden of rebuilding will compound the hardship already facing ordinary Venezuelans.
4: We don't know, you know, we can see the extent of the damage, but we really don't know what that is yet, what financially, what that's actually going to cost. But apart from actually rebuilding the country, it's like people's lives as well. Like, you know, people like in Venezuela, people worry about putting food on the table, like what they're going to eat. And hospitals, like I was thinking today, like the hospitals will be overwhelmed. Normally when people from Venezuela, they go to hospital, they have to pay for not only the medicine, but even the gloves that the doctors and nurses wear or the alcohol that they use. They have to use every last kind of bit of their money just on these resources. So it's really worrying situation for all of them.
3: A man who killed six people and injured hundreds more when he drove a car through a Christmas market in Germany in 2024 has been sentenced to life in jail. 51-year-old Talib A, a refugee psychiatrist from Saudi Arabia, carried out the attack in the town of Magdeburg in a rental vehicle. Five women and a 9-year-old boy were killed. This weekend, Germany, Czechia and Austria will bear the brunt of the relentless heatwave in Europe with temperatures in excess of 40 degrees Celsius. In France, the total number of drownings has now reached 55 since the 18th of June as people continue to enter unsupervised rivers and lakes to try to cool off. The United Nations Maritime Agency has halted its evacuation of 11,000 stranded sailors in the Strait of Hormuz after Iran's Revolutionary Guard struck a Singapore-flagged cargo ship near the Omani coast. The attack has raised questions about how the White House will respond, with US crude for August delivery dropping more than 1% on Thursday and Brent crude falling below $72.51 a barrel. Iran had warned it would deal with any vessel using a new route through the strait that Tehran called unacceptable. Mitch McCann has the story from New York.
5: Another consideration here is regarding how the US may respond, given that oil prices have plummeted, meaning that gas prices here and airfares are likely to come down in the coming weeks. The president will be cautious of the political implications if this war flares up again. So on one hand, he may be infuriated by these reported strikes in the Strait of Hormuz, but on the other, he may be cautious of the implications politically if he strikes back.
6: With FSN Spotlight, I'm Simon Marks. Today, President Trump's American State Fair on Washington's National Mall, a celebration of the country's 250th birthday that has become a political football. It's supposed to showcase each of America's 50 states and six territories equally. This is how one of the organizers, Elizabeth Pipko, wants the country to think about the event.
7: We've been talking about this for quite some time. I like to joke that I myself have been waiting to celebrate America's 250th birthday for the 30 years that I've been alive. If you look at the exhibitions that we have planned, obviously the president speaking, every single state having their own individual pavilion, I can tell you there's a lot of planning, and if people come here and see it for themselves, they'll realize how much heart and soul and blood, sweat and tears unfortunately had to go into making this the most special party I hope that everyone has ever seen.
6: But a growing number of states are pulling out, including on Thursday, Pennsylvania. It's Democratic Governor Josh Shapiro objecting to President Trump's description of the event as the most spectacular Trump rally of them all. Again, organizer Elizabeth Pipko.
7: For me, my message to anyone who's unable to be here is just, I'm sorry you're going to miss an incredible birthday, and I would hope that everyone that's thinking about coming does consider it, because one day you're going to ask, where were you on this incredible moment? This is literal history that we're living through, and you're going to want to say that you were here.
6: Governor Shapiro accused President Trump of making patriotism partisan and personal. With FSN Spotlight, I'm Simon Marks.
3: And now the top stories once more. At least 235 people have been killed and more than 4,000 injured after twin earthquakes in Venezuela as rescuers continue to search for survivors. A man who killed six people and injured hundreds more when he drove a car through a Christmas market in Germany in 2024 has been sentenced to life in jail. And authorities in Paris have introduced a temporary ban on buying takeaway alcohol as a health precaution during the ongoing heatwave. That's the latest feature story news. This is Ross Cullen reporting from Paris. From Feature Story News in Paris, I'm Ross Cullen. At least 235 people have been killed and more than 4,000 injured after twin earthquakes in Venezuela as rescuers continue to search for survivors. A man who killed six people and injured hundreds more when he drove a car through a Christmas market in Germany in 2024 has been sentenced to life in jail. And authorities in Paris have introduced a temporary ban on buying takeaway alcohol as a health precaution during the ongoing heatwave.
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3: From Feature Story News in Paris, I'm Ross Cullen. At least 235 people have been killed and more than 4,000 injured after twin earthquakes in Venezuela as rescuers continue to search for survivors. The quake struck on Wednesday, a magnitude 7.2 tremor, followed just 40 seconds later by a 7.5 quake, the most powerful to hit the country in more than a century. More than 200 people are still believed to be trapped under the rubble, and the number of dead is expected to rise significantly. Freelance reporter Catherine Ellis has been talking to people in Caracas from the Colombian border with Venezuela, saying the financial burden of rebuilding will compound the hardship already facing ordinary Venezuelans.
4: We don't know, you know, we can see the extent of the damage, but we really don't know what that is yet, what financially, what that's actually going to cost. But apart from actually rebuilding the country, it's like people's lives as well. Like, you know, people like in Venezuela, people worry about putting food on the table, like what they're going to eat. And hospitals, like I was thinking today, like the hospitals will be overwhelmed. Normally when people from Venezuela, they go to hospital, they even have to pay, they have to pay for not only the medicine, but even the gloves that the doctors and nurses wear or the alcohol that they use. They have to use every last kind of bit of their money just on these resources. So it's really a worrying situation for all of them.
3: A man who killed six people and injured hundreds more when he drove a car through a Christmas market in Germany in 2024 has been sentenced to life in jail. 51-year-old Talib A, a refugee psychiatrist from Saudi Arabia, carried out the attack in the town of Magdeburg in a rental vehicle. Five women and a 9-year-old boy were killed. This weekend, Germany, Czechia and Austria will bear the brunt of the relentless heatwave in Europe, with temperatures in excess of 40 degrees Celsius. In France, the total number of drownings has now reached 55 since the 18th of June, as people continue to enter unsupervised rivers and lakes to try to cool off. The United Nations Maritime Agency has halted its evacuation of 11,000 stranded sailors from the Strait of Hormuz after Iran's Revolutionary Guard struck a Singapore-flagged cargo ship near the Omani coast. The attack has raised questions about how the White House will respond, with US crude for August delivery dropping more than 1% on Thursday and Brent crude falling below $72.51 a barrel. Iran had warned it would deal with any vessel using a new route through the strait that Tehran called unacceptable. Mitch McCann has the story from New York.
5: Another consideration here is regarding how the US may respond, given that oil prices have plummeted, meaning that gas prices here and air fares are likely to come down in the coming weeks. The president will be cautious of the political implications if this war flares up again. So on one hand, he may be infuriated by these reported strikes in the Strait of Hormuz, but on the other, he may be cautious of the implications politically if he strikes back.
3: That's the latest feature story news. This is Ross Cullen reporting from Paris.
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3: From Feature Story News in Paris, I'm Ross Cullen. At least 235 people have been killed and more than 4,000 injured after twin earthquakes in Venezuela, as rescuers continue to search for survivors. The quake struck on Wednesday, a magnitude 7.2 tremor, followed just 40 seconds later by a 7.5 quake, the most powerful to hit the country in more than a century. More than 200 people are still believed to be trapped under the rubble, and the number of dead is expected to rise significantly. Freelance reporter Catherine Ellis has been talking to people in Caracas from the Colombian border with Venezuela, saying the financial burden of rebuilding will compound the hardship already facing ordinary Venezuelans.
4: We don't know, you know, we can see the extent of the damage, but we really don't know what that is yet, what financially, what that's actually going to cost. But apart from actually rebuilding the country, it's like people's lives as well. Like, you know, people like in Venezuela, people worry about putting food on the table, like what they're going to eat. And hospitals, like I was thinking today, like the hospitals will be overwhelmed. Normally when people from Venezuela, they go to hospital, they even have to pay, they have to pay for not only the medicine, but even the gloves that the doctors and nurses wear, or the alcohol that they use. They have to use every last kind of bit of their money just on these resources. So it's a really worrying situation for all of them.
3: A man who killed six people and injured hundreds more when he drove a car through a Christmas market in Germany in 2024 has been sentenced to life in jail. 51-year-old Talib A, a refugee psychiatrist from Saudi Arabia, carried out the attack in the town of Magdeburg in a rental vehicle. Five women and a 9-year-old boy were killed. This weekend, Germany, Czechia and Austria will bear the brunt of the relentless heatwave in Europe, with temperatures in excess of 40 degrees Celsius. In France, the total number of drownings has now reached 55 since the 18th of June, as people continue to enter unsupervised rivers and lakes to try to cool off. The United Nations Maritime Agency has halted its evacuation of 11,000 stranded sailors from the Strait of Hormuz after Iran's Revolutionary Guard struck a Singapore-flagged cargo ship near the Omani coast. The attack has raised questions about how the White House will respond, with US crude for August delivery dropping more than 1% on Thursday and Brent crude falling below $72.51 a barrel. Iran had warned it would deal with any vessel using a new route through the strait that Tehran called unacceptable. Mitch McCann has the story from New York.
5: Another consideration here is regarding how the US may respond, given that oil prices have plummeted, meaning that gas prices here and airfares are likely to come down in the coming weeks. The president will be cautious of the political implications if this war flares up again. So on one hand, he may be infuriated by these reported strikes in the Strait of Hormuz, but on the other, he may be cautious of the implications politically if he strikes back.
6: With FSN Spotlight, I'm Simon Marks. Today, President Trump's American State Fair on Washington's National Mall, a celebration of the country's 250th birthday that has become a political football. It's supposed to showcase each of America's 50 states and six territories equally. This is how one of the organizers, Elizabeth Pipko, wants the country to think about the event.
7: We've been talking about this for quite some time. I like to joke that I myself have been waiting to celebrate America's 250th birthday for the 30 years that I've been alive. If you look at the exhibitions that we have planned, obviously the president speaking, every single state having their own individual pavilion, I can tell you there's a lot of planning. And if people come here and see it for themselves, they'll realize how much heart and soul and blood, sweat and tears unfortunately had to go into making this the most special party I hope that everyone has ever seen.
6: But a growing number of states are pulling out, including on Thursday, Pennsylvania. It's Democratic Governor Josh Shapiro objecting to President Trump's description of the event as the most spectacular Trump rally of them all. Again, organizer Elizabeth Pipko.
7: For me, my message to anyone who's unable to be here is just, I'm sorry you're going to miss an incredible birthday, and I would hope that everyone that's thinking about coming does consider it, because one day you're going to ask, where were you on this incredible moment? This is literal history that we're living through, and you're going to want to say that you were here.
6: Governor Shapiro accused President Trump of making patriotism partisan and personal. With FSN Spotlight, I'm Simon Marks.
3: And now the top stories once more. At least 235 people have been killed and more than 4,000 injured after twin earthquakes in Venezuela as rescuers continue to search for survivors. A man who killed six people and injured hundreds more when he drove a car through a Christmas market in Germany in 2024 has been sentenced to life in jail. And authorities in Paris have introduced a temporary ban on buying takeaway alcohol as a health precaution during the ongoing heatwave. That's the latest feature story news. This is Ross Cullen reporting from Paris.
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3: From Feature Story News in Paris, I'm Ross Cullen. At least 235 people have been killed and more than 4,000 injured after twin earthquakes in Venezuela as rescuers continue to search for survivors. A man who killed six people and injured hundreds more when he drove a car through a Christmas market in Germany in 2024 has been sentenced to life in jail. And authorities in Paris have introduced a temporary ban on buying takeaway alcohol as a health precaution during the ongoing heatwave.
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3: From Feature Story News in Paris, I'm Ross Cullen. At least 235 people have been killed and more than 4,000 injured after twin earthquakes in Venezuela as rescuers continue to search for survivors. The quake struck on Wednesday, a magnitude 7.2 tremor followed just 40 seconds later by...
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3: From Feature Story News in Paris, I'm Ross Cullen. At least 235 people have been killed and more than 4,000 injured after twin earthquakes in Venezuela as rescuers continue to search for survivors. The quake struck on Wednesday, a magnitude 7.2 tremor followed just 40 seconds later by a 7.5 quake, the most powerful to hit the country in more than a century. More than 200 people are still believed to be trapped under the rubble and the number of dead is expected to rise significantly. Freelance reporter Catherine Ellis has been talking to people in Caracas from the Colombian border with Venezuela, saying the financial burden of rebuilding will compound the hardship already facing ordinary Venezuelans.
4: We don't know, you know, we can see the extent of the damage, but we really don't know what that is yet, what financially, what that's actually going to cost. But apart from actually rebuilding the country, it's like people's lives as well. Like, you know, people like in Venezuela, people worry about putting food on the table, like what they're going to eat. And hospitals, like I was thinking today, like the hospitals will be overwhelmed. Normally when people from Venezuela, they go to hospital, they even have to pay, they have to pay for not only the medicine, but even the gloves that the doctors and nurses wear or the alcohol that they use. They have to use every last kind of bit of their money just on these resources. So it's a really worrying situation for all of them.
3: A man who killed six people and injured hundreds more when he drove a car through a Christmas market in Germany in 2024 has been sentenced to life in jail. 51-year-old Talib A, a refugee psychiatrist from Saudi Arabia, carried out the attack in the town of Magdeburg in a rental vehicle. Five women and a 9-year-old boy were killed. This weekend, Germany, Czechia and Austria will bear the brunt of the relentless heatwave in Europe with temperatures in excess of 40 degrees Celsius. In France, the total number of drownings has now reached 55 since the 18th of June as people continue to enter unsupervised rivers and lakes to try to cool off. The United Nations Maritime Agency has halted its evacuation of 11,000 stranded sailors from the Strait of Hormuz after Iran's Revolutionary Guard struck a Singapore-flagged cargo ship near the Omani coast. The attack has raised questions about how the White House will respond, with US crude for August delivery dropping more than 1% on Thursday and Brent crude falling below $72.51 a barrel. Iran had warned it would deal with any vessel using a new route through the strait that Tehran called unacceptable. Mitch McCann has the story from New York.
5: Another consideration here is regarding how the US may respond, given that oil prices have plummeted, meaning that gas prices here and airfares are likely to come down in the coming weeks. The president will be cautious of the political implications if this war flares up again. So on one hand, he may be infuriated by these reported strikes in the Strait of Hormuz, but on the other, he may be cautious of the implications politically if he strikes back.
6: With FSN Spotlight, I'm Simon Marks. Today, President Trump's American State Fair on Washington's National Mall, a celebration of the country's 250th birthday that has become a political football. It's supposed to showcase each of America's 50 states and six territories equally. This is how one of the organizers, Elizabeth Pipko, wants the country to think about the event.
7: We've been talking about this for quite some time. I like to joke that I myself have been waiting to celebrate America's 250th birthday for the 30 years that I've been alive. If you look at the exhibitions that we have planned, obviously the president speaking, every single state having their own individual pavilion. I can tell you there's a lot of planning, and if people come here and see it for themselves, they'll realize how much heart and soul and blood, sweat and tears unfortunately had to go into making this the most special party I hope that everyone has ever seen.
6: But a growing number of states are pulling out, including on Thursday, Pennsylvania. It's Democratic Governor Josh Shapiro objecting to President Trump's description of the event as the most spectacular Trump rally of them all. Again, organizer Elizabeth Pipko.
7: For me, my message to anyone who's unable to be here is just, I'm sorry you're going to miss an incredible birthday, and I would hope that everyone that's thinking about coming does consider it, because one day you're going to ask, where were you on this incredible moment? This is literal history that we're living through, and you're going to want to say that you were here.
6: Governor Shapiro accused President Trump of making patriotism partisan and personal. With FSN Spotlight, I'm Simon Marks.
3: And now the top stories once more. At least 235 people have been killed and more than 4,000 injured after twin earthquakes in Venezuela as rescuers continue to search for survivors. A man who killed six people and injured hundreds more when he drove a car through a Christmas market in Germany in 2024 has been sentenced to life in jail. And authorities in Paris have introduced a temporary ban on buying takeaway alcohol as a health precaution during the ongoing heatwave. That's the latest feature story news. This is Ross Cullen reporting from Paris.
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3: From Feature Story News in Paris, I'm Ross Cullen. At least 235 people have been killed and more than 4,000 injured after twin earthquakes in Venezuela as rescuers continue to search for survivors. A man who killed six people and injured hundreds more when he drove a car through a Christmas market in Germany in 2024 has been sentenced to life in jail. And authorities in Paris have introduced a temporary ban on buying takeaway alcohol as a health precaution during the ongoing heatwave.
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3: From Feature Story News in Paris, I'm Ross Cullen. At least 235 people have been killed and more than 4,000 injured after twin earthquakes in Venezuela as rescuers continue to search for survivors. The quake struck on Wednesday, a magnitude 7.2 tremor, followed just 40 seconds later by a 7.5 quake, the most powerful to hit the country in more than a century. More than 200 people are still believed to be trapped under the rubble, and the number of dead is expected to rise significantly. Freelance reporter Catherine Ellis has been talking to people in Caracas from the Colombian border with Venezuela, saying the financial burden of rebuilding will compound the hardship already facing ordinary Venezuelans.
4: We don't know, you know, we can see the extent of the damage, but we really don't know what that is yet, what financially, what that's actually going to cost. But apart from actually rebuilding the country, it's like people's lives as well. Like, you know, people like in Venezuela, people worry about putting food on the table, like what they're going to eat. And hospitals, like I was thinking today, like the hospitals will be overwhelmed. Normally when people from Venezuela, they go to hospital, they even have to pay, they have to pay for not only the medicine, but even the gloves that the doctors and nurses wear or the alcohol that they use. They have to use every last kind of bit of their money just on these resources. So it's really a worrying situation for all of them.
3: A man who killed six people and injured hundreds more when he drove a car through a Christmas market in Germany in 2024 has been sentenced to life in jail. 51-year-old Talib A, a refugee psychiatrist from Saudi Arabia, carried out the attack in the town of Magdeburg in a rental vehicle. Five women and a 9-year-old boy were killed. This weekend, Germany, Czechia and Austria will bear the brunt of the relentless heatwave in Europe with temperatures in excess of 40 degrees Celsius. In France, the total number of drownings has now reached 55 since the 18th of June as people continue to enter unsupervised rivers and lakes to try to cool off. The United Nations Maritime Agency has halted its evacuation of 11,000 stranded sailors from the Strait of Hormuz after Iran's Revolutionary Guard struck a Singapore-flagged cargo ship near the Omani coast. The attack has raised questions about how the White House will respond, with US crude for August delivery dropping more than 1% on Thursday and Brent crude falling below $72.51 a barrel. Iran had warned it would deal with any vessel using a new route through the strait that Tehran called unacceptable. Mitch McCann has the story from New York.
5: Another consideration here is regarding how the US may respond, given that oil prices have plummeted, meaning that gas prices here and airfares are likely to come down in the coming weeks. The president will be cautious of the political implications if this war flares up again. So on one hand, he may be infuriated by these reported strikes in the Strait of Hormuz, but on the other, he may be cautious of the implications politically if he strikes back.
3: That's the latest Feature Story news. This is Ross Cullen reporting from Paris.
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3: From Feature Story News in Paris, I'm Ross Cullen. At least 235 people have been killed and more than 4,000 injured after twin earthquakes in Venezuela as rescuers continue to search for survivors. The quake struck on Wednesday, a magnitude 7.2 tremor followed just 40 seconds later by a 7.5 quake, the most powerful to hit the country in more than a century. More than 200 people are still believed to be trapped under the rubble, and the number of dead is expected to rise significantly. Freelance reporter Catherine Ellis has been talking to people in Caracas from the Colombian border with Venezuela, saying the financial burden of rebuilding will compound the hardship already facing ordinary Venezuelans.
4: We don't know, you know, we can see the extent of the damage, but we really don't know what that is yet, what financially, what that's actually going to cost. But apart from actually rebuilding the country, it's like people's lives as well. Like, you know, people like in Venezuela, people worry about putting food on the table, like what they're going to eat. And hospitals, like I was thinking today, like the hospitals will be overwhelmed. Normally when people from Venezuela, they go to hospital, they even have to pay, they have to pay for not only the medicine, but even the gloves that the doctors and nurses wear, or the alcohol that they use. They have to use every last kind of bit of their money just on these resources. So it's really worrying situation for all of them.
3: A man who killed six people and injured hundreds more when he drove a car through a Christmas market in Germany in 2024 has been sentenced to life in jail. 51-year-old Talib A, a refugee psychiatrist from Saudi Arabia, carried out the attack in the town of Magdeburg in a rental vehicle. Five women and a 9-year-old boy were killed. This weekend, Germany, Czechia and Austria will bear the brunt of the relentless heatwave in Europe, with temperatures in excess of 40 degrees Celsius. In France, the total number of drownings has now reached 55 since the 18th of June, as people continue to enter unsupervised rivers and lakes to try to cool off. The United Nations Maritime Agency has halted its evacuation of 11,000 stranded sailors in the Strait of Hormuz after Iran's Revolutionary Guard struck a Singapore-flagged cargo ship near the Omani coast. The attack has raised questions about how the White House will respond, with US crude for August delivery dropping more than 1% on Thursday and Brent crude falling below $72.51 a barrel. Iran had warned it would deal with any vessel using a new route through the strait that Tehran called unacceptable. Mitch McCann has the story from New York.
5: Another consideration here is regarding how the US may respond, given that oil prices have plummeted, meaning that gas prices here and airfares are likely to come down in the coming weeks. The president will be cautious of the political implications if this war flares up again. So on one hand, he may be infuriated by these reported strikes in the Strait of Hormuz, but on the other, he may be cautious of the implications politically if he strikes back.
6: With FSN Spotlight, I'm Simon Marks. Today, President Trump's American State Fair on Washington's National Mall, a celebration of the country's 250th birthday that has become a political football. It's supposed to showcase each of America's 50 states and six territories equally. This is how one of the organizers, Elizabeth Pipko, wants the country to think about the event.
7: We've been talking about this for quite some time. I like to joke that I myself have been waiting to celebrate America's 250th birthday for the 30 years that I've been alive. If you look at the exhibitions that we have planned, obviously the president speaking, every single state having their own individual pavilion, I can tell you there's a lot of planning. And if people come here and see it for themselves, they'll realize how much heart and soul and blood, sweat and tears unfortunately had to go into making this the most special party I hope that everyone has ever seen.
6: But a growing number of states are pulling out, including on Thursday, Pennsylvania. Its Democratic Governor Josh Shapiro objecting to President Trump's description of the event as the most spectacular Trump rally of them all. Again, organizer Elizabeth Pipko.
7: For me, my message to anyone who's unable to be here is just, I'm sorry, you're going to miss an incredible birthday. And I would hope that everyone that's thinking about coming does consider it, because one day you're going to ask, where were you on this incredible moment? This is literal history that we're living through, and you're going to want to say that you were here.
6: Governor Shapiro accused President Trump of making patriotism partisan and personal. With FSN Spotlight, I'm Simon Marks.
3: And now the top stories once more. At least 235 people have been killed and more than 4,000 injured after twin earthquakes in Venezuela as rescuers continue to search for survivors. A man who killed six people and injured hundreds more when he drove a car through a Christmas market in Germany in 2024 has been sentenced to life in jail. And authorities in Paris have introduced a temporary ban on buying takeaway alcohol as a health precaution during the ongoing heatwave. That's the latest Feature Story news. This is Ross Cullen reporting from Paris.
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3: From Feature Story News in Paris, I'm Ross Cullen. At least 235 people have been killed and more than 4,000 injured after twin earthquakes in Venezuela as rescuers continue to search for survivors. A man who killed six people and injured hundreds more when he drove a car through a Christmas market in Germany in 2024 has been sentenced to life in jail. And authorities in Paris have introduced a temporary ban on buying takeaway alcohol as a health precaution during the ongoing heatwave.
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3: From Feature Story News in Paris, I'm Ross Cullen. At least 235 people have been killed and more than 4,000 injured after twin earthquakes in Venezuela as rescuers continue to search for survivors. The quake struck on Wednesday, a magnitude 7.2 tremor followed just 40 seconds later by a 7.5 quake, the most powerful to hit the country in more than a century. More than 200 people are still believed to be trapped under the rubble and the number of dead is expected to rise significantly. Freelance reporter Catherine Ellis has been talking to people in Caracas from the Colombian border with Venezuela, saying the financial burden of rebuilding will compound the hardship already facing ordinary Venezuelans.
4: We don't know, you know, we can see the extent of the damage, but we really don't know what that is yet, what financially, what that's actually going to cost. But apart from actually rebuilding the country, it's like people's lives as well. Like, you know, people like in Venezuela, people worry about putting food on the table, like what they're going to eat, or like what they're going to eat. And hospitals, like I was thinking today, like

0: refugee psychiatrist from Saudi Arabia carried out the attack in the town of Magdeburg in a rental vehicle, 5 women and a 9-year-old boy were killed. This weekend, Germany, Czechia and Austria will bear the brunt of the relentless heatwave in Europe with temperatures in excess of 40 degrees Celsius. In France, the total number of drownings has now reached 55 since the 18th of June as people continue to enter unsupervised rivers and lakes to try to cool off. The United Nations Maritime Agency has halted its evacuation of 11,000 stranded sailors from the Strait of Hormuz after Iran's Revolutionary Guard struck a Singapore-flagged cargo ship near the Omani coast. The attack has raised questions about how the White House will respond, with US crude for August delivery dropping more than 1% on Thursday and Brent crude falling below $72.51 a barrel. Iran had warned it would deal with any vessel using a new route through the strait that Tehran called unacceptable. Mitch McCann has the story from New York.
1: Another consideration here is regarding how the US may respond, given that oil prices have plummeted, meaning that gas prices here and airfares are likely to come down in the coming weeks. The president will be cautious of the political implications if this war flares up again. So on one hand, he may be infuriated by these reported strikes in the Strait of Hormuz, but on the other, he may be cautious of the implications politically if he strikes back.
0: That's the latest feature story news. This is Ross Cullen reporting from Paris.
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0: From Feature Story News in Paris, I'm Ross Cullen. At least 235 people have been killed and more than 4,000 injured after twin earthquakes in Venezuela as rescuers continue to search for survivors. The quake struck on Wednesday, a magnitude 7.2 tremor followed just 40 seconds later by a 7.5 quake, the most powerful to hit the country in more than a century. More than 200 people are still believed to be trapped under the rubble and the number of dead is expected to rise significantly. Freelance reporter Catherine Ellis has been talking to people in Caracas from the Colombian border with Venezuela, saying the financial burden of rebuilding will compound the hardship already facing ordinary Venezuelans.
4: We don't know, you know, we can see the extent of the damage, but we really don't know what that is yet, what financially, what that's actually going to cost. But apart from actually rebuilding the country, it's like people's lives as well. Like, you know, people like in Venezuela, people worry about putting food on the table, like what they're going to eat. And hospitals, like I was thinking today, like the hospitals will be overwhelmed. Normally when people from Venezuela, they go to hospital, they even have to pay, they have to pay for not only the medicine, but even the gloves that the doctors and nurses wear or the alcohol that they use. They have to use every last kind of bit of their money just on these resources. So it's really a worrying situation for all of them.
0: A man who killed 6 people and injured hundreds more when he drove a car through a Christmas market in Germany in 2024 has been sentenced to life in jail. 51-year-old Talib A, a refugee psychiatrist from Saudi Arabia, carried out the attack in the town of Magdeburg in a rental vehicle. 5 women and a 9-year-old boy were killed. This weekend, Germany, Czechia and Austria will bear the brunt of the relentless heatwave in Europe with temperatures in excess of 40 degrees Celsius. In France, the total number of drownings has now reached 55.

0: since the 18th of June as people continue to enter unsupervised rivers and lakes to try to cool off. The United Nations Maritime Agency has halted its evacuation of 11,000 stranded sailors from the Strait of Hormuz after Iran's Revolutionary Guard struck a Singapore-flagged cargo ship near the Omani coast. The attack has raised questions about how the White House will respond, with US crude for August delivery dropping more than 1% on Thursday and Brent crude falling below $72.51 a barrel. Iran had warned it would deal with any vessel using a new route through the strait that Tehran called unacceptable. Mitch McCann has the story from New York.
1: Another consideration here is regarding how the US may respond, given that oil prices have plummeted, meaning that gas prices here and airfares are likely to come down in the coming weeks. The president will be cautious of the political implications if this war flares up again. So on one hand, he may be infuriated by these reported strikes in the Strait of Hormuz, but on the other, he may be cautious of the implications politically if he strikes back.
2: With FSN Spotlight, I'm Simon Marks. Today, President Trump's American State Fair on Washington's National Mall, a celebration of the country's 250th birthday that has become a political football. It's supposed to showcase each of America's 50 states and six territories equally. This is how one of the organizers, Elizabeth Pipko, wants the country to think about the event.
3: We've been talking about this for quite some time. I like to joke that I myself have been waiting to celebrate America's 250th birthday for the 30 years that I've been alive. If you look at the exhibitions that we have planned, obviously the president speaking, every single state having their own individual pavilion. I can tell you there's a lot of planning, and if people come here and see it for themselves, they'll realize how much heart and soul and blood, sweat and tears unfortunately had to go into making this the most special party I hope that everyone has ever seen.
2: But a growing number of states are pulling out, including on Thursday, Pennsylvania. It's Democratic Governor Josh Shapiro objecting to President Trump's description of the event as the most spectacular Trump rally of them all. Again, organizer Elizabeth Pipko.
3: For me, my message to anyone who's unable to be here is just, I'm sorry you're going to miss an incredible birthday, and I would hope that everyone that's thinking about coming does consider it, because one day you're going to ask, where were you on this incredible moment? This is literal history that we're living through, and you're going to want to say that you were here.
2: Governor Shapiro accused President Trump of making patriotism partisan and personal. 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
0: And now the top stories once more. At least 235 people have been killed and more than 4,000 injured after twin earthquakes in Venezuela as rescuers continue to search for survivors. A man who killed six people and injured hundreds more when he drove a car through a Christmas market in Germany in 2024 has been sentenced to life in jail. And authorities in Paris have introduced a temporary ban on buying takeaway alcohol as a health precaution during the ongoing heatwave. That's the latest feature story news. This is Ross Cullen reporting from Paris.
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0: From Feature Story News in Paris, I'm Ross Cullen. At least 235 people have been killed and more than 4,000 injured after twin earthquakes in Venezuela as rescuers continue to search for survivors. A man who killed 6 people and injured hundreds more when he drove a car through a Christmas market in Germany in 2024 has been sentenced to life in jail. And authorities in Paris have introduced a temporary ban on buying takeaway alcohol as a health precaution during the ongoing heatwave.
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0: From Feature Story News in Paris, I'm Ross Cullen. At least 235 people have been killed and more than 4,000 injured after twin earthquakes in Venezuela as rescuers continue to search for survivors. The quake struck on Wednesday, a magnitude 7.2 tremor followed just 40 seconds later by a 7.5 quake, the most powerful to hit the country in more than a century. More than 200 people are still believed to be trapped under the rubble and the number of dead is expected to rise significantly. Freelance reporter Catherine Ellis has been talking to people in Caracas from the Colombian border with Venezuela, saying the financial burden of rebuilding will compound the hardship already facing ordinary Venezuelans.
12: We don't know, you know, we can see the extent of the damage, but we really don't know what that is yet, what financially, what that's actually going to cost. But apart from actually rebuilding the country, it's like people's lives as well. Like, you know, people like in Venezuela, people worry about putting food on the table, like what they're going to eat. And hospitals, like I was thinking today, like the hospitals will be overwhelmed. Normally when people from Venezuela, they go to hospital, they even have to pay, they have to pay for not only the medicine, but even the gloves that the doctors and nurses wear or the alcohol that they use. They have to use every last kind of bit of their money just on these resources. So it's really worrying situation for all of them.
0: A man who killed 6 people and injured hundreds more when he drove a car through a Christmas market in Germany in 2024 has been sentenced to life in jail. 51-year-old Talib A, a refugee psychiatrist from Saudi Arabia, carried out the attack in the town of Magdeburg in a rental vehicle. 5 women and a 9-year-old boy were killed. This weekend, Germany, Czechia and Austria will bear the brunt of the relentless heatwave in Europe with temperatures in excess of 40 degrees Celsius. In France, the total number of drownings has now reached 55 since the 18th of June as people continue to enter unsupervised rivers and lakes to try to cool off. The United Nations Maritime Agency has halted its evacuation of 11,000 stranded sailors in the Strait of Hormuz after Iran's Revolutionary Guard struck a Singapore-flagged cargo ship near the Omani coast. The attack has raised questions about how the White House will respond, with US crude for August delivery dropping more than 1% on Thursday and Brent crude falling below $72.51 a barrel. Iran had warned it would deal with any vessel using a new route through the strait that Tehran called unacceptable. Mitch McCann has the story from New York.
1: Another consideration here is regarding how the US may respond, given that oil prices have plummeted, meaning that gas prices here and airfares are likely to come down in the coming weeks. The president will be cautious of the political implications if this war flares up again. So on one hand, he may be infuriated by these reported strikes in the Strait of Hormuz, but on the other, he may be cautious of the implications politically if he strikes back.
0: That's the latest Feature Story News. This is Ross Cullen reporting from Paris.
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0: From Feature Story News in Paris, I'm Ross Cullen. At least 235 people have been killed and more than 4,000 injured after twin earthquakes in Venezuela as rescuers continue to search for survivors. The quake struck on Wednesday, a magnitude 7.2 tremor followed just 40 seconds later by a 7.5 quake, the most powerful to hit the country in more than a century. More than 200 people are still believed to be trapped under the rubble and the number of dead is expected to rise significantly. Freelance reporter Catherine Ellis has been talking to people in Caracas from the Colombian border with Venezuela, saying the financial burden of rebuilding will compound the hardship already facing ordinary Venezuelans.
12: We don't know, you know, we can see the extent of the damage, but we really don't know what that is yet, what financially, what that's actually going to cost. But apart from actually rebuilding the country, it's like people's lives as well. Like, you know, people like in Venezuela, people worry about putting food on the table, like what they're going to eat. And hospitals, like I was thinking today, like the hospitals will be overwhelmed. Normally when people from Venezuela, they go to hospital, they even have to pay, they have to pay for not only the medicine, but even the gloves that the doctors and nurses wear or the alcohol that they use. They have to use every last kind of bit of their money just on these resources. So it's a really worrying situation for all of them.
0: A man who killed six people and injured hundreds more when he drove a car through a Christmas market in Germany in 2024 has been sentenced to life in jail. 51-year-old Talib A, a refugee psychiatrist from Saudi Arabia, carried out the attack in the town of Magdeburg in a rental vehicle. Five women and a 9-year-old boy were killed. This weekend, Germany, Czechia and Austria will bear the brunt of the relentless heatwave in Europe with temperatures in excess of 40 degrees Celsius. In France, the total number of drownings has now reached 55 since the 18th of June as people continue to enter unsupervised rivers and lakes to try to cool off. The United Nations Maritime Agency has halted its evacuation of 11,000 stranded sailors from the Strait of Hormuz after Iran's Revolutionary Guard struck a Singapore-flagged cargo ship near the Omani coast. The attack has raised questions about how the White House will respond, with US crude for August delivery dropping more than 1% on Thursday and Brent crude falling below $72.51 a barrel. Iran had warned it would deal with any vessel using a new route through the strait that Tehran called unacceptable. Mitch McCann has the story from New York.
1: Another consideration here is regarding how the US may respond, given that oil prices have plummeted, meaning that gas prices here and airfares are likely to come down in the coming weeks. The president will be cautious of the political implications if this war flares up again. So on one hand, he may be infuriated by these reported strikes in the Strait of Hormuz, but on the other, he may be cautious of the implications politically if he strikes back.
2: With FSN Spotlight, I'm Simon Marks. Today, President Trump's American State Fair on Washington's National Mall, a celebration of the country's 250th birthday that has become a political football. It's supposed to showcase each of America's 50 states and six territories equally. This is how one of the organizers, Elizabeth Pipko, wants the country to think about the event.
3: We've been talking about this for quite some time. I like to joke that I myself have been waiting to celebrate America's 250th birthday for the 30 years that I've been alive. If you look at the exhibitions that we have planned, obviously the president speaking, every single state having their own individual pavilion. I can tell you there's a lot of planning, and if people come here and see it for themselves, they'll realize how much heart and soul and blood, sweat and tears unfortunately had to go into making this the most special party I hope that everyone has ever seen.
2: But a growing number of states are pulling out, including on Thursday, Pennsylvania. It's Democratic Governor Josh Shapiro objecting to President Trump's description of the event as the most spectacular Trump rally of them all. Again, organizer Elizabeth Pipko.
3: For me, my message to anyone who's unable to be here is just, I'm sorry you're going to miss an incredible birthday, and I would hope that everyone that's thinking about coming does consider it, because one day you're going to ask, where were you on this incredible moment? This is literal history that we're living through, and you're going to want to say that you were here.
2: Governor Shapiro accused President Trump of making patriotism partisan and personal. With FSN Spotlight, I'm Simon Marks.
0: And now the top stories once more. At least 235 people have been killed and more than 4,000 injured after twin earthquakes in Venezuela as rescuers continue to search for survivors. A man who killed six people and injured hundreds more when he drove a car through a Christmas market in Germany in 2024 has been sentenced to life in jail. And authorities in Paris have introduced a temporary ban on buying takeaway alcohol as a health precaution during the ongoing heatwave. That's the latest feature story news. This is Ross Cullen reporting from Paris. From Feature Story News in Paris, I'm Ross Cullen. At least 235 people have been killed and more than 4,000 injured after twin earthquakes in Venezuela as rescuers continue to search for survivors. A man who killed six people and injured hundreds more when he drove a car through a Christmas market in Germany in 2024 has been sentenced to life in jail. And authorities in Paris have introduced a temporary ban on buying takeaway alcohol as a health precaution during the ongoing heatwave.
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0: From Feature Story News in Paris, I'm Ross Cullen. At least 235 people have been killed and more than 4,000 injured after twin earthquakes in Venezuela as rescuers continue to search for survivors. The quake struck on Wednesday, a magnitude 7.2 tremor followed just 40 seconds later by a 7.5 quake, the most powerful to hit the country in more than a century. More than 200 people are still believed to be trapped under the rubble, and the number of dead is expected to rise significantly. Freelance reporter Catherine Ellis has been talking to people in Caracas from the Colombian border with Venezuela, saying the financial burden of rebuilding will compound the hardship already facing ordinary Venezuelans.
12: We don't know, you know, we can see the extent of the damage, but we really don't know what that is yet, what financially, what that's actually going to cost. But apart from actually rebuilding the country, it's like people's lives as well. Like, you know, people like in Venezuela, people worry about putting food on the table, like what they're going to eat. And hospitals, like I was thinking today, like the hospitals will be overwhelmed. Normally when people from Venezuela, they go to hospital, they even have to pay, they have to pay for not only the medicine, but even the gloves that the doctors and nurses wear, or the alcohol that they use. They have to use every last kind of bit of their money just on these resources. So it's really worrying situation for all of them.
0: A man who killed six people and injured hundreds more when he drove a car through a Christmas market in Germany in 2024 has been sentenced to life in jail. 51-year-old Talib A, a refugee psychiatrist from Saudi Arabia, carried out the attack in the town of Magdeburg in a rental vehicle. Five women and a 9-year-old boy were killed. This weekend, Germany, Czechia and Austria will bear the brunt of the relentless heatwave in Europe, with temperatures in excess of 40 degrees Celsius. In France, the total number of drownings has now reached 55 since the 18th of June, as people continue to enter unsupervised rivers and lakes to try to cool off. The United Nations Maritime Agency has halted its evacuation of 11,000 stranded sailors in the Strait of Hormuz after Iran's Revolutionary Guard struck a Singapore-flagged cargo ship near the Omani coast. The attack has raised questions about how the White House will respond, with US crude for August delivery dropping more than 1% on Thursday and Brent crude falling below $72.51 a barrel. Iran had warned it would deal with any vessel using a new route through the strait that Tehran called unacceptable. Mitch McCann has the story from New York.
1: Another consideration here is regarding how the US may respond, given that oil prices have plummeted, meaning that gas prices here and airfares are likely to come down in the coming weeks. The president will be cautious of the political implications if this war flares up again. So on one hand, he may be infuriated by these reported strikes in the Strait of Hormuz, but on the other, he may be cautious of the implications politically if he strikes back.
0: That's the latest feature story news. This is Ross Cullen reporting from Paris.
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0: From Feature Story News in Paris, I'm Ross Cullen. At least 235 people have been killed and more than 4,000 injured after twin earthquakes in Venezuela as rescuers continue to search for survivors. The quake struck on Wednesday, a magnitude 7.2 tremor, followed just 40 seconds later by a 7.5 quake, the most powerful to hit the country in more than a century. More than 200 people are still believed to be trapped under the rubble, and the number of dead is expected to rise significantly. Freelance reporter Catherine Ellis has been talking to people in Caracas from the Colombian border with Venezuela, saying the financial burden of rebuilding will compound the hardship already facing ordinary Venezuelans.
12: We don't know, you know, we can see the extent of the damage, but we really don't know what that is yet, what financially, what that's actually going to cost. But apart from actually rebuilding the country, it's like people's lives as well. Like, you know, people like in Venezuela, people worry about putting food on the table, like what they're going to eat. And hospitals, like I was thinking today, like the hospitals will be overwhelmed. Normally when people from Venezuela, they go to hospital, they even have to pay, they have to pay for not only the medicine, but even the gloves that the doctors and nurses wear or the alcohol that they use. They have to use every last kind of bit of their money just on these resources. So it's a really worrying situation for all of them.
0: A man who killed six people and injured hundreds more when he drove a car through a Christmas market in Germany in 2024 has been sentenced to life in jail. 51-year-old Talib A, a refugee psychiatrist from Saudi Arabia, carried out the attack in the town of Magdeburg in a rental vehicle. Five women and a 9-year-old boy were killed. This weekend, Germany, Czechia and Austria will bear the brunt of the relentless heatwave in Europe with temperatures in excess of 40 degrees Celsius. In France, the total number of drownings has now reached 55 since the 18th of June as people continue to enter unsupervised rivers and lakes to try to cool off. The United Nations Maritime Agency has halted its evacuation of 11,000 stranded sailors from the Strait of Hormuz after Iran's Revolutionary Guard struck a Singapore-flagged cargo ship near the Omani coast. The attack has raised questions about how the White House will respond, with US crude for August delivery dropping more than 1% on Thursday and Brent crude falling below $72.51 a barrel. Iran had warned it would deal with any vessel using a new route through the strait that Tehran called unacceptable. Mitch McCann has the story from New York.
1: Another consideration here is regarding how the US may respond, given that oil prices have plummeted, meaning that gas prices here and airfares are likely to come down in the coming weeks. The president will be cautious of the political implications if this war flares up again. So on one hand, he may be infuriated by these reported strikes in the Strait of Hormuz, but on the other, he may be cautious of the implications politically if he strikes back.
2: With FSN Spotlight, I'm Simon Marks. Today, President Trump's American State Fair on Washington's National Mall, a celebration of the country's 250th birthday that has become a political football. It's supposed to showcase each of America's 50 states and six territories equally. This is how one of the organizers, Elizabeth Pipko, wants the country to think about the event.
3: We've been talking about this for quite some time. I like to joke that I myself have been waiting to celebrate America's 250th birthday for the 30 years that I've been alive. If you look at the exhibitions that we have planned, obviously the president speaking, every single state having their own individual pavilion, I can tell you there's a lot of planning. And if people come here and see it for themselves, they'll realize how much heart and soul and blood, sweat and tears unfortunately had to go into making this the most special party I hope that everyone has ever seen.
2: But a growing number of states are pulling out, including on Thursday, Pennsylvania. Its Democratic Governor Josh Shapiro objecting to President Trump's description of the event as the most spectacular Trump rally of them all. Again, organizer Elizabeth Pipko.
3: For me, my message to anyone who's unable to be here is just, I'm sorry you're going to miss an incredible birthday, and I would hope that everyone that's thinking about coming does consider it, because one day you're going to ask, where were you on this incredible moment? This is literal history that we're living through, and you're going to want to say that you were here.
2: Governor Shapiro accused President Trump of making patriotism partisan and personal. With FSN Spotlight, I'm Simon Marks.
0: And now the top stories once more. At least 235 people have been killed and more than 4,000 injured after twin earthquakes in Venezuela as rescuers continue to search for survivors. A man who killed six people and injured hundreds more when he drove a car through a Christmas market in Germany in 2024 has been sentenced to life in jail. And authorities in Paris have introduced a temporary ban on buying takeaway alcohol as a health precaution during the ongoing heatwave. That's the latest feature story news. This is Ross Cullen reporting from Paris.
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0: From Feature Story News in Paris, I'm Ross Cullen. At least 235 people have been killed and more than 4,000 injured after twin earthquakes in Venezuela as rescuers continue to search for survivors. A man who killed six people and injured hundreds more when he drove a car through a Christmas market in Germany in 2024 has been sentenced to life in jail. And authorities in Paris have introduced a temporary ban on buying takeaway alcohol as a health precaution during the ongoing heatwave.
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0: From Feature Story News in Paris, I'm Ross Cullen. At least 235 people have been killed and more than 4,000 injured after twin earthquakes in Venezuela as rescuers continue to search for survivors. The quake struck on Wednesday, a magnitude 7.2 tremor followed just 40 seconds later by a 7.5 quake, the most powerful to hit the country in more than a century. More than 200 people are still believed to be trapped under the rubble, and the number of dead is expected to rise significantly. Freelance reporter Catherine Ellis has been talking to people in Caracas from the Colombian border with Venezuela, saying the financial burden of rebuilding will compound the hardship already facing ordinary Venezuelans.
12: We don't know, you know, we can see the extent of the damage, but we really don't know what that is yet, what financially, what that's actually going to cost. But apart from actually rebuilding the country, it's like people's lives as well. Like, you know, people like in Venezuela, people worry about putting food on the table, like what they're going to eat. And hospitals, like I was thinking today, like the hospitals will be overwhelmed. Normally when people from Venezuela, they go to hospital, they even have to pay, they have to pay for not only the medicine, but even the gloves that the doctors and nurses wear, or the alcohol that they use. They have to use every last kind of bit of their money just on these resources. So it's a really worrying situation for all of them.
0: A man who killed six people and injured hundreds more when he drove a car through a Christmas market in Germany in 2024 has been sentenced to life in jail. 51-year-old Talib A, a refugee psychiatrist from Saudi Arabia, carried out the attack in the town of Magdeburg in a rental vehicle. Five women and a 9-year-old boy were killed. This weekend, Germany, Czechia and Austria will bear the brunt of the relentless heatwave in Europe, with temperatures in excess of 40 degrees Celsius. In France, the total number of drownings has now reached 55 since the 18th of June, as people continue to enter unsupervised rivers and lakes to try to cool off. The United Nations Maritime Agency has halted its evacuation of 11,000 stranded sailors from the Strait of Hormuz after Iran's Revolutionary Guard struck a Singapore-flagged cargo ship near the Omani coast. The attack has raised questions about how the White House will respond, with US crude for August delivery dropping more than 1% on Thursday and Brent crude falling below $72.51 a barrel. Iran had warned it would deal with any vessel using a new route through the strait that Tehran called unacceptable. Mitch McCann has the story from New York.
1: Another consideration here is regarding how the US may respond, given that oil prices have plummeted, meaning that gas prices here and airfares are likely to come down in the coming weeks. The president will be cautious of the political implications if this war flares up again. So on one hand, he may be infuriated by these reported strikes in the Strait of Hormuz, but on the other, he may be cautious of the implications politically if he strikes back.
0: That's the latest feature story news. This is Ross Cullen reporting from Paris.
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0: From Feature Story News in Paris, I'm Ross Cullen. At least 235 people have been killed and more than 4,000 injured after twin earthquakes in Venezuela, as rescuers continue to search for survivors. The quake struck on Wednesday, a magnitude 7.2 tremor, followed just 40 seconds later by a 7.5 quake, the most powerful to hit the country in more than a century. More than 200 people are still believed to be trapped under the rubble, and the number of dead is expected to rise significantly. Freelance reporter Catherine Ellis has been talking to people in Caracas from the Colombian border with Venezuela, saying the financial burden of rebuilding will compound the hardship already facing ordinary Venezuelans.
12: We don't know, you know, we can see the extent of the damage, but we really don't know what that is yet, what financially, what that's actually going to cost. But apart from actually rebuilding the country, it's like people's lives as well. Like, you know, people like in Venezuela, people worry about putting food on the table, like what they're going to eat. And hospitals, like I was thinking today, like the hospitals will be overwhelmed. Normally when people from Venezuela, they go to hospital, they even have to pay, they have to pay for not only the medicine, but even the gloves that the doctors and nurses wear or the alcohol that they use. They have to use every last kind of bit of their money just on these resources. So it's a really worrying situation for all of them.
0: A man who killed six people and injured hundreds more when he drove a car through a Christmas market in Germany in 2024 has been sentenced to life in jail. 51-year-old Talib A, a refugee psychiatrist from Saudi Arabia, carried out the attack in the town of Magdeburg in a rental vehicle. Five women and a 9-year-old boy were killed. This weekend, Germany, Czechia and Austria will bear the brunt of the relentless heatwave in Europe with temperatures in excess of 40 degrees Celsius. In France, the total number of drownings has now reached 55 since the 18th of June as people continue to enter unsupervised rivers and lakes to try to cool off. The United Nations Maritime Agency has halted its evacuation of 11,000 stranded sailors from the Strait of Hormuz after Iran's Revolutionary Guard struck a Singapore-flagged cargo ship near the Omani coast. The attack has raised questions about how the White House will respond, with US crude for August delivery dropping more than 1% on Thursday and Brent crude falling below $72.51 a barrel. Iran had warned it would deal with any vessel using a new route through the strait that Tehran called unacceptable. Mitch McCann has the story from New York.
1: Another consideration here is regarding how the US may respond, given that oil prices have plummeted, meaning that gas prices here and air fares are likely to come down in the coming weeks. The president will be cautious of the political implications if this war flares up again. So on one hand, he may be infuriated by these reported strikes in the Strait of Hormuz, but on the other, he may be cautious of the implications politically if he strikes back.
2: With FSN Spotlight, I'm Simon Marks. Today, President Trump's American State Fair on Washington's National Mall, a celebration of the country's 250th birthday that has become a political football. It's supposed to showcase each of America's 50 states and six territories equally. This is how one of the organizers, Elizabeth Pipko, wants the country to think about the event.
3: We've been talking about this for quite some time. I like to joke that I myself have been waiting to celebrate America's 250th birthday for the 30 years that I've been alive. If you look at the exhibitions that we have planned, obviously the president speaking, every single state having their own individual pavilion. I can tell you there's a lot of planning, and if people come here and see it for themselves, they'll realize how much heart and soul and blood, sweat and tears unfortunately had to go into making this the most special party I hope that everyone has ever seen.
2: But a growing number of states are pulling out, including on Thursday, Pennsylvania. It's Democratic Governor Josh Shapiro objecting to President Trump's description of the event as the most spectacular Trump rally of them all. Again, organizer Elizabeth Pipko.
3: For me, my message to anyone who's unable to be here is just, I'm sorry you're going to miss an incredible birthday, and I would hope that everyone that's thinking about coming does consider it, because one day you're going to ask, where were you on this incredible moment? This is literal history that we're living through, and you're going to want to say that you were here.
2: Governor Shapiro accused President Trump of making patriotism partisan and personal. 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
0: And now the top stories once more. At least 235 people have been killed and more than 4,000 injured after twin earthquakes in Venezuela as rescuers continue to search for survivors. A man who killed six people and injured hundreds more when he drove a car through a Christmas market in Germany in 2024 has been sentenced to life in jail. And authorities in Paris have introduced a temporary ban on buying takeaway alcohol as a health precaution during the ongoing heatwave. That's the latest feature story news. This is Ross Cullen reporting from Paris.
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0: From Feature Story News in Paris, I'm Ross Cullen. At least 235 people have been killed and more than 4,000 injured after twin earthquakes in Venezuela as rescuers continue to search for survivors. A man who killed six people and injured hundreds more when he drove a car through a Christmas market in Germany in 2024 has been sentenced to life in jail. And authorities in Paris have introduced a temporary ban on buying takeaway alcohol as a health precaution during the ongoing heatwave.
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0: From Feature Story News in Paris, I'm Ross Cullen. At least 235 people have been killed and more than 4,000 injured after twin earthquakes in Venezuela as rescuers continue to search for survivors. The quake struck on Wednesday, a magnitude 7.2 tremor followed just 40 seconds later by a 7.5 quake, the most powerful to hit the country in more than a century. More than 200 people are still believed to be trapped under the rubble and the number of dead is expected to rise significantly. Freelance reporter Catherine Ellis has been talking to people in Caracas from the Colombian border with Venezuela, saying the financial burden of rebuilding will compound the hardship already facing ordinary Venezuelans.
12: We don't know, you know, we can see the extent of the damage, but we really don't know what that is yet, what financially, what that's actually going to cost. But apart from actually rebuilding the country, it's like people's lives as well. Like, you know, people like in Venezuela, people worry about putting food on the table, like what they're going to eat. And hospitals, like I was thinking today, like the hospitals will be overwhelmed. Normally when people from Venezuela, they go to hospital, they even have to pay, they have to pay for not only the medicine, but even the gloves that the doctors and nurses wear or the alcohol that they use. They have to use every last kind of bit of their money just on these resources. So it's really worrying situation for all of them.
0: A man who killed six people and injured hundreds more when he drove a car through a Christmas market in Germany in 2024 has been sentenced to life in jail. 51-year-old Talib A, a refugee psychiatrist from Saudi Arabia, carried out the attack in the town of Magdeburg in a rental vehicle. Five women and a 9-year-old boy were killed. This weekend, Germany, Czechia and Austria will bear the brunt of the relentless heatwave in Europe with temperatures in excess of 40 degrees Celsius. In France, the total number of drownings has now reached 55 since the 18th of June as people continue to enter unsupervised rivers and lakes to try to cool off. The United Nations Maritime Agency has halted its evacuation of 11,000 stranded sailors in the Strait of Hormuz after Iran's Revolutionary Guard struck a Singapore-flagged cargo ship near the Omani coast. The attack has raised questions about how the White House will respond, with US crude for August delivery dropping more than 1% on Thursday and Brent crude falling below $72.51 a barrel. Iran had warned it would deal with any vessel using a new route through the strait that Tehran called unacceptable. Mitch McCann has the story from New York.
1: Another consideration here is regarding how the US may respond, given that oil prices have plummeted, meaning that gas prices here and airfares are likely to come down in the coming weeks. The president will be cautious of the political implications if this war flares up again. So on one hand, he may be infuriated by these reported strikes in the Strait of Hormuz, but on the other, he may be cautious of the implications politically if he strikes back.
0: That's the latest feature story news. This is Ross Cullen reporting from Paris.
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0: From Feature Story News in Paris, I'm Ross Cullen. At least 235 people have been killed and more than 4,000 injured after twin earthquakes in Venezuela as rescuers continue to search for survivors. The quake struck on Wednesday, a magnitude 7.2 tremor, followed just 40 seconds later by a 7.5 quake, the most powerful to hit the country in more than a century. More than 200 people are still believed to be trapped under the rubble, and the number of dead is expected to rise significantly. Freelance reporter Catherine Ellis has been talking to people in Caracas from the Colombian border with Venezuela, saying the financial burden of rebuilding will compound the hardship already facing ordinary Venezuelans.
12: We don't know, you know, we can see the extent of the damage, but we really don't know what that is yet, what financially, what that's actually going to cost. But apart from actually rebuilding the country, it's like people's lives as well. Like, you know, people like in Venezuela, people worry about putting food on the table, like what they're going to eat. And hospitals, like I was thinking today, like the hospitals will be overwhelmed. Normally when people from Venezuela, they go to hospital, they even have to pay, they have to pay for not only the medicine, but even the gloves that the doctors and nurses wear, or the alcohol that they use. They have to use every last kind of bit of their money just on these resources. So it's really a worrying situation for all of them.
0: A man who killed six people and injured hundreds more when he drove a car through a Christmas market in Germany in 2024 has been sentenced to life in jail. 51-year-old Talib A, a refugee psychiatrist from Saudi Arabia, carried out the attack in the town of Magdeburg in a rental vehicle. Five women and a 9-year-old boy were killed. This weekend, Germany, Czechia and Austria will bear the brunt of the relentless heatwave in Europe, with temperatures in excess of 40 degrees Celsius. In France, the total number of drownings has now reached 55 since the 18th of June, as people continue to enter unsupervised rivers and lakes to try to cool off. The United Nations Maritime Agency has halted its evacuation of 11,000 stranded sailors from the Strait of Hormuz after Iran's Revolutionary Guard struck a Singapore-flagged cargo ship near the Omani coast. The attack has raised questions about how the White House will respond, with US crude for August delivery dropping more than 1% on Thursday and Brent crude falling below $72.51 a barrel. Iran had warned it would deal with any vessel using a new route through the strait that Tehran called unacceptable. Mitch McCann has the story from New York.
1: Another consideration here is regarding how the US may respond, given that oil prices have plummeted, meaning that gas prices here and airfares are likely to come down in the coming weeks. The president will be cautious of the political implications if this war flares up again. So on one hand, he may be infuriated by these reported strikes in the Strait of Hormuz, but on the other, he may be cautious of the implications politically if he strikes back.
2: With FSN Spotlight, I'm Simon Marks. Today, President Trump's American State Fair on Washington's National Mall, a celebration of the country's 250th birthday that has become a political football. It's supposed to showcase each of America's 50 states and six territories equally. This is how one of the organizers, Elizabeth Pipko, wants the country to think about the event.
3: We've been talking about this for quite some time. I like to joke that I myself have been waiting to celebrate America's 250th birthday for the 30 years that I've been alive. If you look at the exhibitions that we have planned, obviously the president speaking, every single state having their own individual pavilion, I can tell you there's a lot of planning. And if people come here and see it for themselves, they'll realize how much heart and soul and blood, sweat and tears unfortunately had to go into making this the most special party I hope that everyone has ever seen.
2: But a growing number of states are pulling out, including on Thursday, Pennsylvania. It's Democratic Governor Josh Shapiro objecting to President Trump's description of the event as the most spectacular Trump rally of them all. Again, organizer Elizabeth Pipko.
3: For me, my message to anyone who's unable to be here is just, I'm sorry you're going to miss an incredible birthday, and I would hope that everyone that's thinking about coming does consider it, because one day you're going to ask, where were you on this incredible moment? This is literal history that we're living through, and you're going to want to say that you were here.
2: Governor Shapiro accused President Trump of making patriotism partisan and personal. With FSN Spotlight, I'm Simon Marks.
0: And now the top stories once more. At least 235 people have been killed and more than 4,000 injured after twin earthquakes in Venezuela as rescuers continue to search for survivors. A man who killed six people and injured hundreds more when he drove a car through a Christmas market in Germany in 2024 has been sentenced to life in jail. And authorities in Paris have introduced a temporary ban on buying takeaway alcohol as a health precaution during the ongoing heatwave. That's the latest feature story news. This is Ross Cullen reporting from Paris.
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0: From Feature Story News in Paris, I'm Ross Cullen. At least 235 people have been killed and more than 4,000 injured after twin earthquakes in Venezuela as rescuers continue to search for survivors. A man who killed six people and injured hundreds more when he drove a car through a Christmas market in Germany in 2024 has been sentenced to life in jail. And authorities in Paris have introduced a temporary ban on buying takeaway alcohol as a health precaution during the ongoing heatwave.
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0: From Feature Story News in Paris, I'm Ross Cullen. At least 235 people have been killed and more than 4,000 injured after twin earthquakes in Venezuela as rescuers continue to search for survivors. The quake struck on Wednesday, a magnitude 7.2 tremor, followed just 40 seconds later by a 7.5 quake, the most powerful to hit the country in more than a century. More than 200 people are still believed to be trapped under the rubble, and the number of dead is expected to rise significantly. Freelance reporter Catherine Ellis has been talking to people in Caracas from the Colombian border with Venezuela, saying the financial burden of rebuilding will compound the hardship already facing ordinary Venezuelans.
12: We don't know, you know, we can see the extent of the damage, but we really don't know what that is yet, what financially, what that's actually going to cost. But apart from actually rebuilding the country, it's like people's lives as well. Like, you know, people like in Venezuela, people worry about putting food on the table, like what they're going to eat. And hospitals, like I was thinking today, like the hospitals will be overwhelmed. Normally when people from Venezuela, they go to hospital, they even have to pay, they have to pay for not only the medicine, but even the gloves that the doctors and nurses wear, or the alcohol that they use. They have to use every last kind of bit of their money just on these resources. So it's a really worrying situation for all of them.
0: A man who killed six people and injured hundreds more when he drove a car through a Christmas market in Germany in 2024 has been sentenced to life in jail. 51-year-old Talib A, a refugee psychiatrist from Saudi Arabia, carried out the attack in the town of Magdeburg in a rental vehicle. Five women

0: Post. The attack has raised questions about how the White House will respond, with US crude for August delivery dropping more than 1% on Thursday and Brent crude falling below $72.51 a barrel. Iran had warned it would deal with any vessel using a new route through the strait that Tehran called unacceptable. Mitch McCann has the story from New York.
1: Another consideration here is regarding how the US may respond, given that oil prices have plummeted, meaning that gas prices here and airfares are likely to come down in the coming weeks. The president will be cautious of the political implications if this war flares up again. So on one hand, he may be infuriated by these reported strikes in the Strait of Hormuz, but on the other, he may be cautious of the implications politically if he strikes back.
0: That's the latest feature story news. This is Ross Cullen reporting from Paris.
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0: From Feature Story News in Paris, I'm Ross Cullen. At least 235 people have been killed and more than 4,000 injured after twin earthquakes in Venezuela as rescuers continue to search for survivors. The quake struck on Wednesday, a magnitude 7.2 tremor followed just 40 seconds later by a 7.5 quake, the most powerful to hit the country in more than a century. More than 200 people are still believed to be trapped under the rubble and the number of dead is expected to rise significantly. Freelance reporter Catherine Ellis has been talking to people in Caracas from the Colombian border with Venezuela, saying the financial burden of rebuilding will compound the hardship already facing ordinary Venezuelans.
6: We don't know, you know, we can see the extent of the damage, but we really don't know what that is yet, what financially, what that's actually going to cost. But apart from actually rebuilding the country, it's like people's lives as well. Like, you know, people like in Venezuela, people worry about putting food on the table, like what they're going to eat. And hospitals, like I was thinking today, like the hospitals will be overwhelmed. Normally when people from Venezuela, they go to hospital, they even have to pay, they have to pay for not only the medicine, but even the gloves that the doctors and nurses wear or the alcohol that they use. They have to use every last kind of bit of their money just on these resources. So it's a really worrying situation for all of them.
0: A man who killed six people and injured hundreds more when he drove a car through a Christmas market in Germany in 2024 has been sentenced to life in jail. 51-year-old Talib A, a refugee psychiatrist from Saudi Arabia, carried out the attack in the town of Magdeburg in a rental vehicle. Five women and a 9-year-old boy were killed. This weekend, Germany, Czechia and Austria will bear the brunt of the relentless heatwave in Europe with temperatures in excess of 40 degrees Celsius. In France, the total number of drownings has now reached 55 since the 18th of June as people continue to enter unsupervised rivers and lakes to try to cool off. The United Nations Maritime Agency has halted its evacuation of 11,000 stranded sailors from the Strait of Hormuz after Iran's Revolutionary Guard struck a Singapore-flagged cargo ship near the Omani coast. The attack has raised questions about how the White House will respond, with US crude for August delivery dropping more than 1% on Thursday and Brent crude falling below $72.51 a barrel. Iran had warned it would deal with any vessel using a new route through the strait that Tehran called unacceptable. Mitch McCann has the story from New York.
1: Another consideration here is regarding how the US may respond, given that oil prices have plummeted, meaning that gas prices here and airfares are likely

0: to come down in the coming weeks. The president will be cautious of the political implications if this war flares up again. So on one hand, he may be infuriated by these reported strikes in the Strait of Hormuz, but on the other, he may be cautious of the implications politically if he strikes back.
1: With FSN Spotlight, I'm Simon Marks. Today, President Trump's American State Fair on Washington's National Mall, a celebration of the country's 250th birthday that has become a political football. It's supposed to showcase each of America's 50 states and six territories equally. This is how one of the organizers, Elizabeth Pipko, wants the country to think about the event.
2: We've been talking about this for quite some time. I like to joke that I myself have been waiting to celebrate America's 250th birthday for the 30 years that I've been alive. If you look at the exhibitions that we have planned, obviously the president speaking, every single state having their own individual pavilion. I can tell you there's a lot of planning, and if people come here and see it for themselves, they'll realize how much heart and soul and blood, sweat and tears unfortunately had to go into making this the most special party I hope that everyone has ever seen.
1: But a growing number of states are pulling out, including on Thursday, Pennsylvania. It's Democratic Governor Josh Shapiro objecting to President Trump's description of the event as the most spectacular Trump rally of them all. Again, organizer Elizabeth Pipko.
2: For me, my message to anyone who's unable to be here is just, I'm sorry you're going to miss an incredible birthday, and I would hope that everyone that's thinking about coming does consider it, because one day you're going to ask, where were you on this incredible moment? This is literal history that we're living through, and you're going to want to say that you were here.
1: Governor Shapiro accused President Trump of making patriotism partisan and personal. With FSN Spotlight, I'm Simon Marks.
3: And now the top stories once more. At least 235 people have been killed and more than 4,000 injured after twin earthquakes in Venezuela as rescuers continue to search for survivors. A man who killed six people and injured hundreds more when he drove a car through a Christmas market in Germany in 2024 has been sentenced to life in jail. And authorities in Paris have introduced a temporary ban on buying takeaway alcohol as a health precaution during the ongoing heatwave. That's the latest feature story news. This is Ross Cullen reporting from Paris.
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7: Hear that? 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
3: From Feature Story News in Paris, I'm Ross Cullen. At least 235 people have been killed and more than 4,000 injured after twin earthquakes in Venezuela as rescuers continue to search for survivors. A man who killed six people and injured hundreds more when he drove a car through a Christmas market in Germany in 2024 has been sentenced to life in jail. And authorities in Paris have introduced a temporary ban on buying takeaway alcohol as a health precaution during the ongoing heatwave.
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3: From Feature Story News in Paris, I'm Ross Cullen. At least 235 people have been killed and more than 4,000 injured after twin earthquakes in Venezuela as rescuers continue to search for survivors. The quake struck on Wednesday, a magnitude 7.2 tremor followed just 40 seconds later by a 7.5 quake, the most powerful to hit the country in more than a century. More than 200 people are still believed to be trapped under the rubble and the number of dead is expected to rise significantly. Freelance reporter Catherine Ellis has been talking to people in Caracas from the Colombian border with Venezuela, saying the financial burden of rebuilding will compound the hardship already facing ordinary Venezuelans.
12: We don't know, you know, we can see the extent of the damage, but we really don't know what that is yet, what financially, what that's actually going to cost. But apart from actually rebuilding the country, it's like people's lives as well. Like, you know, people like in Venezuela, people worry about putting food on the table, like what they're going to eat. And hospitals, like I was thinking today, like the hospitals will be overwhelmed. Normally when people from Venezuela, they go to hospital, they even have to pay, they have to pay for not only the medicine, but even the gloves that the doctors and nurses wear or the alcohol that they use. They have to use every last kind of bit of their money just on these resources. So it's really worrying situation for all of them.
3: A man who killed six people and injured hundreds more when he drove a car through a Christmas market in Germany in 2024 has been sentenced to life in jail. 51-year-old Talib A, a refugee psychiatrist from Saudi Arabia, carried out the attack in the town of Magdeburg in a rental vehicle. Five women and a 9-year-old boy were killed. This weekend, Germany, Czechia and Austria will bear the brunt of the relentless heatwave in Europe with temperatures in excess of 40 degrees Celsius. In France, the total number of drownings has now reached 55 since the 18th of June as people continue to enter unsupervised rivers and lakes to try to cool off. The United Nations Maritime Agency has halted its evacuation of 11,000 stranded sailors in the Strait of Hormuz after Iran's Revolutionary Guard struck a Singapore-flagged cargo ship near the Omani coast. The attack has raised questions about how the White House will respond, with US crude for August delivery dropping more than 1% on Thursday and Brent crude falling below $72.51 a barrel. Iran had warned it would deal with any vessel using a new route through the strait that Tehran called unacceptable. Mitch McCann has the story from New York.
0: Another consideration here is regarding how the US may respond, given that oil prices have plummeted, meaning that gas prices here and airfares are likely to come down in the coming weeks. The president will be cautious of the political implications if this war flares up again. So on one hand, he may be infuriated by these reported strikes in the Strait of Hormuz, but on the other, he may be cautious of the implications politically if he strikes back.
3: That's the latest Feature Story News. This is Ross Cullen reporting from Paris.
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3: From Feature Story News in Paris, I'm Ross Cullen. At least 235 people have been killed and more than 4,000 injured after twin earthquakes in Venezuela as rescuers continue to search for survivors. The quake struck on Wednesday, a magnitude 7.2 tremor followed just 40 seconds later by a 7.5 quake, the most powerful to hit the country in more than a century. More than 200 people are still believed to be trapped under the rubble and the number of dead is expected to rise significantly. Freelance reporter Catherine Ellis has been talking to people in Caracas from the Colombian border with Venezuela, saying the financial burden of rebuilding will compound the hardship already facing ordinary Venezuelans.
12: We don't know, you know, we can see the extent of the damage, but we really don't know what that is yet, what financially, what that's actually going to cost. But apart from actually rebuilding the country, it's like people's lives as well. Like, you know, people like in Venezuela, people worry about putting food on the table, like what they're going to eat. And hospitals, like I was thinking today, like the hospitals will be overwhelmed. Normally when people from Venezuela, they go to hospital, they have to pay for not only the medicine, but even the gloves that the doctors and nurses wear or the alcohol that they use. They have to use every last kind of bit of their money just on these resources. So it's really worrying situation for all of them.
3: A man who killed six people and injured hundreds more when he drove a car through a Christmas market in Germany in 2024 has been sentenced to life in jail. 51-year-old Talib A, a refugee psychiatrist from Saudi Arabia, carried out the attack in the town of Magdeburg in a rental vehicle. Five women and a 9-year-old boy were killed. This weekend, Germany, Czechia and Austria will bear the brunt of the relentless heatwave in Europe with temperatures in excess of 40 degrees Celsius. In France, the total number of drownings has now reached 55 since the 18th of June as people continue to enter unsupervised rivers and lakes to try to cool off. The United Nations Maritime Agency has halted its evacuation of 11,000 stranded sailors in the Strait of Hormuz after Iran's Revolutionary Guard struck a Singapore-flagged cargo ship near the Omani coast. The attack has raised questions about how the White House will respond, with US crude for August delivery dropping more than 1% on Thursday and Brent crude falling below $72.51 a barrel. Iran had warned it would deal with any vessel using a new route through the strait that Tehran called unacceptable. Mitch McCann has the story from New York.
0: Another consideration here is regarding how the US may respond, given that oil prices have plummeted, meaning that gas prices here and airfares are likely to come down in the coming weeks. The president will be cautious of the political implications if this war flares up again. So on one hand, he may be infuriated by these reported strikes in the Strait of Hormuz, but on the other, he may be cautious of the implications politically if he strikes back.
1: With FSN Spotlight, I'm Simon Marks. Today, President Trump's American State Fair on Washington's National Mall, a celebration of the country's 250th birthday that has become a political football. It's supposed to showcase each of America's 50 states and six territories equally. This is how one of the organizers, Elizabeth Pipko, wants the country to think about the event.
2: We've been talking about this for quite some time. I like to joke that I myself have been waiting to celebrate America's 250th birthday for the 30 years that I've been alive. If you look at the exhibitions that we have planned, obviously the president speaking, every single state having their own individual pavilion, I can tell you there's a lot of planning, and if people come here and see it for themselves, they'll realize how much heart and soul and blood, sweat and tears unfortunately had to go into making this the most special party I hope that everyone has ever seen.
1: But a growing number of states are pulling out, including on Thursday, Pennsylvania. It's Democratic Governor Josh Shapiro objecting to President Trump's description of the event as the most spectacular Trump rally of them all. Again, organizer Elizabeth Pipko.
2: For me, my message to anyone who's unable to be here is just, I'm sorry you're going to miss an incredible birthday, and I would hope that everyone that's thinking about coming does consider it, because one day you're going to ask, where were you on this incredible moment? This is literal history that we're living through, and you're going to want to say that you were here.
1: Governor Shapiro accused President Trump of making patriotism partisan and personal. With FSN Spotlight, I'm Simon Marks.
3: And now the top stories once more. At least 235 people have been killed and more than 4,000 injured after twin earthquakes in Venezuela as rescuers continue to search for survivors. A man who killed six people and injured hundreds more when he drove a car through a Christmas market in Germany in 2024 has been sentenced to life in jail. And authorities in Paris have introduced a temporary ban on buying takeaway alcohol as a health precaution during the ongoing heatwave. That's the latest feature story news. This is Ross Cullen reporting from Paris. From Feature Story News in Paris, I'm Ross Cullen. At least 235 people have been killed and more than 4,000 injured after twin earthquakes in Venezuela as rescuers continue to search for survivors. A man who killed six people and injured hundreds more when he drove a car through a Christmas market in Germany in 2024 has been sentenced to life in jail. And authorities in Paris have introduced a temporary ban on buying takeaway alcohol as a health precaution during the ongoing heatwave.
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3: From Feature Story News in Paris, I'm Ross Cullen. At least 235 people have been killed and more than 4,000 injured after twin earthquakes in Venezuela as rescuers continue to search for survivors. The quake struck on Wednesday, a magnitude 7.2 tremor followed just 40 seconds later by a 7.5 quake, the most powerful to hit the country in more than a century. More than 200 people are still believed to be trapped under the rubble and the number of dead is expected to rise significantly. Freelance reporter Catherine Ellis has been talking to people in Caracas from the Colombian border with Venezuela, saying the financial burden of rebuilding will compound the hardship already facing ordinary Venezuelans.
12: We don't know, you know, we can see the extent of the damage, but we really don't know what that is yet, what financially, what that's actually going to cost. But apart from actually rebuilding the country, it's like people's lives as well. Like, you know, people like in Venezuela, people worry about putting food on the table, like what they're going to eat. And hospitals, like I was thinking today, like the hospitals will be overwhelmed. Normally when people from Venezuela, they go to hospital, they even have to pay, they have to pay for not only the medicine, but even the gloves that the doctors and nurses wear or the alcohol that they use. They have to use every last kind of bit of their money just on these resources. So it's a really worrying situation for all of them.
3: A man who killed six people and injured hundreds more when he drove a car through a Christmas market in Germany in 2024 has been sentenced to life in jail. 51-year-old Talib A, a refugee psychiatrist from Saudi Arabia, carried out the attack in the town of Magdeburg in a rental vehicle. Five women and a 9-year-old boy were killed. This weekend, Germany, Czechia and Austria will bear the brunt of the relentless heatwave in Europe with temperatures in excess of 40 degrees Celsius. In France, the total number of drownings has now reached 55 since the 18th of June as people continue to enter unsupervised rivers and lakes to try to cool off. The United Nations Maritime Agency has halted its evacuation of 11,000 stranded sailors from the Strait of Hormuz after Iran's Revolutionary Guard struck a Singapore-flagged cargo ship near the Omani coast. The attack has raised questions about how the White House will respond, with US crude for August delivery dropping more than 1% on Thursday and Brent crude falling below $72.51 a barrel. Iran had warned it would deal with any vessel using a new route through the strait that Tehran called unacceptable. Mitch McCann has the story from New York.
0: Another consideration here is regarding how the US may respond, given that oil prices have plummeted, meaning that gas prices here and airfares are likely to come down in the coming weeks. The president will be cautious of the political implications if this war flares up again. So on one hand, he may be infuriated by these reported strikes in the Strait of Hormuz, but on the other, he may be cautious of the implications politically if he strikes back.
3: That's the latest Feature Story News. This is Ross Cullen reporting from Paris.
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3: From Feature Story News in Paris, I'm Ross Cullen. At least 235 people have been killed and more than 4,000 injured after twin earthquakes in Venezuela as rescuers continue to search for survivors. The quake struck on Wednesday, a magnitude 7.2 tremor followed just 40 seconds later by a 7.5 quake, the most powerful to hit the country in more than a century. More than 200 people are still believed to be trapped under the rubble and the number of dead is expected to rise significantly. Freelance reporter Catherine Ellis has been talking to people in Caracas from the Colombian border with Venezuela, saying the financial burden of rebuilding will compound the hardship already facing ordinary Venezuelans.
12: We don't know, you know, we can see the extent of the damage, but we really don't know what that is yet, what financially, what that's actually going to cost. But apart from actually rebuilding the country, it's like people's lives as well. Like, you know, people like in Venezuela, people worry about putting food on the table, like what they're going to eat. And hospitals, like I was thinking today, like the hospitals will be overwhelmed. Normally when people from Venezuela, they go to hospital, they even have to pay, they have to pay for not only the medicine, but even the gloves that the doctors and nurses wear or the alcohol that they use. They have to use every last kind of bit of their money just on these resources. So it's a really worrying situation for all of them.
3: A man who killed six people and injured hundreds more when he drove a car through a Christmas market in Germany in 2024 has been sentenced to life in jail. 51-year-old Talib A, a refugee psychiatrist from Saudi Arabia, carried out the attack in the town of Magdeburg in a rental vehicle. Five women and a 9-year-old boy were killed. This weekend, Germany, Czechia and Austria will bear the brunt of the relentless heatwave in Europe with temperatures in excess of 40 degrees Celsius. In France, the total number of drownings has now reached 55 since the 18th of June as people continue to enter unsupervised rivers and lakes to try to cool off. The United Nations Maritime Agency has halted its evacuation of 11,000 stranded sailors from the Strait of Hormuz after Iran's Revolutionary Guard struck a Singapore-flagged cargo ship near the Omani coast. The attack has raised questions about how the White House will respond, with US crude for August delivery dropping more than 1% on Thursday and Brent crude falling below $72.51 a barrel. Iran had warned it would deal with any vessel using a new route through the strait that Tehran called unacceptable. Mitch McCann has the story from New York.
0: Another consideration here is regarding how the US may respond, given that oil prices have plummeted, meaning that gas prices here and airfares are likely to come down in the coming weeks. The president will be cautious of the political implications if this war flares up again. So on one hand, he may be infuriated by these reported strikes in the Strait of Hormuz, but on the other, he may be cautious of the implications politically if he strikes back.
1: With FSN Spotlight, I'm Simon Marks. Today, President Trump's American State Fair on Washington's National Mall, a celebration of the country's 250th birthday that has become a political football. It's supposed to showcase each of America's 50 states and six territories equally. This is how one of the organizers, Elizabeth Pipko, wants the country to think about the event.
2: We've been talking about this for quite some time. I like to joke that I myself have been waiting to celebrate America's 250th birthday for the 30 years that I've been alive. If you look at the exhibitions that we have planned, obviously the president speaking, every single state having their own individual pavilion, I can tell you there's a lot of planning, and if people come here and see it for themselves, they'll realize how much heart and soul and blood, sweat and tears unfortunately had to go into making this the most special party I hope that everyone has ever seen.
1: But a growing number of states are pulling out, including on Thursday, Pennsylvania. It's Democratic Governor Josh Shapiro objecting to President Trump's description of the event as the most spectacular Trump rally of them all. Again, organizer Elizabeth Pipko.
2: For me, my message to anyone who's unable to be here is just, I'm sorry, you're going to miss an incredible birthday. And I would hope that everyone that's thinking about coming does consider it, because one day you're going to ask, where were you on this incredible moment? This is literal history that we're living through, and you're going to want to say that you were here.
1: Governor Shapiro accused President Trump of making patriotism partisan and personal. With FSN Spotlight, I'm Simon Marks.
3: And now the top stories once more. At least 235 people have been killed and more than 4,000 injured after twin earthquakes in Venezuela as rescuers continue to search for survivors. A man who killed six people and injured hundreds more when he drove a car through a Christmas market in Germany in 2024 has been sentenced to life in jail. And authorities in Paris have introduced a temporary ban on buying takeaway alcohol as a health precaution during the ongoing heatwave. That's the latest feature story news. This is Ross Cullen reporting from Paris.
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3: From Feature Story News in Paris, I'm Ross Cullen. At least 235 people have been killed and more than 4,000 injured after twin earthquakes in Venezuela as rescuers continue to search for survivors. A man who killed six people and injured hundreds more when he drove a car through a Christmas market in Germany in 2024 has been sentenced to life in jail. And authorities in Paris have introduced a temporary ban on buying takeaway alcohol as a health precaution during the ongoing heatwave.
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3: From Feature Story News in Paris, I'm Ross Cullen. At least 235 people have been killed and more than 4,000 injured after twin earthquakes in Venezuela as rescuers continue to search for survivors. The quake struck on Wednesday, a magnitude 7.2 tremor, followed just 40 seconds later by a 7.5 quake, the most powerful to hit the country in more than a century. More than 200 people are still believed to be trapped under the rubble, and the number of dead is expected to rise significantly. Freelance reporter Catherine Ellis has been talking to people in Caracas from the Colombian border with Venezuela, saying the financial burden of rebuilding will compound the hardship already facing ordinary Venezuelans.
12: We don't know, you know, we can see the extent of the damage, but we really don't know what that is yet, what financially, what that's actually going to cost. But apart from actually rebuilding the country, it's like people's lives as well. Like, you know, people like in Venezuela, people worry about putting food on the table, like what they're going to eat. And hospitals, like I was thinking today, like the hospitals will be overwhelmed. Normally when people from Venezuela, they go to hospital, they even have to pay, they have to pay for not only the medicine, but even the gloves that the doctors and nurses wear or the alcohol that they use. They have to use every last kind of bit of their money just on these resources. So it's a really worrying situation for all of them.
3: A man who killed six people and injured hundreds more when he drove a car through a Christmas market in Germany in 2024 has been sentenced to life in jail. 51-year-old Talib A, a refugee psychiatrist from Saudi Arabia, carried out the attack in the town of Magdeburg in a rental vehicle. Five women and a 9-year-old boy were killed. This weekend, Germany, Czechia and Austria will bear the brunt of the relentless heatwave in Europe with temperatures in excess of 40 degrees Celsius. In France, the total number of drownings has now reached 55 since the 18th of June as people continue to enter unsupervised rivers and lakes to try to cool off. The United Nations Maritime Agency has halted its evacuation of 11,000 stranded sailors in the Strait of Hormuz after Iran's Revolutionary Guard struck a Singapore-flagged cargo ship near the Omani coast. The attack has raised questions about how the White House will respond, with US crude for August delivery dropping more than 1% on Thursday and Brent crude falling below $72.51 a barrel. Iran had warned it would deal with any vessel using a new route through the strait that Tehran called unacceptable. Mitch McCann has the story from New York.
0: Another consideration here is regarding how the US may respond, given that oil price...
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3: From Feature Story News in Paris, I'm Ross Cullen. At least 235 people have been killed and more than 4,000 injured after twin earthquakes in Venezuela as rescuers continue to search for survivors. The quake struck on Wednesday, a magnitude 7.2 tremor followed just 40 seconds later by a 7.5 quake, the most powerful to hit the country in more than a century. More than 200 people are still believed to be trapped under the rubble and the number of dead is expected to rise significantly. Freelance reporter Catherine Ellis has been talking to people in Caracas from the Colombian border with Venezuela, saying the financial burden of rebuilding will compound the hardship already facing ordinary Venezuelans.
12: We don't know, you know, we can see the extent of the damage, but we really don't know what that is yet, what financially, what that's actually going to cost. But apart from actually rebuilding the country, it's like people's lives as well. Like, you know, people like in Venezuela, people worry about putting food on the table, like what they're going to eat. And hospitals, like I was thinking today, like the hospitals will be overwhelmed. Normally when people from Venezuela, they go to hospital, they even have to pay, they have to pay for not only the medicine, but even the gloves that the doctors and nurses wear or the alcohol that they use. They have to use every last kind of bit of their money just on these resources. So it's really worrying situation for all of them.
3: A man who killed six people and injured hundreds more when he drove a car through a Christmas market in Germany in 2024 has been sentenced to life in jail. 51-year-old Talib A, a refugee psychiatrist from Saudi Arabia, carried out the attack in the town of Magdeburg in a rental vehicle. Five women and a 9-year-old boy were killed. This weekend, Germany, Czechia and Austria will bear the brunt of the relentless heatwave in Europe, with temperatures in excess of 40 degrees Celsius. In France, the total number of drownings has now reached 55 since the 18th of June, as people continue to enter unsupervised rivers and lakes to try to cool off. The United Nations Maritime Agency has halted its evacuation of 11,000 stranded sailors from the Strait of Hormuz after Iran's Revolutionary Guard struck a Singapore-flagged cargo ship near the Omani coast. The attack has raised questions about how the White House will respond, with US crude for August delivery dropping more than 1% on Thursday and Brent crude falling below $72.51 a barrel. Iran had warned it would deal with any vessel using a new route through the strait that Tehran called unacceptable. Mitch McCann has the story from New York.
0: Another consideration here is regarding how the US may respond, given that oil prices have plummeted, meaning that gas prices here and air fares are likely to come down in the coming weeks. The president will be cautious of the political implications if this war flares up again. So on one hand, he may be infuriated by these reported strikes in the Strait of Hormuz, but on the other, he may be cautious of the implications politically if he strikes back.
1: With FSN Spotlight, I'm Simon Marks. Today, President Trump's American State Fair on Washington's National Mall, a celebration of the country's 250th birthday that has become a political football. It's supposed to showcase each of America's 50 states and six territories equally. This is how one of the organizers, Elizabeth Pipko, wants the country to think about the event.
2: We've been talking about this for quite some time. I like to joke that I myself have been waiting to celebrate America's 250th birthday for the 30 years that I've been alive. If you look at the exhibitions that we have planned, obviously the president speaking, every single state having their own individual pavilion. I can tell you there's a lot of planning, and if people come here and see it for themselves, they'll realize how much heart and soul and blood, sweat and tears unfortunately had to go into making this the most special party I hope that everyone has ever seen.
1: But a growing number of states are pulling out, including on Thursday, Pennsylvania. It's Democratic Governor Josh Shapiro objecting to President Trump's description of the event as the most spectacular Trump rally of them all. Again, organizer Elizabeth Pipko.
2: For me, my message to anyone who's unable to be here is just, I'm sorry you're going to miss an incredible birthday, and I would hope that everyone that's thinking about coming does consider it, because one day you're going to ask, where were you on this incredible moment? This is literal history that we're living through, and you're going to want to say that you were here.
1: Governor Shapiro accused President Trump of making patriotism partisan and personal. With FSN Spotlight, I'm Simon Marks.
3: And now the top stories once more. At least 235 people have been killed and more than 4,000 injured after twin earthquakes in Venezuela as rescuers continue to search for survivors. A man who killed six people and injured hundreds more when he drove a car through a Christmas market in Germany in 2024 has been sentenced to life in jail. And authorities in Paris have introduced a temporary ban on buying takeaway alcohol as a health precaution during the ongoing heatwave. That's the latest feature story news. This is Ross Cullen reporting from Paris.
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3: From Feature Story News in Paris, I'm Ross Cullen. At least 235 people have been killed and more than 4,000 injured after twin earthquakes in Venezuela as rescuers continue to search for survivors. A man who killed six people and injured hundreds more when he drove a car through a Christmas market in Germany in 2024 has been sentenced to life in jail. And authorities in Paris have introduced a temporary ban on buying takeaway alcohol as a health precaution during the ongoing heatwave.
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3: From Feature Story News in Paris, I'm Ross Cullen. At least 235 people have been killed and more than 4,000 injured after twin earthquakes in Venezuela as rescuers continue to search for survivors. The quake struck on Wednesday, a magnitude 7.2 tremor, followed just 40 seconds later by a 7.5 quake, the most powerful to hit the country in more than a century. More than 200 people are still believed to be trapped under the rubble, and the number of dead is expected to rise significantly. Freelance reporter Catherine Ellis has been talking to people in Caracas from the Colombian border with Venezuela, saying the financial burden of rebuilding will compound the hardship already facing ordinary Venezuelans.
12: We don't know, you know, we can see the extent of the damage, but we really don't know what that is yet, what financially, what that's actually going to cost. But apart from actually rebuilding the country, it's like people's lives as well. Like, you know, people like in Venezuela, people worry about putting food on the table, like what they're going to eat. And hospitals, like I was thinking today, like the hospitals will be overwhelmed. Normally when people from Venezuela, they go to hospital, they even have to pay, they have to pay for not only the medicine, but even the gloves that the doctors and nurses wear or the alcohol that they use. They have to use every last kind of bit of their money just on these resources. So it's a really worrying situation for all of them.
3: A man who killed six people and injured hundreds more when he drove a car through a Christmas market in Germany in 2024 has been sentenced to life in jail. 51-year-old Talib A, a refugee psychiatrist from Saudi Arabia, carried out the attack in the town of Magdeburg in a rental vehicle. Five women and a 9-year-old boy were killed. This weekend, Germany, Czechia and Austria will bear the brunt of the relentless heatwave in Europe, with temperatures in excess of 40 degrees Celsius. In France, the total number of drownings has now reached 55 since the 18th of June, as people continue to enter unsupervised rivers and lakes to try to cool off. The United Nations Maritime Agency has halted its evacuation of 11,000 stranded sailors from the Strait of Hormuz after Iran's Revolutionary Guard struck a Singapore-flagged cargo ship near the Omani coast. The attack has raised questions about how the White House will respond, with US crude for August delivery dropping more than 1% on Thursday and Brent crude falling below $72.51 a barrel. Iran had warned it would deal with any vessel using a new route through the strait that Tehran called unacceptable. Mitch McCann has the story from New York.
0: Another consideration here is regarding how the US may respond, given that oil prices have plummeted, meaning that gas prices here and airfares are likely to come down in the coming weeks. The president will be cautious of the political implications if this war flares up again. So on one hand, he may be infuriated by these reported strikes in the Strait of Hormuz, but on the other, he may be cautious of the implications politically if he strikes back.
3: That's the latest Feature Story News. This is Ross Cullen reporting from Paris.
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23: 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That's the Cancer Council New South Wales Sun Sound, playing at your local pool, reminding teens to be sun safe and reapply their sunscreen when you're not around. But to do that, your teen's got to have sunscreen. So here's the deal. If you send your teen to the pool with sunscreen, the Sun Sound has got it covered from there.
3: From Feature Story News in Paris, I'm Ross Cullen. At least 235 people have been killed and more than 4,000 injured after twin earthquakes in Venezuela as rescuers continue to search for survivors. The quake struck on Wednesday, a magnitude 7.2 tremor, followed just 40 seconds later by a 7.5 quake, the most powerful to hit the country in more than a century. More than 200 people are still believed to be trapped under the rubble, and the number of dead is expected to rise significantly. Freelance reporter Catherine Ellis has been talking to people in Caracas from the Colombian border with Venezuela, saying the financial burden of rebuilding will compound the hardship already facing ordinary Venezuelans.
12: We don't know, you know, we can see the extent of the damage, but we really don't know what that is yet, what financially, what that's actually going to cost. But apart from actually rebuilding the country, it's like people's lives as well. Like, you know, people like in Venezuela, people worry about putting food on the table, like what they're going to eat. And hospitals, like I was thinking today, like the hospitals will be overwhelmed. Normally when people from Venezuela, they go to hospital, they even have to pay, they have to pay for not only the medicine, but even the gloves that the doctors and nurses wear or the alcohol that they use. They have to use every last kind of bit of their money just on these resources. So it's a really worrying situation for all of them.
3: A man who killed six people and injured hundreds more when he drove a car through a Christmas market in Germany in 2024 has been sentenced to life in jail. 51-year-old Talib A, a refugee psychiatrist from Saudi Arabia, carried out the attack in the town of Magdeburg in a rental vehicle. Five women and a 9-year-old boy were killed. This weekend, Germany, Czechia and Austria will bear the brunt of the relentless heatwave in Europe, with temperatures in excess of 40 degrees Celsius. In France, the total number of drownings has now reached 55 since the 18th of June, as people continue to enter unsupervised rivers and lakes to try to cool off. The United Nations Maritime Agency has halted its evacuation of 11,000 stranded sailors in the Strait of Hormuz after Iran's Revolutionary Guard struck a Singapore-flagged cargo ship near the Omani coast. The attack has raised questions about how the White House will respond, with US crude for August delivery dropping more than 1% on Thursday and Brent crude falling below $72.51 a barrel. Iran had warned it would deal with any vessel using a new route through the strait that Tehran called unacceptable. Mitch McCann has the story from New York.
0: Another consideration here is regarding how the US may respond, given that oil prices have plummeted, meaning that gas prices here and airfares are likely to come down in the coming weeks. The president will be cautious of the political implications if this war flares up again. So on one hand, he may be infuriated by these reported strikes in the Strait of Hormuz, but on the other, he may be cautious of the implications politically if he strikes back.
1: With FSN Spotlight, I'm Simon Marks. Today, President Trump's American State Fair on Washington's National Mall, a celebration of the country's 250th birthday that has become a political football. It's supposed to showcase each of America's 50 states and six territories equally. This is how one of the organizers, Elizabeth Pipko, wants the country to think about the event.
2: We've been talking about this for quite some time. I like to joke that I myself have been waiting to celebrate America's 250th birthday for the 30 years that I've been alive. If you look at the exhibitions that we have planned, obviously the president speaking, every single state having their own individual pavilion, I can tell you there's a lot of planning. And if people come here and see it for themselves, they'll realize how much heart and soul and blood, sweat and tears unfortunately had to go into making this the most special party I hope that everyone has ever seen.
1: But a growing number of states are pulling out, including on Thursday, Pennsylvania. It's Democratic Governor Josh Shapiro objecting to President Trump's description of the event as as the most spectacular Trump rally of them all. Again, organizer Elizabeth Pipko.
2: For me, my message to anyone who's unable to be here is just, I'm sorry you're going to miss an incredible birthday. And I would hope that everyone that's thinking about coming does consider it, because one day you're going to ask, where were you on this incredible moment? This is literal history that we're living through, and you're going to want to say that you were here.
1: Governor Shapiro accused President Trump of making patriotism partisan and personal. With FSN Spotlight, I'm Simon Marks.
3: And now the top stories once more. At least 235 people have been killed and more than 4,000 injured after twin earthquakes in Venezuela as rescuers continue to search for survivors. A man who killed six people and injured hundreds more when he drove a car through a Christmas market in Germany in 2024 has been sentenced to life in jail. And authorities in Paris have introduced a temporary ban on buying takeaway alcohol as a health precaution during the ongoing heatwave. That's the latest Feature Story news. This is Ross Cullen reporting from Paris.
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3: From Feature Story News in Paris, I'm Ross Cullen. At least 235 people have been killed and more than 4,000 injured after twin earthquakes in Venezuela as rescuers continue to search for survivors. A man who killed six people and injured hundreds more when he drove a car through a Christmas market in Germany in 2024 has been sentenced to life in jail. And authorities in Paris have introduced a temporary ban on buying takeaway alcohol as a health precaution during the ongoing heatwave.
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3: From Feature Story News in Paris, I'm Ross Cullen. At least 235 people have been killed and more than 4,000 injured after twin earthquakes in Venezuela as rescuers continue to search for survivors. The quake struck on Wednesday, a magnitude 7.2 tremor, followed just 40 seconds later by a 7.5 quake, the most powerful to hit the country in more than a century. More than 200 people are still believed to be trapped under the rubble, and the number of dead is expected to rise significantly. Freelance reporter Catherine Ellis has been talking to people in Caracas from the Colombian border with Venezuela, saying the financial burden of rebuilding will compound the hardship already facing ordinary Venezuelans.
12: We don't know, you know, we can see the extent of the damage, but we really don't know what that is yet, what financially, what that's actually going to cost. But apart from actually rebuilding the country, it's like people's lives as well. Like, you know, people like in Venezuela, people worry about putting food on the table, like what they're going to eat. And hospitals, like I was thinking today, like the hospitals will be overwhelmed. Normally when people from Venezuela, they go to hospital, they even have to pay, they have to pay for not only the medicine, but even the gloves that the doctors and nurses wear, or the alcohol that they use. They have to use every last kind of bit of their money just on these resources. So it's a really worrying situation for all of them.
3: A man who killed six people and injured hundreds more when he drove a car through a Christmas market in Germany in 2024 has been sentenced to life in jail. 51-year-old Talib A, a refugee psychiatrist from Saudi Arabia, carried out the attack in the town of Magdeburg in a rental vehicle. Five women and a 9-year-old boy were killed. This weekend, Germany, Czechia and Austria will bear the brunt of the relentless heatwave in Europe, with temperatures in excess of 40 degrees Celsius. In France, the total number of drownings has now reached 55 since the 18th of June, as people continue to enter unsupervised rivers and lakes to try to cool off. The United Nations Maritime Agency has halted its evacuation of 11,000 stranded sailors in the Strait of Hormuz after Iran's Revolutionary Guard struck a Singapore-flagged

0: likely to come down in the coming weeks. The president will be cautious of the political implications if this war flares up again. So on one hand, he may be infuriated by these reported strikes in the Strait of Hormuz, but on the other, he may be cautious of the implications politically if he strikes back.
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1: From Feature Story News in Paris, I'm Ross Cullen. At least 235 people have been killed and more than 4,000 injured after twin earthquakes in Venezuela as rescuers continue to search for survivors. The quake struck on Wednesday, a magnitude 7.2 tremor, followed just 40 seconds later by a 7.5 quake, the most powerful to hit the country in more than a century. More than 200 people are still believed to be trapped under the rubble, and the number of dead is expected to rise significantly. Freelance reporter Catherine Ellis has been talking to people in Caracas from the Colombian border with Venezuela, saying the financial burden of rebuilding will compound the hardship already facing ordinary Venezuelans.
7: We don't know, you know, we can see the extent of the damage, but we really don't know what that is yet, what financially, what that's actually going to cost. But apart from actually rebuilding the country, it's like people's lives as well. Like, you know, people like in Venezuela, people worry about putting food on the table, like what they're going to eat. And hospitals, like I was thinking today, like the hospitals will be overwhelmed. Normally when people from Venezuela, they go to hospital, they even have to pay, they have to pay for not only the medicine, but even the gloves that the doctors and nurses wear or the alcohol that they use. They have to use every last kind of bit of their money just on these resources. So it's really a worrying situation for all of them.
1: A man who killed six people and injured hundreds more when he drove a car through a Christmas market in Germany in 2024 has been sentenced to life in jail. 51-year-old Talib A, a refugee psychiatrist from Saudi Arabia, carried out the attack in the town of Magdeburg in a rental vehicle. Five women and a 9-year-old boy were killed. This weekend, Germany, Czechia and Austria will bear the brunt of the relentless heatwave in Europe with temperatures in excess of 40 degrees Celsius. In France, the total number of drownings has now reached 55 since the 18th of June as people continue to enter unsupervised rivers and lakes to try to cool off. The United Nations Maritime Agency has halted its evacuation of 11,000 stranded sailors from the Strait of Hormuz after Iran's Revolutionary Guard struck a Singapore-flagged cargo ship near the Omani coast. The attack has raised questions about how the White House will respond, with US crude for August delivery dropping more than 1% on Thursday and Brent crude falling below $72.51 a barrel. Iran had warned it would deal with any vessel using a new route through the strait that Tehran called unacceptable. Mitch McCann has the story from New York.
0: Another consideration here is regarding how the US may respond, given that oil prices have plummeted, meaning that gas prices here and airfares are likely to come down in the coming weeks. The president will be cautious of the political implications if this war flares up again. So on one hand, he may be infuriated by these reported strikes in the Strait of Hormuz, but on the other, he may be cautious of the implications politically if he strikes back.
8: With FSN Spotlight, I'm Simon Marks. Today, President Trump's American State Fair on Washington's National Mall, a celebration of the country's 250th birthday that has become a political football. It's supposed to showcase each of America's 50 states and six territories equally. This is how one of the organizers, Elizabeth Pipko, wants the country to think about the event.
9: We've been talking about this for quite some time. I like to joke that I myself have been waiting to celebrate America's 250th birthday for

0: 30 years that I've been alive. If you look at the exhibitions that we have planned, obviously the president speaking, every single state having their own individual pavilion, I can tell you there's a lot of planning. And if people come here and see it for themselves, they'll realize how much heart and soul and blood, sweat and tears unfortunately had to go into making this the most special party I hope that everyone has ever seen.
1: But a growing number of states are pulling out, including on Thursday, Pennsylvania. Its Democratic Governor Josh Shapiro objecting to President Trump's description of the event as the most spectacular Trump rally of them all. Again, organizer Elizabeth Pipko.
0: For me, my message to anyone who's unable to be here is just, I'm sorry you're going to miss an incredible birthday, and I would hope that everyone that's thinking about coming does consider it, because one day you're going to ask, where were you on this incredible moment? This is literal history that we're living through, and you're going to want to say that you were here.
1: Governor Shapiro accused President Trump of making patriotism partisan and personal. 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
2: And now the top stories once more. At least 235 people have been killed and more than 4,000 injured after twin earthquakes in Venezuela as rescuers continue to search for survivors. A man who killed six people and injured hundreds more when he drove a car through a Christmas market in Germany in 2024 has been sentenced to life in jail. And authorities in Paris have introduced a temporary ban on buying takeaway alcohol as a health precaution during the ongoing heatwave. That's the latest Feature Story news. This is Ross Cullen reporting from Paris.
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2: From Feature Story News in Paris, I'm Ross Cullen. At least 235 people have been killed and more than 4,000 injured after twin earthquakes in Venezuela as rescuers continue to search for survivors. A man who killed six people and injured hundreds more when he drove a car through a Christmas market in Germany in 2024 has been sentenced to life in jail. And authorities in Paris have introduced a temporary ban on buying takeaway alcohol as a health precaution during the ongoing heatwave.
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2: From Feature Story News in Paris, I'm Ross Cullen. At least 235 people have been killed and more than 4,000 injured after twin earthquakes in Venezuela as rescuers continue to search for survivors. The quake struck on Wednesday, a magnitude 7.2 tremor followed just 40 seconds later by a 7.5 quake, the most powerful to hit the country in more than a century. More than 200 people are still believed to be trapped under the rubble and the number of dead is expected to rise significantly. Freelance reporter Catherine Ellis has been talking to people in Caracas from the Colombian border with Venezuela, saying the financial burden of rebuilding will compound the hardship already facing ordinary Venezuelans.
10: We don't know, you know, we can see the extent of the damage, but we really don't know what that is yet, what financially, what that's actually going to cost. But apart from actually rebuilding the country, it's like people's lives as well. Like, you know, people like in Venezuela, people worry about putting food on the table, like what they're going to eat. And hospitals, like I was thinking today, like the hospitals will be overwhelmed. Normally when people from Venezuela, they go to hospital, they even have to pay, they have to pay for not only the medicine, but even the gloves that the doctors and nurses wear or the alcohol that they use. They have to use every last kind of bit of their money just on these resources. So it's a really worrying situation for all of them.
2: A man who killed six people and injured hundreds more when he drove a car through a Christmas market in Germany in 2024 has been sentenced to life in jail. 51-year-old Talib A, a refugee psychiatrist from Saudi Arabia, carried out the attack in the town of Magdeburg in a rental vehicle. Five women and a 9-year-old boy were killed. This weekend, Germany, Czechia and Austria will bear the brunt of the relentless heatwave in Europe with temperatures in excess of 40 degrees Celsius. In France, the total number of drownings has now reached 55 since the 18th of June as people continue to enter unsupervised rivers and lakes to try to cool off. The United Nations Maritime Agency has halted its evacuation of 11,000 stranded sailors in the Strait of Hormuz after Iran's Revolutionary Guard struck a Singapore-flagged cargo ship near the Omani coast. The attack has raised questions about how the White House will respond, with US crude for August delivery dropping more than 1% on Thursday and Brent crude falling below $72.51 a barrel. Iran had warned it would deal with any vessel using a new route through the strait that Tehran called unacceptable. Mitch McCann has the story from New York.
11: Another consideration here is regarding how the US may respond, given that oil prices have plummeted, meaning that gas prices here and airfares are likely to come down in the coming weeks. The president will be cautious of the political implications if this war flares up again. So on one hand, he may be infuriated by these reported strikes in the Strait of Hormuz, but on the other, he may be cautious of the implications politically if he strikes back.
2: That's the latest feature story news. This is Ross Cullen reporting from Paris.
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2: From Feature Story News in Paris, I'm Ross Cullen. At least 235 people have been killed and more than 4,000 injured after twin earthquakes in Venezuela as rescuers continue to search for survivors. The quake struck on Wednesday, a magnitude 7.2 tremor followed just 40 seconds later by a 7.5 quake, the most powerful to hit the country in more than a century. More than 200 people are still believed to be trapped under the rubble and the number of dead is expected to rise significantly. Freelance reporter Catherine Ellis has been talking to people in Caracas from the Colombian border with Venezuela, saying the financial burden of rebuilding will compound the hardship already facing ordinary Venezuelans.
10: We don't know, you know, we can see the extent of the damage, but we really don't know what that is yet, what financially, what that's actually going to cost. But apart from actually rebuilding the country, it's like people's lives as well. Like, you know, people like in Venezuela, people worry about putting food on the table, like what they're going to eat. And hospitals, like I was thinking today, like the hospitals will be overwhelmed. Normally when people from Venezuela, they go to hospital, they even have to pay, they have to pay for not only the medicine, but even the gloves that the doctors and nurses wear, or the alcohol that they use. They have to use every last kind of bit of their money just on these resources. So it's really a worrying situation for all of them.
2: A man who killed six people and injured hundreds more when he drove a car through a Christmas market in Germany in 2024 has been sentenced to life in jail. 51-year-old Talib A, a refugee psychiatrist from Saudi Arabia, carried out the attack in the town of Magdeburg in a rental vehicle. Five women and a 9-year-old boy were killed. This weekend, Germany, Czechia and Austria will bear the brunt of the relentless heatwave in Europe, with temperatures in excess of 40 degrees Celsius. In France, the total number of drownings has now reached 55 since the 18th of June, as people continue to enter unsupervised rivers and lakes to try to cool off. The United Nations Maritime Agency has halted its evacuation of 11,000 stranded sailors in the Strait of Hormuz after Iran's Revolutionary Guard struck a Singapore-flagged cargo ship near the Omani coast. The attack has raised questions about how the White House will respond, with US crude for August delivery dropping more than 1% on Thursday and Brent crude falling below $72.51 a barrel. Iran had warned it would deal with any vessel using a new route through the strait that Tehran called unacceptable. Mitch McCann has the story from New York.
11: Another consideration here is regarding how the US may respond, given that oil prices have plummeted, meaning that gas prices here and airfares are likely to come down in the coming weeks. The president will be cautious of the political implications if this war flares up again. So on one hand, he may be infuriated by these reported strikes in the Strait of Hormuz, but on the other, he may be cautious of the implications politically if he strikes back.
1: With FSN Spotlight, I'm Simon Marks. Today, President Trump's American State Fair on Washington's National Mall, a celebration of the country's 250th birthday that has become a political football. It's supposed to showcase each of America's 50 states and six territories equally. This is how one of the organizers, Elizabeth Pipko, wants the country to think about the event.
0: We've been talking about this for quite some time. I like to joke that I myself have been waiting to celebrate America's 250th birthday for the 30 years that I've been alive. If you look at the exhibitions that we have planned, obviously the president speaking, every single state having their own individual pavilion, I can tell you there's a lot of planning, and if people come here and see it for themselves, they'll realize how much heart and soul and blood, sweat and tears unfortunately had to go into making this the most special party I hope that everyone has ever seen.
1: But a growing number of states are pulling out, including on Thursday, Pennsylvania. It's Democratic Governor Josh Shapiro objecting to President Trump's description of the event as the most spectacular Trump rally of them all. Again, organizer Elizabeth Pipko.
0: For me, my message to anyone who's unable to be here is just, I'm sorry you're going to miss an incredible birthday, and I would hope that everyone that's thinking about coming does consider it, because one day you're going to ask, where were you on this incredible moment? This is literal history that we're living through, and you're going to want to say that you were here.
1: Governor Shapiro accused President Trump of making patriotism partisan and personal. With FSN Spotlight, I'm Simon Marks.
2: And now the top stories once more. At least 235 people have been killed and more than 4,000 injured after twin earthquakes in Venezuela as rescuers continue to search for survivors. A man who killed six people and injured hundreds more when he drove a car through a Christmas market in Germany in 2024 has been sentenced to life in jail. And authorities in Paris have introduced a temporary ban on buying takeaway alcohol as a health precaution during the ongoing heatwave. That's the latest feature story news. This is Ross Cullen reporting from Paris. From Feature Story News in Paris, I'm Ross Cullen. At least 235 people have been killed and more than 4,000 injured after twin earthquakes in Venezuela as rescuers continue to search for survivors. A man who killed six people and injured hundreds more when he drove a car through a Christmas market in Germany in 2024 has been sentenced to life in jail. And authorities in Paris have introduced a temporary ban on buying takeaway alcohol as a health precaution during the ongoing heatwave.
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2: From Feature Story News in Paris, I'm Ross Cullen. At least 235 people have been killed and more than 4,000 injured after twin earthquakes in Venezuela as rescuers continue to search for survivors. The quake struck on Wednesday, a magnitude 7.2 tremor followed just 40 seconds later by a 7.5 quake, the most powerful to hit the country in more than a century. More than 200 people are still believed to be trapped under the rubble and the number of dead is expected to rise significantly. Freelance reporter Catherine Ellis has been talking to people in Caracas from the Colombian border with Venezuela, saying the financial burden of rebuilding will compound the hardship already facing ordinary Venezuelans.
10: We don't know, you know, we can see the extent of the damage, but we really don't know what that is yet, what financially, what that's actually going to cost. But apart from actually rebuilding the country, it's like people's lives as well. Like, you know, people like in Venezuela, people worry about putting food on the table, like what they're going to eat. And hospitals, like I was thinking today, like the hospitals will be overwhelmed. Normally when people from Venezuela, they go to hospital, they even have to pay, they have to pay for not only the medicine, but even the gloves that the doctors and nurses wear or the alcohol that they use. They have to use every last kind of bit of their money just on these resources. So it's really worrying situation for all of them.
2: A man who killed six people and injured hundreds more when he drove a car through a Christmas market in Germany in 2024 has been sentenced to life in jail. 51-year-old Talib A, a refugee psychiatrist from Saudi Arabia, carried out the attack in the town of Magdeburg in a rental vehicle. Five women and a 9-year-old boy were killed. This weekend, Germany, Czechia and Austria will bear the brunt of the relentless heatwave in Europe with temperatures in excess of 40 degrees Celsius. In France, the total number of drownings has now reached 55 since the 18th of June as people continue to enter unsupervised rivers and lakes to try to cool off. The United Nations Maritime Agency has halted its evacuation of 11,000 stranded sailors in the Strait of Hormuz after Iran's Revolutionary Guard struck a Singapore-flagged cargo ship near the Omani coast. The attack has raised questions about how the White House will respond, with US crude for August delivery dropping more than 1% on Thursday and Brent crude falling below $72.51 a barrel. Iran had warned it would deal with any vessel using a new route through the strait that Tehran called unacceptable. Mitch McCann has the story from New York.
11: Another consideration here is regarding how the US may respond, given that oil prices have plummeted, meaning that gas prices here and airfares are likely to come down in the coming weeks. The president will be cautious of the political implications if this war flares up again. So on one hand, he may be infuriated by these reported strikes in the Strait of Hormuz, but on the other, he may be cautious of the implications politically if he strikes back.
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2: From Feature Story News in Paris, I'm Ross Cullen. At least 235 people have been killed and more than 4,000 injured after twin earthquakes in Venezuela as rescuers continue to search for survivors. The quake struck on Wednesday, a magnitude 7.2 tremor followed just 40 seconds later by a 7.5 quake, the most powerful to hit the country in more than a century. More than 200 people are still believed to be trapped under the rubble and the number of dead is expected to rise significantly. Freelance reporter Catherine Ellis has been talking to people in Caracas from the Colombian border with Venezuela, saying the financial burden of rebuilding will compound the hardship already facing ordinary Venezuelans.
10: We don't know, you know, we can see the extent of the damage, but we really don't know what that is yet, what financially, what that's actually going to cost. But apart from actually rebuilding the country, it's like people's lives as well. Like, you know, people like in Venezuela, people worry about putting food on the table, like what they're going to eat. And hospitals, like I was thinking today, like the hospitals will be overwhelmed. Normally when people from Venezuela, they go to hospital, they even have to pay, they have to pay for not only the medicine, but even the gloves that the doctors and nurses wear or the alcohol that they use. They have to use every last kind of bit of their money just on these resources. So it's a really worrying situation for all of them.
2: A man who killed six people and injured hundreds more when he drove a car through a Christmas market in Germany in 2024 has been sentenced to life in jail. 51-year-old Talib A, a refugee psychiatrist from Saudi Arabia, carried out the attack in the town of Magdeburg in a rental vehicle. Five women and a 9-year-old boy were killed. This weekend, Germany, Czechia and Austria will bear the brunt of the relentless heatwave in Europe with temperatures in excess of 40 degrees Celsius. In France, the total number of drownings has now reached 55 since the 18th of June as people continue to enter unsupervised rivers and lakes to try to cool off. The United Nations Maritime Agency has halted its evacuation of 11,000 stranded sailors from the Strait of Hormuz after Iran's Revolutionary Guard struck a Singapore-flagged cargo ship near the Omani coast. The attack has raised questions about how the White House will respond, with US crude for August delivery dropping more than 1% on Thursday and Brent crude falling below $72.51 a barrel. Iran had warned it would deal with any vessel using a new route through the strait that Tehran called unacceptable. Mitch McCann has the story from New York.
11: Another consideration here is regarding how the US may respond, given that oil prices have plummeted, meaning that gas prices here and airfares are likely to come down in the coming weeks. The president will be cautious of the political implications if this war flares up again. So on one hand, he may be infuriated by these reported strikes in the Strait of Hormuz, but on the other, he may be cautious of the implications politically if he strikes back.
1: With FSN Spotlight, I'm Simon Marks. Today, President Trump's American State Fair on Washington's National Mall, a celebration of the country's 250th birthday that has become a political football. It's supposed to showcase each of America's 50 states and six territories equally. This is how one of the organizers, Elizabeth Pipko, wants the country to think about the event.
0: We've been talking about this for quite some time. I like to joke that I myself have been waiting to celebrate America's 250th birthday for the 30 years that I've been alive. If you look at the exhibitions that we have planned, obviously the president speaking, every single state having their own individual pavilion. I can tell you there's a lot of planning, and if people come here and see it for themselves, they'll realize how much heart and soul and blood, sweat and tears unfortunately had to go into making this the most special party I hope that everyone has ever seen.
1: But a growing number of states are pulling out, including on Thursday, Pennsylvania. It's Democratic Governor Josh Shapiro objecting to President Trump's description of the event as the most spectacular Trump rally of them all. Again, organizer Elizabeth Pipko.
0: For me, my message to anyone who's unable to be here is just, I'm sorry, you're going to miss an incredible birthday. And I would hope that everyone that's thinking about coming does consider it, because one day you're going to ask, where were you on this incredible moment? This is literal history that we're living through, and you're going to want to say that you were here.
1: Governor Shapiro accused President Trump of making patriotism partisan and personal. With FSN Spotlight, I'm Simon Marks.
2: And now the top stories once more. At least 235 people have been killed and more than 4,000 injured after twin earthquakes in Venezuela as rescuers continue to search for survivors. A man who killed six people and injured hundreds more when he drove a car through a Christmas market in Germany in 2024 has been sentenced to life in jail. And authorities in Paris have introduced a temporary ban on buying takeaway alcohol as a health precaution during the ongoing heatwave. That's the latest feature story news. This is Ross Cullen reporting from Paris.
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2: From Feature Story News in Paris, I'm Ross Cullen. At least 235 people have been killed and more than 4,000 injured after twin earthquakes in Venezuela as rescuers continue to search for survivors. A man who killed six people and injured hundreds more when he drove a car through a Christmas market in Germany in 2024 has been sentenced to life in jail. And authorities in Paris have introduced a temporary ban on buying takeaway alcohol as a health precaution during the ongoing heatwave.
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2: From Feature Story News in Paris, I'm Ross Cullen. At least 235 people have been killed and more than 4,000 injured after twin earthquakes in Venezuela as rescuers continue to search for survivors. The quake struck on Wednesday, a magnitude 7.2 tremor followed just 40 seconds later by a 7.5 quake, the most powerful to hit the country in more than a century. More than 200 people are still believed to be trapped under the rubble and the number of dead is expected to rise significantly. Freelance reporter Catherine Ellis has been talking to people in Caracas from the Colombian border with Venezuela, saying the financial burden of rebuilding will compound the hardship already facing ordinary Venezuelans.
10: We don't know, you know, we can see the extent of the damage, but we really don't know what that is yet, what financially, what that's actually going to cost. But apart from actually rebuilding the country, it's like people's lives as well. Like, you know, people like in Venezuela, people worry about putting food on the table, like what they're going to eat. And hospitals, like I was thinking today, like the hospitals will be overwhelmed. Normally when people from Venezuela, they go to hospital, they even have to pay, they have to pay for not only the medicine, but even the gloves that the doctors and nurses wear, or the alcohol that they use. They have to use every last kind of bit of their money just on these resources. So it's a really worrying situation for all of them.
2: A man who killed six people and injured hundreds more when he drove a car through a Christmas market in Germany in 2024 has been sentenced to life in jail. 51-year-old Talib A, a refugee psychiatrist from Saudi Arabia, carried out the attack in the town of Magdeburg in a rental vehicle. Five women and a 9-year-old boy were killed. This weekend, Germany, Czechia and Austria will bear the brunt of the relentless heatwave in Europe, with temperatures in excess of 40 degrees Celsius. In France, the total number of drownings has now reached 55 since the 18th of June, as people continue to enter unsupervised rivers and lakes to try to cool off. The United Nations Maritime Agency has halted its evacuation of 11,000 stranded sailors in the Strait of Hormuz after Iran's Revolutionary Guard struck a Singapore-flagged cargo ship near the Omani coast. The attack has raised questions about how the White House will respond, with US crude for August delivery dropping more than 1% on Thursday and Brent crude falling below $72.51 a barrel. Iran had warned it would deal with any vessel using a new route through the strait that Tehran called unacceptable.
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11: From Feature Story News in New York, I'm Mitch McCann. At least 589 people have been killed and more than 3,000 injured after twin earthquakes struck Venezuela on Wednesday evening. A magnitude 7.2 tremor followed just 40 seconds later by a 7.5 quake, the most powerful to hit the country in more than a century. Schools across the affected areas have been closed and turned into emergency shelters, while hospitals are overwhelmed with the injured. Freelance reporter Catherine Ellis has been talking to people in Caracas from the Colombian border with Venezuela.
10: He slept in his car. I texted him this morning and I said, you know, what are you doing? He's like, well, I'm going to go out and help look for bodies. And that's what people are doing. That's become the norm now. You know, schools are closed. These are like humanitarian rescue centres where people are sleeping, where they're eating because they can't go back to their homes because it's too dangerous. There's been a lot of aftershocks as well.
11: Andy Burnham is on course to become Britain's next Prime Minister, possibly without a contest, after his main rival, former Health Secretary Wes Streeting, backed his bid for the Labour leadership. Burnham has already secured the support of more than 200 Labour lawmakers, well above the threshold needed to get on the ballot, and nominations are due to open on the 9th of July. British Prime Minister Sir Keir Starmer announced his resignation last Sunday, but remains in office until a successor is chosen. Ollie Barrett reports from London.
20: He looks overwhelmingly likely to win and could well be the only candidate that can gather enough support from MPs to even get into the race. In that scenario, he will actually effectively become Prime Minister on on the 17th of July after an announcement that the race is ending with only him in it on the 16th of July. So he could well be on the steps of Downing Street on the 17th of July.
4: A signing ceremony for an Israel-Lebanon agreement is expected in Washington, but deep divisions remain over the scope of any Israeli withdrawal from southern Lebanon. Israeli Defense Minister Israel Katz said the military will not pull back from its security zone, while Hezbollah's leader Naim Qassam has demanded a complete and unconditional Israeli departure from Lebanese territory. The Lebanese health secretary says more than 4,000 people have been killed since the Israeli military operation began in March. From Tel Aviv, Blake Sifton has more.
21: Israeli officials, including Prime Minister Netanyahu, have constantly and consistently said that they are not going to leave southern Lebanon. They say they'll stay as long as is necessary. Other officials have said that they won't leave even if the U.S. demands it. And we recently heard 2 days ago from Israel's defense minister, Israel Katz. He said the Israeli military would not withdraw. And he said that the 200,000 people who have been displaced from southern Lebanon by this Israeli invasion and occupation, that they will not be going back either.
4: From bureaus worldwide, this is FSN.
1: With FSN Spotlight, I'm Simon Marks. Today, President Trump's American State Fair on Washington's National Mall, a celebration of the country's 250th birthday that has become a political football. It's supposed to showcase each of America's 50 states and 6 territories equally. This is how one of the organizers, Elizabeth Pipko, wants the country to think about the event.
0: We've been talking about this for quite some time. I like to joke that I myself have been waiting to celebrate America's 250th birthday for the 30 years that I've been alive. If you look at the exhibitions that we have planned, obviously the president speaking, every single state having their own individual pavilion. I can tell you there's a lot of planning, and if people come here and see it for themselves, they'll realize how much heart and soul and blood, sweat and tears unfortunately had to go into making this the most special party I hope that everyone has ever seen.
1: But a growing number of states are pulling out, including on Thursday, Pennsylvania. It's Democratic Governor Josh Shapiro objecting to President Trump's description of the event as the most spectacular Trump rally of them all. Again, organizer Elizabeth Pipko.
0: For me, my message to anyone who's unable to be here is just, I'm sorry you're going to miss an incredible birthday, and I would hope that everyone that's thinking about coming does consider it, because one day you're going to ask, where were you on this incredible moment? This is literal history that we're living through, and you're going to want to say that you were here.
1: Governor Shapiro accused President Trump of making patriotism partisan and personal. I'm Simon Marks.
4: Here's a recap of our top stories. At least 589 people have been killed and more than 3,000 injured after twin earthquakes struck Venezuela on Wednesday evening. Andy Burnham is on course to become Britain's next Prime Minister, possibly without a contest, after his main rival backed his bid for the Labour leadership. And a signing ceremony for an Israel-Lebanon agreement is expected in Washington, but deep divisions remain over the scope of any Israeli withdrawal from southern Lebanon. That's the latest feature story news. I'm Mitch McCann in New York.
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4: From Feature Story News in New York, I'm Mitch McCann. At least 589 people have been killed and more than 3,000 injured after twin earthquakes struck Venezuela on Wednesday evening. Andy Burnham is on course to become Britain's next Prime Minister, possibly without a contest, after his main rival backed his bid for the Labour leadership. And a signing ceremony for an Israel-Lebanon agreement is expected in Washington, D.C. after negotiations.
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4: From Feature Story News in New York, I'm Mitch McCann. At least 589 people have been killed and more than 3,000 injured after twin earthquakes struck Venezuela on Wednesday evening. A magnitude 7.2 tremor followed just 40 seconds later by a 7.5 quake, the most powerful to hit the country in more than a century. Schools across the affected areas have been closed and turned into emergency shelters, while hospitals are overwhelmed with the injured. Freelance reporter Catherine Ellis has been talking to people in Caracas from the Colombian border with Venezuela.
10: He slept in his car. I texted him this morning and I said, you know, what are you doing? He's like, well, I'm going to go out and help look for bodies. And that's what people are doing. That's become the norm now. You know, schools are closed. These are like humanitarian rescue centres where people are sleeping, where they're eating because they can't go back to their homes because it's too dangerous. There's been a lot of aftershocks as well.
4: Andy Burnham is on course to become Britain's next Prime Minister, possibly without a contest, after his main rival, former Health Secretary Wes Streeting, backed his bid for the Labour leadership. Burnham has already secured the support of more than 200 Labour lawmakers, well above the threshold needed to get on the ballot, and nominations are due to open on the 9th of July. British Prime Minister Sir Keir Starmer announced his resignation last Sunday, but remains in office until a successor is chosen. Ollie Barrett reports from London.
20: He looks overwhelmingly likely to win and could well be the only candidate that can gather enough support from MPs to even get into the race. In that scenario, he will actually effectively become Prime Minister on the 17th of July after an announcement that the race is ending with only him in it on the 16th of July. So he could well be on the steps of Downing Street on the 17th of July.
4: A signing ceremony for an Israel-Lebanon agreement is expected in Washington, but deep divisions remain over the scope of any Israeli withdrawal from southern Lebanon. Israeli Defense Minister Israel Katz said the military will not pull back from its security zone, while Hezbollah's leader Naim Qassam has demanded a complete and unconditional Israeli departure from Lebanese territory. The Lebanese health secretary says more than 4,000 people have been killed since the Israeli military operation began in March. From Tel Aviv, Blake Sifton has more.
21: Israeli officials, including Prime Minister Netanyahu, have constantly and consistently said that they are not going to leave southern Lebanon. They say they'll stay as long as is necessary. Other officials have said that they won't leave even if the U.S. demands it. And we recently heard 2 days ago from Israel's defense minister, Israel Katz. He said the Israeli military would not withdraw. And he said that the 200,000 people who have been displaced from southern Lebanon by this Israeli invasion and occupation, that they will not be going back either.
4: From bureaus worldwide, this is FSN.
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4: From Feature Story News in New York, I'm Mitch McCann. At least 589 people have been killed and more than 3,000 injured after twin earthquakes struck Venezuela on Wednesday evening. A magnitude 7.2 tremor followed just 40 seconds later by a 7.5 quake, the most powerful to hit the country in more than a century. Schools across the affected areas have been closed and turned into emergency shelters, while hospitals are overwhelmed with the injured. Freelance reporter Catherine Ellis has been talking to people in Caracas from the Colombian border with Venezuela.
10: He slept in his car. I texted him this morning and I said, you know, what are you doing? He's like, well, I'm going to go out and help look for bodies. And that's what people are doing. That's become the norm now. You know, schools are closed. These are like humanitarian rescue centres where people are sleeping, where they're eating because they can't go back to their homes because it's too dangerous. There's been a lot of aftershocks as well.
4: Andy Burnham is on course to become Britain's next Prime Minister, possibly without a contest, after his main rival, former Health Secretary Wes Streeting, backed his bid for the Labour leadership. Burnham has already secured the support of more than 200 Labour lawmakers, well above the threshold needed to get on the ballot, and nominations are due to open on the 9th of July. British Prime Minister Sir Keir Starmer announced his resignation last Sunday, but remains in office until a successor is chosen. Ollie Barrett reports from London.
20: He looks overwhelmingly likely to win and could well be the only candidate that can gather enough support from MPs to even get into the race. In that scenario, he will actually effectively become Prime Minister on the 17th of July after an announcement that the race is ending with only him in it on the 16th of July. So he could well be on the steps of Downing Street on the 17th of July.
4: A signing ceremony for an Israel-Lebanon agreement is expected in Washington, but deep divisions remain over the scope of any Israeli withdrawal from southern Lebanon. Israeli Defense Minister Israel Katz said the military will not pull back from its security zone, while Hezbollah's leader Naim Qassam has demanded a complete and unconditional Israeli departure from Lebanese territory. The Lebanese health secretary says more than 4,000 people have been killed since the Israeli military operation began in March. From Tel Aviv, Blake Sifton has more.
21: Israeli officials, including Prime Minister Netanyahu, have constantly and consistently said that they are not going to leave southern Lebanon. They say they'll stay as long as is necessary. Other officials have said that they won't leave even if the U.S. demands it. And we recently heard 2 days ago from Israel's defense minister, Israel Katz. He said the Israeli military would not withdraw. And he said that the 200,000 people who have been displaced from southern Lebanon by this Israeli invasion and occupation, that they will not be going back either.
4: From bureaus worldwide, this is FSN.
1: With FSN Spotlight, I'm Simon Marks. Today, President Trump's American State Fair on Washington's National Mall, a celebration of the country's 250th birthday that has become a political football. It's supposed to showcase each of America's 50 states and 6 territories equally. This is how one of the organizers, Elizabeth Pipko, wants the country to think about the event.
0: We've been talking about this for quite some time. I like to joke that I myself have been waiting to celebrate America's 250th birthday for the 30 years that I've been alive. If you look at the exhibitions that we have planned, obviously the president speaking, every single state having their own individual pavilion. I can tell you there's a lot of planning, and if people come here and see it for themselves, they'll realize how much heart and soul and blood, sweat and tears unfortunately had to go into making this the most special party I hope that everyone has ever seen.
1: But a growing number of states are pulling out, including on Thursday, Pennsylvania. It's Democratic Governor Josh Shapiro objecting to President Trump's description of the event as the most spectacular Trump rally of them all. Again, organizer Elizabeth Pipko.
0: For me, my message to anyone who's unable to be here is just, I'm sorry, you're going to miss an incredible birthday. And I would hope that everyone that's thinking about coming does consider it, because one day you're going to ask, where were you on this incredible moment? This is literal history that we're living through, and you're going to want to say that you were here.
1: Governor Shapiro accused President Trump of making patriotism partisan and personal. I'm Simon Marks.
4: Here's a recap of our top stories. At least 589 people have been killed and more than 3,000 injured after twin earthquakes struck Venezuela on Wednesday evening. Andy Burnham is on course to become Britain's next Prime Minister, possibly without a contest, after his main rival backed his bid for the Labour leadership. And a signing ceremony for an Israel-Lebanon agreement is expected in Washington, but deep divisions remain over the scope of any Israeli withdrawal from southern Lebanon. That's the latest feature story news. I'm Mitch McCann in New York.
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4: From Feature Story News in New York, I'm Mitch McCann. At least 589 people have been killed and more than 3,000 injured after twin earthquakes struck Venezuela on Wednesday evening. Andy Burnham is on course to become Britain's next Prime Minister, possibly without a contest, after his main rival backed his bid for the Labour leadership. And a signing ceremony for an Israel-Lebanon agreement is expected in Washington, D.C. after negotiations.
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4: From Feature Story News in New York, I'm Mitch McCann. At least 589 people have been killed and more than 3,000 injured after twin earthquakes struck Venezuela on Wednesday evening. A magnitude 7.2 tremor followed just 40 seconds later by a 7.5 quake, the most powerful to hit the country in more than a century. Schools across the affected areas have been closed and turned into emergency shelters, while hospitals are overwhelmed with the injured. Freelance reporter Catherine Ellis has been talking to people in Caracas from the Colombian border with Venezuela.
10: He slept in his car. I texted him this morning and I said, you know, what are you doing? He's like, well, I'm going to go out and help look for bodies. And that's what people are doing. That's become the norm now. You know, schools are closed. These are like humanitarian rescue centres where people are sleeping, where they're eating because they can't go back to their homes because it's too dangerous. There's been a lot of aftershocks as well.
4: Andy Burnham is on course to become Britain's next Prime Minister, possibly without a contest, after his main rival, former Health Secretary Wes Streeting, backed his bid for the Labour leadership. Burnham has already secured the support of more than 200 Labour lawmakers, well above the threshold needed to get on the ballot, and nominations are due to open on the 9th of July. British Prime Minister Sir Keir Starmer announced his resignation last Sunday, but remains in office until a successor is chosen. Ollie Barrett reports from London.
20: He looks overwhelmed.

0: Israeli Defense Minister Israel Katz said the military will not pull back from its security zone, while Hezbollah's leader Naim Qassam has demanded a complete and unconditional Israeli departure from Lebanese territory. The Lebanese health secretary says more than 4,000 people have been killed since the Israeli military operation began in March. From Tel Aviv, Blake Sifton has more.
1: Israeli officials, including Prime Minister Netanyahu, have constantly and consistently said that they are not going to leave southern Lebanon. They say they'll stay as long as is necessary. Other officials have said that they won't leave even if the U.S. demands it. And we recently heard 2 days ago from Israel's defense minister, Israel Katz. He said the Israeli military would not withdraw. And he said that the 200,000 people who have been displaced from southern Lebanon by this Israeli invasion and occupation, that they will not be going back either.
0: From bureaus worldwide, this is FSN.
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0: From Feature Story News in New York, I'm Mitch McCann. At least 589 people have been killed and more than 3,000 injured after twin earthquakes struck Venezuela on Wednesday evening. A magnitude 7.2 tremor followed just 40 seconds later by a 7.5 quake, the most powerful to hit the country in more than a century. Schools across the affected areas have been closed and turned into emergency shelters, while hospitals are overwhelmed with the injured. Freelance reporter Catherine Ellis has been talking to people in Caracas from the Colombian border with Venezuela.
6: He slept in his car. I texted him this morning and I said, you know, what are you doing? He's like, well, I'm going to go out and help look for bodies. And that's what people are doing. That's become the norm now. You know, schools are closed. These are like humanitarian rescue centres where people are sleeping, where they're eating because they can't go back to their homes because it's too dangerous. There's been a lot of aftershocks as well.
0: Andy Burnham is on course to become Britain's next Prime Minister, possibly without a contest, after his main rival, former Health Secretary Wes Streeting, backed his bid for the Labour leadership. Burnham has already secured the support of more than 200 Labour lawmakers, well above the threshold needed to get on the ballot, and nominations are due to open on the 9th of July. British Prime Minister Sir Keir Starmer announced his resignation last Sunday, but remains in office until a successor is chosen. Ollie Barrett reports from London.
7: He looks overwhelmingly likely to win and could well be the only candidate that can gather enough support from MPs to even get into the race. In that scenario, he will actually effectively become Prime Minister on the 17th of July after an announcement that the race is ending with only him in it on the 16th of July. So he could well be on the steps of Downing Street on the 17th of July.
0: A signing ceremony for an Israel-Lebanon agreement is expected in Washington, but deep divisions remain over the scope of any Israeli withdrawal from southern Lebanon. Israeli Defense Minister Israel Katz said the military will not pull back from its security zone, while Hezbollah's leader Naim Qassam has demanded a complete and unconditional Israeli departure from Lebanese territory. The Lebanese health secretary says more than 4,000 people have been killed since the Israeli military operation began in March. From Tel Aviv, Blake Sifton has more.
1: Israeli officials, including Prime Minister Netanyahu, have constantly and consistently said that they are not going to leave southern Lebanon. They say they'll stay as long as is necessary. Other officials have said that they won't leave even if the U.S. demands it. And we recently heard 2 days ago from Israel's defense minister, Israel Katz. He said the Israeli military would not withdraw. And he said that the 200,000 people who have been displaced from southern Lebanon by this Israeli invasion and occupation, that they will not be going back either.
0: From bureaus worldwide, this is FSN.

0: With FSN Spotlight, I'm Simon Marks. Today, President Trump's American State Fair on Washington's National Mall, a celebration of the country's 250th birthday that has become a political football. It's supposed to showcase each of America's 50 states and six territories equally. This is how one of the organizers, Elizabeth Pipko, wants the country to think about the event.
1: We've been talking about this for quite some time. I like to joke that I myself have been waiting to celebrate America's 250th birthday for the 30 years that I've been alive. If you look at the exhibitions that we have planned, obviously the president speaking, every single state having their own individual pavilion, I can tell you there's a lot of planning. And if people come here and see it for themselves, they'll realize how much heart and soul and blood, sweat and tears unfortunately had to go into making this the most special party I hope that everyone has ever seen.
0: But a growing number of states are pulling out, including on Thursday, Pennsylvania. It's Democratic Governor Josh Shapiro objecting to President Trump's description of the event as the most spectacular Trump rally of them all. Again, organizer Elizabeth Pipko.
1: For me, my message to anyone who's unable to be here is just, I'm sorry you're going to miss an incredible birthday, and I would hope that everyone that's thinking about coming does consider it, because one day you're going to ask, where were you on this incredible moment? This is literal history that we're living through, and you're going to want to say that you were here.
0: Governor Shapiro accused President Trump of making patriotism partisan and personal. I'm Simon Marks.
2: Here's a recap of our top stories. At least 589 people have been killed and more than 3,000 injured after twin earthquakes struck Venezuela on Wednesday evening. Andy Burnham is on course to become Britain's next Prime Minister, possibly without a contest, after his main rival backed his bid for the Labour leadership. And a signing ceremony for an Israel-Lebanon agreement is expected in Washington, but deep divisions remain over the scope of any Israeli withdrawal from southern Lebanon. That's the latest feature story news. I'm Mitch McCann in New York.
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2: From Feature Story News in New York, I'm Mitch McCann. At least 589 people have been killed and more than 3,000 injured after twin earthquakes struck Venezuela on Wednesday evening. Andy Burnham is on course to become Britain's next Prime Minister, possibly without a contest, after his main rival backed his bid for the Labour leadership. And a signing ceremony for an Israel-Lebanon agreement is expected in Washington, D.C. after negotiations.
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2: From Feature Story News in New York, I'm Mitch McCann. At least 589 people have been killed and more than 3,000 injured after twin earthquakes struck Venezuela on Wednesday evening. A magnitude 7.2 tremor followed just 40 seconds later by a 7.5 quake, the most powerful to hit the country in more than a century. Schools across the affected areas have been closed and turned into emergency shelters, while hospitals are overwhelmed with the injured. Freelance reporter Catherine Ellis has been talking to people in Caracas from the Colombian border with Venezuela.
8: He slept in his car. I texted him this morning and I said, you know, what are you doing? He's like, well, I'm going to go out and help look for bodies. And that's what people are doing. That's become the norm now. You know, schools are closed. These are like humanitarian rescue centres where people are sleeping, where they're eating because they can't go back to their homes because it's too dangerous. There's been a lot of aftershocks as well.
2: Andy Burnham is on course to become Britain's next Prime Minister, possibly without a contest, after his main rival, former Health Secretary Wes Streeting, backed his bid for the Labour leadership. Burnham has already secured the support of more than 200 Labour lawmakers, well above the threshold needed to get on the ballot, and nominations are due to open on the 9th of July. British Prime Minister Sir Keir Starmer announced his resignation last Sunday, but remains in office until a successor is chosen. Ollie Barrett reports from London.
9: He looks overwhelmingly likely to win and could well be the only candidate that can gather enough support from MPs to even get into the race. In that scenario, he will actually effectively become Prime Minister on the 17th of July after an announcement that the race is ending with only him in it on the 16th of July. So he could well be on the steps of Downing Street on the 17th of July.
2: A signing ceremony for an Israel-Lebanon agreement is expected in Washington, but deep divisions remain over the scope of any Israeli withdrawal from southern Lebanon. Israeli Defense Minister Israel Katz said the military will not pull back from its security zone, while Hezbollah's leader Naim Qassam has demanded a complete and unconditional Israeli departure from Lebanese territory. The Lebanese health secretary says more than 4,000 people have been killed since the Israeli military operation began in March. From Tel Aviv, Blake Sifton has more.
10: Israeli officials, including Prime Minister Netanyahu, have constantly and consistently said that they are not going to leave southern Lebanon. They say they'll stay as long as is necessary. Other officials have said that they won't leave even if the U.S. demands it. And we recently heard 2 days ago from Israel's defense minister, Israel Katz. He said the Israeli military would not withdraw. And he said that the 200,000 people who have been displaced from southern Lebanon by this Israeli invasion and occupation, that they will not be going back either.
2: From bureaus worldwide, this is FSN.
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2: From Feature Story News in New York, I'm Mitch McCann. At least 589 people have been killed and more than 3,000 injured after twin earthquakes struck Venezuela on Wednesday evening. A magnitude 7.2 tremor followed just 40 seconds later by a 7.5 quake, the most powerful to hit the country in more than a century. Schools across the affected areas have been closed and turned into emergency shelters, while hospitals are overwhelmed with the injured. Freelance reporter Catherine Ellis has been talking to people in Caracas from the Colombian border with Venezuela.
8: He slept in his car. I texted him this morning and I said, you know, what are you doing? He's like, well, I'm going to go out and help look for bodies. And that's what people are doing. That's become the norm now. You know, schools are closed. These are like humanitarian rescue centres where people are sleeping, where they're eating because they can't go back to their homes because it's too dangerous. There's been a lot of aftershocks as well.
2: Andy Burnham is on course to become Britain's next Prime Minister, possibly without a contest after his main rival, former Health Secretary Wes Streeting, backed his bid for the Labour leadership. Burnham has already secured the support of more than 200 Labour lawmakers, well above the threshold needed to get on the ballot, and nominations are due to open on the 9th of July. British Prime Minister Sir Keir Starmer announced his resignation last Sunday, but remains in office until a successor is chosen. Ollie Barrett reports from London.
9: He looks overwhelmingly likely to win and could well be the only candidate that can gather enough support from MPs to even get into the race. In that scenario, he will actually effectively become Prime Minister on the 17th of July after an announcement that the race is ending with only him in it on the 16th of July. So he could well be on the steps of Downing Street on the 17th of July.
2: A signing ceremony for an Israel-Lebanon agreement is expected in Washington, but deep divisions remain over the scope of any Israeli withdrawal from southern Lebanon. Israeli Defense Minister Israel Katz said the military will not pull back from its security zone, while Hezbollah's leader Naim Qassam has demanded a complete and unconditional Israeli departure from Lebanese territory. The Lebanese health secretary says more than 4,000 people have been killed since the Israeli military operation began in March. From Tel Aviv, Blake Sifton has more.
10: Israeli officials, including Prime Minister Netanyahu, have constantly and consistently said that they are not going to leave southern Lebanon. They say they'll stay as long as is necessary. Other officials have said that they won't leave even if the U.S. demands it. And we recently heard 2 days ago from Israel's defense minister, Israel Katz. He said the Israeli military would not withdraw. And he said that the 200,000 people who have been displaced from southern Lebanon by this Israeli invasion and occupation, that they will not be going back either.
2: From bureaus worldwide, this is FSN.
0: With FSN Spotlight, I'm Simon Marks. Today, President Trump's American State Fair on Washington's National Mall, a celebration of the country's 250th birthday that has become a political football. It's supposed to showcase each of America's 50 states and 6 territories equally. This is how one of the organizers, Elizabeth Pipko, wants the country to think about the event.
1: We've been talking about this for quite some time. I like to joke that I myself have been waiting to celebrate America's 250th birthday for the 30 years that I've been alive. If you look at the exhibitions that we have planned, obviously the president speaking, every single state having their own individual pavilion, I can tell you there's a lot of planning, and if people come here and see it for themselves, they'll realize how much heart and soul and blood, sweat and tears unfortunately had to go into making this the most special party I hope that everyone has ever seen.
0: But a growing number of states are pulling out, including on Thursday, Pennsylvania. It's Democratic Governor Josh Shapiro objecting to President Trump's description of the event as the most spectacular Trump rally of them all. Again, organizer Elizabeth Pipko.
1: For me, my message to anyone who's unable to be here is just, I'm sorry you're going to miss an incredible birthday, and I would hope that everyone that's thinking about coming does consider it, because one day you're going to ask, where were you on this incredible moment? This is literal history that we're living through, and you're going to want to say that you were here.
0: Governor Shapiro accused President Trump of making patriotism partisan and personal. I'm Simon Marks.
2: Here's a recap of our top stories. At least 589 people have been killed and more than 3,000 injured after twin earthquakes struck Venezuela on Wednesday evening. Andy Burnham is on course to become Britain's next Prime Minister, possibly without a contest, after his main rival backed his bid for the Labour leadership. And a signing ceremony for an Israel-Lebanon agreement is expected in Washington, but deep divisions remain over the scope of any Israeli withdrawal from southern Lebanon. That's the latest feature story news. I'm Mitch McCann in New York. From feature story news in New York, I'm Mitch McCann. At least 589 people have been killed and more than 3,000 injured after twin earthquakes struck Venezuela on Wednesday evening. Andy Burnham is on course to become Britain's next Prime Minister, possibly without a contest, after his main rival backed his bid for the Labour leadership. And a signing ceremony for an Israel-Lebanon agreement is expected in Washington, D.C. after negotiations.
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7: She changed. 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
2: From Feature Story News in New York, I'm Mitch McCann. At least 589 people have been killed and more than 3,000 injured after twin earthquakes struck Venezuela on Wednesday evening. A magnitude 7.2 tremor followed just 40 seconds later by a 7.5 quake, the most powerful to hit the country in more than a century. Schools across the affected areas have been closed and turned into emergency shelters, while hospitals are overwhelmed with the injured. Freelance reporter Catherine Ellis has been talking to people in Caracas from the Colombian border with Venezuela.
8: He slept in his car. I texted him this morning and I said, you know, what are you doing? He's like, well, I'm going to go out and help look for bodies. And that's what people are doing. That's become the norm now. You know, schools are closed. These are like humanitarian rescue centres where people are sleeping, where they're eating because they can't go back to their homes because it's too dangerous. There's been a lot of aftershocks as well.
2: Andy Burnham is on course to become Britain's next Prime Minister, possibly without a contest, after his main rival, former Health Secretary Wes Streeting, backed his bid for the Labour leadership. Burnham has already secured the support of more than 200 Labour lawmakers, well above the threshold needed to get on the ballot, and nominations are due to open on the 9th of July. British Prime Minister Sir Keir Starmer announced his resignation last Sunday, but remains in office until a successor is chosen. Ollie Barrett reports from London.
9: He looks overwhelmingly likely to win and could well be the only candidate that can gather enough support from MPs to even get into the race. In that scenario, he will actually effectively become Prime Minister on the 17th of July after an announcement that the race is ending with only him in it on the 16th of July. So he could well be on the steps of Downing Street on the 17th of July.
2: A signing ceremony for an Israel-Lebanon agreement is expected in Washington, but deep divisions remain over the scope of any Israeli withdrawal from southern Lebanon. Israeli Defense Minister Israel Katz said the military will not pull back from its security zone, while Hezbollah's leader Naim Qassam has demanded a complete and unconditional Israeli departure from Lebanese territory. The Lebanese health secretary says more than 4,000 people have been killed since the Israeli military operation began in March. From Tel Aviv, Blake Sifton has more.
10: Israeli officials, including Prime Minister Netanyahu, have constantly and consistently said that they are not going to leave southern Lebanon. They say they'll stay as long as is necessary. Other officials have said that they won't leave even if the U.S. demands it. And we recently heard 2 days ago from Israel's defense minister, Israel Katz. He said the Israeli military would not withdraw. And he said that the 200,000 people who have been displaced from southern Lebanon by this Israeli invasion and occupation, that they will not be going back either.
2: From bureaus worldwide, this is FSN.
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2: From Feature Story News in New York, I'm Mitch McCann. At least 589 people have been killed and more than 3,000 injured after twin earthquakes struck Venezuela on Wednesday evening. A magnitude 7.2 tremor followed just 40 seconds later by a 7.5 quake, the most powerful to hit the country in more than a century. Schools across the affected areas have been closed and turned into emergency shelters, while hospitals are overwhelmed with the injured. Freelance reporter Catherine Ellis has been talking to people in Caracas from the Colombian border with Venezuela.
8: He slept in his car. I texted him this morning and I said, you know, what are you doing? He's like, well, I'm going to go out and help look for bodies. And that's what people are doing. That's become the norm now. You know, schools are closed. These are like humanitarian rescue centres where people are sleeping, where they're eating because they can't go back to their homes because it's too dangerous. There's been a lot of aftershocks as well.
2: Andy Burnham is on course to become Britain's next Prime Minister, possibly without a contest, after his main rival, former Health Secretary Wes Streeting, backed his bid for the Labour leadership. Burnham has already secured the support of more than 200 Labour lawmakers, well above the threshold needed to get on the ballot, and nominations are due to open on the 9th of July. British Prime Minister Sir Keir Starmer announced his resignation last Sunday, but remains in office until a successor is chosen. Ollie Barrett reports from London.
9: He looks overwhelmingly likely to win and could well be the only candidate that can gather enough support from MPs to even get into the race. In that scenario, he will actually effectively become Prime Minister on the 17th of July after an announcement that the race is ending with only him in it on the 16th of July. So he could well be on the steps of Downing Street on the 17th of July.
2: A signing ceremony for an Israel-Lebanon agreement is expected in Washington, but deep divisions remain over the scope of any Israeli withdrawal from southern Lebanon. Israeli Defense Minister Israel Katz said the military will not pull back from its security zone, while Hezbollah's leader Naim Qassam has demanded a complete and unconditional Israeli departure from Lebanese territory. The Lebanese health secretary says more than 4,000 people have been killed since the Israeli military operation began in March. From Tel Aviv, Blake Sifton has more.
10: Israeli officials, including Prime Minister Netanyahu, have constantly and consistently said that they are not going to leave southern Lebanon. They say they'll stay as long as is necessary. Other officials have said that they won't leave even if the U.S. demands it. And we recently heard 2 days ago from Israel's defense minister, Israel Katz. He said the Israeli military would not withdraw. And he said that the 200,000 people who have been displaced from southern Lebanon by this Israeli invasion and occupation, that they will not be going back either.
2: From bureaus worldwide, this is FSN.
0: With FSN Spotlight, I'm Simon Marks. Today, President Trump's American State Fair on Washington's National Mall, a celebration of the country's 250th birthday that has become a political football. It's supposed to showcase each of America's 50 states and 6 territories equally. This is how one of the organizers, Elizabeth Pipko, wants the country to think about the event.
1: We've been talking about this for quite some time. I like to joke that I myself have been waiting to celebrate America's 250th birthday for the 30 years that I've been alive. If you look at the exhibitions that we have planned, obviously the president speaking, every single state having their own individual pavilion, I can tell you there's a lot of planning, and if people come here and see it for themselves, they'll realize how much heart and soul and blood, sweat and tears unfortunately had to go into making this the most special party I hope that everyone has ever seen.
0: But a growing number of states are pulling out, including on Thursday, Pennsylvania. It's Democratic Governor Josh Shapiro objecting to President Trump's description of the event as the most spectacular Trump rally of them all. Again, organizer Elizabeth Pipko.
1: For me, my message to anyone who's unable to be here is just, I'm sorry you're going to miss an incredible birthday, and I would hope that everyone that's thinking about coming does consider it, because one day you're going to ask, where were you on this incredible moment? This is literal history that we're living through, and you're going to want to say that you were here.
0: Governor Shapiro accused President Trump of making patriotism partisan and personal. I'm Simon Marks.
2: Here's a recap of our top stories. At least 589 people have been killed and more than 3,000 injured after twin earthquakes struck Venezuela on Wednesday evening. Andy Burnham is on course to become Britain's next Prime Minister, possibly without a contest, after his main rival backed his bid for the Labour leadership. And a signing ceremony for an Israel-Lebanon agreement is expected in Washington, but deep divisions remain over the scope of any Israeli withdrawal from southern Lebanon. That's the latest feature story news. I'm Mitch McCann in New York.
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2: From Feature Story News in New York, I'm Mitch McCann. At least 589 people have been killed and more than 3,000 injured after twin earthquakes struck Venezuela on Wednesday evening. Andy Burnham is on course to become Britain's next Prime Minister, possibly without a contest, after his main rival backed his bid for the Labour leadership. And a signing ceremony for an Israel-Lebanon agreement is expected in Washington, D.C. after negotiations.
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2: From Feature Story News in New York, I'm Mitch McCann. At least 589 people have been killed and more than 3,000 injured after twin earthquakes struck Venezuela on Wednesday evening. A magnitude 7.2 tremor followed just 40 seconds later by a 7.5 quake, the most powerful to hit the country in more than a century. Schools across the affected areas have been closed and turned into emergency shelters, while hospitals are overwhelmed with the injured. Freelance reporter Catherine Ellis has been talking to people in Caracas from the Colombian border with Venezuela.
8: He slept in his car. I texted him this morning and I said, you know, what are you doing? He's like, well, I'm going to go out and help look for bodies. And that's what people are doing. That's become the norm now. You know, schools are closed. These are like humanitarian rescue centres where people are sleeping, where they're eating because they can't go back to their homes because it's too dangerous. There's been a lot of aftershocks as well.
2: Andy Burnham is on course to become Britain's next Prime Minister, possibly without a contest, after his main rival, former Health Secretary Wes Streeting, backed his bid for the Labour leadership. Burnham has already secured the support of more than 200 Labour lawmakers, well above the threshold needed to get on the ballot, and nominations are due to open on the 9th of July. British Prime Minister Sir Keir Starmer announced his resignation last Sunday, but remains in office until a successor is chosen. Ollie Barrett reports from London.
9: He looks overwhelmingly likely to win and could well be the only candidate that can gather enough support from MPs to even get into the race. In that scenario, he will actually effectively become Prime Minister on the 17th of July after an announcement that the race is ending with only him in it on the 16th of July. So he could well be on the steps of Downing Street on the 17th of July.
2: A signing ceremony for an Israel-Lebanon agreement is expected in Washington, but deep divisions remain over the scope of any Israeli withdrawal from southern Lebanon. Israeli Defense Minister Israel Katz said the military will not pull back from its security zone, while Hezbollah's leader Naim Qassam has demanded a complete and unconditional Israeli departure from Lebanese territory. The Lebanese health secretary says more than 4,000 people have been killed since the Israeli military operation began in March. From Tel Aviv, Blake Sifton has more.
10: Israeli officials, including Prime Minister Netanyahu, have constantly and consistently said that they are not going to leave southern Lebanon. They say they'll stay as long as is necessary. Other officials have said that they won't leave even if the U.S. demands it. And we recently heard 2 days ago from Israel's defense minister, Israel Katz. He said the Israeli...
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21: Hear that? 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But to do that, your teen's got to have sunscreen. So here's the deal. If you send your teen to the pool with sunscreen, the Sun Sound has got it covered from there.
22: From Feature Story News in London, I'm Stuart Smith. Almost 600 people have been killed, more than 1,500 injured, and around 50,000 people are missing after twin earthquakes struck Venezuela on Wednesday evening, the most powerful to hit the country in more than a century. More than 200 people are still believed to be trapped under the rubble of some 250 collapsed or damaged buildings. Schools across the affected areas have been closed and turned into emergency shelters, while hospitals are overwhelmed with the injured. Freelance reporter Catherine Ellis has been talking to people in Caracas from the Colombian border with Venezuela.
8: People are just in complete shock, just complete shock, and they don't know what's going to come next. Like, you know, this is a country that was starting to have a little bit of hope. They thought the economy is going to improve, things are going to get better, there was going to be elections. They really, really held that hope. And now it's kind of just this big, dark, black cloud. Schools are closed. These are like humanitarian rescue centres where people are sleeping, where they're eating because they can't go back to their homes because it's too dangerous. There's been a lot of aftershocks as well.
22: Germany, Czechia and Austria will bear the brunt of the relentless European heatwave this weekend, with temperatures in Central and Eastern Europe in excess of 40 degrees Celsius. In France, the total number of drownings has now reached 55 since the 18th of June, as people continue to enter unsupervised rivers and lakes to try to cool off. Paris hospitals are saturated with people collapsing in the heat, and a temporary ban on buying takeaway alcohol has been introduced. Ross Cullen reports.
23: The situation is slightly better. We are now below 40 degrees. Today here in Paris, it is 36, so that is... better to be a few degrees cooler. It is still very hot in a city with no air conditioning. It's going to be 41 degrees this afternoon in the far east of France, and then that is going to move into Germany, the Czech Republic and Austria over the weekend, where they're expecting 41 to 42 degrees there on Sunday.
22: The United Nations Maritime Agency's evacuation of 11,000 stranded sailors from the Strait of Hormuz remains on hold after Iran's Revolutionary Guard struck a Singapore-flagged cargo ship near the Omani coast. The attack has raised questions about how the White House will respond, with US crude for August delivery dropping more than 1% on Thursday and Brent crude falling below $72 a barrel. Iran had warned it would deal with any vessel using a new route through the strait that Tehran called unacceptable. Mitch McCann has the story from New York.
2: Another consideration here is regarding how the US may respond, given that oil prices have plummeted, meaning that gas prices here and airfares are likely to come down in the coming weeks. The president will be cautious of the political implications if this war flares up again. So on one hand, he may be infuriated by these reported strikes in the Strait of Hormuz, but on the other, he may be cautious of the implications politically.
4: politically if he strikes back.
0: With FSN Spotlight, I'm Simon Marks. Today, President Trump's American State Fair on Washington's National Mall, a celebration of the country's 250th birthday that has become a political football. It's supposed to showcase each of America's 50 states and six territories equally. This is how one of the organizers, Elizabeth Pipko, wants the country to think about the event.
1: We've been talking about this for quite some time. I like to joke that I myself have been waiting to celebrate America's 250th birthday for the 30 years that I've been alive. If you look at the exhibitions that we have planned, obviously the president speaking, every single state having their own individual pavilion, I can tell you there's a lot of planning. And if people come here and see it for themselves, they'll realize how much heart and soul and blood, sweat and tears unfortunately had to go into making this the most special party I hope that everyone has ever seen.
0: But a growing number of states are pulling out, including on Thursday, Pennsylvania. It's Democratic Governor Josh Shapiro objecting to President Trump's description of the event as the most spectacular Trump rally of them all. Again, organizer Elizabeth Pipko.
1: For me, my message to anyone who's unable to be here is just, I'm sorry you're going to miss an incredible birthday. And I would hope that everyone that's thinking about coming does consider it, because one day you're going to ask, where were you on this incredible moment? This is literal history that we're living through, and you're going to want to say that you were here.
0: Governor Shapiro accused President Trump of making patriotism partisan and personal. With FSN Spotlight, I'm Simon Marks.
22: To recap the top stories, Germany, Czechia and Austria will bear the brunt of the relentless European heatwave this weekend, with temperatures in Central and Eastern Europe in excess of 40 degrees Celsius. A signing ceremony for an Israel-Lebanon agreement is due in Washington, but deep divisions remain over the scope of any Israeli withdrawal from southern Lebanon. And the number of deaths after the earthquake in Venezuela has risen to over 500 people, with 50,000 still missing. That's the latest feature story news, Stuart Smith reporting.
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22: From Feature Story News in London, I'm Stuart Smith. Germany, Czechia and Austria will bear the brunt of the relentless European heatwave this weekend, with temperatures in Central and Eastern Europe in excess of 40 degrees Celsius. A signing ceremony for an Israel-Lebanon agreement is due in Washington, but deep divisions remain over the scope of any Israeli withdrawal from southern Lebanon. And the number of deaths after the earthquake in Venezuela has risen to over 500 people, with 50,000 still missing.
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22: From Feature Story News in London, I'm Stuart Smith. Almost 600 people have been killed, more than 1,500 injured, and around 50,000 people are missing after twin earthquakes struck Venezuela on Wednesday evening, the most powerful to hit the country in more than a century. More than 200 people are still believed to be trapped under the rubble of some 250 collapsed or damaged buildings. Schools across the affected areas have been closed and turned into emergency shelters, while hospitals are overwhelmed with the injured. Freelance reporter Catherine Ellis has been talking to people in Caracas from the Colombian border with Venezuela.
8: People are just in complete shock, just complete shock, and they don't know what's going to come next. Like, you know, this is a country that was starting to have a little bit of hope. They thought the economy is going to improve, things are going to get better, there was going to be elections. They really, really held that hope. And now it's kind of just this big, dark, black cloud. Schools are closed. These are like humanitarian rescue centres where people are sleeping, where they're eating, because they can't go back to their homes because it's too dangerous. There's been a lot of aftershocks as well.
22: Germany, Czechia and Austria will bear the brunt of the relentless European heatwave this weekend, with temperatures in Central and Eastern Europe in excess of 40 degrees Celsius. In France, the total number of drownings has now reached 55 since the 18th of June, as people continue to enter unsupervised rivers and lakes to try to cool off. Paris hospitals are saturated with people collapsing in the heat, and a temporary ban on buying takeaway alcohol has been introduced. Ross Cullen reports.
23: The situation is slightly better. We are now below 40 degrees. Today here in Paris, it is 36. So that is better to be a few degrees cooler. It is still very hot in a city with no air conditioning. It's going to be 41 degrees this afternoon in the far east of France. And then that is going to move into Germany, the Czech Republic and Austria over the weekend, where they're expecting 41 to 42 degrees there on Sunday.
22: The United Nations Maritime Agency's evacuation of 11,000 stranded sailors from the Strait of Hormuz remains on hold after Iran's Revolutionary Guard struck a Singapore-flagged cargo ship near the Omani coast. The attack has raised questions about how the White House will respond, with US crude for August delivery dropping more than 1% on Thursday and Brent crude falling below $72 a barrel. Iran had warned it would deal with any vessel using a new route through the strait that Tehran called unacceptable. Mitch McCann has the story from New York.
4: Another consideration here is regarding how the US may respond, given that oil prices have plummeted, meaning that gas prices here and airfares are likely to come down in the coming weeks. The president will be cautious of the political implications if this war flares up again. So on one hand, he may be infuriated by these reported strikes in the Strait of Hormuz, but on the other, he may be cautious of the implications politically if he strikes back.
22: From bureaus worldwide, this is FSN.
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22: From Feature Story News in London, I'm Stuart Smith. Almost 600 people have been killed, more than 1,500 injured, and around 50,000 people are missing after twin earthquakes struck Venezuela on Wednesday evening, the most powerful to hit the country in more than a century. More than 200 people are still believed to be trapped under the rubble of some 250 collapsed or damaged buildings. Schools across the affected areas have been closed and turned into emergency shelters, while hospitals are overwhelmed with the injured. Freelance reporter Catherine Ellis has been talking talking to people in Caracas from the Colombian border with Venezuela.
8: People are just in complete shock, just complete shock, and they don't know what's going to come next. Like, you know, this is a country that was starting to have a little bit of hope. They thought the economy is going to improve, things are going to get better, there was going to be elections. They really held that hope, and now it's kind of just this big dark black cloud. Schools are closed. These are like humanitarian rescue centers where people are sleeping, where they're eating, because they can't go back to their homes because it's too dangerous. There's been a lot of aftershocks as well.
22: Germany, Czechia and Austria will bear the brunt of the relentless European heatwave this weekend, with temperatures in Central and Eastern Europe in excess of 40 degrees Celsius. In France, the total number of drownings has now reached 55 since the 18th of June, as people continue to enter unsupervised rivers and lakes to try to cool off. Paris hospitals are saturated with people collapsing in the heat, and a temporary ban on buying takeaway alcohol has been introduced. Ross Cullen reports.
23: The situation is slightly better. We are now below 40 degrees. Today here in Paris, it is 36, so that is better to be a few degrees cooler. It is still very hot in a city with no air conditioning. It's going to be 41 degrees this afternoon in the far east of France, and then that is going to move into Germany, the Czech Republic and Austria over the weekend, where they're expecting 41 to 42 degrees there on Sunday.
22: The United Nations Maritime Agency's evacuation of 11,000 stranded sailors from the Strait of Hormuz remains on hold after Iran's Revolutionary Guard struck a Singapore-flagged cargo ship near the Omani coast. The attack has raised questions about how the White House will respond, with US crude for August delivery dropping more than 1% on Thursday and Brent crude falling below $72 a barrel. Iran had warned it would deal with any vessel using a new route through the strait that Tehran called unacceptable. Mitch McCann has the story from New York.
4: Another consideration here is regarding how the US may respond, given that oil prices have plummeted, meaning that gas prices here and air fares are likely to come down in the coming weeks. The president will be cautious of the political implications if this war flares up again. So on one hand, he may be infuriated by these reported strikes in the Strait of Hormuz, but on the other, he may be cautious of the implications politically if he strikes back.
0: With FSN Spotlight, I'm Simon Marks. Today, President Trump's American State Fair on Washington's National Mall, a celebration of the country's 250th birthday that has become a political football. It's supposed to showcase each of America's 50 states and six territories equally. This is how one of the organizers, Elizabeth Pipko, wants the country to think about the event.
1: We've been talking about this for quite some time. I like to joke that I myself have been waiting to celebrate America's 250th birthday for the 30 years that I've been alive. If you look at the exhibitions that we have planned, obviously the president speaking, every single state having their own individual pavilion, I can tell you there's a lot of planning, and if people come here and see it for themselves, they'll realize how much heart and soul and blood, sweat and tears unfortunately had to go into making this the most special party I hope that everyone has ever seen.
0: But a growing number of states are pulling out, including on Thursday, Pennsylvania. It's Democratic Governor Josh Shapiro objecting to President Trump's description of the event as the most spectacular Trump rally of them all. Again, organizer Elizabeth Pipko.
1: For me, my message to anyone who's unable to be here is just, I'm sorry, you're going to miss an incredible birthday. And I would hope that everyone that's thinking about coming does consider it, because one day you're going to ask, where were you on this incredible moment? This is literal history that we're living through, and you're going to want to say that you were here.
0: Governor Shapiro accused President Trump of making patriotism partisan and personal. With FSN Spotlight, I'm Simon Marks.
22: To recap the top stories, Germany, Czechia and Austria will bear the brunt of the relentless European heatwave this weekend, with temperatures in Central and Eastern Europe in excess of 40 degrees Celsius. A signing ceremony for an Israel-Lebanon agreement is due in Washington, but deep divisions remain over the scope of any Israeli withdrawal from southern Lebanon. And the number of deaths after the earthquake in Venezuela has risen to over 500 people, with 50,000 still missing. That's the latest feature story news, Stuart Smith reporting.
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22: From Feature Story News in London, I'm Stuart Smith. Germany, Czechia and Austria will bear the brunt of the relentless European heatwave this weekend, with temperatures in Central and Eastern Europe in excess of 40 degrees Celsius. A signing ceremony for an Israel-Lebanon agreement is due in Washington, but deep divisions remain over the scope of any Israeli withdrawal from southern Lebanon. And the number of deaths after the earthquake in Venezuela has risen to over 500 people, with 50,000 still missing.
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22: From Feature Story News in London, I'm Stuart Smith. Almost 600 people have been killed, more than 1,500 injured, and around 50,000 people are missing after twin earthquakes struck Venezuela on Wednesday evening, the most powerful to hit the country in more than a century. More than 200 people are still believed to be trapped under the rubble of some 250 collapsed or damaged buildings. Schools across the affected areas have been closed and turned into emergency shelters, while hospitals are overwhelmed with the injured. Freelance reporter Catherine Ellis has been talking to people in Caracas from the Colombian border with Venezuela.
8: People are just in complete shock, just complete shock, and they don't know what's going to come next. Like, you know, this is a country that was starting to have a little bit of hope. They thought the economy is going to improve, things are going to get better, there was going to be elections. They really, really held that hope. And now it's kind of just this big, dark, black cloud. Schools are closed. These are like humanitarian rescue centres where people are sleeping, where they're eating because they can't go back to their homes because it's too dangerous. There's been a lot of aftershocks as well.
22: Germany, Czechia and Austria will bear the brunt of the relentless European heatwave this weekend, with temperatures in Central and Eastern Europe in excess of 40 degrees Celsius. In France, the total number of drownings has now reached 55 since the 18th of June, as people continue to enter unsupervised rivers and lakes to try to cool off. Paris hospitals are saturated with people collapsing in the heat, and a temporary ban on buying takeaway alcohol has been introduced. Ross Cullen reports.
23: The situation is slightly better. We are now below 40 degrees. Today here in Paris, it is 36. So that is better to be a few degrees cooler. It is still very hot in a city with no air conditioning. It's going to be 41 degrees this afternoon in the far east of France, and then that is going to move into Germany, the Czech Republic and Austria over the weekend, where they're expecting 41 to 42 degrees there on Sunday.
22: The United Nations Maritime Agency's evacuation of 11,000 stranded sailors from the Strait of Hormuz remains on hold after Iran's Revolutionary Guard struck a Singapore-flagged cargo ship near the Omani coast. The attack has raised questions about how the White House will respond, with US crude for August delivery dropping more than 1% on Thursday and Brent crude falling below $72 a barrel. Iran had warned it would deal with any vessel using a new route through the strait that Tehran called unacceptable. Mitch McCann has the story from New York.
4: Another consideration here is regarding how the US may respond, given that oil prices have plummeted, meaning that gas prices here and airfares are likely to come down in the coming weeks. The president will be cautious of the political implications if this war flares up again. So on one hand, he may be infuriated by these reported strikes in the Strait of Hormuz, but on the other, he may be cautious of the implications politically if he strikes back.
22: From bureaus worldwide, this is FSN.
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1: From Feature Story News in London, I'm Stuart Smith. Almost 600 people have been killed, more than 1,500 injured, and around 50,000 people are missing after twin earthquakes struck Venezuela on Wednesday evening, the most powerful to hit the country in more than a century. More than 200 people are still believed to be trapped under the rubble of some 250 collapsed or damaged buildings. Schools across the affected areas have been closed and turned into emergency shelters, while hospitals are overwhelmed with the injured. Freelance reporter Catherine Ellis has been talking to people in Caracas from the Colombian border with Venezuela.
2: People are just in complete shock, just complete shock, and they don't know what's going to come next. Like, you know, this is a country that was starting to have a little bit of hope. They thought the economy is going to improve, things are going to get better, there was going to be elections. They really, really held that hope. And now it's kind of just this big, dark, black cloud. Schools are closed. These are like humanitarian rescue centres where people are sleeping, where they're eating because they can't go back to their homes because it's too dangerous. There's been a lot of aftershocks as well.
1: Germany, Czechia and Austria will bear the brunt of the relentless European heatwave this weekend, with temperatures in Central and Eastern Europe in excess of 40 degrees Celsius. In France, the total number of drownings has now reached 55 since the 18th of June, as people continue to enter unsupervised rivers and lakes to try to cool off. Paris hospitals are saturated with people collapsing in the heat, and a temporary ban on buying takeaway alcohol has been introduced. Ross Cullen reports.
3: The situation is slightly better. We are now below 40 degrees. Today here in Paris, it is 36, so that is better to be a few degrees cooler. It is still very hot in a city with no air conditioning. It's going to be 41 degrees this afternoon in the far east of France, and then that is going to move into Germany, the Czech Republic and Austria over the weekend, where they're expecting 41 to 42 degrees there on Sunday.
1: The United Nations Maritime Agency's evacuation of 11,000 stranded sailors from the Strait of Hormuz remains on hold after Iran's Revolutionary Guard struck a Singapore-flagged cargo ship near the Omani coast. The attack has raised questions about how the White House will respond, with US crude for August delivery dropping more than 1% on Thursday and Brent crude falling below $72 a barrel. Iran had warned it would deal with any vessel using a new route through the strait that Tehran called unacceptable. Mitch McCann has the story from New York.
4: Another consideration here is regarding how the US may respond, given that oil prices have plummeted, meaning that gas prices here and airfares are likely to come down in the coming weeks. The president will be cautious of the political implications if this war flares up again. So on one hand, he may be infuriated by these reported strikes in the Strait of Hormuz, but on the other, he may be cautious of the implications politically if he strikes back.
5: With FSN Spotlight, I'm Simon Marks. Today, President Trump's American State Fair on Washington's National Mall, a celebration of the country's 250th birthday that has become a political football. It's supposed to showcase each of America's 50 states and six territories equally. This is how one of the organizers, Elizabeth Pipko, wants the country to think about the event.
6: We've been talking about this for quite some time. I like to joke that I myself have been waiting to celebrate America's 250th birthday for the 30 years that I've been alive. If you look at the exhibitions that we have planned, obviously the president speaking, every single state having their own individual pavilion. I can tell you there's a lot of planning, and if people come here and see it for themselves, they'll realize how much heart and soul and blood, sweat and tears unfortunately had to go into making this the most special party I hope that everyone has ever seen.
5: But a growing number of states are pulling out, including on Thursday, Pennsylvania. It's Democratic Governor Josh Shapiro objecting to President Trump's description of the event as the most spectacular Trump rally of them all. Again, organizer Elizabeth Pipko.
6: For me, my message to anyone who's unable to be here is just, I'm sorry you're going to miss an incredible birthday, and I would hope that everyone that's thinking about coming does consider it, because one day you're going to ask, where were you on this incredible moment? This is literal history that we're living through, and you're going to want to say that you were here.
5: Governor Shapiro accused President Trump of making patriotism partisan and personal. With FSN Spotlight, I'm Simon Marks.
1: 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A signing ceremony for an Israel-Lebanon agreement

0: Agreement is due in Washington, but deep divisions remain over the scope of any Israeli withdrawal from southern Lebanon, and the number of deaths after the earthquake in Venezuela has risen to over 500 people, with 50,000 still missing. That's the latest feature story news, Stuart Smith reporting.
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0: From Feature Story News in London, I'm Stuart Smith. Germany, Czechia and Austria will bear the brunt of the relentless European heatwave this weekend, with temperatures in Central and Eastern Europe in excess of 40 degrees Celsius. A signing ceremony for an Israel-Lebanon agreement is due in Washington, but deep divisions remain over the scope of any Israeli withdrawal from southern Lebanon. And the number of deaths after the earthquake in Venezuela has risen to over 500 people, with 50,000 still missing.
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0: From Feature Story News in London, I'm Stuart Smith. Almost 600 people have been killed, more than 1,500 injured, and around 50,000 people are missing after twin earthquakes struck Venezuela on Wednesday evening, the most powerful to hit the country in more than a century. More than 200 people are still believed to be trapped under the rubble of some 250 collapsed or damaged buildings. Schools across the affected areas have been closed and turned into emergency shelters, while hospitals are overwhelmed with the injured. Freelance reporter Catherine Ellis has been talking to people in Caracas from the Colombian border with Venezuela.
8: People are just in complete shock, just complete shock, and they don't know what's going to come next. Like, you know, this is a country that was starting to have a little bit of hope. They thought the economy is going to improve, things are going to get better, there was going to be elections. They really, really held that hope. And now it's kind of just this big, dark, black cloud. Schools are closed. These are like humanitarian rescue centers where people are sleeping, where they're eating because they can't go back to their homes because it's too dangerous. There's been a lot of aftershocks as well.
0: Germany, Czechia, and Austria will bear the brunt of the relentless European heatwave this weekend. weekend, with temperatures in central and eastern Europe in excess of 40 degrees Celsius. In France, the total number of drownings has now reached 55 since the 18th of June, as people continue to enter unsupervised rivers and lakes to try to cool off. Paris hospitals are saturated with people collapsing in the heat, and a temporary ban on buying takeaway alcohol has been introduced. Ross Cullen reports.
9: The situation is slightly better. We are now below 40 degrees. Today here in Paris, it is 36. So that is better to be a few degrees cooler. It is still very hot in a city with no air conditioning. It's going to be 41 degrees this afternoon in the far east of France. And then that is going to move into Germany, the Czech Republic and Austria over the weekend, where they're expecting 41 to 42 degrees there on Sunday.
0: The United Nations Maritime Agency's evacuation of 11,000 stranded sailors from the Strait of Hormuz remains on hold after Iran's Revolutionary Guard struck a Singapore-flagged cargo ship near the Omani coast. The attack has raised questions about how the White House will respond, with US crude for August delivery dropping more than 1% on Thursday and Brent crude falling below $72 a barrel. Iran had warned it would deal with any vessel using a new route through the strait that Tehran called unacceptable. Mitch McCann has the story from New York.
10: Another consideration here is regarding how the US may respond, given that oil prices have plummeted, meaning that gas prices here and airfares are likely to come down in the coming weeks. The president will be cautious of the political implications if this war flares up again. So on one hand, he may be infuriated by these reported strikes in the Strait of Hormuz, but on the other, he may be cautious of the implications politically if he strikes back.
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0: From Feature Story News in London, I'm Stuart Smith. Almost 600 people have been killed, more than 1,500 injured, and around 50,000 people are missing after twin earthquakes struck Venezuela on Wednesday evening, the most powerful to hit the country in more than a century. More than 200 people are still believed to be trapped under the rubble of some 250 collapsed or damaged buildings. Schools across the affected areas have been closed and turned into emergency shelters, while hospitals are overwhelmed with the injured. Freelance reporter Catherine Ellis has been talking to people in Caracas from the Colombian border with Venezuela.
8: People are just in complete shock, just complete shock, and they don't know what's going to come next. Like, you know, this is a country that was starting to have a little bit of hope. They thought the economy is going to improve, things are going to get better, there was going to be elections. They really, really held that hope. And now it's kind of just this big, dark, black cloud. Schools are closed. These are like humanitarian rescue centres where people are sleeping, where they're eating, because they can't go back to their homes because it's too dangerous. There's been a lot of aftershocks as well.
0: Germany, Czechia and Austria will bear the brunt of the relentless European heatwave this weekend, with temperatures in central and eastern Europe in excess of 40 degrees Celsius. In France, the total number of drownings has now reached 55 since the 18th of June, as people continue to enter unsupervised rivers and lakes to try to cool off. Paris hospitals are saturated with people collapsing in the heat, and a temporary ban on buying takeaway alcohol has been introduced. Ross Cullen reports.
9: The situation is slightly better. We are now below 40 degrees. Today here in Paris, it is 36. So that is better to be a few degrees cooler. It is still very hot in a city with no air conditioning. It's going to be 41 degrees this afternoon in the far east of France, and then that is going to move into Germany, the Czech Republic and Austria over the weekend, where they're expecting 41 to 42 degrees there on Sunday.
0: The United Nations Maritime Agency's evacuation of 11,000 stranded sailors from the Strait of Hormuz remains on hold after Iran's Revolutionary Guard struck a Singapore-flagged cargo ship near the Omani coast. The attack has raised questions about how the White House will respond, with US crude for August delivery dropping more than 1% on Thursday and Brent crude falling below $72 a barrel. Iran had warned it would deal with any vessel using a new route through the strait that Tehran called unacceptable. Mitch McCann has the story from New York.
10: Another consideration here is regarding how the US may respond, given that oil prices have plummeted, meaning that gas prices here and airfares are likely to come down in the coming weeks. The president will be cautious of the political implications if this war flares up again. So on one hand, he may be infuriated by these reported strikes in the Strait of Hormuz, but on the other, he may be cautious of the implications politically if he strikes back.
13: With FSN Spotlight, I'm Simon Marks. Today, President Trump's American State Fair on Washington's National Mall, a celebration of the country's 250th birthday that has become a political football. It's supposed to showcase each of America's 50 states and six territories equally. This is how one of the organizers, Elizabeth Pipko, wants the country to think about the event.
14: We've been talking about this for quite some time. I like to joke that I myself have been waiting to celebrate America's 250th birthday for the 30 years that I've been alive. If you look at the exhibitions that we have planned, obviously the president speaking, every single state having their own individual pavilion. I can tell you there's a lot of planning, and if people come here and see it for themselves, they'll realize how much heart and soul and blood, sweat and tears unfortunately had to go into making this the most special party I hope that everyone has ever seen.
13: But a growing number of states are pulling out, including on Thursday, Pennsylvania. It's Democratic Governor Josh Shapiro objecting to President Trump's description of the event as the most spectacular Trump rally of them all. Again, organizer Elizabeth Pipko.
14: For me, my message to anyone who's unable to be here is just, I'm sorry you're going to miss an incredible birthday, and I would hope that everyone that's thinking about coming does consider it, because one day you're going to ask, where were you on this incredible moment? This is literal history that we're living through, and you're going to want to say that you were here.
13: Governor Shapiro accused President Trump of making patriotism partisan and personal. With FSN Spotlight, I'm Simon Marks.
0: To recap the top stories, Germany, Czechia and Austria will bear the brunt of the relentless European heatwave this weekend, with temperatures in Central and Eastern Europe in excess of 40 degrees Celsius. A signing ceremony for an Israel-Lebanon agreement is due in Washington, but deep divisions remain over the scope of any Israeli withdrawal from southern Lebanon, and the number of deaths after the earthquake in Venezuela has risen to over 500 people, with 50,000 still missing. That's the latest feature story news, Stuart Smith reporting. From Feature Story News in London, I'm Stuart Smith. Germany, Czechia and Austria will bear the brunt of the relentless European heatwave this weekend, with temperatures in Central and Eastern Europe in excess of 40 degrees Celsius. A signing ceremony for an Israel-Lebanon agreement is due in Washington, but deep divisions remain over the scope of any Israeli withdrawal from southern Lebanon. And the number of deaths after the earthquake in Venezuela has risen to over 500 people, with 50,000 still missing.
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0: Mm-hmm. From Feature Story News in London, I'm Stuart Smith. Almost 600 people have been killed, more than 1,500 injured, and around 50,000 people are missing after twin earthquakes struck Venezuela on Wednesday evening, the most powerful to hit the country in more than a century. More than 200 people are still believed to be trapped under the rubble of some 250 collapsed or damaged buildings. Schools across the affected areas have been closed and turned into emergency shelters, while hospitals are overwhelmed with the injured. Freelance reporter Catherine Ellis has been talking to people in Caracas from the Colombian border with Venezuela.
8: People are just in complete shock, just complete shock, and they don't know what's going to come next. Like, you know, this is a country that was starting to have a little bit of hope. They thought the economy is going to improve, things are going to get better, there was going to be elections. They really held that hope, and now it's kind of just this big dark black cloud. Schools are closed. These are like humanitarian rescue centers where people are sleeping, where they're eating, because they can't go back to their homes because it's too dangerous. There's been a lot of aftershocks as well.
0: Germany, Czechia and Austria will bear the brunt of the relentless European heatwave this weekend, with temperatures in Central and Eastern Europe in excess of 40 degrees Celsius. In France, the total number of drownings has now reached 55 since the 18th of June, as people continue to enter unsupervised rivers and lakes to try to cool off. Paris hospitals are saturated with people collapsing in the heat, and a temporary ban on buying takeaway alcohol has been introduced. Ross Cullen reports.
9: The situation is slightly better. We are now below 40 degrees. Today here in Paris, it is 36. So that is better to be a few degrees cooler. It is still very hot in a city with no air conditioning. It's going to be 41 degrees this afternoon in the far east of France, and then that is going to move into Germany, the Czech Republic and Austria over the weekend, where they're expecting 41 to 42 degrees there on Sunday.
0: The United Nations Maritime Agency's evacuation of 11,000 stranded sailors from the Strait of Hormuz remains on hold after Iran's Revolutionary Guard struck a Singapore-flagged cargo ship near the Omani coast. The attack has raised questions about how the White House will respond, with US crude for August delivery dropping more than 1% on Thursday and Brent crude falling below $72 a barrel. Iran had warned it would deal with any vessel using a new route through the strait that Tehran called unacceptable. Mitch McCann has the story from New York.
10: Another consideration here is regarding how the US may respond, given that oil prices have plummeted, meaning that gas prices here and air fares are likely to come down in the coming weeks. The president will be cautious of the political implications if this war flares up again. So on one hand, he may be infuriated by these reported strikes in the Strait of Hormuz, but on the other, he may be cautious of the implications politically if he strikes back.
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0: From Feature Story News in London, I'm Stuart Smith. Almost 600 people have been killed, more than 1,500 injured, and around 50,000 people are missing after twin earthquakes struck Venezuela on Wednesday evening, the most powerful to hit the country in more than a century. More than 200 people are still believed to be trapped under the rubble of some 250 collapsed or damaged buildings. Schools across the affected areas have been closed and turned into emergency shelters, while hospitals are overwhelmed with the injured. Freelance reporter Catherine Ellis has been talking talking to people in Caracas from the Colombian border with Venezuela.
8: People are just in complete shock, just complete shock, and they don't know what's going to come next. Like, you know, this is a country that was starting to have a little bit of hope. They thought the economy is going to improve, things are going to get better. There was going to be elections. They really, really held that hope. And now it's kind of just this big, dark, black cloud. Schools are closed. These are like humanitarian rescue centers where people are sleeping, where they're eating because they can't go back to their homes because it's too dangerous. There's been a lot of aftershocks as well.
0: Germany, Czechia and Austria will bear the brunt of the relentless European heatwave this weekend, with temperatures in Central and Eastern Europe in excess of 40 degrees Celsius. In France, the total number of drownings has now reached 55 since the 18th of June, as people continue to enter unsupervised rivers and lakes to try to cool off. Paris hospitals are saturated with people collapsing in the heat, and a temporary ban on buying takeaway alcohol has been introduced. Ross Cullen reports.
9: The situation is slightly better. We are now below 40 degrees. Today here in Paris, it is 36. So that is better to be a few degrees cooler. It is still very hot in a city with no air conditioning. It's going to be 41 degrees this afternoon in the far east of France, and then that is going to move into Germany, the Czech Republic and Austria over the weekend, where they're expecting 41 to 42 degrees there on Sunday.
0: The United Nations Maritime Agency's evacuation of 11,000 stranded sailors from the Strait of Hormuz remains on hold after Iran's Revolutionary Guard struck a Singapore-flagged cargo ship near the Omani coast. The attack has raised questions about how the White House will respond, with US crude for August delivery dropping more than 1% on Thursday and Brent crude falling below $72 a barrel. Iran had warned it would deal with any vessel using a new route through the strait that Tehran called unacceptable. Mitch McCann has the story from New York.
10: Another consideration here is regarding how the US may respond, given that oil prices have plummeted, meaning that gas prices here and airfares are likely to come down in the coming weeks. The president will be cautious of the political implications if this war flares up again. So on one hand, he may be infuriated by these reported strikes in the Strait of Hormuz, but on the other, he may be cautious of the implications politically if he strikes back.
13: With FSN Spotlight, I'm Simon Marks. Today, President Trump's American State Fair on Washington's National Mall, a celebration of the country's 250th birthday that has become a political football. It's supposed to showcase each of America's 50 states and six territories equally. This is how one of the organizers, Elizabeth Pipko, wants the country to think about the event.
14: We've been talking about this for quite some time. I like to joke that I myself have been waiting to celebrate America's 250th birthday for the 30 years that I've been alive. If you look at the exhibitions that we have planned, obviously the president speaking, every single state having their own individual pavilion, I can tell you there's a lot of planning, and if people come here and see it for themselves, they'll realize how much heart and soul and blood, sweat and tears unfortunately had to go into making this the most special party I hope that everyone has ever seen.
13: But a growing number of states are pulling out, including on Thursday, Pennsylvania. It's Democratic Governor Josh Shapiro objecting to President Trump's description of the event as the most spectacular Trump rally of them all. Again, organizer Elizabeth Pipko.
14: For me, my message to anyone who's unable to be here is just, I'm sorry you're going to miss an incredible birthday, and I would hope that everyone that's thinking about coming does consider it, because one day you're going to ask, where were you on this incredible moment? This is literal history that we're living through, and you're going to want to say that you were here.
13: Governor Shapiro accused President Trump of making patriotism partisan and personal. With FSN Spotlight, I'm Simon Marks.
0: To recap the top stories, Germany, Czechia and Austria will bear the brunt of the relentless European heatwave this weekend, with temperatures in Central and Eastern Europe in excess of 40 degrees Celsius. A signing ceremony for an Israel-Lebanon agreement is due in Washington, but deep divisions remain over the scope of any Israeli withdrawal from southern Lebanon. And the number of deaths after the earthquake in Venezuela has risen to over 500 people, with 50,000 still missing. That's the latest feature story news, Stuart Smith reporting.
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0: From Feature Story News in London, I'm Stuart Smith. Germany, Czechia and Austria will bear the brunt of the relentless European heatwave this weekend, with temperatures in Central and Eastern Europe in excess of 40 degrees Celsius. A signing ceremony for an Israel-Lebanon agreement is due in Washington, but deep divisions remain over the scope of any Israeli withdrawal from southern Lebanon. And the number of deaths after the earthquake in Venezuela has risen to over 500 people, with 50,000 still missing.
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0: From Feature Story News in London, I'm Stuart Smith. Almost 600 people have been killed, more than 1,500 injured, and around 50,000 people are missing after twin earthquakes struck Venezuela on Wednesday evening, the most powerful to hit the country in more than a century. More than 200 people are still believed to be trapped under the rubble of some 250 collapsed or damaged buildings. Schools across the affected areas have been closed and turned into emergency shelters, while hospitals are overwhelmed with the injured. Freelance reporter Catherine Ellis has been talking to people in Caracas from the Colombian border with Venezuela.
8: People are just in complete shock, just complete shock, and they don't know what's going to come next. Like, you know, this is a country that was starting to have a little bit of hope. They thought the economy is going to improve, things are going to get better, there was going to be elections. They really, really held that hope. And now it's kind of just this big, dark, black cloud. Schools are closed. These are like humanitarian rescue centres where people are sleeping, where they're eating because they can't go back to their homes because it's too dangerous. There's been a lot of aftershocks as well.
0: Germany, Czechia and Austria will bear the brunt of the relentless European heatwave this weekend, with temperatures in Central and Eastern Europe in excess of 40 degrees Celsius. In France, the total number of drownings has now reached 55 since the 18th of June, as people continue to enter unsupervised rivers and lakes to try to cool off. Paris hospitals are saturated with people collapsing in the heat, and a temporary ban on buying takeaway alcohol has been introduced. Ross Cullen reports.
9: The situation is slightly better. We are now below 40 degrees. Today here in Paris, it is 36. So that is better to be a few degrees cooler. It is still very hot in a city with no air conditioning. It's going to be 41 degrees this afternoon in the far east of France, and then that is going to move into Germany, the Czech Republic and Austria over the weekend, where they're expecting 41 to 42 degrees there on Sunday.
0: The United Nations Maritime Agency's evacuation of 11,000 stranded sailors from the Strait of Hormuz remains on hold after Iran's Revolutionary Guard struck a Singapore-flagged cargo ship near the Omani coast. The attackers...
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0: From Feature Story News in London, I'm Stuart Smith. Almost 600 people have been killed, more than 1,500 injured, and around 50,000 people are missing after twin earthquakes struck Venezuela on Wednesday evening, the most powerful to hit the country in more than a century. More than 200 people are still believed to be trapped under the rubble of some 250 collapsed or damaged buildings. Schools across the affected areas have been closed and turned into emergency shelters, while hospitals are overwhelmed with the injured. Freelance reporter Catherine Ellis has been talking to people in Caracas from the Colombian border with Venezuela.
8: People are just in complete shock, just complete shock, and they don't know what's going to come next. Like, you know, this is a country that was starting to have a little bit of hope. They thought the economy is going to improve, things are going to get better, there was going to be elections. They really, really held that hope. And now it's kind of just this big, dark, black cloud. Schools are closed. These are like humanitarian rescue centres where people are sleeping, where they're eating because they can't go back to their homes because it's too dangerous. There's been a lot of aftershocks as well.
0: Germany, Czechia and Austria will bear the brunt of the relentless European heatwave this weekend, with temperatures in Central and Eastern Europe in excess of 40 degrees Celsius. In France, the total number of drownings has now reached 55 since the 18th of June, as people continue to enter unsupervised rivers and lakes to try to cool off. Paris hospitals are saturated with people collapsing in the heat, and a temporary ban on buying takeaway alcohol has been introduced. Ross Cullen reports.
9: The situation is slightly better. We are now below 40 degrees. Today here in Paris, it is 36. So that is... better to be a few degrees cooler. It is still very hot in a city with no air conditioning. It's going to be 41 degrees this afternoon in the far east of France, and then that is going to move into Germany, the Czech Republic and Austria over the weekend, where they're expecting 41 to 42 degrees there on Sunday.
0: The United Nations Maritime Agency's evacuation of 11,000 stranded sailors from the Strait of Hormuz remains on hold after Iran's Revolutionary Guard struck a Singapore-flagged cargo ship near the Omani coast. The attackers raised questions about how the White House will respond, with US crude for August delivery dropping more than 1% on Thursday and Brent crude falling below $72 a barrel. Iran had warned it would deal with any vessel using a new route through the strait that Tehran called unacceptable. Mitch McCann has the story from New York.
10: Another consideration here is regarding how the US may respond, given that oil prices have plummeted, meaning that gas prices here and air fares are likely to come down in the coming weeks. The president will be cautious of the political implications if this war flares up again. So on one hand, he may be infuriated by these reported strikes in the Strait of Hormuz, but on the other, he may be cautious of the implications politically politically if he strikes back.
13: With FSN Spotlight, I'm Simon Marks. Today, President Trump's American State Fair on Washington's National Mall, a celebration of the country's 250th birthday that has become a political football. It's supposed to showcase each of America's 50 states and six territories equally. This is how one of the organizers, Elizabeth Pipko, wants the country to think about the event.
14: We've been talking about this for quite some time. I like to joke that I myself have been waiting to celebrate America's 250th birthday for the 30 years that I've been alive. If you look at the exhibitions that we have planned, obviously the president speaking, every single state having their own individual pavilion, I can tell you there's a lot of planning. And if people come here and see it for themselves, they'll realize how much heart and soul and blood, sweat and tears unfortunately had to go into making this the most special party I hope that everyone has ever seen.
13: But a growing number of states are pulling out, including on Thursday, Pennsylvania. It's Democratic Governor Josh Shapiro objecting to President Trump's description of the event as the most spectacular Trump rally of them all. Again, organizer Elizabeth Pipko.
14: For me, my message to anyone who's unable to be here is just, I'm sorry you're going to miss an incredible birthday. And I would hope that everyone that's thinking about coming does consider it, because one day you're going to ask, where were you on this incredible moment? This is literal history that we're living through, and you're going to want to say that you were here.
13: Governor Shapiro accused President Trump of making patriotism partisan and personal. With FSN Spotlight, I'm Simon Marks.
0: To recap the top stories, Germany, Czechia and Austria will bear the brunt of the relentless European heatwave this weekend, with temperatures in Central and Eastern Europe in excess of 40 degrees Celsius. A signing ceremony for an Israel-Lebanon agreement is due in Washington, but deep divisions remain over the scope of any Israeli withdrawal from southern Lebanon, and the number of deaths after the earthquake in Venezuela has risen to over 500 people, with 50,000 still missing. That's the latest feature story news, Stuart Smith reporting.
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0: From Feature Story News in London, I'm Stuart Smith. Germany, Czechia and Austria will bear the brunt of the relentless European heatwave this weekend, with temperatures in Central and Eastern Europe in excess of 40 degrees Celsius. A signing ceremony for an Israel-Lebanon agreement is due in Washington, but deep divisions remain over the scope of any Israeli withdrawal from southern Lebanon. And the number of deaths after the earthquake in Venezuela has risen to over 500 people, with 50,000 still missing.
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0: From Feature Story News in London, I'm Stuart Smith. Almost 600 people have been killed, more than 1,500 injured, and around 50,000 people are missing after twin earthquakes struck Venezuela on Wednesday evening, the most powerful to hit the country in more than a century. More than 200 people are still believed to be trapped under the rubble of some 250 collapsed or damaged buildings. Schools across the affected areas have been closed and turned into emergency shelters, while hospitals are overwhelmed with the injured. Freelance reporter Catherine Ellis has been talking to people in Caracas from the Colombian border with Venezuela.
8: People are just in complete shock, just complete shock, and they don't know what's going to come next. Like, you know, this is a country that was starting to have a little bit of hope. They thought the economy is going to improve, things are going to get better, there was going to be elections. They really, really held that hope. And now it's kind of just this big, dark, black cloud. Schools are closed. These are like humanitarian rescue centers where people are sleeping, where they're eating because they can't go back to their homes because it's too dangerous. There's been a lot of aftershocks as well.
0: Germany, Czechia and Austria will bear the brunt of the relentless European heatwave this weekend, with temperatures in Central and Eastern Europe in excess of 40 degrees Celsius. In France, the total number of drownings has now reached 55 since the 18th of June, as people continue to enter unsupervised rivers and lakes to try to cool off. Paris hospitals are saturated with people collapsing in the heat, and a temporary ban on buying takeaway alcohol has been introduced. Ross Cullen reports.
9: The situation is slightly better. We are now below 40 degrees. Today here in Paris, it is 36. So that is better to be a few degrees cooler. It is still very hot in a city with no air conditioning. It's going to be 41 degrees this afternoon in the far east of France, and then that is going to move into Germany, the Czech Republic and Austria over the weekend, where they're expecting 41 to 42 degrees there on Sunday.
0: The United Nations Maritime Agency's evacuation of 11,000 stranded sailors from the Strait of Hormuz remains on hold after Iran's Revolutionary Guard struck a Singapore-flagged cargo ship near the Omani coast. The attack has raised questions about how the White House will respond, with US crude for August delivery dropping more than 1% on Thursday and Brent crude falling below $72 a barrel. Iran had warned it would deal with any vessel using a new route through the strait that Tehran called unacceptable. Mitch McCann has the story from New York.
10: Another consideration here is regarding how the US may respond, given that oil prices have plummeted, meaning that gas prices here and airfares are likely to come down in the coming weeks. The president will be cautious of the political implications if this war flares up again. So on one hand, he may be infuriated by these reported strikes in the Strait of Hormuz, but on the other, he may be cautious of the implications politically if he strikes back.
0: From bureaus worldwide, this is FSN.
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0: From Feature Story News in London, I'm Stuart Smith. Almost 600 people have been killed, more than 1,500 injured, and around 50,000 people are missing after twin earthquakes struck Venezuela on Wednesday evening, the most powerful to hit the country in more than a century. More than 200 people are still believed to be trapped under the rubble of some 250 collapsed or damaged buildings. Schools across the affected areas have been closed and turned into emergency shelters, while hospitals are overwhelmed with the injured. Freelance reporter Catherine Ellis has been talking to people in Caracas from the Colombian border with Venezuela.
8: People are just in complete shock, just complete shock, and they don't know what's going to come next. Like, you know, this is a country that was starting to have a little bit of hope. They thought the economy is going to improve, things are going to get better, there was going to be elections. They really, really held that hope. And now it's kind of just this big, dark, black cloud. Schools are closed. These are like humanitarian rescue centers where people are sleeping, where they're eating, because they can't go back to their homes because it's too dangerous. There's been a lot of aftershocks as well.
0: Germany, Czechia and Austria will bear the brunt of the relentless European heatwave this weekend, with temperatures in Central and Eastern Europe in excess of 40 degrees Celsius. In France, the total number of drownings has now reached 55 since the 18th of June, as people continue to enter unsupervised rivers and lakes to try to cool off. Paris hospitals are saturated with people collapsing in the heat, and a temporary ban on buying takeaway alcohol has been introduced. Ross Cullen reports.
9: The situation is slightly better. We are now below 40 degrees. Today here in Paris, it is 36. So that is better to be a few degrees cooler. It is still very hot in a city with no air conditioning. It's going to be 41 degrees this afternoon in the far east of France, and then that is going to move into Germany, the Czech Republic and Austria over the weekend, where they're expecting 41 to 42 degrees there on Sunday.
0: The United Nations Maritime Agency's evacuation of 11,000 stranded sailors from the Strait of Hormuz remains on hold after Iran's Revolutionary Guard struck a Singapore-flagged cargo ship near the Omani coast. The attack has raised questions about how the White House will respond, with US crude for August delivery dropping more than 1% on Thursday and Brent crude falling below $72 a barrel. Iran had warned it would deal with any vessel using a new route through the strait that Tehran called unacceptable. Mitch McCann has the story from New York.
10: Another consideration here is regarding how the US may respond, given that oil prices have plummeted, meaning that gas prices here and airfares are likely to come down in the coming weeks. The president will be cautious of the political implications if this war flares up again. So on one hand, he may be infuriated by these reported strikes in the Strait of Hormuz, but on the other, he may be cautious of the implications politically if he strikes back.
13: With FSN Spotlight, I'm Simon Marks. Today, President Trump's American State Fair on Washington's National Mall, a celebration of the country's 250th birthday that has become a political football. It's supposed to showcase each of America's 50 states and six territories equally. This is how one of the organizers, Elizabeth Pipko, wants the country to think about the event.
14: We've been talking about this for quite some time. I like to joke that I myself have been waiting to celebrate America's 250th birthday for the 30 years that I've been alive. If you look at the exhibitions that we have planned, obviously the president speaking, every single state having their own individual pavilion, I can tell you there's a lot of planning. And if people come here and see it for themselves, they'll realize how much heart and soul and blood, sweat and tears unfortunately had to go into making this the most special party I hope that everyone has ever seen.
13: But a growing number of states are pulling out, including on Thursday, Pennsylvania. It's Democratic Governor Josh Shapiro objecting to President Trump's description of the event as the most spectacular Trump rally of them all. Again, organizer Elizabeth Pipko.
14: For me, my message to anyone who's unable to be here is just, I'm sorry you're going to miss an incredible birthday, and I would hope that everyone that's thinking about coming does consider it, because one day you're going to ask, where were you on this incredible moment? This is literal history that we're living through, and you're going to want to say that you were here.
13: Governor Shapiro accused President Trump of making patriotism partisan and personal. With FSN Spotlight, I'm Simon Marks.
0: To recap the top stories, Germany, Czechia and Austria will bear the brunt of the relentless European heatwave this weekend, with temperatures in Central and Eastern Europe in excess of 40 degrees Celsius. A signing ceremony for an Israel-Lebanon agreement is due in Washington, but deep divisions remain over the scope of any Israeli withdrawal from southern Lebanon, and the number of deaths after the earthquake in Venezuela has risen to over 500 people, with 50,000 still missing. That's the latest feature story news, Stuart Smith reporting.
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0: From Feature Story News in London, I'm Stuart Smith. Germany, Czechia and Austria will bear the brunt of the relentless European heatwave this weekend, with temperatures in Central and Eastern Europe in excess of 40 degrees Celsius. A signing ceremony for an Israel-Lebanon agreement is due in Washington, but deep divisions remain over the scope of any Israeli withdrawal from southern Lebanon. And the number of deaths after the earthquake in Venezuela has risen to over 500 people, with 50,000 still missing.
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0: From Feature Story News in London, I'm Stuart Smith. Almost 600 people have been killed, more than 1,500 injured, and around 50,000 people are missing after twin earthquakes struck Venezuela on Wednesday evening, the most powerful to hit the country in more than a century. More than 200 people are still believed to be trapped under the rubble of some 250 collapsed or damaged buildings. Schools across the affected areas have been closed and turned into emergency shelters, while hospitals are overwhelmed with the injured. Freelance reporter Catherine Ellis has been talking to people in Caracas from the Colombian border with Venezuela.
8: People are just in complete shock, just complete shock, and they don't know what's going to come next. Like, you know, this is a country that was starting to have a little bit of hope. They thought the economy is going to improve, things are going to get better, there was going to be elections. They really, really held that hope. And now it's kind of just this big, dark, black cloud. Schools are closed. These are like humanitarian rescue centers where people are sleeping, where they're eating because they can't go back to their homes because it's too dangerous. There's been a lot of aftershocks as well.
0: Germany, Czechia and Austria will bear the brunt of the relentless European heatwave this weekend, with temperatures in Central and Eastern Europe in excess of 40 degrees. degrees Celsius. In France, the total number of drownings has now reached 55 since the 18th of June, as people continue to enter unsupervised rivers and lakes to try to cool off. Paris hospitals are saturated with people collapsing in the heat, and a temporary ban on buying takeaway alcohol has been introduced. Ross Cullen reports.
9: The situation is slightly better. We are now below 40 degrees. Today here in Paris, it is 36. So that is better to be a few degrees cooler. It is still very hot in a city with no air conditioning. It's going to be 41 degrees this afternoon in the far east of France. And then that is going to move into Germany, the Czech Republic and Austria over the weekend, where they're expecting 41 to 42 degrees there on Sunday.
0: The United Nations Maritime Agency's evacuation of 11,000 stranded sailors from the Strait of Hormuz remains on hold after Iran's Revolutionary Guard struck a Singapore-flagged cargo ship near the Omani coast. The attack has raised questions about how the White House will respond, with US crude for August delivery dropping more than 1% on Thursday and Brent crude falling below $72 a barrel. Iran had warned it would deal with any vessel using a new route through the strait that Tehran called unacceptable. Mitch McCann has the story from New York.
10: Another consideration here is regarding how the US may respond, given that oil prices have plummeted, meaning that gas prices here and airfares are likely to come down in the coming weeks. The president will be cautious of the political implications if this war flares up again. So on one hand, he may be infuriated by these reported strikes in the Strait of Hormuz, but on the other, he may be cautious

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3: From Feature Story News in London, I'm Stuart Smith. Almost 600 people have been killed, more than 1,500 injured, and around 50,000 people are missing after twin earthquakes struck Venezuela on Wednesday evening, the most powerful to hit the country in more than a century. More than 200 people are still believed to be trapped under the rubble of some 250 collapsed or damaged buildings. Schools across the affected areas have been closed and turned into emergency shelters, while hospitals are overwhelmed with the injured. Freelance reporter Catherine Ellis has been talking to people in Caracas from the Colombian border with Venezuela.
4: People are just in complete shock, just complete shock, and they don't know what's going to come next. Like, you know, this is a country that was starting to have a little bit of hope. They thought the economy is going to improve, things are going to get better, there was going to be elections. They really, really held that hope. And now it's kind of just this big, dark, black cloud. Schools are closed. These are like humanitarian rescue centres where people are sleeping, where they're eating because they can't go back to their homes because it's too dangerous. There's been a lot of aftershocks as well.
3: Germany, Czechia and Austria will bear the brunt of the relentless European heatwave this weekend, with temperatures in Central and Eastern Europe in excess of 40 degrees Celsius. In France, the total number of drownings has now reached 55 since the 18th of June, as people continue to enter unsupervised rivers and lakes to try to cool off. Paris hospitals are saturated with people collapsing in the heat, and a temporary ban on buying takeaway alcohol has been introduced. Ross Cullen reports.
5: The situation is slightly better. We are now below 40 degrees. Today here in Paris it is 36, so that is better to be a few degrees cooler. It is still very hot in a city with no air conditioning. It's going to be 41 degrees this afternoon in the far east of France, and then that is going to move into Germany, the Czech Republic and Austria over the weekend, where they're expecting 41 to 42 degrees there on Sunday.
3: The United Nations Maritime Agency's evacuation of 11,000 stranded sailors from the Strait of Hormuz remains on hold after Iran's Revolutionary Guard struck a Singapore-flagged cargo ship near the Omani coast. The attack has raised questions about how the White House will respond, with US crude for August delivery dropping more than 1% on Thursday and Brent crude falling below $72 a barrel. Iran had warned it would deal with any vessel using a new route through the strait that Tehran called unacceptable. Mitch McCann has the story from New York.
6: Another consideration here is regarding how the US may respond, given that oil prices have plummeted, meaning that gas prices here and airfares are likely to come down in the coming weeks. The president will be cautious of the political implications if this war flares up again. So on one hand, he may be infuriated by these reported strikes in the Strait of Hormuz, but on the other, he may be cautious of the implications politically if he strikes back.
7: With FSN Spotlight, I'm Simon Marks. Today, President Trump's American State Fair on Washington's National Mall, a celebration of the country's 250th birthday that has become a political football. It's supposed to showcase each of America's 50 states and six territories equally. This is how one of the organizers, Elizabeth Pipko, wants the country to think about the event.
8: We've been talking about this for quite some time. I like to joke that I myself have been waiting to celebrate America's 250th birthday for the 30 years that I've been alive. If you look at the exhibitions that we have planned, obviously the president speaking, every single state having their own individual pavilion, I can tell you there's a lot of planning, and if people come here and see it for themselves, they'll realize how much heart and soul and blood, sweat and tears unfortunately had to go into making this the most special party I hope that everyone has ever seen.
7: But a growing number of states are pulling out, including on Thursday, Pennsylvania. It's Democratic Governor Josh Shapiro objecting to President Trump's description of the event as the most spectacular Trump rally of them all. Again, organizer Elizabeth Pipko.
8: For me, my message to anyone who's unable to be here is just, I'm sorry you're going to miss an incredible birthday, and I would hope that everyone that's thinking about coming does consider it, because one day you're going to ask, where were you on this incredible moment? This is literal history that we're living through, and you're going to want to say that you were here.
7: Governor Shapiro accused President Trump of making patriotism partisan and personal. With FSN Spotlight, I'm Simon Marks.
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0: Front of the relentless European heatwave this weekend, with temperatures in Central and Eastern Europe in excess of 40 degrees Celsius. A signing ceremony for an Israel-Lebanon agreement is due in Washington, but deep divisions remain over the scope of any Israeli withdrawal from southern Lebanon, and the number of deaths after the earthquake in Venezuela has risen to over 500 people, with 50,000 still missing. That's the latest feature story news, Stuart Smith reporting.
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0: From Feature Story News in London, I'm Stuart Smith. Germany, Czechia and Austria will bear the brunt of the relentless European heatwave this weekend, with temperatures in Central and Eastern Europe in excess of 40 degrees Celsius. A signing ceremony for an Israel-Lebanon agreement is due in Washington, but deep divisions remain over the scope of any Israeli withdrawal from southern Lebanon. And the number of deaths after the earthquake in Venezuela has risen to over 500 people, with 50,000 still missing.
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8: Hear that? That's the Cancer Council New South Wales Sun Sound, playing at your local pool, reminding teens to be sun safe and reapply their sunscreen when you're not around. 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So here's the deal. If you send your teen to the pool with sunscreen, the Sun Sound has got it covered from there.
0: From Feature Story News in London, I'm Stuart Smith. Almost 600 people have been killed, more than 1,500 injured, and around 50,000 people are missing after twin earthquakes struck Venezuela on Wednesday evening, the most powerful to hit the country in more than a century. More than 200 people are still believed to be trapped under the rubble of some 250 collapsed or damaged buildings. Schools across the affected areas have been closed and turned into emergency shelters, while hospitals are overwhelmed with the injured. Freelance reporter Catherine Ellis has been talking to people in Caracas from the Colombian border with Venezuela.
9: People are just in complete shock, just complete shock, and they don't know what's going to come next. Like, you know, this is a country that was starting to have a little bit of hope. They thought the economy is going to improve, things are going to get better, there was going to be elections. They really, really held that hope. And now it's kind of just this big, dark, black cloud. Schools are closed. These are like humanitarian rescue centres where people are sleeping, where they're eating because they can't go back to their homes because it's too dangerous. There's been a lot of aftershocks as well.
0: Germany, Czechia and Austria will bear the brunt of the relentless European heatwave this weekend, with temperatures in Central and Eastern Europe in excess of 40 degrees Celsius. In France, the total number of drownings has now reached 55 since the 18th of June, as people continue to enter unsupervised rivers and lakes to try to cool off. Paris hospitals are saturated with people collapsing in the heat, and a temporary ban on buying takeaway alcohol has been introduced. Ross Cullen reports.
10: The situation is slightly better. We are now below 40 degrees. Today here in Paris, it is 36, so that is better to be a few degrees cooler. It is still very hot in a city with no air conditioning. It's going to be 41 degrees this afternoon in the far east of France, and then that is going to move into Germany, the Czech Republic and Austria over the weekend, where they're expecting 41 to 42 degrees there on Sunday.
0: The United Nations Maritime Agency's evacuation of 11,000 stranded sailors from the Strait of Hormuz remains on hold after Iran's Revolutionary Guard struck a Singapore-flagged cargo ship near the Omani coast. The attack has raised questions about how the White House will respond, with US crude for August delivery dropping more than 1% on Thursday and Brent crude falling below $72 a barrel. Iran had warned it would deal with any vessel using a new route through the strait that Tehran called unacceptable. Mitch McCann has the story from New York.
11: Another consideration here is regarding how the US may respond, given that oil prices have plummeted, meaning that gas prices here and airfares are likely to come down in the coming weeks. The president will be cautious of the political implications if this war flares up again. So on one hand, he may be infuriated by these reported strikes in the Strait of Hormuz, but on the other, he may be cautious of the implications politically if he strikes back.
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0: From Feature Story News in London, I'm Stuart Smith. Almost 600 people have been killed, more than 1,500 injured, and around 50,000 people are missing after twin earthquakes struck Venezuela on Wednesday evening, the most powerful to hit the country in more than a century. More than 200 people are still believed to be trapped under the rubble of some 250 collapsed or damaged buildings. Schools across the affected areas have been closed and turned into emergency shelters, while hospitals are overwhelmed with the injured. Freelance reporter Catherine Ellis has been talking to people in Caracas from the Colombian border with Venezuela.
9: People are just in complete shock, just complete shock, and they don't know what's going to come next. Like, you know, this is a country that was starting to have a little bit of hope. They thought the economy is going to improve, things are going to get better, there was going to be elections. They really, really held that hope. And now it's kind of just this big, dark, black cloud. Schools are closed. These are like humanitarian rescue centres where people are sleeping, where they're eating because they can't go back to their homes because it's too dangerous. There's been a lot of aftershocks as well.
0: Germany, Czechia and Austria will bear the brunt of the relentless European heatwave this weekend, with temperatures in Central and Eastern Europe in excess of 40 degrees Celsius. In France, the total number of drownings has now reached 55 since the 18th of June, as people continue to enter unsupervised rivers and lakes to try to cool off. Paris hospitals are saturated with people collapsing in the heat, and a temporary ban on buying takeaway alcohol has been introduced. Ross Cullen reports.
10: The situation is slightly better. We are now below 40 degrees. Today here in Paris, it is 36, so that is better to be a few degrees cooler. It is still very hot in a city with no air conditioning. It's going to be 41 degrees this afternoon in the far east of France, and then that is going to move into Germany, the Czech Republic and Austria over the weekend, where they're expecting 41 to 42 degrees there on Sunday.
0: The United Nations Maritime Agency's evacuation of 11,000 stranded sailors from the Strait of Hormuz remains on hold after Iran's Revolutionary Guard struck a Singapore-flagged cargo ship near the Omani coast. The attack has raised questions about how the White House will respond, with US crude for August delivery dropping more than 1% on Thursday and Brent crude falling below $72 a barrel. Iran had warned it would deal with any vessel using a new route through the strait that Tehran called unacceptable. Mitch McCann has the story from New York.
11: Another consideration here is regarding how the US may respond, given that oil prices have plummeted, meaning that gas prices here and air fares are likely to come down in the coming weeks. The president will be cautious of the political implications if this war flares up again. So on one hand, he may be infuriated by these reported strikes in the Strait of Hormuz, but on the other, he may be cautious of the implications politically if he strikes back.
14: With FSN Spotlight, I'm Simon Marks. Today, President Trump's American State Fair on Washington's National Mall, a celebration of the country's 250th birthday that has become a political football. It's supposed to showcase each of America's 50 states and six territories equally. This is how one of the organizers, Elizabeth Pipko, wants the country to think about the event.
15: We've been talking about this for quite some time. I like to joke that I myself have been waiting to celebrate America's 250th birthday for the 30 years that I've been alive. If you look at the exhibitions that we have planned, obviously the president speaking, every single state having their own individual pavilion, I can tell you there's a lot of planning. And if people come here and see it for themselves, they'll realize how much heart and soul and blood, sweat and tears unfortunately had to go into making this the most special party I hope that everyone has ever seen.
14: But a growing number of states are pulling out, including on Thursday, Pennsylvania. It's Democratic Governor Josh Shapiro objecting to President Trump's description of the event as the most spectacular Trump rally of them all. Again, organizer Elizabeth Pipko.
15: For me, my message to anyone who's unable to be here is just, I'm sorry you're going to miss an incredible birthday, and I would hope that everyone that's thinking about coming does consider it, because one day you're going to ask, where were you on this incredible moment? This is literal history that we're living through, and you're going to want to say that you were here.
14: Governor Shapiro accused President Trump of making patriotism partisan and personal. With FSN Spotlight, I'm Simon Marks.
0: To recap the top stories, Germany, Czechia and Austria will bear the brunt of the relentless European heatwave this weekend, with temperatures in Central and Eastern Europe in excess of 40 degrees Celsius. A signing ceremony for an Israel-Lebanon agreement is due in Washington, but deep divisions remain over the scope of any Israeli withdrawal from southern Lebanon, and the number of deaths after the earthquake in Venezuela has risen to over 500 people, with 50,000 still missing. That's the latest feature story news, Stuart Smith reporting. From Feature Story News in London, I'm Stuart Smith. Germany, Czechia and Austria will bear the brunt of the relentless European heatwave this weekend, with temperatures in Central and Eastern Europe in excess of 40 degrees Celsius. A signing ceremony for an Israel-Lebanon agreement is due in Washington, but deep divisions remain over the scope of any Israeli withdrawal from southern Lebanon. And the number of deaths after the earthquake in Venezuela has risen to over 500 people, with 50,000 still missing.
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0: From Feature Story News in London, I'm Stuart Smith. Almost 600 people have been killed, more than 1,500 injured, and around 50,000 people are missing after twin earthquakes struck Venezuela on Wednesday evening, the most powerful to hit the country in more than a century. More than 200 people are still believed to be trapped under the rubble of some 250 collapsed or damaged buildings. Schools across the affected areas have been closed and turned into emergency shelters, while hospitals are overwhelmed with the injured. Freelance reporter Catherine Ellis has been talking to people in Caracas from the Colombian border with Venezuela.
9: People are just in complete shock, just complete shock, and they don't know what's going to come next. Like, you know, this is a country that was starting to have a little bit of hope. They thought the economy is going to improve, things are going to get better, there was going to be elections. They really, really held that hope. And now it's kind of just this big, dark, black cloud. Schools are closed. These are like humanitarian rescue centres where people are sleeping, where they're eating, because they can't go back to their homes because it's too dangerous. There's been a lot of aftershocks as well.
0: Germany, Czechia and Austria will bear the brunt of the relentless European heatwave this weekend, with temperatures in Central and Eastern Europe in excess of 40 degrees Celsius. In France, the total number of drownings has now reached 55 since the 18th of June, as people continue to enter unsupervised rivers and lakes to try to cool off. Paris hospitals are saturated with people collapsing in the heat, and a temporary ban on buying takeaway alcohol has been introduced. Ross Cullen reports.
10: The situation is slightly better. We are now below 40 degrees. Today here in Paris, it is 36, so that is better to be a few degrees cooler. It is still very hot in a city with no air conditioning. It's going to be 41 degrees this afternoon in the far east of France, and then that is going to move into Germany, the Czech Republic and Austria over the weekend, where they're expecting 41 to 42 degrees there on Sunday.
0: The United Nations Maritime Agency's evacuation of 11,000 stranded sailors from the Strait of Hormuz remains on hold after Iran's Revolutionary Guard struck a Singapore-flagged cargo ship near the Omani coast. The attack has raised questions about how the White House will respond, with US crude for August delivery dropping more than 1% on Thursday and Brent crude falling below $72 a barrel. Iran had warned it would deal with any vessel using a new route through the strait that Tehran called unacceptable. Mitch McCann has the story from New York.
11: Another consideration here is regarding how the US may respond, given that oil prices have plummeted, meaning that gas prices here and airfares are likely to come down in the coming weeks. The president will be cautious of the political implications if this war flares up again. So on one hand, he may be infuriated by these reported strikes in the Strait of Hormuz, but on the other, he may be cautious of the implications politically if he strikes back.
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0: From Feature Story News in London, I'm Stuart Smith. Almost 600 people have been killed, more than 1,500 injured, and around 50,000 people are missing after twin earthquakes struck Venezuela on Wednesday evening, the most powerful to hit the country in more than a century. More than 200 people are still believed to be trapped under the rubble of some 250 collapsed or damaged buildings. Schools across the affected areas have been closed and turned into emergency shelters, while hospitals are overwhelmed with the injured. Freelance reporter Catherine Ellis has been talking to people in Caracas from the Colombian border with Venezuela.
9: People are just in complete shock, just complete shock, and they don't know what's going to come next. Like, you know, this is a country that was starting to have a little bit of hope. They thought the economy is going to improve, things are going to get better, there was going to be elections. They really, really held that hope. And now it's kind of just this big, dark, black cloud. Schools are closed. These are like humanitarian rescue centres where people are sleeping, where they're eating, because they can't go back to their homes because it's too dangerous. There's been a lot of aftershocks as well.
0: Germany, Czechia and Austria will bear the brunt of the relentless European heatwave this weekend, with temperatures in Central and Eastern Europe in excess of 40 degrees Celsius. In France, the total number of drownings has now reached 55 since the 18th of June, as people continue to enter unsupervised rivers and lakes to try to cool off. Paris hospitals are saturated with people collapsing in the heat, and a temporary ban on buying takeaway alcohol has been introduced. Ross Cullen reports.
10: The situation is slightly better. We are now below 40 degrees. Today here in Paris, it is 36. So that is better to be a few degrees cooler. It is still very hot in a city with no air conditioning. It's going to be 41 degrees this afternoon in the far east of France. And then that is going to move into Germany, the Czech Republic and Austria over the weekend, where they're expecting 41 to 42 degrees there on Sunday.
0: The United Nations Maritime Agency's evacuation of 11,000 stranded sailors from the Strait of Hormuz remains on hold after Iran's Revolutionary Guard struck a Singapore-flagged cargo ship near the Omani coast. The attack has raised questions about how the White House will respond, with US crude for August delivery dropping more than 1% on Thursday and Brent crude falling below $72 a barrel. Iran had warned it would deal with any vessel using a new route through the strait that Tehran called unacceptable. Mitch McCann has the story from New York.
11: Another consideration here is regarding how the US may respond, given that oil prices have plummeted, meaning that gas prices here and airfares are likely to come down in the coming weeks. The president will be cautious of the political implications if this war flares up again. So on one hand, he may be infuriated by these reported strikes in the Strait of Hormuz, but on the other, he may be cautious of the implications politically if he strikes back.
14: With FSN Spotlight, I'm Simon Marks. Today, President Trump's American State Fair on Washington's National Mall, a celebration of the country's 250th birthday that has become a political football. It's supposed to showcase each of America's 50 states and six territories equally. This is how one of the organizers, Elizabeth Pipko, wants the country to think about the event.
15: We've been talking about this for quite some time. I like to joke that I myself have been waiting to celebrate America's 250th birthday for the 30 years that I've been alive. If you look at the exhibitions that we have planned, obviously the president speaking, every single state having their own individual pavilion. I can tell you there's a lot of planning, and if people come here and see it for themselves, they'll realize how much heart and soul and blood, sweat and tears unfortunately had to go into making this the most special party I hope that everyone has ever seen.
14: But a growing number of states are pulling out, including on Thursday, Pennsylvania. It's Democratic Governor Josh Shapiro objecting to President Trump's description of the event as the most spectacular Trump rally of them all. Again, organizer Elizabeth Pipko.
15: For me, my message to anyone who's unable to be here is just, I'm sorry you're going to miss an incredible birthday, and I would hope that everyone that's thinking about coming does consider it, because one day you're going to ask, where were you on this incredible moment? This is literal history that we're living through, and you're going to want to say that you were here.
14: Governor Shapiro accused President Trump of making patriotism partisan and personal. With FSN Spotlight, I'm Simon Marks.
0: To recap the top stories, Germany, Czechia and Austria will bear the brunt of the relentless European heatwave this weekend, with temperatures in Central and Eastern Europe in excess of 40 degrees Celsius. A signing ceremony for an Israel-Lebanon agreement is due in Washington, but deep divisions remain over the scope of any Israeli withdrawal from southern Lebanon, and the number of deaths after the earthquake in Venezuela has risen to over 500 people, with 50,000 still missing. That's the latest feature story news, Stuart Smith reporting.
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0: From Feature Story News in London, I'm Stuart Smith. Germany, Czechia and Austria will bear the brunt of the relentless European heatwave this weekend, with temperatures in Central and Eastern Europe in excess of 40 degrees Celsius. A signing ceremony for an Israel-Lebanon agreement is due in Washington, but deep divisions remain over the scope of any Israeli withdrawal from southern Lebanon. And the number of deaths after the earthquake in Venezuela has risen to over 500 people, with 50,000 still missing.
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0: From Feature Story News in London, I'm Stuart Smith. Almost 600 people have been killed, more than 1,500 injured, and around 50,000 people are missing after twin earthquakes struck Venezuela on Wednesday evening, the most powerful to hit the country in more than a century. More than 200 people are still believed to be trapped under the rubble of some 250 collapsed or damaged buildings. Schools across the affected areas have been closed and turned into emergency shelters, while hospitals are overwhelmed with the injured. Freelance reporter Catherine Ellis has been talking to people in Caracas from the Colombian border with Venezuela.
9: People are just in complete shock, just complete shock, and they don't know what's going to come next. Like, you know, this is a country that was starting to have a little bit of hope. They thought the economy is going to improve, things are going to get better, there was going to be elections. They really, really held that hope. And now it's kind of just this big, dark, black cloud. Schools are closed. These are like humanitarian rescue centres where people are sleeping, where they're eating because they can't go back to their homes because it's too dangerous. There's been a lot of aftershocks as well.
0: Germany, Czechia and Austria will bear the brunt of the relentless European heatwave this weekend, with temperatures in Central and Eastern Europe in excess of 40 degrees. degrees Celsius. In France, the total number of drownings has now reached 55 since the 18th of June, as people continue to enter unsupervised rivers and lakes to try to cool off. Paris hospitals are saturated with people collapsing in the heat, and a temporary ban on buying takeaway...
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0: From Feature Story News in London, I'm Stuart Smith. Almost 600 people have been killed, more than 1,500 injured, and around 50,000 people are missing after twin earthquakes struck Venezuela on Wednesday evening, the most powerful to hit the country in more than a century. More than 200 people are still believed to be trapped under the rubble of some 250 collapsed or damaged buildings. Schools across the affected areas have been closed and turned into emergency shelters, while hospitals are overwhelmed with the injured. Freelance reporter Catherine Ellis has been talking to people in Caracas from the Colombian border with Venezuela.
9: People are just in complete shock, just complete shock, and they don't know what's going to come next. Like, you know, this is a country that was starting to have a little bit of hope. They thought the economy is going to improve, things are going to get better, there was going to be elections. They really, really held that hope. And now it's kind of just this big, dark, black cloud. Schools are closed. These are like humanitarian rescue centres where people are sleeping, where they're eating because they can't go back to their homes because it's too dangerous. There's been a lot of aftershocks as well.
0: Germany, Czechia and Austria will bear the brunt of the relentless European heatwave this weekend, with temperatures in Central and Eastern Europe in excess of 40 degrees Celsius. In France, the total number of drownings has now reached 55 since the 18th of June, as people continue to enter unsupervised rivers and lakes to try to cool off. Paris hospitals are saturated with people collapsing in the heat, and a temporary ban on buying takeaway alcohol has been introduced. Ross Cullen reports.
10: The situation is slightly better. We are now below 40 degrees. Today here in Paris, it is 36, so that is... better to be a few degrees cooler. It is still very hot in a city with no air conditioning. It's going to be 41 degrees this afternoon in the far east of France, and then that is going to move into Germany, the Czech Republic and Austria over the weekend, where they're expecting 41 to 42 degrees there on Sunday.
0: The United Nations Maritime Agency's evacuation of 11,000 stranded sailors from the Strait of Hormuz remains on hold after Iran's Revolutionary Guard struck a Singapore-flagged cargo ship near the Omani coast. The attack has raised questions about how the White House will respond, with US crude for August delivery dropping more than 1% on Thursday and Brent crude falling below $72 a barrel. Iran had warned it would deal with any vessel using a new route through the strait that Tehran called unacceptable. Mitch McCann has the story from New York.
11: Another consideration here is regarding how the US may respond, given that oil prices have plummeted, meaning that gas prices here and airfares are likely to come down in the coming weeks. The president will be cautious of the political implications if this war flares up again. So on one hand, he may be infuriated by these reported strikes in the Strait of Hormuz, but on the other, he may be cautious of the implications politically if he strikes back.
14: With FSN Spotlight, I'm Simon Marks. Today, President Trump's American State Fair on Washington's National Mall, a celebration of the country's 250th birthday that has become a political football. It's supposed to showcase each of America's 50 states and six territories equally. This is how one of the organizers, Elizabeth Pipko, wants the country to think about the event.
15: We've been talking about this for quite some time. I like to joke that I myself have been waiting to celebrate America's 250th birthday for the 30 years that I've been alive. If you look at the exhibitions that we have planned, obviously the president speaking, every single state having their own individual pavilion, I can tell you there's a lot of planning. And if people come here and see it for themselves, they'll realize how much heart and soul and blood, sweat and tears unfortunately had to go into making this the most special party I hope that everyone has ever seen.
14: But a growing number of states are pulling out, including on Thursday, Pennsylvania. Its Democratic Governor Josh Shapiro objecting to President Trump's description of the event as the most spectacular Trump rally of them all. Again, organizer Elizabeth Pipko.
15: For me, my message to anyone who's unable to be here is just, I'm sorry you're going to miss an incredible birthday, and I would hope that everyone that's thinking about coming does consider it, because one day you're going to ask, where were you on this incredible moment? This is literal history that we're living through, and you're going to want to say that you were here.
14: Governor Shapiro accused President Trump of making patriotism partisan and personal. With FSN Spotlight, I'm Simon Marks.
0: To recap the top stories, Germany, Czechia and Austria will bear the brunt of the relentless European heatwave this weekend, with temperatures in Central and Eastern Europe in excess of 40 degrees Celsius. A signing ceremony for an Israel-Lebanon agreement is due in Washington, but deep divisions remain over the scope of any Israeli withdrawal from southern Lebanon, and the number of deaths after the earthquake in Venezuela has risen to over 500 people, with 50,000 still missing. That's the latest feature story news, Stuart Smith reporting.
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0: From Feature Story News in London, I'm Stuart Smith. Germany, Czechia and Austria will bear the brunt of the relentless European heatwave this weekend, with temperatures in Central and Eastern Europe in excess of 40 degrees Celsius. A signing ceremony for an Israel-Lebanon agreement is due in Washington, but deep divisions remain over the scope of any Israeli withdrawal from southern Lebanon. And the number of deaths after the earthquake in Venezuela has risen to over 500 people, with 50,000 still missing.
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0: From Feature Story News in London, I'm Stuart Smith. Almost 600 people have been killed, more than 1,500 injured, and around 50,000 people are missing after twin earthquakes struck Venezuela on Wednesday evening, the most powerful to hit the country in more than a century. More than 200 people are still believed to be trapped under the rubble of some 250 collapsed or damaged buildings. Schools across the affected areas have been closed and turned into emergency shelters, while hospitals are overwhelmed with the injured. Freelance reporter Catherine Ellis has been talking to people in Caracas from the Colombian border with Venezuela.
9: People are just in complete shock, just complete shock, and they don't know what's going to come next. Like, you know, this is a country that was starting to have a little bit of hope. They thought the economy is going to improve, things are going to get better, there was going to be elections. They really, really held that hope. And now it's kind of just this big, dark, black cloud. Schools are closed. These are like humanitarian rescue centres where people are sleeping, where they're eating because they can't go back to their homes because it's too dangerous. There's been a lot of aftershocks as well.
0: Germany, Czechia and Austria will bear the brunt of the relentless European heatwave this weekend, with temperatures in Central and Eastern Europe in excess of 40 degrees Celsius. In France, the total number of drownings has now reached 55 since the 18th of June, as people continue to enter unsupervised rivers and lakes to try to cool off. Paris hospitals are saturated with people collapsing in the heat, and a temporary ban on buying takeaway alcohol has been introduced. Ross Cullen reports.
10: The situation is slightly better. We are now below 40 degrees. Today here in Paris, it is 36, so that is better to be a few degrees cooler. It is still very hot in a city with no air conditioning. It's going to be 41 degrees this afternoon in the far east of France, and then that is going to move into Germany, the Czech Republic and Austria over the weekend, where they're expecting 41 to 42 degrees there on Sunday.
0: The United Nations Maritime Agency's evacuation of 11,000 stranded sailors from the Strait of Hormuz remains on hold after Iran's Revolutionary Guard struck a Singapore-flagged cargo ship near the Omani coast. The attack has raised questions about how the White House will respond, with US crude for August delivery dropping more than 1% on Thursday and Brent crude falling below $72 a barrel. Iran had warned it would deal with any vessel using a new route through the strait that Tehran called unacceptable. Mitch McCann has the story from New York.
11: Another consideration here is regarding how the US may respond, given that oil prices have plummeted, meaning that gas prices here and airfares are likely to come down in the coming weeks. The president will be cautious of the political implications if this war flares up again. So on one hand, he may be infuriated by these reported strikes in the Strait of Hormuz, but on the other, he may be cautious of the implications politically if he strikes back.
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0: From Feature Story News in London, I'm Stuart Smith. Almost 600 people have been killed, more than 1,500 injured, and around 50,000 people are missing after twin earthquakes struck Venezuela on Wednesday evening, the most powerful to hit the country in more than a century. More than 200 people are still believed to be trapped under the rubble of some 250 collapsed or damaged buildings. Schools across the affected areas have been closed and turned into emergency shelters, while hospitals are overwhelmed with the injured. Freelance reporter Catherine Ellis has been talking talking to people in Caracas from the Colombian border with Venezuela.
9: People are just in complete shock, just complete shock, and they don't know what's going to come next. Like, you know, this is a country that was starting to have a little bit of hope. They thought the economy is going to improve, things are going to get better, there was going to be elections. They really, really held that hope. And now it's kind of just this big, dark, black cloud. Schools are closed. These are like humanitarian rescue centers where people are sleeping, where they're eating because they can't go back to their homes because it's too dangerous. There's been a lot of aftershocks as well.
0: Germany, Czechia and Austria will bear the brunt of the relentless European heatwave this weekend, with temperatures in Central and Eastern Europe in excess of 40 degrees Celsius. In France, the total number of drownings has now reached 55 since the 18th of June, as people continue to enter unsupervised rivers and lakes to try to cool off. Paris hospitals are saturated with people collapsing in the heat, and a temporary ban on buying takeaway alcohol has been introduced. Ross Cullen reports.
10: The situation is slightly better. We are now below 40 degrees. Today here in Paris it is 36, so that is better to be a few degrees cooler. It is still very hot in a city with no air conditioning. It's going to be 41 degrees this afternoon in the far east of France, and then that is going to move into Germany, the Czech Republic and Austria over the weekend, where they're expecting 41 to 42 degrees there on Sunday.
0: The United Nations Maritime Agency's evacuation of 11,000 stranded sailors from the Strait of Hormuz remains on hold after Iran's Revolutionary Guard struck a Singapore-flagged cargo ship near the Omani coast. The attack has raised questions about how the White House will respond, with US crude for August delivery dropping more than 1% on Thursday and Brent crude falling below $72 a barrel. Iran had warned it would deal with any vessel using a new route through the strait that Tehran called unacceptable. Mitch McCann has the story from New York.
11: Another consideration here is regarding how the US may respond, given that oil prices have plummeted, meaning that gas prices here and airfares are likely to come down in the coming weeks. The president will be cautious of the political implications if this war flares up again. So on one hand, he may be infuriated by these reported strikes in the Strait of Hormuz, but on the other, he may be cautious of the implications politically if he strikes back.
14: With FSN Spotlight, I'm Simon Marks. Today, President Trump's American State Fair on Washington's National Mall, a celebration of the country's 250th birthday that has become a political football. It's supposed to showcase each of America's 50 states and six territories equally. This is how one of the organizers, Elizabeth Pipko, wants the country to think about the event.
15: We've been talking about this for quite some time. I like to joke that I myself have been waiting to celebrate America's 250th birthday for the 30 years that I've been alive. If you look at the exhibitions that we have planned, obviously the president speaking, every single state having their own individual pavilion, I can tell you there's a lot of planning. And if people come here and see it for themselves, they'll realize how much heart and soul and blood, sweat and tears unfortunately had to go into making this the most special party I hope that everyone has ever seen.
14: But a growing number of states are pulling out, including on Thursday, Pennsylvania. It's Democratic Governor Josh Shapiro objecting to President Trump's description of the event as the most spectacular Trump rally of them all. Again, organizer Elizabeth Pipko.
15: For me, my message to anyone who's unable to be here is just, I'm sorry you're going to miss an incredible birthday, and I would hope that everyone that's thinking about coming does consider it, because one day you're going to ask, where were you on this incredible moment? This is literal history that we're living through, and you're going to want to say that you were here.
14: Governor Shapiro accused President Trump of making patriotism partisan and personal. With FSN Spotlight, I'm Simon Marks.
0: To recap the top stories, Germany, Czechia and Austria will bear the brunt of the relentless European heatwave this weekend, with temperatures in Central and Eastern Europe in excess of 40 degrees Celsius. A signing ceremony for an Israel-Lebanon agreement is due in Washington, but deep divisions remain over the scope of any Israeli withdrawal from southern Lebanon. And the number of deaths after the earthquake in Venezuela has risen to over 500 people, with 50,000 still missing. That's the latest feature story news, Stuart Smith reporting.
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0: From Feature Story News in London, I'm Stuart Smith. Germany, Czechia and Austria will bear the brunt of the relentless European heatwave this weekend, with temperatures in Central and Eastern Europe in excess of 40 degrees Celsius. A signing ceremony for an Israel-Lebanon agreement is due in Washington, but deep divisions remain over the scope of any Israeli withdrawal from southern Lebanon. And the number of deaths after the earthquake in Venezuela has risen to over 500 people, with 50,000 still missing.
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0: From Feature Story News in London, I'm Stuart Smith. Almost 600 people have been killed, more than 1,500 injured, and around 50,000 people are missing after twin earthquakes struck Venezuela on Wednesday evening, the most powerful to hit the country in more than a century. More than 200 people are still believed to be trapped under the rubble of some 250 collapsed or damaged buildings. Schools across the affected areas have been closed and turned into emergency shelters, while hospitals are overwhelmed with the injured. Freelance reporter Catherine Ellis has been talking to people in Caracas from the Colombian border with Venezuela.
9: People are just in complete shock, just complete shock, and they don't know what's going to come next. Like, you know, this is a country that was starting to have a little bit of hope. They thought the economy is going to improve, things are going to get better, there was going to be elections. They really, really held that hope. And now it's kind of just this big, dark, black cloud. Schools are closed. These are like humanitarian rescue centres where people are sleeping, where they're eating because they can't go back to their homes because it's too dangerous. There's been a lot of aftershocks as well.
0: Germany, Czechia and Austria will bear the brunt of the relentless European heatwave this weekend, with temperatures in Central and Eastern Europe in excess of 40 degrees Celsius. In France, the total number of drownings has now reached 55 since the 18th of June, as people continue to enter unsupervised rivers and lakes to try to cool off. Paris hospitals are saturated with people collapsing in the heat, and a temporary ban on buying takeaway alcohol has been introduced. Ross Cullen reports.
10: The situation is slightly better. We are now below 40 degrees. Today here in Paris, it is 36, so that is better to be a few degrees cooler. It is still very hot in a city with no air conditioning. It's going to be 41 degrees this afternoon in the far east of France, and then that is going to move into Germany. the Czech Republic and Austria over the weekend, where they're expecting 41 to 42 degrees there on Sunday.
0: The United Nations Maritime Agency's evacuation of 11,000 stranded sailors from the Strait of Hormuz remains on hold after Iran's Revolutionary Guard struck a Singapore-flagged cargo ship near the Omani coast. The attack has raised questions about how the White House will respond, with U.S. crude for August delivery dropping more than 1% on Thursday and Brent crude falling below $72 a barrel. Iran had warned it would deal with any vessel using a new route through the strait that Tehran called unacceptable. Mitch McCann has the story from New York.
11: Another consideration here is regarding how the US may respond, given that oil prices have plummeted, meaning that gas prices here and airfares are likely to come down in the coming weeks. The president will be cautious of the political implications if this war flares up again. So on one hand, he may be infuriated by these reported strikes in the Strait of Hormuz, but on the other, he may be cautious of the implications politically if he strikes back.
0: From bureaus worldwide, this is FSN.
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0: Affected areas have been closed and turned into emergency shelters, while hospitals are overwhelmed with the injured. Freelance reporter Catherine Ellis has been talking to people in Caracas from the Colombian border with Venezuela.
1: People are just in complete shock, just complete shock, and they don't know what's going to come next. Like, you know, this is a country that was starting to have a little bit of hope. They thought the economy is going to improve, things are going to get better, there was going to be elections. They really, really held that hope. And now it's kind of just this big, dark, black cloud. Schools are closed. These are like humanitarian rescue centres where people are sleeping, where they're eating, because they can't go back to their homes because it's too dangerous. There's been a lot of aftershocks as well.
0: Germany, Czechia and Austria will bear the brunt of the relentless European heatwave this weekend, with temperatures in Central and Eastern Europe in excess of 40 degrees Celsius. In France, the total number of drownings has now reached 55 since the 18th of June, as people continue to enter unsupervised rivers and lakes to try to cool off. Paris hospitals are saturated with people collapsing in the heat, and a temporary ban on buying takeaway alcohol has been introduced. Ross Cullen reports.
2: The situation is slightly better. We are now below 40 degrees. Today here in Paris, it is 36. Better to be a few degrees cooler. It is still very hot in a city with no air conditioning. It's going to be 41 degrees this afternoon in the far east of France, and then that is going to move into Germany, the Czech Republic and Austria over the weekend, where they're expecting 41 to 42 degrees there on Sunday.
0: The United Nations Maritime Agency's evacuation of 11,000 stranded sailors from the Strait of Hormuz remains on hold after Iran's Revolutionary Guard struck a Singapore-flagged cargo ship near the Omani coast. The attack has raised questions about how the White House will respond, with US crude for August delivery dropping more than 1% on Thursday and Brent crude falling below $72 a barrel. Iran had warned it would deal with any vessel using a new route through the strait that Tehran called unacceptable. Mitch McCann has the story from New York.
3: Another consideration here is regarding how the US may respond, given that oil prices have plummeted, meaning that gas prices here and airfares are likely to come down in the coming weeks. The president will be cautious of the political implications if this war flares up again. So on one hand, he may be infuriated by these reported strikes in the Strait of Hormuz, but on the other, he may be cautious of the implications politically if he strikes back.
4: With FSN Spotlight, I'm Simon Marks. Today, President Trump's American State Fair on Washington's National Mall, a celebration of the country's 250th birthday that has become a political football. It's supposed to showcase each of America's 50 states and six territories equally. This is how one of the organizers, Elizabeth Pipko, wants the country to think about the event.
5: We've been talking about this for quite some time. I like to joke that I myself have been waiting to celebrate America's 250th birthday for the 30 years that I've been alive. If you look at the exhibitions that we have planned, obviously the president speaking, every single state having their own individual pavilion. I can tell you there's a lot of planning, and if people come here and see it for themselves, they'll realize how much heart and soul and blood, sweat and tears unfortunately had to go into making this the most special party I hope that everyone has ever seen.
4: But a growing number of states are pulling out, including on Thursday, Pennsylvania. It's Democratic Governor Josh Shapiro objecting to President Trump's description of the event as the most spectacular Trump rally of them all. Again, organizer Elizabeth Pipko.
5: For me, my message to anyone who's unable to be here is just, I'm sorry you're going to miss an incredible birthday, and I would hope that everyone that's thinking about coming does consider it, because one day you're going to ask, where were you on this incredible moment? This is literal history that we're living through, and you're going to want to say that you were here.
4: Governor Shapiro accused President Trump of making patriotism partisan and personal. With FSN Spotlight, I'm Simon Marks.
0: To recap the top stories, Germany, Czechia and Austria will bear the brunt of the relentless European heatwave this weekend, with temperatures in Central and Eastern Europe in excess of 40 degrees Celsius. A signing ceremony for an Israel-Lebanon agreement is due in Washington, but deep divisions remain over the scope of any Israeli withdrawal from southern Lebanon. And the number of deaths after the earthquake in Venezuela has risen to over 500 people, with 50,000 still missing. That's the latest feature story news, Stuart Smith reporting.
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2: From Feature Story News in London, I'm Stuart Smith. Germany, Czechia and Austria will bear the brunt of the relentless European heatwave this weekend, with temperatures in Central and Eastern Europe in excess of 40 degrees Celsius. A signing ceremony for an Israel-Lebanon agreement is due in Washington, but deep divisions remain over the scope of any Israeli withdrawal from southern Lebanon. And the number of deaths after the earthquake in Venezuela has risen to over 500 people, with 50,000 still missing.
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2: From Feature Story News in London, I'm Stuart Smith. Almost 600 people have been killed, more than 1,500 injured, and around 50,000 people are missing after twin earthquakes struck Venezuela on Wednesday evening, the most powerful to hit the country in more than a century. More than 200 people are still believed to be trapped under the rubble of some 250 collapsed or damaged buildings. Schools across the affected areas have been closed and turned into emergency shelters, while hospitals are overwhelmed with the injured. Freelance reporter Catherine Ellis has been talking to people in Caracas from the Colombian border with Venezuela.
8: People are just in complete shock, just complete shock, and they don't know what's going to come next. Like, you know, this is a country that was starting to have a little bit of hope. They thought the economy is going to improve, things are going to get better, there was going to be elections. They really, really held that hope. And now it's kind of just this big, dark, black cloud. Schools are closed. These are like humanitarian rescue centres where people are sleeping, where they're eating because they can't go back to their homes because it's too dangerous. There's been a lot of aftershocks as well.
2: Germany, Czechia and Austria will bear the brunt of the relentless European heatwave this weekend, with temperatures in Central and Eastern Europe in excess of 40 degrees Celsius. In France, the total number of drownings has now reached 55 since the 18th of June, as people continue to enter unsupervised rivers and lakes to try to cool off. Paris hospitals are saturated with people collapsing in the heat, and a temporary ban on buying takeaway alcohol has been introduced. Ross Cullen reports.
9: The situation is slightly better. We are now below 40 degrees. Today here in Paris, it is 36, so that is better to be a few degrees cooler. It is still very hot in a city with no air conditioning. It's going to be 41 degrees this afternoon in the far east of France, and then that is going to move into Germany, the Czech Republic and Austria over the weekend, where they're expecting 41 to 42 degrees there on Sunday.
2: The United Nations Maritime Agency's evacuation of 11,000 stranded sailors from the Strait of Hormuz remains on hold after Iran's Revolutionary Guard struck a Singapore-flagged cargo ship near the Omani coast. The attack has raised questions about how the White House will respond, with US crude for August delivery dropping more than 1% on Thursday and Brent crude falling below $72 a barrel. Iran had warned it would deal with any vessel using a new route through the strait that Tehran called unacceptable. Mitch McCann has the story from New York.
10: Another consideration here is regarding how the US may respond, given that oil prices have plummeted, meaning that gas prices here and airfares are likely to come down in the coming weeks. The president will be cautious of the political implications if this war flares up again. So on one hand, he may be infuriated by these reported strikes in the Strait of Hormuz, but on the other, he may be cautious of the implications politically if he strikes back.
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2: From Feature Story News in London, I'm Stuart Smith. Almost 600 people have been killed, more than 1,500 injured, and around 50,000 people are missing after twin earthquakes struck Venezuela on Wednesday evening, the most powerful to hit the country in more than a century. More than 200 people are still believed to be trapped under the rubble of some 250 collapsed or damaged buildings. Schools across the affected areas have been closed and turned into emergency shelters, while hospitals are overwhelmed with the injured. Freelance reporter Catherine Ellis has been talking to people in Caracas from the Colombian border with Venezuela.
8: People are just in complete shock, just complete shock, and they don't know what's going to come next. Like, you know, this is a country that was starting to have a little bit of hope. They thought the economy is going to improve, things are going to get better, there was going to be elections. They really, really held that hope. And now it's kind of just this big, dark, black cloud. Schools are closed. These are like humanitarian rescue centres where people are sleeping, where they're eating, because they can't go back to their homes because it's too dangerous. There's been a lot of aftershocks as well.
2: Germany, Czechia and Austria will bear the brunt of the relentless European heatwave this weekend, with temperatures in Central and Eastern Europe in excess of 40 degrees Celsius. In France, the total number of drownings has now reached 55 since the 18th of June, as people continue to enter unsupervised rivers and lakes to try to cool off. Paris hospitals are saturated with people collapsing in the heat, and a temporary ban on buying takeaway alcohol has been introduced. Ross Cullen reports.
9: The situation is slightly better. We are now below 40 degrees. Today here in Paris, it is 36. So that is better to be a few degrees cooler. It is still very hot in a city with no air conditioning. It's going to be 41 degrees this afternoon in the far east of France, and then that is going to move into Germany, the Czech Republic and Austria over the weekend, where they're expecting 41 to 42 degrees there on Sunday.
2: The United Nations Maritime Agency's evacuation of 11,000 stranded sailors from the Strait of Hormuz remains on hold after Iran's Revolutionary Guard struck a Singapore-flagged cargo ship near the Omani coast. The attack has raised questions about how the White House will respond, with US crude for August delivery dropping more than 1% on Thursday and Brent crude falling below $72 a barrel. Iran had warned it would deal with any vessel using a new route through the strait that Tehran called unacceptable. Mitch McCann has the story from New York.
10: Another consideration here is regarding how the US may respond, given that oil prices have plummeted, meaning that gas prices here and airfares are likely to come down in the coming weeks. The president will be cautious of the political implications if this war flares up again. So on one hand, he may be infuriated by these reported strikes in the Strait of Hormuz, but on the other, he may be cautious of the implications politically if he strikes back.
11: With FSN Spotlight, I'm Simon Marks. Today, President Trump's American State Fair on Washington's National Mall, a celebration of the country's 250th birthday that has become a political football. It's supposed to showcase each of America's 50 states and six territories equally. This is how one of the organizers, Elizabeth Pipko, wants the country to think about the event.
14: We've been talking about this for quite some time. I like to joke that I myself have been waiting to celebrate America's 250th birthday for the 30 years that I've been alive. If you look at the exhibitions that we have planned, obviously the president speaking, every single state having their own individual pavilion, I can tell you there's a lot of planning. And if people come here and see it for themselves, they'll realize how much heart and soul and blood, sweat and tears unfortunately had to go into making this the most special party I hope that everyone has ever seen.
11: But a growing number of states are pulling out, including on Thursday, Pennsylvania. It's Democratic Governor Josh Shapiro objecting to President Trump's description of the event as the most spectacular Trump rally of them all. Again, organizer Elizabeth Pipko.
14: For me, my message to anyone who's unable to be here is just, I'm sorry you're going to miss an incredible birthday, and I would hope that everyone that's thinking about coming does consider it, because one day you're going to ask, where were you on this incredible moment? This is literal history that we're living through, and you're going to want to say that you were here.
11: Governor Shapiro accused President Trump of making patriotism partisan and personal. With FSN Spotlight, I'm Simon Marks.
2: To recap the top stories, Germany, Czechia and Austria will bear the brunt of the relentless European heatwave this weekend, with temperatures in Central and Eastern Europe in excess of 40 degrees Celsius. A signing ceremony for an Israel-Lebanon agreement is due in Washington, but deep divisions remain over the scope of any Israeli withdrawal from southern Lebanon, and the number of deaths after the earthquake in Venezuela has risen to over 500 people, with 50,000 still missing. That's the latest feature story news, Stuart Smith reporting. From Feature Story News in London, I'm Stuart Smith. Germany, Czechia and Austria will bear the brunt of the relentless European heatwave this weekend, with temperatures in Central and Eastern Europe in excess of 40 degrees Celsius. A signing ceremony for an Israel-Lebanon agreement is due in Washington, but deep divisions remain over the scope of any Israeli withdrawal from southern Lebanon. And the number of deaths after the earthquake in Venezuela has risen to over 500 people, with 50,000 still missing.
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2: From Feature Story News in London, I'm Stuart Smith. Almost 600 people have been killed, more than 1,500 injured, and around 50,000 people are missing after twin earthquakes struck Venezuela on Wednesday evening, the most powerful to hit the country in more than a century. More than 200 people are still believed to be trapped under the rubble of some 250 collapsed or damaged buildings. Schools across the affected areas have been closed and turned into emergency shelters, while hospitals are overwhelmed with the injured. Freelance reporter Catherine Ellis has been talking to people in Caracas from the Colombian border with Venezuela.
8: People are just in complete shock, just complete shock, and they don't know what's going to come next. Like, you know, this is a country that was starting to have a little bit of hope. They thought the economy is going to improve, things are going to get better, there was going to be elections. They really, really held that hope. And now it's kind of just this big, dark, black cloud. Schools are closed. These are like humanitarian rescue centres where people are sleeping, where they're eating, because they can't go back to their homes because it's too dangerous. There's been a lot of aftershocks as well.
2: Germany, Czechia and Austria will bear the brunt of the relentless European heatwave this weekend, with temperatures in Central and Eastern Europe in excess of 40 degrees Celsius. In France, the total number of drownings has now reached 55 since the 18th of June, as people continue to enter unsupervised rivers and lakes to try to cool off. Paris hospitals are saturated with people collapsing in the heat, and a temporary ban on buying takeaway alcohol has been introduced. Ross Cullen reports.
9: The situation is slightly better. We are now below 40 degrees. Today here in Paris, it is 36. So that is better to be a few degrees cooler. It is still very hot in a city with no air conditioning. It's going to be 41 degrees this afternoon in the far east of France. And then that is going to move into Germany, the Czech Republic and Austria over the weekend, where they're expecting 41 to 42 degrees there on Sunday.
2: The United Nations Maritime Agency's evacuation of 11,000 stranded sailors from the Strait of Hormuz remains on hold after Iran's Revolutionary Guard struck a Singapore-flagged cargo ship near the Omani coast. The attack has raised questions about how the White House will respond, with US crude for August delivery dropping more than 1% on Thursday and Brent crude falling below $72 a barrel. Iran had warned it would deal with any vessel using a new route through the strait that Tehran called unacceptable. Mitch McCann has the story from New York.
10: Another consideration here is regarding how the US may respond, given that oil prices have plummeted, meaning that gas prices here and airfares are likely to come down in the coming weeks. The president will be cautious of the political implications if this war flares up again. So on one hand, he may be infuriated by these reported strikes in the Strait of Hormuz, but on the other, he may be cautious of the implications politically if he strikes back.
2: From bureaus worldwide, this is FSN.
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2: From Feature Story News in London, I'm Stuart Smith. Almost 600 people have been killed, more than 1,500 injured, and around 50,000 people are missing after twin earthquakes struck Venezuela on Wednesday evening, the most powerful to hit the country in more than a century. More than 200 people are still believed to be trapped under the rubble of some 250 collapsed or damaged buildings. Schools across the affected areas have been closed and turned into emergency shelters, while hospitals are overwhelmed with the injured. Freelance reporter Catherine Ellis has been talking to people in Caracas from the Colombian border with Venezuela.
8: People are just in complete shock, just complete shock, and they don't know what's going to come next. Like, you know, this is a country that was starting to have a little bit of hope. They thought the economy is going to improve, things are going to get better. There was going to be elections. They really, really held that hope. And now it's kind of just this big, dark, black cloud. Schools are closed. These are like humanitarian rescue centers where people are sleeping, where they're eating because they can't go back to their homes because it's too dangerous. There's been a lot of aftershocks as well.
2: Germany, Czechia and Austria will bear the brunt of the relentless European heatwave this weekend, with temperatures in Central and Eastern Europe in excess of 40 degrees Celsius. In France, the total number of drownings has now reached 55 since the 18th of June, as people continue to enter unsupervised rivers and lakes to try to cool off. Paris hospitals are saturated with people collapsing in the heat, and a temporary ban on buying takeaway alcohol has been introduced. Ross Cullen reports.
9: The situation is slightly better. We are now below 40 degrees. Today here in Paris, it is 36. So that is better to be a few degrees cooler. It is still very hot in a city with no air conditioning. It's going to be 41 degrees this afternoon in the far east of France. And then that is going to move into Germany, the Czech Republic and Austria over the weekend, where they're expecting 41 to 42 degrees there on Sunday.
2: The United Nations Maritime Agency's evacuation of 11,000 stranded sailors from the Strait of Hormuz remains on hold after Iran's Revolutionary Guard struck a Singapore-flagged cargo ship near the Omani coast. The attack has raised questions about how the White House will respond, with US crude for August delivery dropping more than 1% on Thursday and Brent crude falling below $72 a barrel. Iran had warned it would deal with any vessel using a new route through the strait that Tehran called unacceptable. Mitch McCann has the story from New York.
10: Another consideration here is regarding how the US may respond, given that oil prices have plummeted, meaning that gas prices here and air fares are likely to come down in the coming weeks. The president will be cautious of the political implications if this war flares up again. So on one hand, he may be infuriated by these reported strikes in the Strait of Hormuz, but on the other, he may be cautious of the implications politically if he strikes back.
11: With FSN Spotlight, I'm Simon Marks. Today, President Trump's American State Fair on Washington's National Mall, a celebration of the country's 250th birthday that has become a political football. It's supposed to showcase each of America's 50 states and six territories equally. This is how one of the organizers, Elizabeth Pipko, wants the country to think about the event.
14: We've been talking about this for quite some time. I like to joke that I myself have been waiting to celebrate America's 250th birthday for the 30 years that I've been alive. If you look at the exhibitions that we have planned, obviously the president speaking, every single state having their own individual pavilion, I can tell you there's a lot of planning. And if people come here and see it for themselves, they'll realize how much heart and soul and blood, sweat and tears unfortunately had to go into making this the most special party I hope that everyone has ever seen.
11: But a growing number of states are pulling out, including on Thursday, Pennsylvania. It's Democratic Governor Josh Shapiro objecting to President Trump's description of the event as the most spectacular Trump rally of them all. Again, organizer Elizabeth Pipko.
14: For me, my message to anyone who's unable to be here is just, I'm sorry you're going to miss an incredible birthday, and I would hope that everyone that's thinking about coming does consider it, because one day you're going to ask, where were you on this incredible moment? This is literal history that we're living through, and you're going to want to say that you were here.
11: Governor Shapiro accused President Trump of making patriotism partisan and personal. With FSN Spotlight, I'm Simon Marks.
2: To recap the top stories, Germany, Czechia and Austria will bear the brunt of the relentless European heatwave this weekend, with temperatures in Central and Eastern Europe in excess of 40 degrees Celsius. A signing ceremony for an Israel-Lebanon agreement is due in Washington, but deep divisions remain over the scope of any Israeli withdrawal from southern Lebanon. And the number of deaths after the earthquake in Venezuela has risen to over 500 people, with 50,000 still missing. That's the latest feature story news, Stuart Smith reporting.
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2: From Feature Story News in London, I'm Stuart Smith. Germany, Czechia and Austria will bear the brunt of the relentless European heatwave this weekend, with temperatures in Central and Eastern Europe in excess of 40 degrees Celsius. A signing ceremony for an Israel-Lebanon agreement is due in Washington, but deep divisions remain over the scope of any Israeli withdrawal from southern Lebanon. And the number of deaths after the earthquake in Venezuela has risen to over 500 people, with 50,000 still missing.
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2: From Feature Story News in London, I'm Stuart Smith. Almost 600 people have been killed, more than 1,500 injured, and around 50,000 people are missing after twin earthquakes struck Venezuela on Wednesday evening, the most powerful to hit the country in more than a century. More than 200 people are still believed to be trapped under the rubble of some 250 collapsed or damaged buildings. Schools across the affected areas have been closed and turned into emergency shelters, while hospitals are overwhelmed with the injured. Freelance reporter Catherine Ellis has been talking to people in Caracas from the Colombian border with Venezuela.
8: People are just in complete shock, just complete shock, and they don't know what's going to come next. Like, you know, this is a country that was starting to have a little bit of hope. They thought the economy is going to improve, things are going to get better, there was going to be elections. They really, really held that hope. And now it's kind of just this big, dark, black cloud. Schools are closed. These are like humanitarian rescue centres where people are sleeping, where they're eating, because they can't go back to their homes because it's too dangerous. There's been a lot of aftershocks as well.
2: Germany, Czechia and Austria will bear the brunt of the relentless European heatwave this weekend, with temperatures in Central and Eastern Europe in excess of 40 degrees Celsius. In France, the total number of drownings has now reached 55 since the 18th of June, as people continue to enter unsupervised rivers and lakes to try to cool off. Paris hospitals are saturated with people collapsing in the heat, and a temporary ban on buying takeaway alcohol has been introduced. Ross Cullen reports.
9: The situation is slightly better. We are now below 40 degrees. Today here in Paris, it is 36. So that is better to be a few degrees cooler. It is still very hot in a city with no air conditioning. It's going to be 41 degrees this afternoon in the far east of France. And then that is going to move into Germany, the Czech Republic and Austria over the weekend, where they're expecting 41 to 42 degrees there on Sunday.
2: The United Nations Maritime Agency's evacuation of 11,000 stranded sailors from the Strait of Hormuz remains on hold after Iran's revolutionary...
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2: From Feature Story News in London, I'm Stuart Smith. Almost 600 people have been killed, more than 1,500 injured, and around 50,000 people are missing after twin earthquakes struck Venezuela on Wednesday evening, the most powerful to hit the country in more than a century. More than 200 people are still believed to be trapped under the rubble of some 250 collapsed or damaged buildings. Schools across the affected areas have been closed and turned into emergency shelters, while hospitals are overwhelmed with the injured. Freelance reporter Catherine Ellis has been talking to people in Caracas from the Colombian border with Venezuela.
8: People are just in complete shock, just complete shock, and they don't know what's going to come next. Like, you know, this is a country that was starting to have a little bit of hope. They thought the economy is going to improve, things are going to get better, there was going to be elections. They really, really held that hope. And now it's kind of just this big, dark, black cloud. Schools are closed. These are like humanitarian rescue centers where people are sleeping, where they're eating because they can't go back to their homes because it's too dangerous. There's been a lot of aftershocks as well.
2: Germany, Czechia and Austria will bear the brunt of the relentless European heatwave this weekend, with temperatures in Central and Eastern Europe in excess of 40 degrees Celsius. In France, the total number of drownings has now reached 55 since the 18th of June, as people continue to enter unsupervised rivers and lakes to try to cool off. Paris hospitals are saturated with people collapsing in the heat, and a temporary ban on buying takeaway alcohol has been introduced. Ross Cullen reports.
9: The situation is slightly better. We are now below 40 degrees. Today here in Paris, it is 36. So that is better to be a few degrees cooler. It is still very hot in a city with no air conditioning. It's going to be 41 degrees this afternoon in the far east of France, and then that is going to move into Germany, the Czech Republic and Austria over the weekend, where they're expecting 41 to 42 degrees there on Sunday.
2: The United Nations Maritime Agency's evacuation of 11,000 stranded sailors from the Strait of Hormuz remains on hold after Iran's Revolutionary Guard struck a Singapore-flagged cargo ship near the Omani coast. The attack has raised questions about how the White House will respond, with US crude for August delivery dropping more than 1% on Thursday and Brent crude falling below $72 a barrel. Iran had warned it would deal with any vessel using a new route through the strait that Tehran called unacceptable. Mitch McCann has the story from New York.
10: Another consideration here is regarding how the US may respond, given that oil prices have plummeted, meaning that gas prices here and air fares are likely to come down in the coming weeks. The president will be cautious of the political implications if this war flares up again. So on one hand, he may be infuriated by these reported strikes in the Strait of Hormuz, but on the other, he may be cautious of the implications politically if he strikes back.
11: With FSN Spotlight, I'm Simon Marks. Today, President Trump's American State Fair on Washington's National Mall, a celebration of the country's 250th birthday that has become a political football. It's supposed to showcase each of America's 50 states and six territories equally. This is how one of the organizers, Elizabeth Pipko, wants the country to think about the event.
14: We've been talking about this for quite some time. I like to joke that I myself have been waiting to celebrate America's 250th birthday for the 30 years that I've been alive. If you look at the exhibitions that we have planned, obviously the president speaking, every single state having their own individual pavilion, I can tell you there's a lot of planning. And if people come here and see it for themselves, they'll realize how much heart and soul and blood, sweat and tears unfortunately had to go into making this the most special party I hope that everyone has ever seen.
11: But a growing number of states are pulling out, including on Thursday, Pennsylvania. Its Democratic Governor Josh Shapiro objecting to President Trump's description of the event as the most spectacular Trump rally of them all. Again, organizer Elizabeth Pipko.
14: For me, my message to anyone who's unable to be here is just, I'm sorry, you're going to miss an incredible birthday. And I would hope that everyone that's thinking about coming does consider it, because one day you're going to ask, where were you on this incredible moment? This is literal history that we're living through, and you're going to want to say that you were here.
11: Governor Shapiro accused President Trump of making patriotism partisan and personal. With FSN Spotlight, I'm Simon Marks.
2: To recap the top stories, Germany, Czechia and Austria will bear the brunt of the relentless European heatwave this weekend, with temperatures in Central and Eastern Europe in excess of 40 degrees Celsius. A signing ceremony for an Israel-Lebanon agreement is due in Washington, but deep divisions remain over the scope of any Israeli withdrawal from southern Lebanon, and the number of deaths after the earthquake in Venezuela has risen to over 500 people, with 50,000 still missing. That's the latest feature story news, Stuart Smith reporting.
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2: From Feature Story News in London, I'm Stuart Smith. Germany, Czechia and Austria will bear the brunt of the relentless European heatwave this weekend, with temperatures in Central and Eastern Europe in excess of 40 degrees Celsius. A signing ceremony for an Israel-Lebanon agreement is due in Washington, but deep divisions remain over the scope of any Israeli withdrawal from southern Lebanon. And the number of deaths after the earthquake in Venezuela has risen to over 500 people, with 50,000 still missing.
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2: From Feature Story News in London, I'm Stuart Smith. Almost 600 people have been killed, more than 1,500 injured, and around 50,000 people are missing after twin earthquakes struck Venezuela on Wednesday evening, the most powerful to hit the country in more than a century. More than 200 people are still believed to be trapped under the rubble of some 250 collapsed or damaged buildings. Schools across the affected areas have been closed and turned into emergency shelters, while hospitals are overwhelmed with the injured. Freelance reporter Catherine Ellis has been talking to people in Caracas from the Colombian border with Venezuela.
8: People are just in complete shock, just complete shock, and they don't know what's going to come next. Like, you know, this is a country that was starting to have a little bit of hope. They thought the economy is going to improve, things are going to get better. There was going to be elections. They really, really held that hope. And now it's kind of just this big, dark, black cloud. Schools are closed. These are like humanitarian rescue centres where people are sleeping, where they're eating because they can't go back to their homes because it's too dangerous. There's been a lot of aftershocks as well.
2: Germany, Czechia and Austria will bear the brunt of the relentless European heatwave this weekend, with temperatures in Central and Eastern Europe in excess of 40 degrees Celsius. In France, the total number of drownings has now reached 55 since the 18th of June, as people continue to enter unsupervised rivers and lakes to try to cool off. Paris hospitals are saturated with people collapsing in the heat, and a temporary ban on buying takeaway alcohol has been introduced. Ross Cullen reports.
9: The situation is slightly better. We are now below 40 degrees. Today here in Paris, it is 36. So that is better to be a few degrees cooler. It is still very hot in a city with no air conditioning. It's going to be 41 degrees this afternoon in the far east of France. And then that is going to move into Germany, the Czech Republic and Austria over the weekend, where they're expecting 41 to 42 degrees there on Sunday.
2: The United Nations Maritime Agency's evacuation of 11,000 stranded sailors from the Strait of Hormuz remains on hold after Iran's Revolutionary Guard struck a Singapore-flagged cargo ship near the Omani coast. The attack has raised questions about how the White House will respond, with US crude for August delivery dropping more than 1% on Thursday and Brent crude falling below $72 a barrel. Iran had warned it would deal with any vessel using a new route through the strait that Tehran called unacceptable. Mitch McCann has the story from New York.
10: Another consideration here is regarding how the US may respond, given that oil prices have plummeted, meaning that gas prices here and air fares are likely to come down in the coming weeks. The president will be cautious of the political implications if this war flares up again. So on one hand, he may be infuriated by these reported strikes in the Strait of Hormuz, but on the other, he may be cautious of the implications politically if he strikes back.
2: From bureaus worldwide, this is FSN.
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2: From Feature Story News in London, I'm Stuart Smith. Almost 600 people have been killed, more than 1,500 injured, and around 50,000 people are missing after twin earthquakes struck Venezuela on Wednesday evening, the most powerful to hit the country in more than a century. More than 200 people are still believed to be trapped under the rubble of some 250 collapsed or damaged buildings. Schools across the affected areas have been closed and turned into emergency shelters, while hospitals are overwhelmed with the injured. Freelance reporter Catherine Ellis has been talking to people in Caracas from the Colombian border with Venezuela.
8: People are just in complete shock, just complete shock, and they don't know what's going to come next. Like, you know, this is a country that was starting to have a little bit of hope. They thought the economy is going to improve, things are going to get better, there was going to be elections. They really, really held that hope. And now it's kind of just this big, dark, black cloud. Schools are closed. These are like humanitarian rescue centres where people are sleeping, where they're eating because they can't go back to their homes because it's too dangerous. There's been a lot of aftershocks as well.
2: Germany, Czechia and Austria will bear the brunt of the relentless European heatwave this weekend, with temperatures in Central and Eastern Europe in excess of 40 degrees Celsius. In France, the total number of drownings has now reached 55 since the 18th of June, as people continue to enter unsupervised rivers and lakes to try to cool off. Paris hospitals are saturated with people collapsing in the heat, and a temporary ban on buying takeaway alcohol has been introduced. Ross Cullen reports.
9: The situation is slightly better. We are now below 40 degrees. Today here in Paris, it is 36. So that is better to be a few degrees cooler. It is still very hot in a city with no air conditioning. It's going to be 41 degrees this afternoon in the far east of France. And then that is going to move into Germany, the Czech Republic and Austria over the weekend, where they're expecting 41 to 42 degrees there on Sunday.
2: The United Nations Maritime Agency's evacuation of 11,000 stranded sailors from the Strait of Hormuz remains on hold after Iran's Revolutionary Guard struck a Singapore-flagged cargo ship near the Omani coast. The attack has raised questions about how the White House will respond, with US crude for August delivery dropping more than 1% on Thursday and Brent crude falling below $72 a barrel. Iran had warned it would deal with any vessel using a new route through the strait that Tehran called unacceptable. Mitch McCann has the story from New York.
10: Another consideration here is regarding how the US may respond, given that oil prices have plummeted, meaning that gas prices here and air fares are likely to come down in the coming weeks. The president will be cautious of the political implications if this war flares up again. So on one hand, he may be infuriated by these reported strikes in the Strait of Hormuz, but on the other, he may be cautious of the implications politically if he strikes back.
11: With FSN Spotlight, I'm Simon Marks. Today, President Trump's American State Fair on Washington's National Mall, a celebration of the country's 250th birthday that has become a political football. It's supposed to showcase each of America's 50 states and six territories equally. This is how one of the organizers, Elizabeth Pipko, wants the country to think about the event.
14: We've been talking about this for quite some time. I like to joke that I myself have been waiting to celebrate America's 250th birthday for the 30 years that I've been alive. If you look at the exhibitions that we have planned, obviously the president speaking, every single state having their own individual pavilion, I can tell you there's a lot of planning. And if people come here and see it for themselves, they'll realize how much heart and soul and blood, sweat and tears unfortunately had to go into making this the most special party I hope that everyone has ever seen.
11: But a growing number of states are pulling out, including on Thursday, Pennsylvania. It's Democratic Governor Josh Shapiro objecting to President Trump's description of the event as the most spectacular Trump rally of them all. Again, organizer Elizabeth Pipko.
14: For me, my message to anyone who's unable to be here is just, I'm sorry you're going to miss an incredible birthday. And I would hope that everyone that's thinking about coming does consider it, because one day you're going to ask, where were you on this incredible moment? This is literal history that we're living through, and you're going to want to say that you were here.
11: Governor Shapiro accused President Trump of making patriotism partisan and personal. With FSN Spotlight, I'm Simon Marks.
2: To recap the top stories, Germany, Czechia and Austria will bear the brunt of the relentless European heatwave this weekend, with temperatures in Central and Eastern Europe in excess of 40 degrees Celsius. A signing ceremony for an Israel-Lebanon agreement is due in Washington, but deep divisions remain over the scope of any Israeli withdrawal from southern Lebanon. And the number of deaths after the earthquake in Venezuela has risen to over 500 people, with 50,000 still missing. That's the latest feature story news, Stuart Smith reporting.
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2: From Feature Story News in London, I'm Stuart Smith. Germany, Czechia and Austria will bear the brunt of the relentless European heatwave this weekend, with temperatures in Central and Eastern Europe in excess of 40 degrees Celsius. A signing ceremony for an Israel-Lebanon agreement is due in Washington, but deep divisions remain over the scope of any Israeli withdrawal from southern Lebanon. And the number of deaths after the earthquake in Venezuela has risen to over 500 people, with 50,000 still missing.
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2: From Feature Story News in London, I'm Stuart Smith. Almost 600 people have been killed, more than 1,500 injured, and around 50,000 people are missing after twin earthquakes struck Venezuela on Wednesday evening, the most powerful to hit the country in more than a century. More than 200 people are still believed to be trapped under the rubble of some 250 collapsed or damaged buildings. Schools across the affected areas have been closed and turned into emergency shelters, while hospitals are overwhelmed with the injured. Freelance reporter Catherine Ellis has been talking to people in Caracas from the Colombian border with Venezuela.
8: People are just in complete shock, just complete shock, and they don't know what's going to come next. Like, you know, this is a country that was starting to have a little bit of hope. They thought the economy is going to improve, things are going to get better, there was going to be elections. They really, really held that hope. And now it's kind of just this big, dark, black cloud. Schools are closed. These are like humanitarian rescue centers where people are sleeping, where they're eating because they can't go back to their homes because it's too dangerous. There's been a lot of aftershocks as well.
2: Germany, Czechia and Austria will bear the brunt of the relentless European heatwave this weekend, with temperatures in Central and Eastern Europe in excess of 40 degrees Celsius. In France, the total number of drownings has now reached 55 since the 18th of June, as people continue to enter unsupervised rivers and lakes to try to cool off. Paris hospitals are saturated with people collapsing in the heat, and a temporary ban on buying takeaway alcohol has been introduced. Ross Cullen reports.
9: The situation is slightly better. We are now below 40 degrees. Today here in Paris, it is 36, so that is better to be a few degrees cooler. It is still very hot in a city with no air conditioning. It's going to be 41 degrees this afternoon in the far east of France, and then that is going to move into Germany, the Czech Republic and Austria over the weekend, where they're expecting 41 to 42 degrees there on Sunday.
2: The United Nations Maritime Agency's evacuation of 11,000 stranded sailors from the Strait of Hormuz remains on hold after Iran's Revolutionary Guard struck a Singapore-flagged cargo ship near the Omani coast. The attack has raised questions about how the White House will respond, with US crude for August delivery dropping more than 1% on Thursday and Brent crude falling below $72 a barrel. Iran had warned it would deal with any vessel using a new route through the strait that Tehran called unacceptable. Mitch McCann has the story from New York.
10: Another consideration here is regarding how the US may respond, given that oil prices have plummeted, meaning that gas prices here and airfares are likely to come down in the coming weeks. The president will be cautious of the political implications if this war flares up again. So on one hand, he may be infuriated by these reported strikes in the Strait of Hormuz, but on the other, he may be cautious of the implications politically if he strikes back.
2: From bureaus worldwide, this is FSN.
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0: The rubble of some 250 collapsed or damaged buildings. Schools across the affected areas have been closed and turned into emergency shelters, while hospitals are overwhelmed with the injured. Freelance reporter Catherine Ellis has been talking to people in Caracas from the Colombian border with Venezuela.
1: People are just in complete shock, just complete shock, and they don't know what's going to come next. Like, you know, this is a country that was starting to have a little bit of hope. They thought the economy is going to improve, things are going to get better, there was going to be elections. They really held that hope, and now it's kind of just this big dark black cloud. Schools are closed. These are like humanitarian rescue centers where people are sleeping, where they're eating, because they can't go back to their homes because it's too dangerous. There's been a lot of aftershocks as well.
0: Germany, Czechia and Austria will bear the brunt of the relentless European heatwave this weekend, with temperatures in central and eastern Europe in excess of 40 degrees Celsius. In France, the total number of drownings has now reached 55 since the 18th of June, as people continue to enter unsupervised rivers and lakes to try to cool off. Paris hospitals are saturated with people collapsing in the heat, and a temporary ban on buying takeaway alcohol has been introduced. Ross Cullen reports.
2: The situation is slightly better. We are now below 40 degrees. Today here in Paris, it is 36, so that is better to be a few degrees cooler. It is still very hot in a city with no air conditioning. It's going to be 41 degrees this afternoon in the far east of France, and then that is going to move into Germany, the Czech Republic and Austria over the weekend, where they're expecting 41 to 42 degrees there on Sunday.
0: The United Nations Maritime Agency's evacuation of 11,000 stranded sailors from the Strait of Hormuz remains on hold after Iran's Revolutionary Guard struck a Singapore-flagged cargo ship near the Omani coast. The attack has raised questions about how the White House will respond, with US crude for August delivery dropping more than 1% on Thursday and Brent crude falling below $72 a barrel. Iran had warned it would deal with any vessel using a new route through the strait that Tehran called unacceptable. Mitch McCann has the story from New York.
3: Another consideration here is regarding how the US may respond, given that oil prices have plummeted, meaning that gas prices here and airfares are likely to come down in the coming weeks. The president will be cautious of the political implications if this war flares up again. So on one hand, he may be infuriated by these reported strikes in the Strait of Hormuz, but on the other, he may be cautious of the implications politically if he strikes back.
4: With FSN Spotlight, I'm Simon Marks. Today, President Trump's American State Fair on Washington's National Mall, a celebration of the country's 250th birthday that has become a political football. It's supposed to showcase each of America's 50 states and six territories equally. This is how one of the organizers, Elizabeth Pipko, wants the country to think about the event.
5: We've been talking about this for quite some time. I like to joke that I myself have been waiting to celebrate America's 250th birthday for the 30 years that I've been alive. If you look at the exhibitions that we have planned, obviously the president speaking, every single state having their own individual pavilion. I can tell you there's a lot of planning, and if people come here and see it for themselves, they'll realize how much heart and soul and blood, sweat and tears unfortunately had to go into making this the most special party I hope that everyone has ever seen.
4: But a growing number of states are pulling out, including on Thursday, Pennsylvania. It's Democratic Governor Josh Shapiro objecting to President Trump's description of the event as the most spectacular Trump rally of them all. Again, organizer Elizabeth Pipko.
5: For me, my message to anyone who's unable to be here is just, I'm sorry you're going to miss an incredible birthday, and I would hope that everyone that's thinking about coming does consider it, because one day you're going to ask, where were you on this incredible moment? This is literal history that we're living through, and you're going to want to say that you were here.
4: Governor Shapiro accused President Trump of making patriotism partisan and personal. With FSN Spotlight, I'm Simon Marks.
0: To recap the top stories, Germany, Czechia and Austria will bear the brunt of the relentless European heatwave this weekend, with temperatures in central and eastern Europe in excess of 40 degrees Celsius. A signing ceremony for an Israel-Lebanon agreement is due in Washington, but deep divisions remain over the scope of any Israeli withdrawal from southern Lebanon. And the number of deaths after the earthquake in Venezuela has risen to over 500 people, with 50,000 still missing. That's the latest feature story news, Stuart Smith reporting.
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2: From Feature Story News in London, I'm Stuart Smith. Germany, Czechia and Austria will bear the brunt of the relentless European heatwave this weekend, with temperatures in Central and Eastern Europe in excess of 40 degrees Celsius. A signing ceremony for an Israel-Lebanon agreement is due in Washington, but deep divisions remain over the scope of any Israeli withdrawal from southern Lebanon. And the number of deaths after the earthquake in Venezuela has risen to over 500 people, with 50,000 still missing.
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2: From Feature Story News in London, I'm Stuart Smith. Almost 600 people have been killed, more than 1,500 injured, and around 50,000 people are missing after twin earthquakes struck Venezuela on Wednesday evening, the most powerful to hit the country in more than a century. More than 200 people are still believed to be trapped under the rubble of some 250 collapsed or damaged buildings. Schools across the affected areas have been closed and turned into emergency shelters, while hospitals are overwhelmed with the injured. Freelance reporter Catherine Ellis has been talking to people in Caracas from the Colombian border with Venezuela.
6: People are just in complete shock, just complete shock, and they don't know what's going to come next. Like, you know, this is a country that was starting to have a little bit of hope. They thought the economy is going to improve, things are going to get better, there was going to be elections. They really, really held that hope. And now it's kind of just this big, dark, black cloud. Schools are closed. These are like humanitarian rescue centres where people are sleeping, where they're eating, because they can't go back to their homes because it's too dangerous. There's been a lot of aftershocks as well.
2: Germany, Czechia and Austria will bear the brunt of the relentless European heatwave this weekend, with temperatures in Central and Eastern Europe in excess of 40 degrees Celsius. In France, the total number of drownings has now reached 55 since the 18th of June, as people continue to enter unsupervised rivers and lakes to try to cool off. Paris hospitals are saturated with people collapsing in the heat, and a temporary ban on buying takeaway alcohol has been introduced. Ross Cullen reports.
7: The situation is slightly better. We are now below 40 degrees. Today here in Paris, it is 36, so that is better to be a few degrees cooler. It is still very hot in a city with no air conditioning. It's going to be 41 degrees this afternoon in the far east of France, and then that is going to move into Germany, the Czech Republic and Austria over the weekend, where they're expecting 41 to 42 degrees there on Sunday.
2: The United Nations Maritime Agency's evacuation of 11,000 stranded sailors from the Strait of Hormuz remains on hold after Iran's Revolutionary Guard struck a Singapore-flagged cargo ship near the Omani coast. The attack has raised questions about how the White House will respond, with US crude for August delivery dropping more than 1% on Thursday and Brent crude falling below $72 a barrel. Iran had warned it would deal with any vessel using a new route through the strait that Tehran called unacceptable. Mitch McCann has the story from New York.
8: Another consideration here is regarding how the US may respond, given that oil prices have plummeted, meaning that gas prices here and airfares are likely to come down in the coming weeks. The president will be cautious of the political implications if this war flares up again. So on one hand, he may be infuriated by these reported strikes in the Strait of Hormuz, but on the other, he may be cautious of the implications politically if he strikes back.
2: From bureaus worldwide, this is FSN.
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2: From Feature Story News in London, I'm Stuart Smith. Almost 600 people have been killed, more than 1,500 injured, and around 50,000 people are missing after twin earthquakes struck Venezuela on Wednesday evening, the most powerful to hit the country in more than a century. More than 200 people are still believed to be trapped under the rubble of some 250 collapsed or damaged buildings. Schools across the affected areas have been closed and turned into emergency shelters, while hospitals are overwhelmed with the injured. Freelance reporter Catherine Ellis has been talking to people in Caracas from the Colombian border with Venezuela.
6: People are just in complete shock, just complete shock, and they don't know what's going to come next. Like, you know, this is a country that was starting to have a little bit of hope. They thought the economy is going to improve, things are going to get better, there was going to be elections. They really, really held that hope. And now it's kind of just this big, dark, black cloud. Schools are closed. These are like humanitarian rescue centres where people are sleeping, where they're eating, because they can't go back to their homes because it's too dangerous. There's been a lot of aftershocks as well.
2: Germany, Czechia and Austria will bear the brunt of the relentless European heatwave this weekend, with temperatures in Central and Eastern Europe in excess of 40 degrees Celsius. In France, the total number of drownings has now reached 55 since the 18th of June, as people continue to enter unsupervised rivers and lakes to try to cool off. Paris hospitals are saturated with people collapsing in the heat, and a temporary ban on buying takeaway alcohol has been introduced. Ross Cullen reports.
7: The situation is slightly better. We are now below 40 degrees. Today here in Paris, it is 36. So that is better to be a few degrees cooler. It is still very hot in a city with no air conditioning. It's going to be 41 degrees this afternoon in the far east of France, and then that is going to move into Germany, the Czech Republic and Austria over the weekend, where they're expecting 41 to 42 degrees there on Sunday.
2: The United Nations Maritime Agency's evacuation of 11,000 stranded sailors from the Strait of Hormuz remains on hold after Iran's Revolutionary Guard struck a Singapore-flagged cargo ship near the Omani coast. The attack has raised questions about how the White House will respond, with US crude for August delivery dropping more than 1% on Thursday and Brent crude falling below $72 a barrel. Iran had warned it would deal with any vessel using a new route through the strait that Tehran called unacceptable. Mitch McCann has the story from New York.
8: Another consideration here is regarding how the US may respond, given that oil prices have plummeted, meaning that gas prices here and air fares are likely to come down in the coming weeks. The president will be cautious of the political implications if this war flares up again. So on one hand, he may be infuriated by these reported strikes in the Strait of Hormuz, but on the other, he may be cautious of the implications politically if he strikes back.
11: With FSN Spotlight, I'm Simon Marks. Today, President Trump's American State Fair on Washington's National Mall, a celebration of the country's 250th birthday that has become a political football. It's supposed to showcase each of America's 50 states and six territories equally. This is how one of the organizers, Elizabeth Pipko, wants the country to think about the event.
12: We've been talking about this for quite some time. I like to joke that I myself have been waiting to celebrate America's 250th birthday for the 30 years that I've been alive. If you look at the exhibitions that we have planned, obviously the president speaking, every single state having their own individual pavilion, I can tell you there's a lot of planning. And if people come here and see it for themselves, they'll realize how much heart and soul and blood, sweat and tears unfortunately had to go into making this the most special party I hope that everyone has ever seen.
11: But a growing number of states are pulling out, including on Thursday, Pennsylvania. It's Democratic Governor Josh Shapiro objecting to President Trump's description of the event as the most spectacular Trump rally of them all. Again, organizer Elizabeth Pipko.
12: For me, my message to anyone who's unable to be here is just, I'm sorry, you're going to miss an incredible birthday. And I would hope that everyone that's thinking about coming does consider it, because one day you're going to ask, where were you on this incredible moment? This is literal history that we're living through, and you're going to want to say that you were here.
11: Governor Shapiro accused President Trump of making patriotism partisan and personal. With FSN Spotlight, I'm Simon Marks.
2: To recap the top stories, Germany, Czechia and Austria will bear the brunt of the relentless European heatwave this weekend, with temperatures in Central and Eastern Europe in excess of 40 degrees Celsius. A signing ceremony for an Israel-Lebanon agreement is due in Washington, but deep divisions remain over the scope of any Israeli withdrawal from southern Lebanon, and the number of deaths after the earthquake in Venezuela has risen to over 500 people, with 50,000 still missing. That's the latest feature story news, Stuart Smith reporting. From Feature Story News in London, I'm Stuart Smith. Germany, Czechia and Austria will bear the brunt of the relentless European heatwave this weekend, with temperatures in Central and Eastern Europe in excess of 40 degrees Celsius. A signing ceremony for an Israel-Lebanon agreement is due in Washington, but deep divisions remain over the scope of any Israeli withdrawal from southern Lebanon. And the number of deaths after the earthquake in Venezuela has risen to over 500 people, with 50,000 still missing.
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2: From Feature Story News in London, I'm Stuart Smith. Almost 600 people have been killed, more than 1,500 injured, and around 50,000 people are missing after twin earthquakes struck Venezuela on Wednesday evening, the most powerful to hit the country in more than a century. More than 200 people are still believed to be trapped under the rubble of some 250 collapsed or damaged buildings. Schools across the affected areas have been closed and turned into emergency shelters, while hospitals are overwhelmed with the injured. Freelance reporter Catherine Ellis has been talking to people in Caracas from the Colombian border with Venezuela.
6: People are just in complete shock, just complete shock, and they don't know what's going to come next. Like, you know, this is a country that was starting to have a little bit of hope. They thought the economy is going to improve, things are going to get better, there was going to be elections. They really, really held that hope. And now it's kind of just this big, dark, black cloud. Schools are closed. These are like humanitarian rescue centres where people are sleeping, where they're eating because they can't go back to their homes because it's too dangerous. There's been a lot of aftershocks as well.
2: Germany, Czechia and Austria will bear the brunt of the relentless European heatwave this weekend, with temperatures in Central and Eastern Europe in excess of 40 degrees Celsius. In France, the total number of drownings has now reached 55 since the 18th of June, as people continue to enter unsupervised rivers and lakes to try to cool off. Paris hospitals are saturated with people collapsing in the heat, and a temporary ban on buying takeaway alcohol has been introduced. Ross Cullen reports.
7: The situation is slightly better. We are now below 40 degrees. Today here in Paris, it is 36. So that is better to be a few degrees cooler. It is still very hot in a city with no air conditioning. It's going to be 41 degrees this afternoon in the far east of France, and then that is going to move into Germany, the Czech Republic and Austria over the weekend, where they're expecting 41 to 42 degrees there on Sunday.
2: The United Nations Maritime Agency's evacuation of 11,000 stranded sailors from the Strait of Hormuz remains on hold after Iran's Revolutionary Guard struck a Singapore-flagged cargo ship near the Omani coast. The attack has raised questions about how the White House will respond, with US crude for August delivery dropping more than 1% on Thursday and Brent crude falling below $72 a barrel. Iran had warned it would deal with any vessel using a new route through the strait that Tehran called unacceptable. Mitch McCann has the story from New York.
8: Another consideration here is regarding how the US may respond, given that oil prices have plummeted, meaning that gas prices here and airfares are likely to come down in the coming weeks. The president will be cautious of the political implications if this war flares up again. So on one hand, he may be infuriated by these reported strikes in the Strait of Hormuz, but on the other, he may be cautious of the implications politically if he strikes back.
2: From bureaus worldwide, this is FSN.
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2: From Feature Story News in London, I'm Stuart Smith. Almost 600 people have been killed, more than 1,500 injured, and around 50,000 people are missing after twin earthquakes struck Venezuela on Wednesday evening, the most powerful to hit the country in more than a century. More than 200 people are still believed to be trapped under the rubble of some 250 collapsed or damaged buildings. Schools across the affected areas have been closed and turned into emergency shelters, while hospitals are overwhelmed with the injured. Freelance reporter Catherine Ellis has been talking talking to people in Caracas from the Colombian border with Venezuela.
6: People are just in complete shock, just complete shock, and they don't know what's going to come next. Like, you know, this is a country that was starting to have a little bit of hope. They thought the economy is going to improve, things are going to get better, there was going to be elections. They really, really held that hope, and now it's kind of just this big dark black cloud. Schools are closed. These are like humanitarian rescue centers where people are sleeping, where they're eating, because they can't go back to their homes because it's too dangerous. There's been a lot of aftershocks as well.
2: Germany, Czechia and Austria will bear the brunt of the relentless European heatwave this weekend, with temperatures in central and eastern Europe in excess of 40 degrees Celsius. In France, the total number of drownings has now reached 55 since the 18th of June, as people continue to enter unsupervised rivers and lakes to try to cool off. Paris hospitals are saturated with people collapsing in the heat, and a temporary ban on buying takeaway alcohol has been introduced. Ross Cullen reports.
7: The situation is slightly better. We are now below 40 degrees. Today here in Paris, it is 36. So that is better to be a few degrees cooler. It is still very hot in a city with no air conditioning. It's going to be 41 degrees this afternoon in the far east of France, and then that is going to move into Germany, the Czech Republic and Austria over the weekend, where they're expecting 41 to 42 degrees there on Sunday.
2: The United Nations Maritime Agency's evacuation of 11,000 stranded sailors from the Strait of Hormuz remains on hold after Iran's Revolutionary Guard struck a Singapore-flagged cargo ship near the Omani coast. The attack has raised questions about how the White House will respond, with US crude for August delivery dropping more than 1% on Thursday and Brent crude falling below $72 a barrel. Iran had warned it would deal with any vessel using a new route through the strait that Tehran called unacceptable. Mitch McCann has the story from New York.
8: Another consideration here is regarding how the US may respond, given that oil prices have plummeted, meaning that gas prices here and airfares are likely to come down in the coming weeks. The president will be cautious of the political implications if this war flares up again. So on one hand, he may be infuriated by these reported strikes in the Strait of Hormuz, but on the other, he may be cautious of the implications politically if he strikes back.
11: With FSN Spotlight, I'm Simon Marks. Today, President Trump's American State Fair on Washington's National Mall, a celebration of the country's 250th birthday that has become a political football. It's supposed to showcase each of America's 50 states and six territories equally. This is how one of the organizers, Elizabeth Pipko, wants the country to think about the event.
12: We've been talking about this for quite some time. I like to joke that I myself have been waiting to celebrate America's 250th birthday for the 30 years that I've been alive. If you look at the exhibitions that we have planned, obviously the president speaking, every single state having their own individual pavilion, I can tell you there's a lot of planning. And if people come here and see it for themselves, they'll realize how much heart and soul and blood, sweat and tears unfortunately had to go into making this the most special party I hope that everyone has ever seen.
11: But a growing number of states are pulling out, including on Thursday, Pennsylvania. It's Democratic Governor Josh Shapiro objecting to President Trump's description of the event as the most spectacular Trump rally of them all. Again, organizer Elizabeth Pipko.
12: For me, my message to anyone who's unable to be here is just, I'm sorry you're going to miss an incredible birthday, and I would hope that everyone that's thinking about coming does consider it, because one day you're going to ask, where were you on this incredible moment? This is literal history that we're living through, and you're going to want to say that you were here.
11: Governor Shapiro accused President Trump of making patriotism partisan and personal. With FSN Spotlight, I'm Simon Marks.
2: To recap the top stories, Germany, Czechia and Austria will bear the brunt of the relentless European heatwave this weekend, with temperatures in central and eastern Europe in excess of 40 degrees Celsius. A signing ceremony for an Israel-Lebanon agreement is due in Washington, but deep divisions remain over the scope of any Israeli withdrawal from southern Lebanon. And the number of deaths after the earthquake in Venezuela has risen to over 500 people, with 50,000 still missing. That's the latest feature story news, Stuart Smith reporting.
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2: From Feature Story News in London, I'm Stuart Smith. Germany, Czechia and Austria will bear the brunt of the relentless European heatwave this weekend, with temperatures in Central and Eastern Europe in excess of 40 degrees Celsius. A signing ceremony for an Israel-Lebanon agreement is due in Washington, but deep divisions remain over the scope of any Israeli withdrawal from southern Lebanon. And the number of deaths after the earthquake in Venezuela has risen to over 500 people, with 50,000 still missing.
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2: From Feature Story News in London, I'm Stuart Smith. Almost 600 people have been killed, more than 1,500 injured, and around 50,000 people are missing after twin earthquakes struck Venezuela on Wednesday evening, the most powerful to hit the country in more than a century. More than 200 people are still believed to be trapped under the rubble of some 250 collapsed or damaged buildings. Schools across the affected areas have been closed and turned into emergency shelters, while hospitals are overwhelmed with the injured. Freelance reporter Catherine Ellis has been talking to people in Caracas from the Colombian border with Venezuela.
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2: From Feature Story News in London, I'm Stuart Smith. Almost 600 people have been killed, more than 1,500 injured, and around 50,000 people are missing after twin earthquakes struck Venezuela on Wednesday evening, the most powerful to hit the country in more than a century. More than 200 people are still believed to be trapped under the rubble of some 250 collapsed or damaged buildings. Schools across the affected areas have been closed and turned into emergency shelters, while hospitals are overwhelmed with the injured. Freelance reporter Catherine Ellis has been talking talking to people in Caracas from the Colombian border with Venezuela.
6: People are just in complete shock, just complete shock, and they don't know what's going to come next. Like, you know, this is a country that was starting to have a little bit of hope. They thought the economy is going to improve, things are going to get better, there was going to be elections. They really, really held that hope, and now it's kind of just this big dark black cloud. Schools are closed. These are like humanitarian rescue centers where people are sleeping, where they're eating, because they can't go back to their homes because it's too dangerous. There's been a lot of aftershocks as well.
2: Germany, Czechia and Austria will bear the brunt of the relentless European heatwave this weekend, with temperatures in central and eastern Europe in excess of 40 degrees Celsius. In France, the total number of drownings has now reached 55 since the 18th of June, as people continue to enter unsupervised rivers and lakes to try to cool off. Paris hospitals are saturated with people collapsing in the heat, and a temporary ban on buying takeaway alcohol has been introduced. Ross Cullen reports.
7: The situation is slightly better. We are now below 40 degrees. Today here in Paris, it is 36. So that is better to be a few degrees cooler. It is still very hot in a city with no air conditioning. It's going to be 41 degrees this afternoon in the far east of France, and then that is going to move into Germany, the Czech Republic and Austria over the weekend, where they're expecting 41 to 42 degrees there on Sunday.
2: The United Nations Maritime Agency's evacuation of 11,000 stranded sailors from the Strait of Hormuz remains on hold after Iran's Revolutionary Guard struck a Singapore-flagged cargo ship near the Omani coast. The attack has raised questions about how the White House will respond, with US crude for August delivery dropping more than 1% on Thursday and Brent crude falling below $72 a barrel. Iran had warned it would deal with any vessel using a new route through the strait that Tehran called unacceptable. Mitch McCann has the story from New York.
8: Another consideration here is regarding how the US may respond, given that oil prices have plummeted, meaning that gas prices here and air fares are likely to come down in the coming weeks. The president will be cautious of the political implications if this war flares up again. So on one hand, he may be infuriated by these reported strikes in the Strait of Hormuz, but on the other, he may be cautious of the implications politically if he strikes back.
11: With FSN Spotlight, I'm Simon Marks. Today, President Trump's American State Fair on Washington's National Mall, a celebration of the country's 250th birthday that has become a political football. It's supposed to showcase each of America's 50 states and six territories equally. This is how one of the organizers, Elizabeth Pipko, wants the country to think about the event.
12: We've been talking about this for quite some time. I like to joke that I myself have been waiting to celebrate America's 250th birthday for the 30 years that I've been alive. If you look at the exhibitions that we have planned, obviously the president speaking, every single state having their own individual pavilion, I can tell you there's a lot of planning, and if people come here and see it for themselves, they'll realize how much heart and soul and blood, sweat and tears unfortunately had to go into making this the most special party I hope that everyone has ever seen.
11: But a growing number of states are pulling out, including on Thursday, Pennsylvania. It's Democratic Governor Josh Shapiro objecting to President Trump's description of the event as the most spectacular Trump rally of them all. Again, organizer Elizabeth Pipko.
12: For me, my message to anyone who's unable to be here is just, I'm sorry, you're going to miss an incredible birthday. And I would hope that everyone that's thinking about coming does consider it, because one day you're going to ask, where were you on this incredible moment? This is literal history that we're living through, and you're going to want to say that you were here.
11: Governor Shapiro accused President Trump of making patriotism partisan and personal. With FSN Spotlight, I'm Simon Marks.
2: To recap the top stories, Germany, Czechia and Austria will bear the brunt of the relentless European heatwave this weekend, with temperatures in central and eastern Europe in excess of 40 degrees Celsius. A signing ceremony for an Israel-Lebanon agreement is due in Washington, but deep divisions remain over the scope of any Israeli withdrawal from southern Lebanon. And the number of deaths after the earthquake in Venezuela has risen to over 500 people, with 50,000 still missing. That's the latest feature story news, Stuart Smith reporting.
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2: From Feature Story News in London, I'm Stuart Smith. Germany, Czechia and Austria will bear the brunt of the relentless European heatwave this weekend, with temperatures in Central and Eastern Europe in excess of 40 degrees Celsius. A signing ceremony for an Israel-Lebanon agreement is due in Washington, but deep divisions remain over the scope of any Israeli withdrawal from southern Lebanon. And the number of deaths after the earthquake in Venezuela has risen to over 500 people, with 50,000 still missing.
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2: From Feature Story News in London, I'm Stuart Smith. Almost 600 people have been killed, more than 1,500 injured, and around 50,000 people are missing after twin earthquakes struck Venezuela on Wednesday evening, the most powerful to hit the country in more than a century. More than 200 people are still believed to be trapped under the rubble of some 250 collapsed or damaged buildings. Schools across the affected areas have been closed and turned into emergency shelters, while hospitals are overwhelmed with the injured. Freelance reporter Catherine Ellis has been talking to people in Caracas from the Colombian border with Venezuela.
6: People are just in complete shock, just complete shock, and they don't know what's going to come next. Like, you know, this is a country that was starting to have a little bit of hope. They thought the economy is going to improve, things are going to get better, there was going to be elections. They really held that hope, and now it's kind of just this big dark black cloud. Schools are closed. These are like humanitarian rescue centers where people are sleeping, where they're eating, because they can't go back to their homes because it's too dangerous. There's been a lot of aftershocks as well.
2: Germany, Czechia and Austria will bear the brunt of the relentless European heatwave this weekend, with temperatures in Central and Eastern Europe in excess of 40 degrees Celsius. In France, the total number of drownings has now reached 55 since the 18th of June, as people continue to enter unsupervised rivers and lakes to try to cool off. Paris hospitals are saturated with people collapsing in the heat, and a temporary ban on buying takeaway alcohol has been introduced. Ross Cullen reports.
7: The situation is slightly better. We are now below 40 degrees. Today here in Paris it is 36, so that is better to be a few degrees cooler. It is still very hot in a city with no air conditioning. It's going to be 41 degrees this afternoon in the far east of France, and then that is going to move into Germany, the Czech Republic and Austria over the weekend, where they're expecting 41 to 42 degrees there on Sunday.
2: The United Nations Maritime Agency's evacuation of 11,000 stranded sailors from the Strait of Hormuz remains on hold after Iran's Revolutionary Guard struck a Singapore-flagged cargo ship near the Omani coast. The attack has raised questions about how the White House will respond, with US crude for August delivery dropping more than 1% on Thursday and Brent crude falling below $72 a barrel. Iran had warned it would deal with any vessel using a new route through the strait that Tehran called unacceptable. Mitch McCann has the story from New York.
8: Another consideration here is regarding how the US may respond, given that oil prices have plummeted, meaning that gas prices here and air fares are likely to come down in the coming weeks. The president will be cautious of the political implications if this war flares up again. So on one hand, he may be infuriated by these reported strikes in the Strait of Hormuz, but on the other, he may be cautious of the implications politically if he strikes back.
2: From Bureaus Worldwide, this is FSN.
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2: From Feature Story News in London, I'm Stuart Smith. Almost 600 people have been killed, more than 1,500 injured, and around 50,000 people are missing after twin earthquakes struck Venezuela on Wednesday evening, the most powerful to hit the country in more than a century. More than 200 people are still believed to be trapped under the rubble of some 250 collapsed or damaged buildings. Schools across the affected areas have been closed and turned into emergency shelters, while hospitals are overwhelmed with the injured. Freelance reporter Catherine Ellis has been talking to people in Caracas from the Colombian border with Venezuela.
6: People are just in complete shock, just complete shock, and they don't know what's going to come next. Like, you know, this is a country that was starting to have a little bit of hope. They thought the economy is going to improve, things are going to get better, there was going to be elections. They really, really held that hope. And now it's kind of just this big, dark, black cloud. Schools are closed. These are like humanitarian rescue centres where people are sleeping, where they're eating because they can't go back to their homes because it's too dangerous. There's been a lot of aftershocks as well.
2: Germany, Czechia and Austria will bear the brunt of the relentless European heatwave this weekend, with temperatures in Central and Eastern Europe in excess of 40 degrees Celsius. In France, the total number of drownings has now reached 55 since the 18th of June, as people continue to enter unsupervised rivers and lakes to try to cool off. Paris hospitals are saturated with people collapsing in the heat, and a temporary ban on buying takeaway alcohol has been introduced. Ross Cullen reports.
7: The situation is slightly better. We are now below 40 degrees. Today here in Paris, it is 36. So that is better to be a few degrees cooler. It is still very hot in a city with no air conditioning. It's going to be 41 degrees this afternoon in the far east of France, and then that is going to move into Germany, the Czech Republic and Austria over the weekend, where they're expecting 41 to 42 degrees there on Sunday.
2: The United Nations Maritime Agency's evacuation of 11,000 stranded sailors from the Strait of Hormuz remains on hold after Iran's Revolutionary Guard struck a Singapore-flagged cargo ship near the Omani coast. The attack has raised questions about how the White House will respond, with US crude for August delivery dropping more than 1% on Thursday and Brent crude falling below $72 a barrel. Iran had warned it would deal with any vessel using a new route through the strait that Tehran called unacceptable. Mitch McCann has the story from New York.
8: Another consideration here is regarding how the US may respond, given that oil prices have plummeted, meaning that gas prices here and airfares are likely to come down in the coming weeks. The president will be cautious of the political implications if this war flares up again. So on one hand, he may be infuriated by these reported strikes in the Strait of Hormuz, but on the other, he may be cautious of the implications politically if he strikes back.
11: With FSN Spotlight, I'm Simon Marks. Today, President Trump's American State Fair on Washington's National Mall, a celebration of the country's 250th birthday that has become a political football. It's supposed to showcase each of America's 50 states and six territories equally. This is how one of the organizers, Elizabeth Pipko, wants the country to think about the event.
12: We've been talking about this for quite some time. I like to joke that I myself have been waiting to celebrate America's 250th birthday for the 30 years that I've been alive. If you look at the exhibitions that we have planned, obviously the president speaking, every single state having their own individual pavilion, I can tell you there's a lot of planning, and if people come here and see it for themselves, they'll realize how much heart and soul and blood, sweat and tears unfortunately had to go into making this the most special party I hope that everyone has ever seen.
11: But a growing number of states are pulling out, including on Thursday, Pennsylvania. It's Democratic Governor Josh Shapiro objecting to President Trump's description of the event as the most spectacular Trump rally of them all. Again, organizer Elizabeth Pipko.
12: For me, my message to anyone who's unable to be here is just, I'm sorry, you're going to miss an incredible birthday. And I would hope that everyone that's thinking about coming does consider it, because one day you're going to ask, where were you on this incredible moment? This is literal history that we're living through, and you're going to want to say that you were here.
11: Governor Shapiro accused President Trump of making patriotism partisan and personal. With FSN Spotlight, I'm Simon Marks.
2: To recap the top stories, Germany, Czechia and Austria will bear the brunt of the relentless European heatwave this weekend, with temperatures in Central and Eastern Europe in excess of 40 degrees Celsius. A signing ceremony for an Israel-Lebanon agreement is due in Washington, but deep divisions remain over the scope of any Israeli withdrawal from southern Lebanon, and the number of deaths after the earthquake in Venezuela has risen to over 500 people, with 50,000 still missing. That's the latest feature story news, Stuart Smith reporting.
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2: From Feature Story News in London, I'm Stuart Smith. Germany, Czechia and Austria will bear the brunt of the relentless European heatwave this weekend, with temperatures in Central and Eastern Europe in excess of 40 degrees Celsius. A signing ceremony for an Israel-Lebanon agreement is due in Washington, but deep divisions remain over the scope of any Israeli withdrawal from southern Lebanon. And the number of deaths after the earthquake in Venezuela has risen to over 500 people, with 50,000 still missing.
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20: Hear that? That's the Cancer Council New South Wales Sun Sound, playing at your local pool, reminding teens to be sun safe and reapply their sunscreen when you're not around. 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So here's the deal. If you send your teen to the pool with sunscreen, the Sun Sound has got it covered from there.
2: From Feature Story News in London, I'm Stuart Smith. Almost 600 people have been killed, more than 1,500 injured, and around 50,000 people are missing after twin earthquakes struck Venezuela on Wednesday evening, the most powerful to hit the country in more than a century. More than 200 people are still believed to be trapped under the rubble of some 250 collapsed or damaged buildings. Schools across the affected areas have been closed and turned into emergency shelters, while hospitals are overwhelmed with the injured. Freelance reporter Catherine Ellis has been talking to people in Caracas from the Colombian border with Venezuela.
6: People are just in complete shock, just complete shock, and they don't know what's going to come next. Like, you know, this is a country that was starting to have a little bit of hope. They thought the economy is going to improve, things are going to get better, there was going to be elections. They really, really held that hope. And now it's kind of just this big, dark, black cloud. Schools are closed. These are like humanitarian rescue centres where people are sleeping, where they're eating, because they can't go back to their homes because it's too dangerous. There's been a lot of aftershocks as well.
2: Germany, Czechia and Austria will bear the brunt of the relentless European heatwave this weekend, with temperatures in Central and Eastern Europe in excess of 40 degrees Celsius. In France, the total number of drownings has now reached 55 since the 18th of June, as people continue to enter unsupervised rivers and lakes to try to cool off. Paris hospitals are saturated with people collapsing in the heat, and a temporary ban on buying takeaway alcohol has been introduced. Ross Cullen reports.
7: The situation is slightly better. We are now below 40 degrees. Today here in Paris, it is 36. So that is better to be a few degrees cooler. It is still very hot in a city with no air conditioning. It's going to be 41 degrees this afternoon in the far east of France, and then that is going to move into Germany, the Czech Republic and Austria over the weekend, where they're expecting 41 to 42 degrees there on Sunday.
2: The United Nations Maritime Agency's evacuation of 11,000 stranded sailors from the Strait of Hormuz remains on hold after Iran's Revolutionary Guard struck a Singapore-flagged cargo ship near the Omani coast. The attack has raised questions about how the White House will respond, with US crude for August delivery dropping more than 1% on Thursday and Brent crude falling below $72 a barrel. Iran had warned it would deal with any vessel using a new route through the strait that Tehran called unacceptable. Mitch McCann has the story from New York.
8: Another consideration here is regarding how the US may respond, given that oil prices have plummeted, meaning that gas prices here and airfares are likely to come down in the coming weeks. The president will be cautious of the political implications if this war flares up again. So on one hand, he may be infuriated by these reported strikes in the Strait of Hormuz, but on the other, he may be cautious of the implications politically if he strikes back.
2: From bureaus worldwide, this is FSN.
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2: From Feature Story News in London, I'm Stuart Smith. Almost 600 people have been killed, more than 1,500 injured, and around 50,000 people are missing after twin earthquakes struck Venezuela on Wednesday evening, the most powerful to hit the country in more than a century. More than 200 people are still believed to be trapped under the rubble of some 250 collapsed or damaged buildings. Schools across the affected areas have been closed and turned into emergency shelters, while hospitals are overwhelmed with the injured. Freelance reporter Catherine Ellis has been talking to people in Caracas from the Colombian border with Venezuela.
6: People are just in complete shock, just complete shock, and they don't know what's going to come next. Like, you know, this is a country that was starting to have a little bit of hope. They thought the economy is going to improve, things are going to get better, there was going to be elections. They really, really held that hope. And now it's kind of just this big, dark, black cloud. Schools are closed. These are like humanitarian rescue centres where people are sleeping, where they're eating, because they can't go back to their homes because it's too dangerous. There's been a lot of aftershocks as well.
2: Germany, Czechia and Austria will bear the brunt of the relentless European heatwave this weekend, with temperatures in Central and Eastern Europe in excess of 40 degrees Celsius. In France, the total number of drownings has now reached 55 since the 18th of June, as people continue to enter unsupervised rivers and lakes to try to cool off. Paris hospitals are saturated with people collapsing in the heat, and a temporary ban on buying takeaway alcohol has been introduced. Ross Cullen reports.
7: The situation

0: Revolutionary Guard struck a Singapore-flagged cargo ship near the Omani coast. The attack has raised questions about how the White House will respond, with US crude for August delivery dropping more than 1% on Thursday and Brent crude falling below $72 a barrel. Iran had warned it would deal with any vessel using a new route through the strait that Tehran called unacceptable. Mitch McCann has the story from New York.
1: Another consideration here is regarding how the US may respond, given that oil prices have plummeted, meaning that gas prices here and air fares are likely to come down in the coming weeks. The president will be cautious of the political implications if this war flares up again. So on one hand, he may be infuriated by these reported strikes in the Strait of Hormuz, but on the other, he may be cautious of the implications politically if he strikes back.
2: With FSN Spotlight, I'm Simon Marks. Today, President Trump's American State Fair on Washington's National Mall, a celebration of the country's 250th birthday that has become a political football. It's supposed to showcase each of America's 50 states and six territories equally. This is how one of the organizers, Elizabeth Pipko, wants the country to think about the event.
3: We've been talking about this for quite some time. I like to joke that I myself have been waiting to celebrate America's 250th birthday for the 30 years that I've been alive. If you look at the exhibitions that we have planned, obviously the president speaking, every single state having their own individual pavilion, I can tell you there's a lot of planning. And if people come here and see it for themselves, they'll realize how much heart and soul and blood, sweat and tears unfortunately had to go into making this the most special party I hope that everyone has ever seen.
2: But a growing number of states are pulling out, including on Thursday, Pennsylvania. Its Democratic Governor Josh Shapiro objecting to President Trump's description of the event as the most spectacular Trump rally of them all. Again, organizer Elizabeth Pipko.
3: For me, my message to anyone who's unable to be here is just, I'm sorry you're going to miss an incredible birthday, and I would hope that everyone that's thinking about coming does consider it, because one day you're going to ask, where were you on this incredible moment? This is literal history that we're living through, and you're going to want to say that you were here.
2: Governor Shapiro accused President Trump of making patriotism partisan and personal. 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
0: To recap the top stories, Germany, Czechia and Austria will bear the brunt of the relentless European heatwave this weekend, with temperatures in Central and Eastern Europe in excess of 40 degrees Celsius. A signing ceremony for an Israel-Lebanon agreement is due in Washington, but deep divisions remain over the scope of any Israeli withdrawal from southern Lebanon, and the number of deaths after the earthquake in Venezuela has risen to over 500 people, with 50,000 still missing. That's the latest feature story news, Stuart Smith reporting.
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0: From Feature Story News in London, I'm Stuart Smith. Germany, Czechia and Austria will bear the brunt of the relentless European heatwave this weekend, with temperatures in Central and Eastern Europe in excess of 40 degrees Celsius. A signing ceremony for an Israel-Lebanon agreement is due in Washington, but deep divisions remain over the scope of any Israeli withdrawal from southern Lebanon. And the number of deaths after the earthquake in Venezuela has risen to over 500 people, with 50,000 still missing.

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4: From Feature Story News in London, I'm Stuart Smith. Almost 600 people have been killed, more than 1,500 injured, and around 50,000 people are missing after twin earthquakes struck Venezuela on Wednesday evening, the most powerful to hit the country in more than a century. More than 200 people are still believed to be trapped under the rubble of some 250 collapsed or damaged buildings. Schools across the affected areas have been closed and turned into emergency shelters, while hospitals are overwhelmed with the injured. Freelance reporter Catherine Ellis has been talking to people in Caracas from the Colombian border with Venezuela.
5: People are just in complete shock, just complete shock, and they don't know what's going to come next. Like, you know, this is a country that was starting to have a little bit of hope. They thought the economy is going to improve, things are going to get better, there was going to be elections. They really held that hope, and now it's kind of just this big dark black cloud. Schools are closed. These are like humanitarian rescue centers where people are sleeping, where they're eating, because they can't go back to their homes because it's too dangerous. There's been a lot of aftershocks as well.
4: Germany, Czechia and Austria will bear the brunt of the relentless European heatwave this weekend, with temperatures in Central and Eastern Europe in excess of 40 degrees Celsius. In France, the total number of drownings has now reached 55 since the 18th of June, as people continue to enter unsupervised rivers and lakes to try to cool off. Paris hospitals are saturated with people collapsing in the heat, and a temporary ban on buying takeaway alcohol has been introduced. Ross Cullen reports.
6: The situation is slightly better. We are now below 40 degrees. Today here in Paris it is 36, so that is better to be a few degrees cooler. It is still very hot in a city with no air conditioning. It's going to be 41 degrees this afternoon in the far east of France, and then that is going to move into Germany, the Czech Republic and Austria over the weekend, where they're expecting 41 to 42 degrees there on Sunday.
4: The United Nations Maritime Agency's evacuation of 11,000 stranded sailors from the Strait of Hormuz remains on hold after Iran's Revolutionary Guard struck a Singapore-flagged cargo ship near the Omani coast. The attack has raised questions about how the White House will respond, with US crude for August delivery dropping more than 1% on Thursday and Brent crude falling below $72 a barrel. Iran had warned it would deal with any vessel using a new route through the strait that Tehran called unacceptable. Mitch McCann has the story from New York.
7: Another consideration here is regarding how the US may respond, given that oil prices have plummeted, meaning that gas prices here and air fares are likely to come down in the coming weeks. The president will be cautious of the political implications if this war flares up again. So on one hand, he may be infuriated by these reported strikes in the Strait of Hormuz, but on the other, he may be cautious of the implications politically if he strikes back.
4: From bureaus worldwide, this is FSN.
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4: From Feature Story News in London, I'm Stuart Smith. Almost 600 people have been killed, more than 1,500 injured, and around 50,000 people are missing after twin earthquakes struck Venezuela on Wednesday evening, the most powerful to hit the country in more than a century. More than 200 people are still believed to be trapped under the rubble of some 250 collapsed or damaged buildings. Schools across the affected areas have been closed and turned into emergency shelters, while hospitals are overwhelmed with the injured. Freelance reporter Catherine Ellis has been talking to people in Caracas from the Colombian border with Venezuela.
5: People are just in complete shock, just complete shock, and they don't know what's going to come next. Like, you know, this is a country that was starting to have a little bit of hope. They thought the economy is going to improve, things are going to get better, there was going to be elections. They really held that hope, and now it's kind of just this big dark black cloud. Schools are closed. These are like humanitarian rescue centers where people are sleeping, where they're eating, because they can't go back to their homes because it's too dangerous. There's been a lot of aftershocks as well.
4: Germany, Czechia and Austria will bear the brunt of the relentless European heatwave this weekend, with temperatures in Central and Eastern Europe in excess of 40 degrees Celsius. In France, the total number of drownings has now reached 55 since the 18th of June, as people continue to enter unsupervised rivers and lakes to try to cool off. Paris hospitals are saturated with people collapsing in the heat, and a temporary ban on buying takeaway alcohol has been introduced. Ross Cullen reports.
6: The situation is slightly better. We are now below 40 degrees. Today here in Paris, it is 36, so that is better to be a few degrees cooler. It is still very hot in a city with no air conditioning. It's going to be 41 degrees this afternoon in the far east of France, and then that is going to move into Germany, the Czech Republic and Austria over the weekend, where they're expecting 41 to 42 degrees there on Sunday.
4: The United Nations Maritime Agency's evacuation of 11,000 stranded sailors from the Strait of Hormuz remains on hold after Iran's Revolutionary Guard struck a Singapore-flagged cargo ship near the Omani coast. The attack has raised questions about how the White House will respond, with US crude for August delivery dropping more than 1% on Thursday and Brent crude falling below $72 a barrel. Iran had warned it would deal with any vessel using a new route through the strait that Tehran called unacceptable. Mitch McCann has the story from New York.
7: Another consideration here is regarding how the US may respond, given that oil prices have plummeted, meaning that gas prices here and air fares are likely to come down in the coming weeks. The president will be cautious of the political implications if this war flares up again. So on one hand, he may be infuriated by these reported strikes in the Strait of Hormuz, but on the other, he may be cautious of the implications politically if he strikes back.
10: With FSN Spotlight, I'm Simon Marks. Today, President Trump's American State Fair on Washington's National Mall, a celebration of the country's 250th birthday that has become a political football. It's supposed to showcase each of America's 50 states and six territories equally. This is how one of the organizers, Elizabeth Pipko, wants the country to think about the event.
11: We've been talking about this for quite some time. I like to joke that I myself have been waiting to celebrate America's 250th birthday for the 30 years that I've been alive. If you look at the exhibitions that we have planned, obviously the president speaking, every single state having their own individual pavilion, I can tell you there's a lot of planning. And if people come here and see it for themselves, they'll realize how much heart and soul and blood, sweat and tears unfortunately had to go into making this the most special party I hope that everyone has ever seen.
10: But a growing number of states are pulling out, including on Thursday, Pennsylvania. It's Democratic Governor Josh Shapiro objecting to President Trump's description of the event as the most spectacular Trump rally of them all. Again, organizer Elizabeth Pipko.
11: For me, my message to anyone who's unable to be here is just, I'm sorry you're going to miss an incredible birthday, and I would hope that everyone that's thinking about coming does consider it, because one day you're going to ask, where were you on this incredible moment? This is literal history that we're living through, and you're going to want to say that you were here.
10: Governor Shapiro accused President Trump of making patriotism partisan and personal. With FSN Spotlight, I'm Simon Marks.
4: To recap the top stories, Germany, Czechia and Austria will bear the brunt of the relentless European heatwave this weekend, with temperatures in Central and Eastern Europe in excess of 40 degrees Celsius. A signing ceremony for an Israel-Lebanon agreement is due in Washington, but deep divisions remain over the scope of any Israeli withdrawal from southern Lebanon. And the number of deaths after the earthquake in Venezuela has risen to over 500 people, with 50,000 still missing. That's the latest feature story news, Stuart Smith reporting. From Feature Story News in London, I'm Stuart Smith. Germany, Czechia and Austria will bear the brunt of the relentless European heatwave this weekend, with temperatures in Central and Eastern Europe in excess of 40 degrees Celsius. A signing ceremony for an Israel-Lebanon agreement is due in Washington, but deep divisions remain over the scope of any Israeli withdrawal from southern Lebanon. And the number of deaths after the earthquake in Venezuela has risen to over 500 people, with 50,000 still missing.
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4: From Feature Story News in London, I'm Stuart Smith. Almost 600 people have been killed, more than 1,500 injured, and around 50,000 people are missing after twin earthquakes struck Venezuela on Wednesday evening, the most powerful to hit the country in more than a century. More than 200 people are still believed to be trapped under the rubble of some 250 collapsed or damaged buildings. Schools across the affected areas have been closed and turned into emergency shelters, while hospitals are overwhelmed with the injured. Freelance reporter Catherine Ellis has been talking to people in Caracas from the Colombian border with Venezuela.
5: People are just in complete shock, just complete shock, and they don't know what's going to come next. Like, you know, this is a country that was starting to have a little bit of hope. They thought the economy is going to improve, things are going to get better, there was going to be elections. They really, really held that hope. And now it's kind of just this big, dark, black cloud. Schools are closed. These are like humanitarian rescue centers where people are sleeping, where they're eating because they can't go back to their homes because it's too dangerous. There's been a lot of aftershocks as well.
4: Germany, Czechia and Austria will bear the brunt of the relentless European heatwave this weekend, with temperatures in Central and Eastern Europe in excess of 40 degrees Celsius. In France, the total number of drownings has now reached 55 since the 18th of June, as people continue to enter unsupervised rivers and lakes to try to cool off. Paris hospitals are saturated with people collapsing in the heat, and a temporary ban on buying takeaway alcohol has been introduced. Ross Cullen reports.
6: The situation is slightly better. We are now below 40 degrees. Today here in Paris, it is 36. So that is better to be a few degrees cooler. It is still very hot in a city with no air conditioning. It's going to be 41 degrees this afternoon in the far east of France, and then that is going to move into Germany, the Czech Republic and Austria over the weekend, where they're expecting 41 to 42 degrees there on Sunday.
4: The United Nations Maritime Agency's evacuation of 11,000 stranded sailors from the Strait of Hormuz remains on hold after Iran's Revolutionary Guard struck a Singapore-flagged cargo ship near the Omani coast. The attack has raised questions about how the White House will respond, with US crude for August delivery dropping more than 1% on Thursday and Brent crude falling below $72 a barrel. Iran had warned it would deal with any vessel using a new route through the strait that Tehran called unacceptable. Mitch McCann has the story from New York.
7: Another consideration here is regarding how the US may respond, given that oil prices have plummeted, meaning that gas prices here and airfares are likely to come down in the coming weeks. The president will be cautious of the political implications if this war flares up again. So on one hand, he may be infuriated by these reported strikes in the Strait of Hormuz, but on the other, he may be cautious of the implications politically if he strikes back.
4: From bureaus worldwide, this is FSN.
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4: From Feature Story News in London, I'm Stuart Smith. Almost 600 people have been killed, more than 1,500 injured, and around 50,000 people are missing after twin earthquakes struck Venezuela on Wednesday evening, the most powerful to hit the country in more than a century. More than 200 people are still believed to be trapped under the rubble of some 250 collapsed or damaged buildings. Schools across the affected areas have been closed and turned into emergency shelters, while hospitals are overwhelmed with the injured. Freelance reporter Catherine Ellis has been talking to people in Caracas from the Colombian border with Venezuela.
5: People are just in complete shock, just complete shock, and they don't know what's going to come next. Like, you know, this is a country that was starting to have a little bit of hope. They thought the economy is going to improve, things are going to get better, there was going to be elections. They really, really held that hope. And now it's kind of just this big, dark, black cloud. Schools are closed. These are like humanitarian rescue centres where people are sleeping, where they're eating, because they can't go back to their homes because it's too dangerous. There's been a lot of aftershocks as well.
4: Germany, Czechia and Austria will bear the brunt of the relentless European heatwave this weekend, with temperatures in Central and Eastern Europe in excess of 40 degrees Celsius. In France, the total number of drownings has now reached 55 since the 18th of June, as people continue to enter unsupervised rivers and lakes to try to cool off. Paris hospitals are saturated with people collapsing in the heat, and a temporary ban on buying takeaway alcohol has been introduced. Ross Cullen reports.
6: The situation is slightly better. We are now below 40 degrees. Today here in Paris, it is 36. So that is better to be a few degrees cooler. It is still very hot in a city with no air conditioning. It's going to be 41 degrees this afternoon in the far east of France, and then that is going to move into Germany, the Czech Republic and Austria over the weekend, where they're expecting 41 to 42 degrees there on Sunday.
4: The United Nations Maritime Agency's evacuation of 11,000 stranded sailors from the Strait of Hormuz remains on hold after Iran's Revolutionary Guard struck a Singapore-flagged cargo ship near the Omani coast. The attack has raised questions about how the White House will respond, with US crude for August delivery dropping more than 1% on Thursday and Brent crude falling below $72 a barrel. Iran had warned it would deal with any vessel using a new route through the strait that Tehran called unacceptable. Mitch McCann has the story from New York.
7: Another consideration here is regarding how the US may respond, given that oil prices have plummeted, meaning that gas prices here and airfares are likely to come down in the coming weeks. The president will be cautious of the political implications if this war flares up again. So on one hand, he may be infuriated by these reported strikes in the Strait of Hormuz, but on the other, he may be cautious of the implications politically if he strikes back.
17: With FSN Spotlight, I'm Simon Marks. Today, President Trump's American State Fair on Washington's National Mall, a celebration of the country's 250th birthday that has become a political football. It's supposed to showcase each of America's 50 states and six territories equally. This is how one of the organizers, Elizabeth Pipko, wants the country to think about the event.
11: We've been talking about this for quite some time. I like to joke that I myself have been waiting to celebrate America's 250th birthday for the 30 years that I've been alive. If you look at the exhibitions that we have planned, obviously the president speaking, every single state having their own individual pavilion, I can tell you there's a lot of planning. And if people come here and see it for themselves, they'll realize how much heart and soul and blood, sweat and tears unfortunately had to go into making this the most special party I hope that everyone has ever seen.
17: But a growing number of states are pulling out, including on Thursday, Pennsylvania. It's Democratic Governor Josh Shapiro objecting to President Trump's description of the event as the most spectacular Trump rally of them all. Again, organizer Elizabeth Pipko.
11: For me, my message to anyone who's unable to be here is just, I'm sorry, you're going to miss an incredible birthday. And I would hope that everyone that's thinking about coming does consider it, because one day you're going to ask, where were you on this incredible moment? This is literal history that we're living through, and you're going to want to say that you were here.
17: Governor Shapiro accused President Trump of making patriotism partisan and personal. With FSN Spotlight, I'm Simon Marks.
4: To recap the top stories, Germany, Czechia and Austria will bear the brunt of the relentless European heatwave this weekend, with temperatures in Central and Eastern Europe in excess of 40 degrees Celsius. A signing ceremony for an Israel-Lebanon agreement is due in Washington, but deep divisions remain over the scope of any Israeli withdrawal from southern Lebanon, and the number of deaths after the earthquake in Venezuela has risen to over 500 people, with 50,000 still missing. That's the latest feature story news, Stuart Smith reporting.
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4: From Feature Story News in London, I'm Stuart Smith. Germany, Czechia and Austria will bear the brunt of the relentless European heatwave this weekend, with temperatures in Central and Eastern Europe in excess of 40 degrees Celsius. A signing ceremony for an Israel-Lebanon agreement is due in Washington, but deep divisions remain over the scope of any Israeli withdrawal from southern Lebanon. And the number of deaths after the earthquake in Venezuela has risen to over 500 people, with 50,000 still missing.
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4: From Feature Story News in London, I'm Stuart Smith. Almost 600 people have been killed, more than 1,500 injured, and around 50,000 people are missing after twin earthquakes struck Venezuela on Wednesday evening, the most powerful to hit the country in more than a century. More than 200 people are still believed to be trapped under the rubble of some 250 collapsed or damaged buildings. Schools across the affected areas have been closed and turned into emergency shelters, while hospitals are overwhelmed with the injured. Freelance reporter Catherine Ellis has been talking to people in Caracas from the Colombian border with Venezuela.
5: People are just in complete shock, just complete shock, and they don't know what's going to come next. Like, you know, this is a country that was starting to have a little bit of hope. They thought the economy is going to improve, things are going to get better, there was going to be elections. They really, really held that hope. And now it's kind of just this big, dark, black cloud. Schools are closed. These are like humanitarian rescue centers where people are sleeping, where they're eating, because they can't go back to their homes because it's too dangerous. There's been a lot of aftershocks as well.
4: Germany, Czechia and Austria will bear the brunt of the relentless European heatwave this weekend, with temperatures in Central and Eastern Europe in excess of 40 degrees Celsius. In France, the total number of drownings has now reached 55 since the 18th of June, as people continue to enter unsupervised rivers and lakes to try to cool off. Paris hospitals are saturated with people collapsing in the heat, and a temporary ban on buying takeaway alcohol has been introduced. Ross Cullen reports.
6: The situation is slightly better. We are now below 40 degrees. Today here in Paris, it is 36. So that is better to be a few degrees cooler. It is still very hot in a city with no air conditioning. It's going to be 41 degrees this afternoon in the far east of France, and then that is going to move into Germany, the Czech Republic and Austria over the weekend, where they're expecting 41 to 42 degrees there on Sunday.
4: The United Nations Maritime Agency's evacuation of 11,000 stranded sailors from the Strait of Hormuz remains on hold after Iran's Revolutionary Guard struck a Singapore-flagged cargo ship near the Omani coast. The attack has raised questions about how the White House will respond, with US crude for August delivery dropping more than 1% on Thursday and Brent crude falling below $72 a barrel.
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4: From Feature Story News in London, I'm Stuart Smith. Almost 600 people have been killed, more than 1,500 injured, and around 50,000 people are missing after twin earthquakes struck Venezuela on Wednesday evening, the most powerful to hit the country in more than a century. More than 200 people are still believed to be trapped under the rubble of some 250 collapsed or damaged buildings. Schools across the affected areas have been closed and turned into emergency shelters, while hospitals are overwhelmed with the injured. Freelance reporter Catherine Ellis has been talking to people in Caracas from the Colombian border with Venezuela.
5: People are just in complete shock, just complete shock, and they don't know what's going to come next. Like, you know, this is a country that was starting to have a little bit of hope. They thought the economy is going to improve, things are going to get better, there was going to be elections. They really, really held that hope. And now it's kind of just this big, dark, black cloud. Schools are closed. These are like humanitarian rescue centers where people are sleeping, where they're eating, because they can't go back to their homes because it's too dangerous. There's been a lot of aftershocks as well.
4: Germany, Czechia and Austria will bear the brunt of the relentless European heatwave this weekend, with temperatures in Central and Eastern Europe in excess of 40 degrees Celsius. In France, the total number of drownings has now reached 55 since the 18th of June, as people continue to enter unsupervised rivers and lakes to try to cool off. Paris hospitals are saturated with people collapsing in the heat, and a temporary ban on buying takeaway alcohol has been introduced. Ross Cullen reports.
6: The situation is slightly better. We are now below 40 degrees. Today here in Paris, it is 36. So that is better to be a few degrees cooler. It is still very hot in a city with no air conditioning. It's going to be 41 degrees this afternoon in the far east of France, and then that is going to move into Germany, the Czech Republic and Austria over the weekend, where they're expecting 41 to 42 degrees there on Sunday.
4: The United Nations Maritime Agency's evacuation of 11,000 stranded sailors from the Strait of Hormuz remains on hold after Iran's Revolutionary Guard struck a Singapore-flagged cargo ship near the Omani coast. The attack has raised questions about how the White House will respond, with US crude for August delivery dropping more than 1% on Thursday and Brent crude falling below $72 a barrel. Iran had warned it would deal with any vessel using a new route through the strait that Tehran called unacceptable. Mitch McCann has the story from New York.
7: Another consideration here is regarding how the US may respond, given that oil prices have plummeted, meaning that gas prices here and airfares are likely to come down in the coming weeks. The president will be cautious of the political implications if this war flares up again. So on one hand, he may be infuriated by these reported strikes in the Strait of Hormuz, but on the other, he may be cautious of the implications politically if he strikes back.
17: With FSN Spotlight, I'm Simon Marks. Today, President Trump's American State Fair on Washington's National Mall, a celebration of the country's 250th birthday that has become a political football. It's supposed to showcase each of America's 50 states and six territories equally. This is how one of the organizers, Elizabeth Pipko, wants the country to think about the event.
11: We've been talking about this for quite some time. I like to joke that I myself have been waiting to celebrate America's 250th birthday for the 30 years that I've been alive. If you look at the exhibitions that we have planned, obviously the president speaking, every single state having their own individual pavilion. I can tell you there's a lot of planning, and if people come here and see it for themselves, they'll realize how much heart and soul and blood, sweat and tears unfortunately had to go into making this the most special party I hope that everyone has ever seen.
17: But a growing number of states are pulling out, including on Thursday, Pennsylvania. It's Democratic Governor Josh Shapiro objecting to President Trump's description of the event as the most spectacular Trump rally of them all. Again, organizer Elizabeth Pipko.
11: For me, my message to anyone who's unable to be here is just, I'm sorry you're going to miss an incredible birthday, and I would hope that everyone that's thinking about coming does consider it, because one day you're going to ask, where were you on this incredible moment? This is literal history that we're living through, and you're going to want to say that you were here.
17: Governor Shapiro accused President Trump of making patriotism partisan and personal. With FSN Spotlight, I'm Simon Marks.
4: To recap the top stories, Germany, Czechia and Austria will bear the brunt of the relentless European heatwave this weekend, with temperatures in Central and Eastern Europe in excess of 40 degrees Celsius. A signing ceremony for an Israel-Lebanon agreement is due in Washington, but deep divisions remain over the scope of any Israeli withdrawal from southern Lebanon. And the number of deaths after the earthquake in Venezuela has risen to over 500 people, with 50,000 still missing. That's the latest feature story news, Stuart Smith reporting.
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4: From Feature Story News in London, I'm Stuart Smith. Germany, Czechia and Austria will bear the brunt of the relentless European heatwave this weekend, with temperatures in Central and Eastern Europe in excess of 40 degrees Celsius. A signing ceremony for an Israel-Lebanon agreement is due in Washington, but deep divisions remain over the scope of any Israeli withdrawal from southern Lebanon. And the number of deaths after the earthquake in Venezuela has risen to over 500 people, with 50,000 still missing.
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4: From Feature Story News in London, I'm Stuart Smith. Almost 600 people have been killed, more than 1,500 injured, and around 50,000 people are missing after twin earthquakes struck Venezuela on Wednesday evening, the most powerful to hit the country in more than a century. More than 200 people are still believed to be trapped under the rubble of some 250 collapsed or damaged buildings. Schools across the affected areas have been closed and turned into emergency shelters, while hospitals are overwhelmed with the injured. Freelance reporter Catherine Ellis has been talking to people in Caracas from the Colombian border with Venezuela.
5: People are just in complete shock, just complete shock, and they don't know what's going to come next. Like, you know, this is a country that was starting to have a little bit of hope. They thought the economy is going to improve, things are going to get better, there was going to be elections. They really, really held that hope. And now it's kind of just this big, dark, black cloud. Schools are closed. These are like humanitarian rescue centres where people are sleeping, where they're eating because they can't go back to their homes because it's too dangerous. There's been a lot of aftershocks as well.
4: Germany, Czechia and Austria will bear the brunt of the relentless European heatwave this weekend, with temperatures in Central and Eastern Europe in excess of 40 degrees Celsius. In France, the total number of drownings has now reached 55 since the 18th of June, as people continue to enter unsupervised rivers and lakes to try to cool off. Paris hospitals are saturated with people collapsing in the heat, and a temporary ban on buying takeaway alcohol has been introduced. Ross Cullen reports.
6: The situation is slightly better. We are now below 40 degrees. Today here in Paris, it is 36. So that is better to be a few degrees cooler. It is still very hot in a city with no air conditioning. It's going to be 41 degrees this afternoon in the far east of France, and then that is going to move into Germany, the Czech Republic and Austria over the weekend, where they're expecting 41 to 42 degrees there on Sunday.
4: The United Nations Maritime Agency's evacuation of 11,000 stranded sailors from the Strait of Hormuz remains on hold after Iran's Revolutionary Guard struck a Singapore-flagged cargo ship near the Omani coast. The attack has raised questions about how the White House will respond, with U.S. crude for August delivery dropping more than 1% on Thursday and Brent crude falling below $72 a barrel. Iran had warned it would deal with any vessel using a new route through the strait that Tehran called unacceptable. Mitch McCann has the story from New York.
7: Another consideration here is regarding how the U.S. may respond, given that oil prices have plummeted, meaning that gas prices here and airfares are likely to come down in the coming weeks. The president will be cautious of the political implications if this war flares up again. So on one hand, he may be infuriated by these reported strikes in the Strait of Hormuz, but on the other, he may be cautious of the implications politically if he strikes back.
4: From bureaus worldwide, this is FSN.
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4: From Feature Story News in London, I'm Stuart Smith. Almost 600 people have been killed, more than 1,500 injured, and around 50,000 people are missing after twin earthquakes struck Venezuela on Wednesday evening, the most powerful to hit the country in more than a century. More than 200 people are still believed to be trapped under the rubble of some 250 collapsed or damaged buildings. Schools across the affected areas have been closed and turned into emergency shelters, while hospitals are overwhelmed with the injured. Freelance reporter Catherine Ellis has been talking to people in Caracas from the Colombian border with Venezuela.
5: People are just in complete shock, just complete shock, and they don't know what's going to come next. Like, you know, this is a country that was starting to have a little bit of hope. They thought the economy is going to improve, things are going to get better. There was going to be elections. They really, really held that hope. And now it's kind of just this big, dark, black cloud. Schools are closed. These are like humanitarian rescue centers where people are sleeping, where they're eating because they can't go back to their homes because it's too dangerous. There's been a lot of aftershocks as well.
4: Germany, Czechia and Austria will bear the brunt of the relentless European heatwave this weekend, with temperatures in Central and Eastern Europe in excess of 40 degrees Celsius. In France, the total number of drownings has now reached 55 since the 18th of June, as people continue to enter unsupervised rivers and lakes to try to cool off. Paris hospitals are saturated with people collapsing in the heat, and a temporary ban on buying takeaway alcohol has been introduced. Ross Cullen reports.
6: The situation is slightly better. We are now below 40 degrees. Today here in Paris, it is 36. So that is better to be a few degrees cooler. It is still very hot in a city with no air conditioning. It's going to be 41 degrees this afternoon in the far east of France, and then that is going to move into Germany, the Czech Republic and Austria over the weekend, where they're expecting 41 to 42 degrees there on Sunday.
4: The United Nations Maritime Agency's evacuation of 11,000 stranded sailors from the Strait of Hormuz remains on hold after Iran's Revolutionary Guard struck a Singapore-flagged cargo ship near the Omani coast. The attack has raised questions about how the White House will respond, with U.S. crude for August delivery dropping more than 1% on Thursday and Brent crude falling below $72 a barrel. Iran had warned it would deal with any vessel using a new route through the strait that Tehran called unacceptable. Mitch McCann has the story from New York.
7: Another consideration here is regarding how the US may respond, given that oil prices have plummeted, meaning that gas prices here and airfares are likely to come down in the coming weeks. The president will be cautious of the political implications if this war flares up again. So on one hand, he may be infuriated by these reported strikes in the Strait of Hormuz, but on the other, he may be cautious of the implications politically if he strikes back.
17: With FSN Spotlight, I'm Simon Marks. Today, President Trump's American State Fair on Washington's National Mall, a celebration of the country's 250th birthday that has become a political football. It's supposed to showcase each of America's 50 states and six territories equally. This is how one of the organizers, Elizabeth Pipko, wants the country to think about the event.
11: We've been talking about this for quite some time. I like to joke that I myself have been waiting to celebrate America's 250th birthday for the 30 years that I've been alive. If you look at the exhibitions that we have planned, obviously the president speaking, every single state having their own individual pavilion, I can tell you there's a lot of planning, and if people come here and see it for themselves, they'll realize how much heart and soul and blood, sweat and tears unfortunately had to go into making this the most special party I hope that everyone has ever seen.
17: But a growing number of states are pulling out, including on Thursday, Pennsylvania. Its Democratic Governor Josh Shapiro objecting to President Trump's description of the event as the most spectacular Trump rally of them all. Again, organizer Elizabeth Pipko.
11: For me, my message to anyone who's unable to be here is just, I'm sorry, you're going to miss an incredible birthday. And I would hope that everyone that's thinking about coming does consider it, because one day you're going to ask, where were you on this incredible moment? This is literal history that we're living through, and you're going to want to say that you were here.
17: Governor Shapiro accused President Trump of making patriotism partisan and personal. With FSN Spotlight, I'm Simon Marks.
4: To recap the top stories, Germany, Czechia and Austria will bear the brunt of the relentless European heatwave this weekend, with temperatures in Central and Eastern Europe in excess of 40 degrees Celsius. A signing ceremony for an Israel-Lebanon agreement is due in Washington, but deep divisions remain over the scope of any Israeli withdrawal from southern Lebanon, and the number of deaths after the earthquake in Venezuela has risen to over 500 people, with 50,000 still missing. That's the latest feature story news, Stuart Smith reporting.
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4: From Feature Story News in London, I'm Stuart Smith. Germany, Czechia and Austria will bear the brunt of the relentless European heatwave this weekend, with temperatures in Central and Eastern Europe in excess of 40 degrees Celsius. A signing ceremony for an Israel-Lebanon agreement is due in Washington, but deep divisions remain over the scope of any Israeli withdrawal from southern Lebanon. And the number of deaths after the earthquake in Venezuela has risen to over 500 people, with 50,000 still missing.
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4: From Feature Story News in London, I'm Stuart Smith. Almost 600 people have been killed, more than 1,500 injured, and around 50,000 people are missing after twin earthquakes struck Venezuela on Wednesday evening, the most powerful to hit the country in more than a century. More than 200 people are still believed to be trapped under the rubble of some 250 collapsed or damaged buildings. Schools across the affected areas have been closed and turned into emergency shelters, while hospitals are overwhelmed with the injured. Freelance reporter Catherine Ellis has been talking to people in Caracas from the Colombian border with Venezuela.
5: People are just in complete shock, just complete shock, and they don't know what's going to come next. Like, you know, this is a country that was starting to have a little bit of hope. They thought the economy is going to improve, things are going to get better, there was going to be elections. They really, really held that hope. And now it's kind of just this big, dark, black cloud. Schools are closed. These are like humanitarian rescue centers where people are sleeping, where they're eating because they can't go back to their homes because it's too dangerous. There's been a lot of aftershocks as well.
4: Germany, Czechia and Austria will bear the brunt of the relentless European heatwave this weekend, with temperatures in Central and Eastern Europe in excess of 40 degrees Celsius. In France, the total number of drownings has now reached 55 since the 18th of June, as people continue to enter unsupervised rivers and lakes to try to cool off. Paris hospitals are saturated with people collapsing in the heat, and a temporary ban on buying takeaway alcohol has been introduced. Ross Cullen reports.
6: The situation is slightly better. We are now below 40 degrees. Today here in Paris, it is 36. So that is better to be a few degrees cooler. It is still very hot in a city with no air conditioning. It's going to be 41 degrees this afternoon in the far east of France, and then that is going to move into Germany, the Czech Republic and Austria over the weekend, where they're expecting 41 to 42 degrees there on Sunday.
4: The United Nations Maritime Agency's evacuation of 11,000 stranded sailors from the Strait of Hormuz remains on hold after Iran's Revolutionary Guard struck a Singapore-flagged cargo ship near the Omani coast. The attack has raised questions about how the White House will respond, with US crude for August delivery dropping more than 1% on Thursday and Brent crude falling below $72 a barrel. Iran had warned it would deal with any vessel using a new route through the strait that Tehran called unacceptable. Mitch McCann has the story from New York.
7: Another consideration here is regarding how the US may respond, given that oil prices have plummeted, meaning that gas prices here and air fares are likely to come down in the coming weeks. The president will be cautious of the political implications if this war flares up again. So on one hand, he may be infuriated by these reported strikes in the Strait of Hormuz, but on the other, he may be cautious of the implications politically if he strikes back.
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4: From Feature Story News in London, I'm Stuart Smith. Almost 600 people have been killed, more than 1,500 injured, and around 50,000 people are missing after twin earthquakes struck Venezuela on Wednesday evening, the most powerful to hit the country in more than a century. More than 200 people are still believed to be trapped under the rubble of some 250 collapsed or damaged buildings. Schools across the affected areas have been closed and turned into emergency shelters, while hospitals are overwhelmed with the injured. Freelance reporter Catherine Ellis has been talking to people in Caracas from the Colombian border with Venezuela.
5: People are just in complete shock, just complete shock, and they don't know what's going to come next.

0: drownings has now reached 55 since the 18th of June, as people continue to enter unsupervised rivers and lakes to try to cool off. Paris hospitals are saturated with people collapsing in the heat, and a temporary ban on buying takeaway alcohol has been introduced. Ross Cullen reports.
1: The situation is slightly better. We are now below 40 degrees. Today here in Paris it is 36, so that is better to be a few degrees cooler. It is still very hot in a city with no air conditioning. It's going to be 41 degrees this afternoon in the far east of France, and then that is going to move into Germany, the Czech Republic and Austria over the weekend, where they're expecting 41 to 42 degrees there on Sunday.
0: The United Nations Maritime Agency's evacuation of 11,000 stranded sailors from the Strait of Hormuz remains on hold after Iran's Revolutionary Guard struck a Singapore-flagged cargo ship near the Omani coast. The attack has raised questions about how the White House will respond, with US crude for August delivery dropping more than 1% on Thursday and Brent crude falling below $72 a barrel. Iran had warned it would deal with any vessel using a new route through the strait that Tehran called unacceptable. Mitch McCann has the story from New York.
2: Another consideration here is regarding how the US may respond, given that oil prices have plummeted, meaning that gas prices here and airfares are likely to come down in the coming weeks. The president will be cautious of the political implications if this war flares up again. So on one hand, he may be infuriated by these reported strikes in the Strait of Hormuz, but on the other, he may be cautious of the implications politically if he strikes back.
3: With FSN Spotlight, I'm Simon Marks. Today, President Trump's American State Fair on Washington's National Mall, a celebration of the country's 250th birthday that has become a political football. It's supposed to showcase each of America's 50 states and six territories equally. This is how one of the organizers, Elizabeth Pipko, wants the country to think about the event.
4: We've been talking about this for quite some time. I like to joke that I myself have been waiting to celebrate America's 250th birthday for the 30 years that I've been alive. If you look at the exhibitions that we have planned, obviously the president speaking, every single state having their own individual pavilion. I can tell you there's a lot of planning, and if people come here and see it for themselves, they'll realize how much heart and soul and blood, sweat and tears unfortunately had to go into making this the most special party I hope that everyone has ever seen.
3: But a growing number of states are pulling out, including on Thursday, Pennsylvania. It's Democratic Governor Josh Shapiro objecting to President Trump's description of the event as the most spectacular Trump rally of them all. Again, organizer Elizabeth Pipko.
4: For me, my message to anyone who's unable to be here is just, I'm sorry you're going to miss an incredible birthday, and I would hope that everyone that's thinking about coming does consider it, because one day you're going to ask, where were you on this incredible moment? This is literal history that we're living through, and you're going to want to say that you were here.
3: Governor Shapiro accused President Trump of making patriotism partisan and personal. With FSN Spotlight, I'm Simon Marks.
0: To recap the top stories, Germany, Czechia and Austria will bear the brunt of the relentless European heatwave this weekend, with temperatures in Central and Eastern Europe in excess of 40 degrees Celsius. A signing ceremony for an Israel-Lebanon agreement is due in Washington, but deep divisions remain over the scope of any Israeli withdrawal from southern Lebanon. And the number of deaths after the earthquake in Venezuela has risen to over 500 people, with 50,000 still missing. That's the latest feature story news, Stuart Smith reporting.
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2: From Feature Story News in London, I'm Stuart Smith. Germany, Czechia and Austria will bear the brunt of the relentless European heatwave this weekend, with temperatures in Central and Eastern Europe in excess of 40 degrees Celsius. A signing ceremony for an Israel-Lebanon agreement is due in Washington, but deep divisions remain over the scope of any Israeli withdrawal from southern Lebanon. And the number of deaths after the earthquake in Venezuela has risen to over 500 people, with 50,000 still missing.
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5: Hear that? 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So here's the deal. 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
2: From Feature Story News in London, I'm Stuart Smith. Almost 600 people have been killed, more than 1,500 injured, and around 50,000 people are missing after twin earthquakes struck Venezuela on Wednesday evening, the most powerful to hit the country in more than a century. More than 200 people are still believed to be trapped under the rubble of some 250 collapsed or damaged buildings. Schools across the affected areas have been closed and turned into emergency shelters, while hospitals are overwhelmed with the injured. Freelance reporter Catherine Ellis has been talking to people in Caracas from the Colombian border with Venezuela.
6: People are just in complete shock, just complete shock, and they don't know what's going to come next. Like, you know, this is a country that was starting to have a little bit of hope. They thought the economy is going to improve, things are going to get better, there was going to be elections. They really, really held that hope. And now it's kind of just this big, dark, black cloud. Schools are closed. These are like humanitarian rescue centres where people are sleeping, where they're eating because they can't go back to their homes because it's too dangerous. There's been a lot of aftershocks as well.
2: Germany, Czechia and Austria will bear the brunt of the relentless European heatwave this weekend, with temperatures in Central and Eastern Europe in excess of 40 degrees Celsius. In France, the total number of drownings has now reached 55 since the 18th of June, as people continue to enter unsupervised rivers and lakes to try to cool off. Paris hospitals are saturated with people collapsing in the heat, and a temporary ban on buying takeaway alcohol has been introduced. Ross Cullen reports.
7: The situation is slightly better. We are now below 40 degrees. Today here in Paris, it is 36, so that is better to be a few degrees cooler. It is still very hot in a city with no air conditioning. It's going to be 41 degrees this afternoon in the far east of France, and then that is going to move into Germany, the Czech Republic and Austria over the weekend, where they're expecting 41 to 42 degrees there on Sunday.
2: The United Nations Maritime Agency's evacuation of 11,000 stranded sailors from the Strait of Hormuz remains on hold after Iran's Revolutionary Guard struck a Singapore-flagged cargo ship near the Omani coast. The attack has raised questions about how the White House will respond, with US crude for August delivery dropping more than 1% on Thursday and Brent crude falling below $72 a barrel. Iran had warned it would deal with any vessel using a new route through the strait that Tehran called unacceptable. Mitch McCann has the story from New York.
8: Another consideration here is regarding how the US may respond, given that oil prices have plummeted, meaning that gas prices here and airfares are likely to come down in the coming weeks. The president will be cautious of the political implications if this war flares up again. So on one hand, he may be infuriated by these reported strikes in the Strait of Hormuz, but on the other, he may be cautious of the implications politically if he strikes back.
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2: From Feature Story News in London, I'm Stuart Smith. Almost 600 people have been killed, more than 1,500 injured, and around 50,000 people are missing after twin earthquakes struck Venezuela on Wednesday evening, the most powerful to hit the country in more than a century. More than 200 people are still believed to be trapped under the rubble of some 250 collapsed or damaged buildings. Schools across the affected areas have been closed and turned into emergency shelters, while hospitals are overwhelmed with the injured. Freelance reporter Catherine Ellis has been talking to people in Caracas from the Colombian border with Venezuela.
6: People are just in complete shock, just complete shock, and they don't know what's going to come next. Like, you know, this is a country that was starting to have a little bit of hope. They thought the economy is going to improve, things are going to get better, there was going to be elections. They really, really held that hope. And now it's kind of just this big, dark, black cloud. Schools are closed. These are like humanitarian rescue centers where people are sleeping, where they're eating because they can't go back to their homes because it's too dangerous. There's been a lot of aftershocks as well.
2: Germany, Czechia and Austria will bear the brunt of the relentless European heatwave this weekend, with temperatures in Central and Eastern Europe in excess of 40 degrees Celsius. In France, the total number of drownings has now reached 55 since the 18th of June, as people continue to enter unsupervised rivers and lakes to try to cool off. Paris hospitals are saturated with people collapsing in the heat, and a temporary ban on buying takeaway alcohol has been introduced. Ross Cullen reports.
7: The situation is slightly better. We are now below 40 degrees. Today here in Paris, it is 36. So that is better to be a few degrees cooler. It is still very hot in a city with no air conditioning. It's going to be 41 degrees this afternoon in the far east of France, and then that is going to move into Germany, the Czech Republic and Austria over the weekend, where they're expecting 41 to 42 degrees there on Sunday.
2: The United Nations Maritime Agency's evacuation of 11,000 stranded sailors from the Strait of Hormuz remains on hold after Iran's Revolutionary Guard struck a Singapore-flagged cargo ship near the Omani coast. The attack has raised questions about how the White House will respond, with US crude for August delivery dropping more than 1% on Thursday and Brent crude falling below $72 a barrel. Iran had warned it would deal with any vessel using a new route through the strait that Tehran called unacceptable. Mitch McCann has the story from New York.
8: Another consideration here is regarding how the US may respond, given that oil prices have plummeted, meaning that gas prices here and airfares are likely to come down in the coming weeks. The president will be cautious of the political implications if this war flares up again. So on one hand, he may be infuriated by these reported strikes in the Strait of Hormuz, but on the other, he may be cautious of the implications politically politically if he strikes back.
11: With FSN Spotlight, I'm Simon Marks. Today, President Trump's American State Fair on Washington's National Mall, a celebration of the country's 250th birthday that has become a political football. It's supposed to showcase each of America's 50 states and six territories equally. This is how one of the organizers, Elizabeth Pipko, wants the country to think about the event.
12: We've been talking about this for quite some time. I like to joke that I myself have been waiting to celebrate America's 250th birthday for the 30 years that I've been alive. If you look at the exhibitions that we have planned, obviously the president speaking, every single state having their own individual pavilion, I can tell you there's a lot of planning. And if people come here and see it for themselves, they'll realize how much heart and soul and blood, sweat and tears unfortunately had to go into making this the most special party I hope that everyone has ever seen.
11: But a growing number of states are pulling out, including on Thursday, Pennsylvania. It's Democratic Governor Josh Shapiro objecting to President Trump's description of the event as the most spectacular Trump rally of them all. Again, organizer Elizabeth Pipko.
12: For me, my message to anyone who's unable to be here is just, I'm sorry you're going to miss an incredible birthday, and I would hope that everyone that's thinking about coming does consider it, because one day you're going to ask, where were you on this incredible moment? This is literal history that we're living through, and you're going to want to say that you were here.
11: Governor Shapiro accused President Trump of making patriotism partisan and personal. With FSN Spotlight, I'm Simon Marks.
2: To recap the top stories, Germany, Czechia and Austria will bear the brunt of the relentless European heatwave this weekend, with temperatures in Central and Eastern Europe in excess of 40 degrees Celsius. A signing ceremony for an Israel-Lebanon agreement is due in Washington, but deep divisions remain over the scope of any Israeli withdrawal from southern Lebanon, and the number of deaths after the earthquake in Venezuela has risen to over 500 people, with 50,000 still missing. That's the latest feature story news, Stuart Smith reporting. From Feature Story News in London, I'm Stuart Smith. Germany, Czechia and Austria will bear the brunt of the relentless European heatwave this weekend, with temperatures in Central and Eastern Europe in excess of 40 degrees Celsius. A signing ceremony for an Israel-Lebanon agreement is due in Washington, but deep divisions remain over the scope of any Israeli withdrawal from southern Lebanon. And the number of deaths after the earthquake in Venezuela has risen to over 500 people, with 50,000 still missing.
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2: From Feature Story News in London, I'm Stuart Smith. Almost 600 people have been killed, more than 1,500 injured, and around 50,000 people are missing after twin earthquakes struck Venezuela on Wednesday evening, the most powerful to hit the country in more than a century. More than 200 people are still believed to be trapped under the rubble of some 250 collapsed or damaged buildings. Schools across the affected areas have been closed and turned into emergency shelters, while hospitals are overwhelmed with the injured. Freelance reporter Catherine Ellis has been talking to people in Caracas from the Colombian border with Venezuela.
6: People are just in complete shock, just complete shock, and they don't know what's going to come next. Like, you know, this is a country that was starting to have a little bit of hope. They thought the economy is going to improve, things are going to get better, there was going to be elections. They really, really held that hope. And now it's kind of just this big, dark, black cloud. Schools are closed. These are like humanitarian rescue centers where people are sleeping, where they're eating because they can't go back to their homes because it's too dangerous. There's been a lot of aftershocks as well.
2: Germany, Czechia and Austria will bear the brunt of the relentless European heatwave this weekend, with temperatures in Central and Eastern Europe in excess of 40 degrees Celsius. In France, the total number of drownings has now reached 55 since the 18th of June, as people continue to enter unsupervised rivers and lakes to try to cool off. Paris hospitals are saturated with people collapsing in the heat, and a temporary ban on buying takeaway alcohol has been introduced. Ross Cullen reports.
7: The situation is slightly better. We are now below 40 degrees. Today here in Paris, it is 36. So that is better to be a few degrees cooler. It is still very hot in a city with no air conditioning. It's going to be 41 degrees this afternoon in the far east of France, and then that is going to move into Germany, the Czech Republic and Austria over the weekend, where they're expecting 41 to 42 degrees there on Sunday.
2: The United Nations Maritime Agency's evacuation of 11,000 stranded sailors from the Strait of Hormuz remains on hold after Iran's Revolutionary Guard struck a Singapore-flagged cargo ship near the Omani coast. The attack has raised questions about how the White House will respond, with US crude for August delivery dropping more than 1% on Thursday and Brent crude falling below $72 a barrel. Iran had warned it would deal with any vessel using a new route through the strait that Tehran called unacceptable. Mitch McCann has the story from New York.
8: Another consideration here is regarding how the US may respond, given that oil prices have plummeted, meaning that gas prices here and air fares are likely to come down in the coming weeks. The president will be cautious of the political implications if this war flares up again. So on one hand, he may be infuriated by these reported strikes in the Strait of Hormuz, but on the other, he may be cautious of the implications politically if he strikes back.
2: From bureaus worldwide, this is FSN.
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2: From Feature Story News in London, I'm Stuart Smith. Almost 600 people have been killed, more than 1,500 injured, and around 50,000 people are missing after twin earthquakes struck Venezuela on Wednesday evening, the most powerful to hit the country in more than a century. More than 200 people are still believed to be trapped under the rubble of some 250 collapsed or damaged buildings. Schools across the affected areas have been closed and turned into emergency shelters, while hospitals are overwhelmed with the injured. Freelance reporter Catherine Ellis has been talking to people in Caracas from the Colombian border with Venezuela.
6: People are just in complete shock, just complete shock, and they don't know what's going to come next. Like, you know, this is a country that was starting to have a little bit of hope. They thought the economy is going to improve, things are going to get better, there was going to be elections. They really, really held that hope. And now it's kind of just this big, dark, black cloud. Schools are closed. These are like humanitarian rescue centres where people are sleeping, where they're eating because they can't go back to their homes because it's too dangerous. There's been a lot of aftershocks as well.
2: Germany, Czechia and Austria will bear the brunt of the relentless European heatwave this weekend, with temperatures in central and eastern Europe in excess of 40 degrees Celsius. In France, the total number of drownings has now reached 55 since the 18th of June, as people continue to enter unsupervised rivers and lakes to try to cool off. Paris hospitals are saturated with people collapsing in the heat, and a temporary ban on buying takeaway alcohol has been introduced. Ross Cullen reports.
7: The situation is slightly better. We are now below 40 degrees. Today here in Paris, it is 36. So that is better to be a few degrees cooler. It is still very hot in a city with no air conditioning. It's going to be 41 degrees this afternoon in the far east of France. And then that is going to move into Germany, the Czech Republic and Austria over the weekend, where they're expecting 41 to 42 degrees there on Sunday.
2: The United Nations Maritime Agency's evacuation of 11,000 stranded sailors from the Strait of Hormuz remains on hold after Iran's Revolutionary Guard struck a Singapore-flagged cargo ship near the Omani coast. The attack has raised questions about how the White House will respond, with US crude for August delivery dropping more than 1% on Thursday and Brent crude falling below $72 a barrel. Iran had warned it would deal with any vessel using a new route through the strait that Tehran called unacceptable. Mitch McCann has the story from New York.
8: Another consideration here is regarding how the US may respond, given that oil prices have plummeted, meaning that gas prices here and airfares are likely to come down in the coming weeks. The president will be cautious of the political implications if this war flares up again. So on one hand, he may be infuriated by these reported strikes in the Strait of Hormuz, but on the other, he may be cautious of the implications politically if he strikes back.
11: With FSN Spotlight, I'm Simon Marks. Today, President Trump's American State Fair on Washington's National Mall, a celebration of the country's 250th birthday that has become a political football. It's supposed to showcase each of America's 50 states and six territories equally. This is how one of the organizers, Elizabeth Pipko, wants the country to think about the event.
12: We've been talking about this for quite some time. I like to joke that I myself have been waiting to celebrate America's 250th birthday for the 30 years that I've been alive. If you look at the exhibitions that we have planned, obviously the president speaking, every single state having their own individual pavilion, I can tell you there's a lot of planning, and if people come here and see it for themselves, they'll realize how much heart and soul and blood, sweat and tears unfortunately had to go into making this the most special party I hope that everyone has ever seen.
11: But a growing number of states are pulling out, including on Thursday, Pennsylvania. It's Democratic Governor Josh Shapiro objecting to President Trump's description of the event as the most spectacular Trump rally of them all. Again, organizer Elizabeth Pipko.
12: For me, my message to anyone who's unable to be here is just, I'm sorry you're going to miss an incredible birthday, and I would hope that everyone that's thinking about coming does consider it, because one day you're going to ask, where were you on this incredible moment? This is literal history that we're living through, and you're going to want to say that you were here.
11: Governor Shapiro accused President Trump of making patriotism partisan and personal. With FSN Spotlight, I'm Simon Marks.
2: To recap the top stories, Germany, Czechia and Austria will bear the brunt of the relentless European heatwave this weekend, with temperatures in central and eastern Europe in excess of 40 degrees Celsius. A signing ceremony for an Israel-Lebanon agreement is due in Washington, but deep divisions remain over the scope of any Israeli withdrawal from southern Lebanon. And the number of deaths after the earthquake in Venezuela has risen to over 500 people, with 50,000 still missing. That's the latest feature story news, Stuart Smith reporting.
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2: From Feature Story News in London, I'm Stuart Smith. Germany, Czechia and Austria will bear the brunt of the relentless European heatwave this weekend, with temperatures in Central and Eastern Europe in excess of 40 degrees Celsius. A signing ceremony for an Israel-Lebanon agreement is due in Washington, but deep divisions remain over the scope of any Israeli withdrawal from southern Lebanon. And the number of deaths after the earthquake in Venezuela has risen to over 500 people, with 50,000 still missing.
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2: From Feature Story News in London, I'm Stuart Smith. Almost 600 people have been killed, more than 1,500 injured, and around 50,000 people are missing after twin earthquakes struck Venezuela on Wednesday evening, the most powerful to hit the country in more than a century. More than 200 people are still believed to be trapped under the rubble of some 250 collapsed or damaged buildings. Schools across the affected areas have been closed and turned into emergency shelters, while hospitals are overwhelmed with the injured. Freelance reporter Catherine Ellis has been talking to people in Caracas from the Colombian border with Venezuela.
6: People are just in complete shock, just complete shock, and they don't know what's going to come next. Like, you know, this is a country that was starting to have a little bit of hope. They thought the economy is going to improve, things are going to get better, there was going to be elections. They really, really held that hope. And now it's kind of just this big, dark, black cloud. Schools are closed. These are like humanitarian rescue.
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2: From Feature Story News in London, I'm Stuart Smith. Almost 600 people have been killed, more than 1,500 injured, and around 50,000 people are missing after twin earthquakes struck Venezuela on Wednesday evening, the most powerful to hit the country in more than a century. More than 200 people are still believed to be trapped under the rubble of some 250 collapsed or damaged buildings. Schools across the affected areas have been closed and turned into emergency shelters, while hospitals are overwhelmed with the injured. Freelance reporter Catherine Ellis has been talking talking to people in Caracas from the Colombian border with Venezuela.
6: People are just in complete shock, just complete shock, and they don't know what's going to come next. Like, you know, this is a country that was starting to have a little bit of hope. They thought the economy is going to improve, things are going to get better, there was going to be elections. They really, really held that hope, and now it's kind of just this big dark black cloud. Schools are closed. These are like humanitarian rescue centers where people are sleeping, where they're eating, because they can't go back to their homes because it's too dangerous. There's been a lot of aftershocks as well.
2: Germany, Czechia and Austria will bear the brunt of the relentless European heatwave this weekend, with temperatures in Central and Eastern Europe in excess of 40 degrees Celsius. In France, the total number of drownings has now reached 55 since the 18th of June, as people continue to enter unsupervised rivers and lakes to try to cool off. Paris hospitals are saturated with people collapsing in the heat, and a temporary ban on buying takeaway alcohol has been introduced. Ross Cullen reports.
7: The situation is slightly better. We are now below 40 degrees. Today here in Paris, it is 36. So that is better to be a few degrees cooler. It is still very hot in a city with no air conditioning. It's going to be 41 degrees this afternoon in the far east of France, and then that is going to move into Germany, the Czech Republic and Austria over the weekend, where they're expecting 41 to 42 degrees there on Sunday.
2: The United Nations Maritime Agency's evacuation of 11,000 stranded sailors from the Strait of Hormuz remains on hold after Iran's Revolutionary Guard struck a Singapore-flagged cargo ship near the Omani coast. The attack has raised questions about how the White House will respond, with US crude for August delivery dropping more than 1% on Thursday and Brent crude falling below $72 a barrel. Iran had warned it would deal with any vessel using a new route through the strait that Tehran called unacceptable. Mitch McCann has the story from New York.
8: Another consideration here is regarding how the US may respond, given that oil prices have plummeted, meaning that gas prices here and airfares are likely to come down in the coming weeks. The president will be cautious of the political implications if this war flares up again. So on one hand, he may be infuriated by these reported strikes in the Strait of Hormuz, but on the other, he may be cautious of the implications politically if he strikes back.
11: With FSN Spotlight, I'm Simon Marks. Today, President Trump's American State Fair on Washington's National Mall, a celebration of the country's 250th birthday that has become a political football. It's supposed to showcase each of America's 50 states and six territories equally. This is how one of the organizers, Elizabeth Pipko, wants the country to think about the event.
12: We've been talking about this for quite some time. I like to joke that I myself have been waiting to celebrate America's 250th birthday for the 30 years that I've been alive. If you look at the exhibitions that we have planned, obviously the president speaking, every single state having their own individual pavilion, I can tell you there's a lot of planning, and if people come here and see it for themselves, they'll realize how much heart and soul and blood, sweat and tears unfortunately had to go into making this the most special party I hope that everyone has ever seen.
11: But a growing number of states are pulling out, including on Thursday, Pennsylvania. It's Democratic Governor Josh Shapiro objecting to President Trump's description of the event as the most spectacular Trump rally of them all. Again, organizer Elizabeth Pipko.
12: For me, my message to anyone who's unable to be here is just, I'm sorry you're going to miss an incredible birthday, and I would hope that everyone that's thinking about coming does consider it, because one day you're going to ask, where were you on this incredible moment? This is literal history that we're living through, and you're going to want to say that you were here.
11: Governor Shapiro accused President Trump of making patriotism partisan and personal. With FSN Spotlight, I'm Simon Marks.
2: To recap the top stories, Germany, Czechia and Austria will bear the brunt of the relentless European heatwave this weekend, with temperatures in Central and Eastern Europe in excess of 40 degrees Celsius. A signing ceremony for an Israel-Lebanon agreement is due in Washington, but deep divisions remain over the scope of any Israeli withdrawal from southern Lebanon. And the number of deaths after the earthquake in Venezuela has risen to over 500 people, with 50,000 still missing. That's the latest feature story news, Stuart Smith reporting.
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2: From Feature Story News in London, I'm Stuart Smith. Germany, Czechia and Austria will bear the brunt of the relentless European heatwave this weekend, with temperatures in Central and Eastern Europe in excess of 40 degrees Celsius. A signing ceremony for an Israel-Lebanon agreement is due in Washington, but deep divisions remain over the scope of any Israeli withdrawal from southern Lebanon. And the number of deaths after the earthquake in Venezuela has risen to over 500 people, with 50,000 still missing.
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2: From Feature Story News in London, I'm Stuart Smith. Almost 600 people have been killed, more than 1,500 injured, and around 50,000 people are missing after twin earthquakes struck Venezuela on Wednesday evening, the most powerful to hit the country in more than a century. More than 200 people are still believed to be trapped under the rubble of some 250 collapsed or damaged buildings. Schools across the affected areas have been closed and turned into emergency shelters, while hospitals are overwhelmed with the injured. Freelance reporter Catherine Ellis has been talking to people in Caracas from the Colombian border with Venezuela.
6: People are just in complete shock, just complete shock, and they don't know what's going to come next. Like, you know, this is a country that was starting to have a little bit of hope. They thought the economy is going to improve, things are going to get better, there was going to be elections. They really, really held that hope. And now it's kind of just this big, dark, black cloud. Schools are closed. These are like humanitarian rescue centres where people are sleeping, where they're eating, because they can't go back to their homes because it's too dangerous. There's been a lot of aftershocks as well.
2: Germany, Czechia and Austria will bear the brunt of the relentless European heatwave this weekend, with temperatures in Central and Eastern Europe in excess of 40 degrees Celsius. In France, the total number of drownings has now reached 55 since the 18th of June, as people continue to enter unsupervised rivers and lakes to try to cool off. Paris hospitals are saturated with people collapsing in the heat, and a temporary ban on buying takeaway alcohol has been introduced. Ross Cullen reports.
7: The situation is slightly better. We are now below 40 degrees. Today here in Paris, it is 36. So that is better to be a few degrees cooler. It is still very hot in a city with no air conditioning. It's going to be 41 degrees this afternoon in the far east of France, and then that is going to move into Germany, the Czech Republic and Austria over the weekend, where they're expecting 41 to 42 degrees there on Sunday.
2: The United Nations Maritime Agency's evacuation of 11,000 stranded sailors from the Strait of Hormuz remains on hold after Iran's Revolutionary Guard struck a Singapore-flagged cargo ship near the Omani coast. The attack has raised questions about how the White House will respond, with US crude for August delivery dropping more than 1% on Thursday and Brent crude falling below $72 a barrel. Iran had warned it would deal with any vessel using a new route through the strait that Tehran called unacceptable. Mitch McCann has the story from New York.
8: Another consideration here is regarding how the US may respond, given that oil prices have plummeted, meaning that gas prices here and airfares are likely to come down in the coming weeks. The president will be cautious of the political implications if this war flares up again. So on one hand, he may be infuriated by these reported strikes in the Strait of Hormuz, but on the other, he may be cautious of the implications politically if he strikes back.
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14: Hear that? 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
2: From Feature Story News in London, I'm Stuart Smith. Almost 600 people have been killed, more than 1,500 injured, and around 50,000 people are missing after twin earthquakes struck Venezuela on Wednesday evening, the most powerful to hit the country in more than a century. More than 200 people are still believed to be trapped under the rubble of some 250 collapsed or damaged buildings. Schools across the affected areas have been closed and turned into emergency shelters, while hospitals are overwhelmed with the injured. Freelance reporter Catherine Ellis has been talking to people in Caracas from the Colombian border with Venezuela.
6: People are just in complete shock, just complete shock, and they don't know what's going to come next. Like, you know, this is a country that was starting to have a little bit of hope. They thought the economy is going to improve, things are going to get better, there was going to be elections. They really, really held that hope. And now it's kind of just this big, dark, black cloud. Schools are closed. These are like humanitarian rescue centres where people are sleeping, where they're eating, because they can't go back to their homes because it's too dangerous. There's been a lot of aftershocks as well.
2: Germany, Czechia and Austria will bear the brunt of the relentless European heatwave this weekend, with temperatures in Central and Eastern Europe in excess of 40 degrees Celsius. In France, the total number of drownings has now reached 55 since the 18th of June, as people continue to enter unsupervised rivers and lakes to try to cool off. Paris hospitals are saturated with people collapsing in the heat, and a temporary ban on buying takeaway alcohol has been introduced. Ross Cullen reports.
7: The situation is slightly better. We are now below 40 degrees. Today here in Paris, it is 36, so that is better to be a few degrees cooler. It is still very hot in a city with no air conditioning. It's going to be 41 degrees this afternoon in the far east of France, and then that is going to move into Germany, the Czech Republic and Austria over the weekend, where they're expecting 41 to 42 degrees there on Sunday.
2: The United Nations Maritime Agency's evacuation of 11,000 stranded sailors from the Strait of Hormuz remains on hold after Iran's Revolutionary Guard struck a Singapore-flagged cargo ship near the Omani coast. The attack has raised questions about how the White House will respond, with US crude for August delivery dropping more than 1% on Thursday and Brent crude falling below $72 a barrel. Iran had warned it would deal with any vessel using a new route through the strait that Tehran called unacceptable. Mitch McCann has the story from New York.
8: Another consideration here is regarding how the US may respond, given that oil prices have plummeted, meaning that gas prices here and airfares are likely to come down in the coming weeks. The president will be cautious of the political implications if this war flares up again. So on one hand, he may be infuriated by these reported strikes in the Strait of Hormuz, but on the other, he may be cautious of the implications politically if he strikes back.
11: With FSN Spotlight, I'm Simon Marks. Today, President Trump's American State Fair on Washington's National Mall, a celebration of the country's 250th birthday that has become a political football. It's supposed to showcase each of America's 50 states and six territories equally. This is how one of the organizers, Elizabeth Pipko, wants the country to think about the event.
12: We've been talking about this for quite some time. I like to joke that I myself have been waiting to celebrate America's 250th birthday for the 30 years that I've been alive. If you look at the exhibitions that we have planned, obviously the president speaking, every single state having their own individual pavilion, I can tell you there's a lot of planning. And if people come here and see it for themselves, they'll realize how much heart and soul and blood, sweat and tears unfortunately had to go into making this the most special party I hope that everyone has ever seen.
11: But a growing number of states are pulling out, including on Thursday, Pennsylvania. Its Democratic Governor Josh Shapiro objecting to President Trump's description of the event as the most spectacular Trump rally of them all. Again, organizer Elizabeth Pipko.
12: For me, my message to anyone who's unable to be here is just, I'm sorry you're going to miss an incredible birthday, and I would hope that everyone that's thinking about coming does consider it, because one day you're going to ask, where were you on this incredible moment? This is literal history that we're living through, and you're going to want to say that you were here.
11: Governor Shapiro accused President Trump of making patriotism partisan and personal. With FSN Spotlight, I'm Simon Marks.
2: To recap the top stories, Germany, Czechia and Austria will bear the brunt of the relentless European heatwave this weekend, with temperatures in Central and Eastern Europe in excess of 40 degrees Celsius. A signing ceremony for an Israel-Lebanon agreement is due in Washington, but deep divisions remain over the scope of any Israeli withdrawal from southern Lebanon, and the number of deaths after the earthquake in Venezuela has risen to over 500 people, with 50,000 still missing. That's the latest feature story news, Stuart Smith reporting.
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2: From Feature Story News in London, I'm Stuart Smith. Germany, Czechia and Austria will bear the brunt of the relentless European heatwave this weekend, with temperatures in Central and Eastern Europe in excess of 40 degrees Celsius. A signing ceremony for an Israel-Lebanon agreement is due in Washington, but deep divisions remain over the scope of any Israeli withdrawal from southern Lebanon. And the number of deaths after the earthquake in Venezuela has risen to over 500 people, with 50,000 still missing.
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2: From Feature Story News in London, I'm Stuart Smith. Almost 600 people have been killed, more than 1,500 injured, and around 50,000 people are missing after twin earthquakes struck Venezuela on Wednesday evening, the most powerful to hit the country in more than a century. More than 200 people are still believed to be trapped under the rubble of some 250 collapsed or damaged buildings. Schools across the affected areas have been closed and turned into emergency shelters, while hospitals are overwhelmed with the injured. Freelance reporter Catherine Ellis has been talking to people in Caracas from the Colombian border with Venezuela.
6: People are just in complete shock, just complete shock, and they don't know what's going to come next. Like, you know, this is a country that was starting to have a little bit of hope. They thought the economy is going to improve, things are going to get better, there was going to be elections. They really, really held that hope. And now it's kind of just this big, dark, black cloud. Schools are closed. These are like humanitarian rescue centres where people are sleeping, where they're eating, because they can't go back to their homes because it's too dangerous. There's been a lot of aftershocks as well.
2: Germany, Czechia and Austria will bear the brunt of the relentless European heatwave this weekend, with temperatures in Central and Eastern Europe in excess of 40 degrees Celsius. In France, the total number of drownings has now reached 55 since the 18th of June, as people continue to enter unsupervised rivers and lakes to try to cool off. Paris hospitals are saturated with people collapsing in the heat, and a temporary ban on buying takeaway alcohol has been introduced. Ross Cullen reports.
7: The situation is slightly better. We are now below 40 degrees. Today here in Paris, it is 36, so that is better to be a few degrees cooler. It is still very hot in a city with no air conditioning. It's going to be 41 degrees this afternoon in the far east of France, and then that is going to move into Germany, the Czech Republic and Austria over the weekend, where they're expecting 41 to 42 degrees there on Sunday.
2: The United Nations Maritime Agency's evacuation of 11,000 stranded sailors from the Strait of Hormuz remains on hold after Iran's Revolutionary Guard struck a Singapore-flagged cargo ship near the Omani coast. The attack has raised questions about how the White House will respond, with US crude for August delivery dropping more than 1% on Thursday and Brent crude falling below $72 a barrel. Iran had warned it would deal with any vessel using a new route through the strait that Tehran called unacceptable. Mitch McCann has the story from New York.
8: Another consideration here is regarding how the US may respond, given that oil prices have plummeted, meaning that gas prices here and airfares are likely to come down in the coming weeks. The president will be cautious of the political implications if this war flares up again. So on one hand, he may be infuriated by these reported strikes in the Strait of Hormuz, but on the other, he may be cautious of the implications politically if he strikes back.
2: From bureaus worldwide, this is FSN.
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17: From Feature Story News in London, I'm Stuart Smith. Almost 600 people have been killed, more than 1,500 injured, and around 50,000 people are missing after twin earthquakes struck Venezuela on Wednesday evening, the most powerful to hit the country in more than a century. More than 200 people are still believed to be trapped under the rubble of some 250 collapsed or damaged buildings. Schools across the affected areas have been closed and turned into emergency shelters, while hospitals are overwhelmed with the injured. Freelance reporter Catherine Ellis has been talking to people in Caracas from the Colombian border with Venezuela.
6: People are just in complete shock, just complete shock, and they don't know what's going to come next. Like, you know, this is a country that was starting to have a little bit of hope. They thought the economy is going to improve, things are going to get better, there was going to be elections. They really, really held that hope. And now it's kind of just this big, dark, black cloud. Schools are closed. These are like humanitarian rescue centers where people are sleeping, where they're eating because they can't go back to their homes because it's too dangerous. There's been a lot of aftershocks as well.
17: Germany, Czechia and Austria will bear the brunt of the relentless European heatwave this weekend, with temperatures in Central and Eastern Europe in excess of 40 degrees Celsius. In France, the total number of drownings has now reached 55 since the 18th of June, as people continue to enter unsupervised rivers and lakes to try to cool off. Paris hospitals are saturated with people collapsing in the heat, and a temporary ban on buying takeaway alcohol has been introduced. Ross Cullen reports.
7: The situation is slightly better. We are now below 40 degrees. Today here in Paris, it is 36. So that is better to be a few degrees cooler. It is still very hot in a city with no air conditioning. It's going to be 41 degrees this afternoon in the far east of France, and then that is going to move into Germany.

0: The story from New York.
1: Another consideration here is regarding how the US may respond, given that oil prices have plummeted, meaning that gas prices here and airfares are likely to come down in the coming weeks. The president will be cautious of the political implications if this war flares up again. So on one hand, he may be infuriated by these reported strikes in the Strait of Hormuz, but on the other, he may be cautious of the implications politically if he strikes back.
2: With FSN Spotlight, I'm Simon Marks. Today, President Trump's American State Fair on Washington's National Mall, a celebration of the country's 250th birthday that has become a political football. It's supposed to showcase each of America's 50 states and six territories equally. This is how one of the organizers, Elizabeth Pipko, wants the country to think about the event.
3: We've been talking about this for quite some time. I like to joke that I myself have been waiting to celebrate America's 250th birthday for the 30 years that I've been alive. If you look at the exhibitions that we have planned, obviously the president speaking, every single state having their own individual pavilion. I can tell you there's a lot of planning, and if people come here and see it for themselves, they'll realize how much heart and soul and blood, sweat and tears unfortunately had to go into making this the most special party I hope that everyone has ever seen.
2: But a growing number of states are pulling out, including on Thursday, Pennsylvania. It's Democratic Governor Josh Shapiro objecting to President Trump's description of the event as the most spectacular Trump rally of them all. Again, organizer Elizabeth Pipko.
3: For me, my message to anyone who's unable to be here is just, I'm sorry you're going to miss an incredible birthday, and I would hope that everyone that's thinking about coming does consider it, because one day you're going to ask, where were you on this incredible moment? This is literal history that we're living through, and you're going to want to say that you were here.
2: Governor Shapiro accused President Trump of making patriotism partisan and personal. With FSN Spotlight, I'm Simon Marks.
0: To recap the top stories, Germany, Czechia and Austria will bear the brunt of the relentless European heatwave this weekend, with temperatures in Central and Eastern Europe in excess of 40 degrees Celsius. A signing ceremony for an Israel-Lebanon agreement is due in Washington, but deep divisions remain over the scope of any Israeli withdrawal from southern Lebanon, and the number of deaths after the earthquake in Venezuela has risen to over 500 people, with 50,000 still missing. That's the latest feature story news, Stuart Smith reporting.
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0: From Feature Story News in London, I'm Stuart Smith. Germany, Czechia and Austria will bear the brunt of the relentless European heatwave this weekend, with temperatures in Central and Eastern Europe in excess of 40 degrees Celsius. A signing ceremony for an Israel-Lebanon agreement is due in Washington, but deep divisions remain over the scope of any Israeli withdrawal from southern Lebanon. And the number of deaths after the earthquake in Venezuela has risen to over 500 people, with 50,000 still missing.
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